0: trial date for June 1st, 2027, the date requested by both prosecutors and defense lawyers. Maduro's lawyers say they plan to file a motion to dismiss the case in September by arguing that Maduro and Flores are protected by sovereign immunity. Peter Haralambos, ABC News, New York.
1: Charles Gaines, the man whose work includes the book and the documentary Pumping Iron, who helped bring professional bodybuilding into the mainstream, has died at the age of 84, according to his family. And a strong earnings report for Google's parent company Alphabet in its second quarter, netting $112 billion, up more than $28 billion from the year before. I'm Mike Dubusky, ABC News.
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3: 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Tonight has a chance of showers and thunderstorms, staying mostly cloudy with a low around 66. Chance of showers on Thursday, mostly cloudy with a high near 76. Thursday night turns partly cloudy with a low around 62. And Friday has a slight chance of showers, mostly cloudy with a high near 77. Weather every 30 minutes on News Talk WFIR at 107.3 FM. 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

0: Welcome back to The Ramsey Show in the Fairwinds Credit Union Studio. I'm George Campbell here with Dr. John Deloney. We're taking your calls at 888-825-5225. Austin is in Orlando up next. What's going on, Austin?
1: Hey, guys. Thanks for taking my call. Can you hear me okay?
0: Yeah.
2: We got you, man. What's up?
1: Awesome. Well, it's an absolute pleasure to be speaking with you guys today. So I appreciate you having me on the show. I'll try to keep it brief. I want to honor you guys' time. The question I have is mostly a relationship question, but there's some finances involved. Basically, my wife and I, we bought a home down here in Florida about 4 months ago, and that was about the same time that we discovered you guys' baby steps. I'm active duty. I'm in the military. She works from home, and we've been working pretty hard to cut down the amount of debt that we have. My mom and other family and friends, it's kind of funny, like when you buy a house down in Florida, suddenly you have more friends and family than you thought you did.
2: Very similar to Nashville.
0: Hey, long time no talk.
2: Yeah.
1: Right. And so my wife, she's so much more understanding, I think, and graceful than I am about this. But my mom basically has joked around and been like, because she's obviously working through debt and stuff that she has, but she's always been like, well, I'm just going to die with debt. I'm not really worried about paying off my debt. I'll just come down there and live with you guys. And at first I was like, oh, that's really funny. But now she's like being kind of serious about it. And my wife, she has told me, you know, like we've talked about it a lot, and she's been like, I think maybe, you know, you should be a little more understanding, and it's not going to be that bad if she did want to end up living with us. We have a 2.5-year-old little girl at home. And I guess I'm trying to figure out, my question is am I being not understanding enough? Am I being too stubborn or hard-headed by not being open to this sort of thing?
2: No, not at all. I want you to be honest with yourself. And here's what I mean by that. There's the money part and there's the debt part, right? But you know, this is your mom. You've been with her longer than your wife has. You know what her moving in would mean for the temperature and the electricity and the angst and the whatever else in your household.
0: The vibes.
2: Yeah, as George and the young kids say, the vibes of the household, right? So
1: right.
2: You know, some people let their mom move in and it would be the greatest thing ever because they would dote on your 2-year-old.

0: and your wife would have date nights whenever you're home. It would be awesome.
1: Right.
0: And also there's mothers and fathers who would move in and they would think that you're seven again. And they're going to tell you what you're going to do and when you're going to do it and why aren't you doing it like this.
2: Or so, your job is to take care of them.
0: Yeah.
2: And cook for them and provide for every one of their needs.
0: While they continue to be irresponsible with any number of things. So you know the true, here's the total cost. Financially, yes. Relationally, the impact on your marriage. And so you know the full picture there. So be honest with yourself about that. And the other thing I think that's kind of haunting you that you can just cut to the chase, I would next time your mom's in town, I would take her out for coffee and say, Mom, are you officially asking to move in with us?
1: Yeah.
0: Because right now there's a lot of ambiguity and you're starting to create stories about what she means and what she says and how she's saying it. Just cut to the chase.
1: Yeah. I think that's a really good approach. And I've thought about that. The other thing I think I get kind of like worried about is I don't want my mom to die with debt, and she's very comfortable with that sort of thing. And I know at the same time, because my wife and I are on the same page about this, like it's not our responsibility or obligation to make sure that, you know, all her debts and stuff are squared away and paid for. But that's, you know, that's what we're working towards in our personal life right now. And I think that she has seen, how we're doing with that sort of thing. We've had the ability to pay off over $100,000 of debt in the last year, which felt really awesome. And I think that, you know, she's kind of like, well, if I move in with you guys, you know, I won't have a mortgage and I'll just die with my debt and it'll be fine. And I don't want that for her. And my wife doesn't want that for her. So I guess that was kind of the crux of like my question today is like,
0: if she doesn't care, then you can't impose that value system on her.
1: Yeah.
2: And you can't care more than she does about it. You don't need to take on that burden. Because the truth is, I hope she doesn't die with the debt. And if she does, you don't need to carry that. That's not your fault.
0: She hasn't invited you into that conversation.
1: Right. And she's so, like, she's not even, my mom has this tendency to, like, age herself. She's not even, like, elderly. She's, like, 55.
0: Yeah.
1: But
2: is she working full time?
1: She is. Yeah. She's been a nurse my entire life. God bless her. Like, she's been doing it forever. And she is at the point now where she is a nurse practitioner, but she kind of like works from home type of thing.
0: Yeah.
1: And does telehealth. And like, she has a great income, but she's also not really like doing a lot about her debt situation. And so I'm trying to like remove myself from being super worried about that all the time because it's not my situation, but our relationship has gotten better over the years. And I obviously don't want that for her. So I guess it's just a matter of like, you know, having the conversation with her then it sounds like.
0: Yeah, well, where I've seen this go really awry is when adult kids try to lecture their aging parents on any number of topics, but especially about sex and especially about money. Like parents don't want to hear that from their kid. But I've seen people be successful, and I'm going to be honest, it's a more limited success by you sit down and say, Mom, are you asking to move in? And if it's true, you and your wife have talked it through. If you were to say, we would love you to move in, but we have a picture of what that would look like, and here's the reality of our home. We have a two-year-old, and so we need some help with some childcare and some support. And we don't also have the money or the support or the time or whatever to get childcare for our kid because you're going to need a quiet place to work from home. Like, think through the logistics of that when you have that conversation. And then be honest with your mom in that same conversation. Mom, I have to tell you, like almost like you're a person who just came to faith, except you just came to this new freedom in finance, right? Which is me and my wife have dedicated the last year and a half of our life to not owing anybody any money because we want to be free. We paid off $100,000. If you, and you could tell her, I'm worried about your future because you don't have any retirement that I know of. And if you want some skills or some tools, the ones that we're using, I would love to sit down and walk you through what we've done to change our life. And what you're doing there is you're giving her permission as a 55-year-old to, which can be hard, right? It can be hard to say, I don't know how to do a thing. And it can feel extra hard to look at your kid and say, I don't know how to do a thing, but you're doing it well. Will you teach me? There's a, I don't say it's a shame barrier, but you get what I'm saying? It just feels weird. Maybe if one of your officers called you in and was like, hey, you have a great marriage. Can you teach me how to talk to my wife? Like that would be an awkward thing, right? So there's a reverse power differential here. So you bridging it and saying, I got a new toolkit a year ago, and these tools are helping us build something amazing. I would love to share these tools with you if you're interested. And then beyond that, you can't force her to want to be a part of it. All you and your wife can do is say, as for our house, here's the values of our house. And one other thing I would add is pre-plan a separation conversation. And what I mean by that is have a conversation for what if this goes sideways? Because I don't want to lose my mom, and I don't want to lose a roommate, and at the same time lose a mom if we get to a place where it's not working out, or it's uncomfortable, or your job is not jiving with our kids' nap schedule. Like, let's have a conversation for how do we stay connected and have a great relationship and not be roommates down the road if we get there.

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1: Isaac is up next in Little Rock, Arkansas. What's going on, Isaac? How can we help today?
8: Hi, Dr. John. Hi, George. This is really awesome. I guess I never really figured to talk to you guys. So my question is I'm an automotive technician. Right now I make around $100,000 projected for this year.
1: Wow.
8: And I'm looking into moving into the like journeyman electrician field. But my hang up is I have a wife and two younger children. My wife and I are 22 and 23 and we have a almost 4 year old and a 1 year old.
9: Why do you want to change?
8: Mostly just, I guess it's very hot here in Arkansas, so we don't have AC in the shop, so it definitely makes it miserable. I guess, working in a shop. And also it's just, I want to move into a career field that can project more. And I would love to be a business owner one of these days. And starting a business in the automotive field is definitely more difficult, I feel like, than starting your own independent business as an electrician.
9: Do you feel like that, or do you know that?
8: I know that. I have a lot of family members that are business owners. We have a family member who has a friend who owns his own electrician company, who he started with his own van and just kind of went from house to house helping people out until he grew his into like a multi-million dollar business. And I know there's just a lot of overhead with opening an automotive shop with sure. tools, equipment, and all that.
9: So when somebody tells, like, I want to direct you towards being fully honest about why you want to make this change. And here's what I mean. I'm in Tennessee, and I grew up in Texas. You're in Arkansas, so we're in the same region-ish, right? The guys who just came in and replaced my air conditioning unit, the HVAC guys, and then the electricians, it was probably 120 degrees up in my attic, maybe 130.
8: Yeah.
9: And if you want to be an electrician and work out on all those data centers that are popping up all over Texas and Arkansas, it is hot outside. And when it's not hot outside, you get those wicked cold, burn cold winters, right? All that to say is, if you're going to be in the trades, you're probably going to deal with extremes when it comes to weather, right? So trying to escape automotive because it's too hot, that's a guy who wants to get a new job and is trying to scratch and claw for reasons, instead of just saying, what I really want to do is be a business owner. I want to make $1 jillion, and I want to have a bunch of employees and help them take care of their families. And here's a path towards that, and that path is going to require sacrifice. Otherwise, you're going to get into another job, and it's going to be hot there. You're going to get into another job, and it's going to be hot there.
1: In that case, you'd go get a desk job in a corporate building if you really wanted to get out of the elements.
9: Right. And so the other thing I'd recommend you do is don't talk to a relative who's got a friend. See if you can go have coffee with the guy who actually owns that business, because he'll do two things. He'll tell you about the beauty of it and the fun of it, and he'll take all the shine off of it and say, here's the scratch and claw you're signing up for. Because building a multi-million dollar electrician business is a freaking grind.
1: And then the question is, what about all these other dudes who run their own electrician business who aren't making multiple millions? That's also a possibility. Yeah. So we all, you know, don't get too starry-eyed of the grass is greener on the other side. But I love the idea, if you're really into becoming an electrician, that's a great goal to have long-term. But it sounds like you guys have some priorities right now of paying off some debt.
8: Yeah, so I've always been driven to the electrical field of, like, the trades and stuff like that. I went into automotive mostly just because that's kind of what I learned. But my wife and I have $4,200 that we owe to my parents for help purchasing our house. And we owe around $11,000 in credit card debt. But I negotiated one of those down to $3,000 from $6,000 for settlement. And then I guess the biggest hang up is we moved to Arkansas, and we have no family or no friends here at all when we moved here. So we have not a great community outside of maybe our church community. And our house is around $2,500 just for the mortgage alone a month. So it's definitely a huge chunk over that 25%.
1: What's

0: your actual take-home pay?
1: My take-home pay is, it varies because I'm on billed hours. So anywhere I make around $1,600 to $1,900 a week.
0: Okay. So we're talking $6,400 a month on a bad month?
1: Yeah, I would say so.
0: So it's about 40% of your take-home pay. Maybe a little less if you have a good month. So that's not great. You need to be making more money. And I think going the electrician route, there's going to be a long period of time where you're going to get a pay cut.
1: Yeah, it looks around. I'll be taking half the pay until I get out of that apprenticeship field, and then I'll go up to like $100,000 again, and then more from there after like 5 to 6 years of being in the field.
2: Is that 4 years? Is that 5 years? How long is an apprenticeship?
1: 4 to 5 years in Arkansas.
2: But you wouldn't want to live in Arkansas, and you need to sell your house because you couldn't afford to keep your house with a 50% pay cut, and y'all want to be around family.
1: Yeah, that's my hang up. Well, I guess it would be more of just like my wife being at home with kids, but she's a stay-at-home mom, so it's whether or not she would be able to handle being at home while I'm going to night classes and doing the apprenticeship and everything, too.
2: What does she say about it when you talk to her about it?
1: She really wants me to, you know, to pursue that, but it's very difficult right now because we want to get all of our debt paid off and save up to like the 6 months before we even think about moving in a career or anything like that.
2: I think that's super, super wise.
0: Very wise. And the good news is you are so young, you got so much time, and I don't want you to ever feel like, man, I don't have time. Like I'm 22, I want to do this by the time I'm 25. It's okay if you become an electrician at 30. You still got a good 30-year career ahead of you running a business.
2: Especially if you have $200,000 in the bank that y'all can draw down while you're taking this big pay cut.
0: Yeah, can you imagine if you had a buffer and cushion to where you could do this with peace instead of desperation?
2: And like George said, man, we sound like two old men. I get that. But my first year of marriage, my wife and I were in a different city. And after 18 months, I realized, oh, my wife is completely alone here with no community. And so we moved. And I had to start a new career and a new gig. It ended up being the greatest thing that ever happened to me. And then one time we bought a house, and we realized this is too much house for us, and we sold it within 11 months. I had to take a check to closing because I still hadn't covered the realtor fees with appreciation on the house. Here's what I'm telling you, that it's okay to recognize we made a mistake, or we got in over our heads, or we need to make a huge change so that when we're 30, when we're 40, when we're 50, we can have the life we want. What's not a good idea is to just jump ship with nothing. So you're wise to get your debts paid off and get a big chunk of cash in the bank. And you're also wise to not chase sunk cost. Well, we already moved here, so let's just keep dumping money in this house we can't afford. And we already did this, so like pull the ripcord if you need to pull the ripcord, man. Move back to where you're around family if you can get an apprenticeship there.
0: And I would just rent there.
2: Yeah, like, and rent.
0: Sell your house, rent for a while until you know, here's my stable income as an electrician. And then you can do this whole thing over with a whole lot of peace. And right now, you guys aren't in too much of a lurch. You can pay this debt off pretty quick if you get after it. How long would it take you to pay it off making $100K?
1: So right now, with the settlement I agreed on, it's going to be $500 a month for 6 months. So January is what I kind of just tried to urgent that. We on baby step two, so I have $1,000 saved up right now, and I have $500 in the account for the first payment.
2: You have other debt too.
0: What about your mom and dad?
2: Yeah, you owe 14 grand total, or it's down to six. So you owe 10 grand total. How quick do you can pay off 10 grand?
1: I would hope within the next year.
2: That's a long time. You make 100 grand.
1: Yeah, it's a lot of lifestyle living that I'm trying to go through our budget and try and figure out where our money's going, because I feel like it's kind of just disappearing and we're not really watching it as wisely as we should be.
2: Yeah, so, you don't need, like, it's not a 6 month like spelunking expedition. It's a long evening with you and your wife sitting down in front of a budget, like, and you don't need Claude to dig through
0: and we know 40% is the mortgage. So now there's only 60% to figure out.
2: Yeah, and now we're sitting down and just doing the math.
0: Diapers, formula, gas, food.
2: Do we have to buy organic foods? We can't go out to eat for a while because we owe money, right? So it's not this big, long PhD thesis. It's just sitting down and saying, here's how much money we have. Here's where we can contract our expenses. And let's get on a budget together.

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3: ABC News, I'm Mike Dabusky. Just a few hours after Tropical Storm Bertha made landfall, rain and wind are lashing the southern coast of Louisiana. ABC's Victor Oquendo is out in the storm.
4: And as we come this way, we can see how much water has made its way over from Lake Pontchartrain, now really flooding this area. The good news, this is probably as bad as it is going to get today. Louisiana's governor saying that the storm likely will not produce the type of rainfall or kind of wind event that it could have, but we're feeling the brunt of it right now.
3: The storm is weakening as well, but it is likely to continue to bring the threat of storm surge and dangerous rip currents through tomorrow. For the 12th night in a row, American forces are launching strikes on Iranian targets in the Middle East. And two U.S. officials tell ABC News President Trump has approved an agreement with Saudi Arabia to have the two countries partner on developing a civil nuclear program in the kingdom. This is ABC News.
5: Weather every 30 minutes on WFIR. Tonight has a chance of showers and thunderstorms, staying mostly cloudy with a low around 66. Chance of showers on Thursday, mostly cloudy with a high near 76. Thursday night turns partly cloudy with a low around 62. And Friday has a slight chance of showers, mostly cloudy with a high near 77. Weather every 30 minutes on News Talk WFIR 107.3 FM. 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
6: All right, today's question comes from Todd in Nevada. Todd writes, I've recently become aware of betting sites like Kalshi and Polymarket where you can wager on the outcome of real world events such as elections, celebrity engagement, sports, etc. What is the Ramsey stance on this type of betting?
5: Oh, boy. The Ramsey stance on gambling via dopamine-based apps that involve stealing your money. I give you my take on it. I don't know the big Ramsey stance is, if you're going to do anything like this, ideally don't. But if you are going to do it with fun money. After you're already out of debt, investing for the future, and this is basically you like a fun hobby. You
6: spend as $50 Dave writes a month. It, Dave says, if you can light that money on fire in the middle of your living room, and it might break your heart, but it doesn't change the trajectory of your month or your year or your life, then it's like any other expense. I don't need another guitar, but I kind of want one. If I want to take that guitar money and go to Vegas and sit at a blackjack table, it's an experience. It's fun, but. So that's kind of the overall stance on any sort of these kind of things. I do not have an app on my phone. I don't participate in these things, especially like Polymarket, because these things have become so rigged. Was it Trump announced the other day he's going to start selling early access to his Truth Social so you can know what he's about to post and begin to like
5: Well, did you hear the story about the White House teleprompter operator?
6: No.
5: He knew exactly what was going to be in Trump's speeches, and so he started betting, and he made over $100,000.
6: Yeah.
5: Because he knew what was going to be in the speech.
6: There's too many. The thing about betting on a sports event, ideally, is there's performance-enhancing drug testing, and there, of course we know, I'm an Astros fan, we know sports teams cheat, right? But there's supposed to be built-in restrictions so that the outcome is what the outcome is. When it comes to Polymarket stuff, man, there's too many actors and too many different places that can influence or know, have early insights, et cetera. So, dude, I stay away from all that stuff. I just don't participate.
5: Yeah. Here's my honest, and I'm pretty brutal on this. I think it's a financial cancer on society. This entire thing of, it's really a byproduct of what has been coined financial nihilism, which is people don't believe in the system anymore to such a point where they want to go to the riskiest investment possible, riskiest bets possible, because they don't feel like they can retire the traditional way like their parents did. Mm. So that's what we're seeing, is a movement of young people flock towards these sports betting apps, whatever it is, whether it's Kalshi, Polymarket, FanDuel, BetMGM. They're just trying to get a little bit of dopamine, and the chance of getting rich is what's keeping them coming back.
6: And I would... That's an interesting take, man. I haven't heard the phrase financial nihilism, although I hear the sentiment all the time, right? Just they feel like the game is rigged. It is rigged, and people are frustrated.
5: So just YOLO it.
6: I get it.
5: If I got $50, why invest it into the stock market? I'd rather just go on Polymarket, have a good time.
6: Well, my psychological take, because there's a lot of some of the smartest neuroscientists and psychological social scientists who participate in helping making some of these apps as addictive as possible, as hard to get off of, all that. So
5: there's and as difficult to make money on as possible.
6: There's a science behind all this. But I also think there's a broader concern, a broader cancer in our culture, if you will, and that is we don't do anything as a culture. People go home and they just stay there.

0: And so there's a sense of we have a culture of zombies who are dead in their own skin. And the most exciting thing happens on a TV show. That's the most exciting thing in their life. The most exciting thing that could happen is somebody's sports team. Think about that. We're going to pay some other guys to wear the jersey of the town I'm in, and y'all play the game for me, and y'all decide whether I have a good week or not. I love sports, but it's this outsourcing of you go play for me instead of going down the street to a local softball league and getting invested and being overdramatic about you're cheating and this guy always, right? So there's something about backing up and saying, if feeling alive to you is happening in the darkness of your own living room, in the glow of a screen, that is a huge signal that you have created a life for yourself that has no life to it. And so turning the lights on in your own living room and asking, what brings me life? Like, what brings me excitement? It's why you and I went down the street a couple years ago and we're like, let's just go do a stand-up comedy night. We were so nervous backstage. We were scared. We worked on our stuff, but it brought life to me. I talked about it for days afterwards. I was like, oh, I should have done this, but it brought life to me. And we made friends doing it. We were in the green room with other guys who were trying, other men and women who were trying to do this too. It's the reason we go hiking. It's the reason you go fishing. It's the reason why I love hunting. Where are things in my life where I can inject life into them and get excited about real things in the real world and not be captured by this other thing? It's like a hack to inject life into your lifeless body here. And man, if you're finding that this is the only thing that brings you joy and life, man, that is
1: you've built a terrible life.
0: It's a ringing bell in your life to back up and say, dude, you get one ride on this one. You get one ride.
1: I can tell a lot about how your life is going based on your iPhone home screen.
0: There you go.
1: So if you've got all the betting apps on there, I'm like, man, this guy he's struggling.
0: Yeah, go join a bowling league. Go join a local soccer. R.I.P. Ken Coleman. Go join a pickleball league, for God's sake.
1: Ken didn't die, by the way. Ken's alive. He's just not our coworker anymore.
0: Yeah, it makes me sad. His empty desk is between me and George, and I still get sad sometimes. But like, go create a life worth living is what I want to say.
1: Beautifully said. Hope that answered your question, Todd, in Nevada. Nevada, sorry. Don't come at me, guys. All right, Marianne's in Lansing, Michigan up next. Marianne, I apologize for our rambling.
2: Thank you for taking my call. I appreciate it. I am going to be getting married at the end of August this year, and I'm calling just to make sure that I'm making a wise choice. We're going back and forth deciding if we need to rent versus buy. Now, renting for about 6 months after we get married will give us more flexibility to choose the right house. My future husband wants to initially buy after we get married because he wants to see about building equity in a home. And I just want to see if renting is a possibility just to make sure that we are in the right area before we buy a house.
1: Okay, well, here's the checklist before you buy a home, especially as you're going to get married. Number one, we always recommend renting for a while because you're already combining your lives. There's already a lot of pressure there and newness. We don't need to add the stress of home ownership onto that. So renting for a while is great. Number two, are you guys completely debt-free?
2: He just has a car payment. He has just $2,000 left on it.
1: Okay, how much do you guys have in savings?
2: Savings total would be $80,000.
1: Okay, and what's that earmarked for?
2: I'm not sure.
1: Okay, I'm just shocked he still has
0: his
1: car payment.
0: Is it your $80,000 or it's his $80,000?
2: It's mine.
0: Okay.
1: And he has nothing?
2: No, he has something. I have to see the specific amount. Last time it was $50,000.
0: Why does he have a car payment still?
2: He was trying to pay it off slowly. He just got it. So that's why.
1: Okay. I think you guys need some financial alignment. That's another huge piece of this whole puzzle. Before you guys get married, we need to make sure that our values are the same, because otherwise you're going to have some fun newlywed financial arguments.
0: And they're not
1: fun.
0: This is
1: just like a little surface level one. Should we rent or should we buy right now? But you guys need to decide. Are we going to be people who live consumer debt free, who have an emergency fund, who have a strong down payment? Because this whole thing of I'm going to build equity with 0% down and most of the money is going toward the lender on the front half of the loan. So renting is not a sin. It's not throwing away money. You're buying yourself patience until you can get to a place where you have some financial stability and do this out of a place of strength, not just out of, well, I want to build equity and I was told once you're married, you should own a home.
0: You win, Marianne. Y'all should rent for a while.

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3: News. I'm John Saucier talking about Tropical Storm Bertha making landfall in Louisiana this afternoon. Governor Jeff Landry warns residents there is still danger ahead.
4: I want to remind everyone of something important, that forecasts can change and even a weaker storm can produce dangerous rainfall, localized flooding, and hazardous travel conditions.
3: The storm will next pass into Texas. A storm surge is expected along the entire Gulf Coast. The storm could last into Thursday. Communities across West Virginia working to recover after severe flash flooding brought on by torrential rains. Governor Patrick Morrissey outlining his priorities.
5: We're going to find anyone who needs help. 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
3: A state of emergency has been declared for all 55 counties in West Virginia. 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
6: The Secret Service says it's handled 10,000 cases involving threats against protectees this year. That's up 40% from last year. Director Sean Curran.
7: The threat, picture and environment is as large as I've ever seen it.
6: Officials say many of the cases involve Americans with mental health issues and that committals at the agency's request are up tenfold. But Deputy Secret Service Director Matt Quinn says the threats are also overseas.
8: Iran has publicly said they want to kill President Trump.
6: Stephen Portnoy, ABC News, Washington.
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0: We wish we could get to every call and question here on the show. 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Ben is in Boston up next. Ben, welcome to the show.
10: Hey, guys. Thank you so much for having me. I've listened to you all for so long, so it's pretty surreal to be talking with you all right here.
0: Well, thank you. It's an honor for us as well. How can we help today?
10: So I wanted to ask, right now, I'm lucky. I'm really blessed to make a very good salary. Also have a very high cost of living in the Boston area. Boston's not cheap. We have high expenses. We also have two small kids, one on the way. And while I've listened to you all for a while, pretty recently became serious about, you know what, I want to pay off my debts. I want to really, as you all say, start the process of living like no one else. So right now I do have enough funds to pay off my debts other than my mortgage.
0: Awesome.
10: Something I've been excited about. The issue is I've heard pretty credibly that where I work is going to be downsizing soon, that it seems like the next 3, 4, maybe up to 6 months, I'm going to be losing my job. And from my research, I do think my next job will involve a real substantial pay cut, most likely. So I'm trying
0: to think what field are you in?
10: I'm in the legal field.
0: Okay.
11: Are you licensed in the legal field? Or are you legal adjacent?
10: I am. I'm an attorney, and I work in a pretty specialized area, a class action area.
11: Sure.
10: And I've been in my current role for going on 10 years now, kind of worked my way up there, become pretty senior. And it also, I've worked my way up to kind of know what's around the corner.
11: Sure.
10: Which does seem like we're going to be, it does seem like it's a very, best case scenario, it's going to be a big pay cut. I mean, right now I'm making about $375 a year.
11: Uh-huh.
10: All in, my wife is making about $65. From my research, unless if I really want to change things up, different field of law, completely different work-life balance, everything else, it seems like we'll probably be going down to like $175, $200.
11: Okay.
10: Which is still, I mean, don't get me wrong, it's a, on paper, it's a good salary, but we have high expenses.
0: It's a different lifestyle.
11: Yeah, okay. Yeah. You don't have to apologize, but it's a 50% pay cut overall, so that's a big deal. Yeah.
0: So how much debt do you have?
10: I just think, in terms of how much debt, and this is all based on savings, I could pay this off now, but it wouldn't leave me with much.
0: Okay.
10: I've got about 85 in student loans. My wife has maybe 30, 35 in student loans, have 20 on a no-interest credit card, about 10 to 15 on my car, and there's maybe a few other little ones, but I mean, all ones in savings right now. I've got like 180 in savings with my wife. We have 180 in savings.
0: And what was that earmarked for?
10: It was, at first it was an emergency fund. It kind of grew. I was going to invest it a little more. We do have high expenses. We have two kids, another on the way. And so I mean, daycare alone is like right now in the $4,000 a month range, which is pretty typical.
0: For one child?
10: For two kids.
0: Okay. I was like, whew, man, I'm from Boston. I'm shocked by that. Okay, so $4,000 a month, $2,000 for each kid makes more sense. So if you paid off all the debt, would you have like $30,000 left in the emergency fund?
10: I would, and we do have, again, we have some investments as well. We'd have, or somewhere around the $100,000 range in investments. So we paid it all off, we'd have some money. We would not be broke.
0: Yeah.
10: I wouldn't be worried about where are we going to eat the next month. But with this pay cut and such, part of me is like, maybe I should take a pause, wait to see where things shake out, when they shake out. Maybe I'm wrong about my research and what the options are here.
0: Well, my fear is it's always going to be looming, so you'll never pay off the debt. And if you do, now you're stuck with all these debts and the layoff. So if I'm in your shoes, the best thing you could do is pay off all the debt today. You're left with $30,000 and then just stack money with all those freed up payments for the next 3 to 6 months. Now we're back to, 60 to 80 to $100,000 with no debt. That puts you in a way better situation.
11: You're trading an unknown future. I'm going to have a pile of cash to cover all of these payments and the expensive lifestyle that we have. For I'm going to have no payments. So if my house gets hit, I'm not going to owe anybody anything. Right. And worst case scenario, my wife has to pause her job and stay at home with the kids so we can, because she's making 60, but after taxes and after, driving back and forth and parking and all that, actually we about net out from the $4,000. We like, y'all have to make some significant, ask some bigger lifestyle questions. But I like the idea of heading into a storm, knowing everything is shored up, not having a whole bunch of shovels to dig out all the gravel if a storm comes. And the other thing I haven't heard you talk about, dude, if I got word, George and I are, we're brought into a lot of leadership conversations here. If I got word that I'm going to be out of a job, that Ramsey decided we're going to close down shows in 6 months, you better believe, man, I'm going to be all hitting the street, talking to everyone I know, trying to ask, hey, what does your studio do? What does your agency do? Do y'all have this? Like, I would want to take agency into my own hands as much as possible, not just sit and hope it all happens. If you're making $375, you might be a partner and you may be a part of equity split and all that, but you know what else you are? You're a real good lawyer.
10: Yeah, no, I appreciate that. And I think that all makes
12: sense to me. I will say, when I send my dad, I did not include my mortgage. We still have a good amount of money left on the mortgage. And obviously, right now, we're not thinking of selling the house or anything like that. Hopefully, it doesn't come to that. But I do agree. I mean, if we can get rid of all the shovels but the mortgage, it simplifies things for sure. And I thought that's what you all would say, but wanted to make sure.
0: The question is, are you going to do it, Ben? People want to know, what's he going to do after this call? Have we been convincing enough in 5 minutes to make you make this six-figure move?
12: I honestly was leaning that way, but then I was just a little worried. You know what? I should talk to some people from Ramsey.
0: That's a classic lawyer answer. He didn't even answer. It was a yes or no question, Your Honor.
11: You didn't answer, and you made me feel good. That means you're a great lawyer.
12: We're gonna pay it off. We're gonna pay it off this
11: yes.
12: week.
11: Boom. Okay, so I want to paint you a picture, okay, Ben? You ready?
12: Let's do it.
11: This time tomorrow, except for your mortgage, you and your wife owe nobody anything in the world, and you have $30,000 in cash. Right? And yeah. You make $375,000 together with your wife. You'll make a little over $400,000. You and her shake hands and say, for the next 3 months, 6 months, we are going to contract our spending as much as possible. We're going to find joy in each other. She's pregnant also, right? Is that what you said?
12: Yeah, we've got another one coming
11: okay.
12: in December.
11: So we're going to circle the wagons on our house. We're going to catch up on some shows. We're going to go on walks in these super hot but sometimes super cool Boston winters. You're going to start spending time with the kids at a park. Y'all are going to just circle the wagons on your spending for a season. And you're going to stack cash maniacally.
0: So if you can bring home like $25,000 a month right now?
12: After we take out taxes, the 401k contribution, stuff like that, it's a little bit under that. But yeah, not buzzing that.
0: Okay, so let's say you could live on 10, even with daycare and the mortgage, without any debt payments. Could you live on $10,000?
12: It would be a little bit higher than that, honestly. If there's no daycare, sure. But if there is, it would be a little
0: split
12: higher
0: the difference.
12: Than that, but it's not.
0: You take half of your take-home pay and just shove it in savings for the next 6 months.
12: Yep.
11: And is there, if you do get laid off, are you going to get some sort of severance?
12: Usually the answer is yes, but I think things are pretty unclear, so I don't want to count on that just in case.
11: So I'm just trying to paint you a positive future here, that you wake up in 6 months. So you wake up January 1 of 27. You have 110, 150 grand in the bank. You don't owe anybody anything except for your house. You have a new third kid. They're healthy. They're awesome. And your boss calls you in and says, sorry, man, you kind of heard the words, but you're on the list. And so here's X number of dollars. Here's 3 months severance for you to go, whatever. And you've already put in the work. You got back in the associations. You started going to the monthly, the Boston Legal Association meetings. You started shaking hands. You started calling old friends from law school, and you have a new job already lined up, brother. Like, I'm talking a complete 180 from the world y'all are living, and you are free. That to me is a positive vision I would really latch on to.

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2: From ABC News. I'm Mike Dubusky. It's the second named storm of the season, but Tropical Storm Bertha is at the top of everyone's mind in southern Louisiana right now. The storm making landfall this afternoon, bringing rain, wind, and the possibility of storm surge.
3: Red flags flying and beaches closed as Tropical Storm Bertha makes landfall in St. Bernard Parish, Louisiana. Streets flooding around Biloxi late today.
2: ABC's Victor Akendo in New Orleans. Meanwhile, the Carolinas are also dealing with heavy rains and flash flooding threats. Flood watches are in effect for Maryland, Virginia, North Carolina, Tennessee, Georgia, and Alabama, says ABC News meteorologist Samara Theodore.
4: From Roanoke Rapids to Norfolk, you have a level 3 out of 4 when it comes to a flood risk. Significant flooding taking place there. On Thursday, some of the same areas are getting hit again, which means that we are now in a more dire situation where we start to see a lot of rivers and streams and creeks exacerbated, roads becoming even more impassable, significant flooding possible.
2: The U.S. launching new strikes on Iran tonight for the 12th night in a row. The Strait of Hormuz remains effectively closed right now. President Trump at a rally in Marietta, Georgia today says that doesn't matter to him.
5: In fact, if you combine us and Venezuela, we have about 62% of the world's oil market. So we don't need straits. We don't need anything.
2: An independent autopsy commissioned by the family of Nolan Wells came back undetermined today, but experts did find an area of discoloration on the back of his head. Forensics pathologist Judy Melanick.
6: That's a signal to me that the pathologist is not certain that it's due to trauma. Discoloration can happen from lots of different things. And especially in a decomposed body, discoloration could just be a consequence of decomposition.
2: The state autopsy into his death is still pending. You're listening to ABC News.
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2: A trial date has been set for former Venezuelan leader Nicolas Maduro, June 1st, 2027. ABC's Peter Haralambos has the details.
8: That puts this trial about 17 months after the capture of Maduro And it's been a few months since we've seen him in court. Today, he looked noticeably thinner, thin salt and pepper hair. Though he seemed at ease in the courtroom, he waved to folks in the gallery. He said good morning in English. He waved to a court artist, and he conferred with his lawyers.
2: In California, lawyers are wrapping up day two of preliminary hearings for the musician David in Los Angeles, who stands accused of murdering and dismembering a 14-year-old girl last year. ABC's Alex Stone has the latest.
9: On the witness stand on day two of the hearing, David Burke's financial manager and a finance employee of the record company that signed Burke are testifying. Prosecutors are trying to establish that Burke had a huge financial motive to protect his career and that he killed 14-year-old Celeste Rivas to prevent her from exposing their sexual relationship and impacting that career. On Tuesday, prosecutors showed gruesome photos of the crime scene as they try to prove to the judge there's enough evidence to move to trial. Alex Stone, ABC News, Los Angeles.
2: This week, scientists in Key Biscayne, Florida, transported 30 species of an endangered coral species from nurseries off the coast to a hatchery on land, fearing that warming waters could trigger a mass bleaching event. Mike Dubusky, ABC News.
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11: 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Tonight has a chance of showers and thunderstorms, staying mostly cloudy with a low around 66. Chance of showers on Thursday, mostly cloudy with a high near 76. Thursday night turns partly cloudy with a low around 62. And Friday has a slight chance of showers, mostly cloudy with a high near 77. 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

0: Welcome back to The Ramsey Show in the Fairwinds Credit Union Studio. I'm George Camel here with Dr. John Deloney. We're taking your calls at 888-825-5225. Cheyenne is in Dallas, Texas. What's going on, Cheyenne?
1: I'm good. How about you guys?
0: Doing great. What's your question?
1: Oh, so I have around $600,000 worth of Pokemon cards. I buy and sell them. I have $300,000 in my personal collection. I don't know if I should sell all of them or if I should like hold on to them as viable investments.
0: Wow. How old are you?
1: I'm 18.
0: How long have you been doing this?
1: I think since I was like 10.
0: So you are buying new packs or are you buying cards and flipping them and holding on to them and they go up in value? How did this all work out?
1: Yeah, I was buying cards, flipping them, holding them.
0: Wow. So how much have you spent to get here?
1: Probably around like $150,000,
0: $160,000. Wow. Are you working? Where'd you come up with this money?
2: What are you talking about, George? This is work. Where'd you get $150,000?
1: No, it was slow when I started, right? So now I'm making like $60,000 a month buying and selling the cards.
2: Wow.
0: That is wild.
2: So you said you have $300,000 in your personal collection, but you've got $600,000 holding. Tell me about the other
1: $300,000. So I go to card shows and I have a table and I sell the cards to other people.
0: And that's how you're saying you could make $300,000 if you offloaded all of these at the card shows.
1: I could make, for my personal collection, if I was to sell it all, I could make like $280,000.
0: Okay. So when you say personal, what's the other ones?
1: The other ones are the ones I'm already selling.
0: Oh, so you're already selling half of them, essentially.
1: Yeah.
0: And you don't want to sell the other half?
1: No, but I don't know if it makes sense because I'm in college right now.
2: So when the smoke clears on all of this, if you sold your personal collection today, you called one of your broker buddies and they just wrote you a check for $280,000. Let's do $300,000 for easy math. Plus what you already have contracted to sell. You as an 18-year-old, if you did all of this, this time next week, and of course, dude, I don't know how the trade goes and how they move money around, but let's just pretend it was cut and dry. This time next week, how much money would you have in your checking account?
1: Probably around like $600,000.
0: $600,000 at 18?
1: Yeah.
0: Wow. Well, what's your sort of end goal here? Like, what do you want to be doing at 23?
1: I want to eventually start my own business.
2: Doing what?
0: In the card world or something else?
1: Yeah.
0: So this is it. Like you're obsessive about this. This is your passion. If you could snap your fingers, you would be a full-time trading cards.
1: Yes.
0: Okay. Well, is it a viable investment? No. This is speculative. And so you could see, let's say, you know, obviously Pokemon is holding strong right now, but we don't know what 2 years from now, where things will be. If there'll be a 50% crash overnight one day, we just don't know.
1: Yeah.
0: Where that's not going to happen in the stock market. There's a true sort of speculative supply demand issue right now with Pokemon cards that does not exist in the stock market.
2: Or if there was a major stock market correction and I've got to take my money to keep my home afloat, I'm going to not use disposable income or borrowed income. Or if there's a credit contraction like happened in 08 and 09, I'm not going to borrow money to buy cards on speculative value, right? But if this is what you want to do, I don't know, man. You got $600,000 and you're an 18-year-old. Why are you in college? If this is what you want to do, you're clearly good at this, is what I'm saying.
1: It's because my parents wanted me to go to college, okay. And I have like practically a full ride right now.
2: Okay.
0: What are you studying in college?
1: I'm doing business.
0: Okay.
1: The reason I made this call is because I think my whole portfolio of cards went down 20% in the past 2 weeks. So it got me like a little nervous to see what I should do in the situation.
2: Well, and that's why, like, if let's take cards off the table. Let's say you're a plumber. Being a plumber and owning a plumbing business is a great job. I would not buy plumbing tools for investing purposes. I wouldn't buy a bunch of tools and put them in my closet and say, I want to sell these one day so I can pay for my medical care when I'm 70. And so when George says this isn't a good retirement vehicle, That's exactly right, because it's too speculative. At the end of the day, I have to sell a card to somebody who will give me an exchange of value for this thing that on its face, it's a piece of cardboard. It has no value in and of itself other than what you'll pay me for it versus oil I can put into a million different products, right?
0: So like, this makes it even more risky than a single stock, because at least that's a company that's producing things, that's creating revenue, that has shareholders involved. So that's a very different ballgame than what you're talking about, which is more alike to crypto than anything else. Now, it's physical, so there's a little more. You can actually see it, hang on to it, and people are, like you're saying, there's entire conventions around this now. So I'm not saying that a year from now it's going to go down to $0. What I am saying is that 18... you got enough things to be anxious about. So if I'm you, I'm going to offload this, invest all of that money. And I just did the math for you. 600 grand. You just let it ride for 20 years, never add another dime, put it into an index fund. You could have $5 million sitting in there by 38 years old.
1: Oh.
0: Without ever losing sleep over it. And being as good as you are, could you not restart this game from scratch?
1: Yeah.
0: If I gave you $5,000 and said, hey, go turn this into a Pokemon empire, a year or two from now, could you have $100,000?
1: Probably more.
0: Take me up on the challenge.
2: Here's two things I want you to think through. Number one, I was an obsessive baseball card collector as a kid. I don't know where most of them are at this point, but I kept several. Because you know what the value of those cards are? I have no idea. They mean something to me. Right. I have memories attached to them. Nolan Ryan was one of my favorites. Like, so I've got some of those cards. So if you've got some of the cards in your personal collection that mean something to you, great. Keep those, man. That's awesome. And you started this thing. Did you start this thing when you were 10, 11, 12? You were started this speculative business in what may look back on history as one of the most extraordinary wealth runs of human history. And so the reason I'm telling you that is part of being a business owner is riding out tough seasons. And so there are months when my books sell great, and there's months when my books don't sell great. That's part of being an author. And so I have to look at a long time horizon, especially when it comes to valuables and collectibles. They're going to go up and down over time. And if gas prices go to $4 or $5 a gallon, then people are going to have less disposable income to buy cards with, right? So it's part of that is because you're 18 and you're starting this business, and now you're starting to be like, oh, I'm playing with grown-up money. This is real money, dude. And I don't have the long-term track record of being a business owner of dealing with what happens when 20% of my clients say, hey, we have other expenses because there's a recession, or I got other expenses that just popped up. And so part of this is, as a business owner, is you got to be comfortable with the ups and downs, which is why retained earnings are important and keeping cash is important, all that. But like, as a business, you clearly know what you're doing, and there's card dealers and collectible dealers all over the planet. That's awesome. But yeah, I would not use
0: remember
2: this for a retirement vehicle.
0: Collectibles, no matter what it is, cards, coins, sneakers, it can be fun, but it is not
2: Beanie
0: a substitute
2: babies.
0: For real investments.
2: Correct.
0: Where there's no cash flow, there's no diversification, and that's leaving you exposed, and you're starting to feel a little bit of that anxiety. And for that reason, keep it up as a hobby, keep making money while you can, but I would not have so much stock in this.

0: Here's something most Medicare agents won't say. 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They're tied to a handful of companies, so they're only going to show you what those few sell. 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But here's the good news. Chapter's services are completely free to you. 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
2: I'm Gene Reynolds with your WFIR News Extra. The first and only graduate so far of the Excel Center Adult High School at Melrose Plaza is Brittany Mills. 19 years after a car accident led her to not finishing, now Mills has earned a diploma and a dental assistant certification. 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
8: Hi.
1: Hey. How can John and I help?
8: So I'm kind of in this spot because my husband and I have been looking for about a year and a half to buy a home. But we've been renting for the last 5 years, and our rent has went from when we first got married, it was $1,200, and now we're sitting at $1,500, and they're expected to raise the rent to $1,900. And so I already know, based on our income, that we can't afford $1,900 a month, and we've already cut, like, practically everything, you know, that we can cut. And so we found a mobile home for sale and they want $120,000 for it. And I just don't know if like that's a good idea or not, because every house that we've looked into, an investor's either bought in it and right before we've gone into contract, or, you know, we only got pre-approved for $200,000, and that's kind of, we don't want to spend $200,000 because then we're shooting ourselves in the foot, because, you know, that means, you know, you're paying like, you know, 19 or $2,000 a month, and we can't afford that.
1: What do you guys make a month?
8: We make about roughly like $2,500.
9: What do y'all do for a living?
8: We're in the tree industry.
9: Tell me about it.
8: So we do line clearing, and my husband works a long hours, and then I stay home and kind of take care of all the things that need to be taken care of at home, for like just like the finances and the home kind
1: of
8: stuff.
1: So collectively, both of you working in this business, you guys make about $30,000 a year, and he's working 50, 60 hour weeks?
8: So he works a 4-10 schedule with overtime as well. So sometimes it's 50 hours and sometimes it's 48 hours a week. And then we do like a lot of side jobs because we've been trying really hard to like get our business going, but we've been having a hard time because in Idaho, there is like so many tree companies. And so everybody all goes and bids out together, and
9: so
8: it makes it difficult.
9: Katie, let me say this. Like, I want you to hear me say this stinks, because your husband is a guy who's working his butt off. You're working your butt off, and y'all are really working hard towards a thing, to build a thing, this business. And so I want you to hear me say that stinks, because the story that you and I were told growing up is, if you find the thing that you like to do and you find the thing that you're good at and you work really hard at it, the rest of your life will just work out.
8: Yep.
9: And so you and I got a bad story. Okay.
8: Yep.
9: And so hear me say, I want to applaud your husband's hustle. If he was here, I'd give him a hug, man, because I love to hear young men who are out there crushing it and trying and working, not scared of hard work, that will do anything, anytime, working on weekends. I love that. And I love to hear a supportive spouse who's trying to co-build this business with him. I love it. The reality I'll have in front
8: days.
9: Of you.
8: Yeah, the we work 7 days a week.
9: Yeah,
8: so
9: yeah.
8: It's like,
9: hold on.
8: You know,
9: the reality you'll have in front of you is you could both go get a job at Starbucks and y'all be making more money per year. And so the dream y'all have is a good dream. It's just not working out financially. Y'all have a math problem. And so at some point you'll have to decide, we're going to be folks who love this, the idea of this business. We like being with 500 other tree companies all competing, all driving the cost of tree services down into the basement. We love that. And we don't, there's really not a way for us to distinguish ourselves. So that means we love this enough. Like if you're a songwriter or you're a stand-up comic, we love this thing so much that we're willing to have this other life, which is we have to change apartments every 6 months because when the rent goes up, we can't afford it. We got to go somewhere else. Or y'all have to look in the mirror and say, we gave it our best shot. We are hard workers. Let's take our work ethic and our dreams and our desires and put them towards in another direction that's going to reward us more financially. Because y'all have a math problem in front of you.
8: So it's technically two incomes, because he does this like Friday through Sunday, his own business.
9: No,
8: for a power company.
9: But those jobs aren't making y'all enough money to live.
1: But that's still $2,500 a month total between everything?
8: No, like we have side stuff every now and then. Like we'll go into a job and it'll be like one job for 2 hours.
1: But every now and then is not consistent income. So we can't count that. We need stable, consistent income. So the problem truly is not rent. Yes, it stinks that they're moving the rents. The problem is your income hasn't moved in 5 years and you guys are on the poverty level.
8: But our income has, we started, when we first started this job, we were making, about $13 an hour, and now we're at $21 an hour.
9: I know, but you're not hearing what we're saying, Katie. Like, when you see all the progress and how you've moved, that's awesome. You're still running into a math problem every month. And inflation over the last 5 years.
8: But we're not in debt.
9: That's great. But y'all are about to be not have a place to live because y'all can't afford $1,900 a month rent.
1: And if you go buy a manufactured home, here's what happens. The loan payment stays the same while the value of that home starts tanking, which means you're probably underwater on this thing within 6 months trying to sell it to somebody who probably doesn't exist. Because they're just going to go out and buy a new home if they want one.
9: You're going to have a $120,000 payment on something worth $60,000.
8: My question is, like, because we keep looking at this mobile home. We've been looking at it for a while. And then there was another house that had land with it, and we were really excited about it. And it was only, like, it was $175,000. And when we went and we met with, like, the officer, like, the lender, whatever you want to call it, he had said, oh, well, you get pre-approved for $200,000, but you don't have to use it all. And I was like, oh, okay, because I didn't really understand all that stuff. So when I asked him, I was like, so what's the better thing you could do? And then looking into the mobile home, it was like, oh, well, that's only $1,025, but you get a whole acre of land with it.
9: I'm just telling you, please don't buy a mobile home.
1: It would be like buying a truck with a payment of $1,000 a month thinking it was a good idea.
9: And the truck will go down in value over time.
1: And you're going to have a real hard time selling it. And you guys can't afford a $150,000 home. How much do you have in savings?
8: I have about, like, so between all of our savings, we have about $17,000.
1: Great. So we're going to call that your emergency fund.
8: Well, I also have an emergency fund of $3,000.
1: $3,000?
8: Yeah.
1: Okay. You guys need way more than that for your emergency fund. At least $10,000 minimum is your emergency fund. If you want to, beyond that, start saving for the down payment, that's great. But like you said in the beginning, hey, we're trying to cut. We can't cut any further. You're right. The other lever we need to start pulling now is making more, because you can't spend much less than you are. And that's where you guys need to reevaluate this business, reevaluate the jobs, reevaluate where you live. If there's not a lot keeping you here, can you move to an area that is cheaper to live with a better job that is more stable?
9: And here's the reality. Your husband is one chainsaw swing away from hurting his back and being out for 3 months. Like, there's a risk reward to these jobs, and y'all need a big emergency fund. He is one stepping off sideways off the back of a log and twisting his ankle, and he can't go up for 3 weeks, and y'all lose all that income. Like, so it's a very precarious, and so I hope you hear me and George, this is serious. Y'all are in a precarious situation right here. So that 20 grand, that's your emergency fund, never touch that. And now y'all are saving up.
1: And even if you guys both were making $20 an hour, 40 hours a week, that's over 80 grand a year. That's a huge pay raise. If you guys can separate this business out and go, we're both going to go our separate ways and get our own jobs making over $20 an hour. That would change your life and give you the margin to start stacking cash to buy a traditional single family home versus a manufactured home. And that's the problem. A manufactured home rarely goes up in value. In fact, it doesn't. The land may go up in value, which makes you think this was a good deal, but you're still stuck underwater on this thing. So please, please, please, we're begging you not to do this. It is not the solution.

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1: Teachers are doing everything they can to keep their students engaged during remote learning, even if that means covering their faces in stickers. Diane Moon, a middle school math teacher in Prospect Heights, Illinois, puts a sticker on her face every time a new student participates during class. She says students who typically don't talk are speaking up just to see her face covered.
2: ABC News, I'm Mike Dubusky. Storm surge is a major concern in southern Louisiana right now, where Tropical Storm Bertha made landfall earlier today about 40 miles outside New Orleans, where we find ABC's Victor Akendo.
3: Some areas might see 6 inches of rain. That could lead to flooding, likely see some thunderstorms. 1 to 4 feet of storm surge is possible. We met residents preparing to secure their homes, loading up with sandbags. They have been through their share of storms here in New Orleans. They tell me they would rather be prepared then caught off guard.
2: Explosions in Iran tonight as the U.S. military launches its 12th round of strikes on the region in as many days. Earlier today, President Trump attended the dignified transfer of the 4 U.S. service members killed in the Middle East last week. And an autopsy commissioned by the family of Nolan Wells, the teenager who went missing on the 4th of July after visiting a barrier island in Mississippi, has come back undetermined. This is ABC News.
4: Weather every 30 minutes on WFIR. Tonight has a chance of showers and thunderstorms, staying mostly cloudy with a low around 66. Chance of showers on Thursday, mostly cloudy with a high near 76. Thursday night turns partly cloudy with a low around 62. And Friday has a slight chance of showers, mostly cloudy with a high near 77. Weather every 30 minutes on News Talk WFIR 107.3 FM. 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
1: 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Robin, welcome to the show.
2: Thank you. Hi, John. Hi, George. Thank you for having me.
1: Absolutely.
2: My husband is 55. His name is Steve. I'm 41. We just hit baby step 7 last year. House paid off completely debt-free. But right after, life handed us one heck of a mercy. Steve was diagnosed with early onset dementia.
3: Oh, God. I'm so sorry.
2: And because of our ages, we have a multi-decade timeline to protect, and I need to know how to structure our wealth so that his care costs don't completely drain our retirement before I'm ready to use it.
1: Wow.
4: There's a lot here. My initial answer is I don't know if that's possible.
2: Okay.
4: That's a mess. That's a mess. I'm so sorry. What's the state of your finances right now? Like, y'all hit baby step 7. What does that mean practically?
2: We're like $24,000 away from being millionaires.
4: Okay.
2: Thankfully.
4: Awesome. What does that mean? Do you have like a $700,000 house you're about to pay off, or do y'all have $600,000 in cash? Right.
2: I will say not all of it. I mean, it's not all liquid. Our house is like $250,000.
4: Okay. Okay.
2: We've got retirement and stuff, and it's $630,000.
1: Okay. Excellent. And you're working full time?
2: I'm working full time.
1: Okay. And is he still working?
2: He is not. He's on long-term disability.
1: Okay. Okay. And did you guys have any long-term disability insurance?
2: We did. So he's actually taking home 80% of his full pay.
1: That's fantastic.
4: Excellent.
1: You did a great job there. Was that through his employer that he had that set up?
2: Yes.
1: Incredible. Okay, so how much is that?
2: So he's taking home about $41,000 a year.
1: Okay, great. So a little under $4,000 coming in there. And then how much are you bringing home?
2: I'm $102,000 a year. And those numbers are gross. They're not net.
1: Okay. Well, you guys have a great income and you're completely debt-free, which sets you up to sort of create this slush fund for anything medical that comes up, especially while he's pre-Medicare, because he's got 10 years until then.
2: Yeah.
1: So that's really what you're trying to figure out, is what does care look like? There's like a lot of questions we don't know of what this progression is going to look like, what the ongoing care is. So the best thing you can do is just get as much facts as you can and then know, here's what could happen a month from now, a year from now, 2 years from now, and be socking away that money to kind of protect yourselves to not use the emergency fund.
2: So we have been investing about $34,000 between the two of us in my Roth 401k and IRA and his spousal Roth IRA. Should we change our investment and just stack up money like a storm mode until we know? I don't know what the future holds. Nobody knows what the future holds.
1: Well, the good news is we know that the long-term disability income will be there.
2: Yeah.
1: And so the big question is, at what point would you have to step down or away from work in order to help care for him? Or what would that look like? I would at least have that conversation so that you know, hey, 2 years from now, there's a chance that he might need more intensive care. Am I going to do that? Or should I keep working? And we get private care for him. That's the kind of math you're going to need to grapple with.
4: And dementia, the more that, I mean, it's being studied all over the world right now, but the more studies that come out, dementia is now not a singular thing. It's kind of like saying somebody's got cancer, and the next question is, well, what kind? So have they given you any sort of prognosis based on the type of dementia he has, other than its early onset? It came much sooner than is quote unquote normal, right? Do they give you any kind of prognosis for

0: in 2 years, in 3 years, in 7 years, or is this quick? Do they give you any sort of prognosis here?
1: It's vascular, but because of his age, there's really no timeline.
0: Okay.
1: The average timeline is 5 years, but that's estimating everybody in all ages.
0: Right, and that might be 80. If the vast majority of that pool sample is 80 or 90-year-olds, they're going to have other complicating factors there. So, wow, what a mess. I like the idea, George, and tell me if I'm wrong. I like the idea, and we don't usually say this on the show, of splitting the difference, of you continuing to invest because you're 41. Statistically speaking, you're not even halfway home yet, right?
1: Mm-hmm.
0: And so you've got to begin thinking about life after Steve, life after you're able to make six figures. And at the same time, y'all are going to have acute expenses that are going to like predictably expand over time with extra care. Do you need to have a quarter-time nurse living with you or coming in during the day? Is he going to go to a care facility? Like, so there's going to be that reality where you're going to need additional cash more than you normally would, right?
1: Yeah.
2: Do you know if his long-term disability is taxable income or if it's tax-free? It depends on how
1: it's
2: the premium was paid.
1: Tax-free.
2: Oh, wonderful. Okay, so that's like net income, which definitely helps the numbers here. Do you currently have a financial advisor that you guys are working with?
1: No, not yet.
2: Okay, I would definitely contact them because here's what they can do is map out all of the variables that you guys have. Here are the Social Security survivor benefits that you will have additional to any retirement that you have. All of these things will give you a clear picture. Here's all the insurance options we have to help with his care. And once you map all of that out, I think you guys will sleep better at night knowing that there is less variables than there were before. That's the most you can do. You guys have done such a great job preparing for a storm because you're completely debt-free with a solid income and you had the right insurances in place. So I want to let you know you are doing so much better than most people in your situation because of the hard work you both did.
0: And Robert, can I recommend, how recent is this diagnosis?
1: It's just a little over a year. I mean, the diagnosis is this month, but it's been a year.
0: Okay.
1: We've been waiting for a year for it.
0: I would recommend you getting with a group in your local community. They're in Fort Worth, they're in the Dallas area, where you can go once a week, once every 2 weeks, and sit with a group of spouses who are going through the same thing. You're going to need people who speak your same language, and y'all can just look at each other and know, you know what I mean? One of the beyond the finances, what I want you to do is to, and this is going to sound nutty, but you can only provide care for him with what you have. And so it's going to sound counterintuitive, but I want you to be in service to yourself first so that you can be of service to him and to what comes next. Meaning, I want you to have a group of people that you can talk to. I want you to be serious about your physical health and your emotional health and your relationships so that he can anchor into you in this upcoming season, whether it's 2 years, whether it's 5 years or beyond. Because it's gonna be a journey, and if you don't have any water left in your pitcher, you're gonna have no way to fill his glass up. Do you get what I'm saying?
1: I do.
0: Yeah, blessings to you, man. I hate this for you. I hate this for him. I hate this for your whole family.
1: Thank you so much, both of you. I appreciate your guidance.
0: Yeah, check out a SmartVestor Pro there in the DFW area. I know there's quite a few of them, and they'll sit down with you, and with the heart of a teacher, they'll walk you through. And you're going to have to become a scholar in this stuff because you're going to be doing it on your own. And by the way, if you haven't moved all the accounts in your name, if you don't have power of attorney, medical power of attorney, financial power of attorney, all those things, you're going to be a sole decision maker on a lot of this, on all of this moving forward. So getting some people in your corner that can give you good wisdom and counsel is going to be really important for you.
2: Yeah. To answer your question, I would keep investing your 15%. Anything beyond that starts to go into this sort of care fund and probably a high yield savings account for now, and just stack it up and stack it up and stack it up so that we don't burn the emergency fund or our nest egg along the way. But we're hoping for the best for you guys.

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1: Fox News, I'm Tom Graham. The Pentagon announcing a 12th night of strikes against Iran as President Trump issues fresh threats.
2: Trump now threatening to hit civilian infrastructure targets closer to the Iranian capital of Tehran. Writing on Truth Social, from this point forward, anytime the Islamic Republic of Iran shoots at a ship in the Strait of Hormuz, the United States will bomb and destroy one bridge or power plant.
1: Fox's Aisha Hosni. Fox News poll shedding light on what Americans think of President Trump, the midterms, and economic growth.
3: Fox News poll of over 1,000 U.S. voters finding if the November election was today, 53% would back the Democratic candidate in their House district, while 46% would back the Republican. The Democratic advantage comes as President Trump's approval rating stands at 39%, unchanged for the last 3 months.
1: Fox's Kristen Goodwin, America's listening to Fox News.
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9: Our scripture of the day, Exodus 20, verses 8 and 9. 6 days you shall labor and do all your work, but the seventh day is a Sabbath to the Lord your God. Serena Williams said, "Don't let anyone work harder than you do." You hear that, John? You've already failed. I've been carrying the load today.
10: Carrying it, man.
9: All right, Manny is in Chicago up next. What's going on, Manny?
11: Hey, guys. Thanks for taking my call. I'll try to give a quick summary before I ask the question. I will note that my plumber did give me an update earlier today, so maybe your answer will change. I'm 27. I just recently bought a home. I do have 3 young kids and a stay-at-home wife, and I'm expecting my 4th child within the next 2 weeks.
9: Party.
11: Give or take some time. And since I got into the home, I did have a savings account that dwindled down a little bit just from some small repairs, like a HVAC system that needed to be repaired for $3,000, and then small things around the house. Within the last month, my sewage drain, I think, has a crack in it.
10: Oh, no.
11: Caused my entire home to smell like sewage. And now I have, like, drain flies.
9: Yikes.
11: Pretty much throughout my...

0: home. So
1: what'd your plumber say?
0: I had two different plumbers come just to get two different opinions and quotes. One of them said it is a drain pipe that does have a crack. The house that I got was a remodel. Everything was pretty much new, including most of the above ground plumbing, but the sewage stuff was all the original pipe work. And he said he needed to get a camera scope in there, and he did see where it was, and it was under parts of the foundation under the ground.
1: Are you on a slab?
0: Yeah, so where the pipe is cracked, it's part of a slab.
2: Yeah.
0: Or it might be right next to it or underneath it. But the main thing is that because I'm having like drain flies and all these small issues that come along with this, I do have a previous employer's 401k that's about $23,000. I'm in baby step two. My only debt is my wife's van. It's about $14,000. My actual savings is about $2,500, and I have $2,000 for a sinking fund for my personal car that may go, God knows when, and then $1,000 emergency fund. Mm-hmm. The only other option that I would have to fund it, if I don't use the 401k, would try to be to finance it or use money from my in-laws, and I'd pay them back with little to no interest. But I just wanted to get your guys' opinion because I know it's shunned upon to take from your 401k, even though I'm not putting anything in there now. Since
1: yeah, let me ask you a few questions about the work. Did any time I've ever had plumbing snaked, they show me the pictures. Have you seen the cracks?
0: Not yet.
1: Okay.
0: I'm going to have the second plumber. So that's what the first one told me. The second plumber is going to – the main issue is that what they told me today, when I was cutting my grass yesterday, I did see a puddle of water on one of the corners of my house. Mm-hmm. And my father-in-law came and he helped dig up some of that corner to kind of see what it was. And it ended up being like pretty much poop and stuff backing up and flowing up. So as far as like the urgency goes, I do want to try to get it done just because I'm going to have a newborn.
1: Oh, of course.
0: Living in it.
1: Dude, you got two guys with kids. We get it.
3: And you got storm on storm on storm right now.
1: Yeah. Here's what I want you to think through. If they come out and they say, yeah, it's cracked, and we have to dig up your entire yard from the street to your foundation and completely redo this whole thing. It's old cast iron. It's old or old. It's rotted through. It's iron. It's useless. There could be, we can drill a hole in it and pump it, completely pump it out for $600, and that will get you 2 months or 3 months. And then we'll come out here and pump it again, and that'll get you 3 more months. And so the temptation is, and I totally get it, dude, both George and I, like we both get it, is I want to just do all this right now. I need to get it all fixed right this second, whatever. But I always want you to remember, generally in these kind of situations, unless your house is falling over, there's step one, the perfect option. There's step two, there's step three, there's step four.
0: Yeah.
1: And so what do I have to do to limp along while I'm still gathering and saving money so I can do this whole thing right?
3: So it's basically what gets us by versus what gets it completely fixed.
1: Right.
0: Yeah. So since I'm not on a septic tank, I'm on my city line. I'm in like the suburbs of Chicago.
1: Sure.
0: Based on what they find when it's dug up, how would you guys go about it then as far as
1: there's going to be multiple stages. If two guys come and give you the same issue, if they both snake it and they're both like, yeah, brother, your pipe all the way to the street is screwed up, I'm going to want to call the city and see if they have any investment in this thing too. Is part of this line theirs? I'm also going to then, because then you start phase two, which is, all right, how much is it going to cost for you to fix it? How much is it going to cost for you to fix it? And I'm going to call four other companies out here to see what they would charge. And I'm going to do my due diligence to see how I can get this thing, not the cheapest, but how I can get it done with the most reputable company done the right way for the best price.
0: Okay. Because they did, the plumber that saw the issue today did say not to use like any of the washers, dryers, shower, anything, just because of the fact that poop was coming up from that little corner and the drain was busted.
1: Yeah.
0: I'm just waiting to get an actual visual on the pipe. And
3: is there somewhere you guys can go temporarily?
0: Yeah, so my in-laws extended their hand for us to stay there for a couple of days.
3: I would definitely do that.
1: I'd call the city too and have them a city sewage inspector come out and look at it and see, because if it may be backed all the way down the middle of your street for half a block, this and could the be city's got work to do. Yeah.
3: And I would also contact your homeowner's insurance. Have you done that?
0: No, I did. I do have a warranty, but they won't cover it. So I didn't think to contact my homeowner's insurance.
1: The new home that you just bought, why won't the warranty cover that?
0: The company said they don't cover any type of like sewage plumbing, only like above ground, which didn't make any sense to me.
3: Here's your homework. Go find every piece of documentation for that warranty. 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Upload it to AI and see if there's a way that this can be covered. Because your insurance company might say, no, we don't cover that. You might find that you appeal it and go, nope, they're going to cover it now. And they might then cover your displacement to go rent a home somewhere while it gets fixed. And so I don't want you to feel like there's only one option right now. I'm going to fight this thing to offload it as much as I can.
1: It's a part-time job. And if you think of a part-time job that you might earn $10,000, you'd probably take that part-time job. This is the same thing. You may save yourself 10 grand. What did that first plumber quote you to dig up the whole line from your house to the street?
0: He said depending, well, the line is under like 6 feet of dirt and it's in a crawl space under my basement or under my home in my basement. He said it could be at 6,000 to 10,000, just depending on how much line is cracked and how far down he has to dig.
1: Okay. So if you think about it, give yourself that exercise too. What does life look like? The numbers you just gave me, for your car fund, for this, you've got $6,000 in your pocket right now.
3: Yeah, between your sinking fund, your savings, and that car repair fund, you got, you know, a good $5,500. So within a month, you could have $6,000. And so you might not be in as bad shape as you think. What's the car loan is $14,000. What is that van worth?
0: It's probably worth about the same, about $14,000, $15,000.
3: Okay.
0: It's a 2018 Honda Odyssey.
1: And you got four kids, so you need a van.
3: Yeah.
1: I get that.
3: But I was wondering if it's worth $30,000 and you guys can downgrade in van for now. That could solve some problems too. But I definitely would not touch that retirement account. I know it's tempting because it feels like old money in your old coat pocket. But man, that's like taking a loan at 35% interest with the penalties and taxes you're going to pay on that money. So it is not worth it. And if you just leave that money alone to grow for the next 30 years, it's really a six-figure mistake you're making.
1: And, okay, so can I talk to you just dad to dad real quick, husband to husband?
0: Yeah.
1: I promise you this will pass. And it feels like it's all happening. You're having a new kid on the way. You got in-laws like saying you can come live with us. You've got a car that might die. It all feels like it's happening. Let's laser beam on the plumbing issue and get this thing cleaned up. And let's celebrate this new kid coming. And let's do everything we can to scratch and claw and pay for cash on this deal.
3: And worst case, if the in-laws want to be generous and help you guys cover this for now, go for it. Remember, there's ultimately only one way to financial peace, and that's to walk daily with the Prince of Peace, Christ Jesus.
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0: remaining 30 minutes on WFIR. Tonight has a chance of showers and thunderstorms, staying mostly cloudy with a low around 66. Chance of showers on Thursday, mostly cloudy with a high near 76. Thursday night turns partly cloudy with a low around 62. And Friday has a slight chance of showers, mostly cloudy with a high near 77. Weather every 30 minutes on News Talk WFIR 107.3 FM. 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
2: He's here. Now, broadcasting from the underground command post, deep in the bowels of a hidden bunker, somewhere under the brick and steel of a nondescript building, we've once again made contact with our leader, Mark Levin.

0: former police in New York, the mayor caved. The DSA's utopianism, its flawed belief in human perfectibility, will have real-world consequences now, just like the communists. Not everyone inside the DSA is busy with a whitewash brush. The Marxist Unity Group, that's their name, the Marxist Unity Group within the DSA, a caucus with three members on the organization's governing board of 27, operating as part of the explicitly communist coalition that governs the DSA, is clear. The demand is communism, a February 2025 statement on their own draft program for DSA, which influenced workers deserve more, is much clearer about the organization's ultimate goal. Quote, maximum program, on the other hand, elaborates the history of capitalist development and the role of the working class within it. It demonstrates our commitment to the long-term struggle for a fully liberated classless society, in a word, communism. That's their own writings. That's their own writings. Now, again, this has now been written. This has now been published. This is indisputable. It's unequivocal. And you haven't heard other media organizations even talk about it, have you? And when Bernie Sanders shows up in these programs, Medicare for all, you know, he spews out his usual slogans and stupidity. He's never challenged with anything like this. You're a communist, and this is what you really want to do, isn't it? No, they don't do that. Even with these DSA members, they don't really do it. We're going to try again, Mr. Producer, to get one of these DSA members on the program. Let's try again tomorrow, if we may. I don't have high hopes on this. I really don't. But I want us to keep at this because I think it's very, very important that they get exposed. And, you know, the more I keep at it, the more others will talk about it, the more they'll start to show a little bit of courage to confront this, whether they're Democrats, Republicans, or in the media. I've been hammering the hell out of this now for months, and I'm not going to stop. Same with the Islamists. We've made people a little bit braver who are in the radio and TV business to speak about Islamists, to even use the word Islamists, like communists. It wasn't that long ago. Just 2 years ago, they kept talking about socialists. I said, no, they're Marxists. They're communists. And before that, it was progressives. I said, stop it. Stop with the progressive and the socialist stuff. They're really communists. Now, the president uses it. TV anchors use it. Hosts use it. And the people who believe in it use it. It's very important that if we're going to be able to confront and defeat these kinds of ideologies, that we call them what they are and we don't play the game of using the nomenclature that they demand. That's very, very important. Then there's this. Black New York City politician claims DSA is white supremacists, while growing Democrat feud spills onto social media, New York Post. A prominent black Big Apple politician compared Mayor Zohran Mamdani's comrades and the Democratic Socialists of America to white supremacists as a bitter rift between Democrats spilled onto social media. Queensboro President Donovan Richards breathed new life into a long-standing complaint among minority lawmakers that the largely lily-white Democratic Socialists of America ignores race in its crusade to grow its ranks and dismantle capitalism. Quote, white supremacy comes in all forms, Richards post on social media late Sunday. Well, what's he's not upset about the communist part, Mr. Producer. He's just upset that there's not enough blacks involved. Is that the point? Seems kind of crazy. The slap erupted from a debate online after a report in the New York Times that highlighted how the extreme left wing of the Democrat Party focused on furthering the group's agenda and largely has blinders on when it comes to black and Latino members and issues important to them in the five boroughs. A DSA state assembly member, Farah Safrant Faris, attacked the Times reporter and whined that the story omitted that a black member of the group had repped one of the NABEs mentioned. NABE? I don't even know what a NABE is. Okay. seemingly without fully reading the story. Richards had responded after another journalist, but, oh, is this the stupidest thing? Is this the stupidest thing? The white liberals are more dangerous than the conservatives. They lure the Negro as the Negro runs from the growling wolf. The growling wolf, he flees into the open jaws of the smiling fox. That was Malcolm X, of course. So I can't tell. Are they upset that the DSA doesn't have enough black and Latino members? Are they upset that the communists are kind of anti-black and Latino? What exactly is the beef here? The DSA has backed candidates from minority backgrounds, including two of its most prominent, AOC and Mamdani. A 2021 survey found 85% of the DSA is white. Of course. Many of them are just white, wealthy losers. But not alone. There's others, too. So it's not clear what's going on in this, to be perfectly honest with you. What are they upset about? They should be all fighting the communists. But obviously they're not. I'll be right back.
1: Mark Levin.
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2: 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Our number, 877-381-3811, 877-381-3811. First, I want you to hear from Tom Cotton, who's talking now about the Marxist Islamists, and that's a good thing. We need to use that phrase, and we need to use it over and over and over again. Tom Cotton is a great patriot. Great patriot. Cut eight, go.
3: Zoran Mamdani is a mayor, and last time I traveled to New York City, it seems like he should focus more on picking up the trash and fixing the potholes and cracking down on crime than trying to have his own foreign policy. But this really is not a laughing matter, Brian. First off, there's a whole rogues gallery that comes to New York City every September for the United Nations General Assembly. Is Zoran Mamdani threatening to arrest butchers from Iran who have killed tens of thousands of their own people, or genuine war criminals from other countries? No. The one person he cites is the leader of the Jewish state of Israel. Second, he talks about the International Criminal Court. Well, that's a kangaroo court. But ultimately, it's not about Prime Minister Netanyahu in Israel. It's about arresting Donald Trump and Pete Hegseth and Marco Rubio in the future if they ever travel abroad. Third, and most troubling for all Americans, is that this is not just the mayor of New York City. This alliance between Marxists and Islamists is spreading and coming to Washington, D.C. The Democrats have nominated men and women who are going to be elected to the House in deep blue districts in New York City who have said that they want to destroy Western civilization. In New Jersey, a radical who actually testified on behalf of the blind sheik, the mastermind of the first World Trade Tower bombing. And in Denver, a woman who said that 9/11 was inevitable because of U.S. actions. So it's not limited to New York City. This is coming to Washington, D.C. because these radical leftists are taking over the Democratic Party everywhere. They're even nominating people for statewide races in places like Maine, and I suspect very soon in Michigan and Wisconsin and Minnesota as well. It's a very troubling trend. We have to stop it at the polls this November.
2: And if we don't turn that in mass, we're not going to stop it at the polls this November. Now, we can't control what goes on in dark, dark blue cities and states, but we can control what goes on in purple towns and purple districts. That is marginal districts. And that is a big deal, and we're going to have to do it as much as we possibly can. And this will be ground zero for getting the vote out and pushing hard. This will be ground zero. But you can always count on this Ro con man. I hesitate to play him right now because he's so disgusting. But there's a good man I just mentioned, Mike Lawler. And here's what he had to say about what Mamdani was trying to do. Cut six, go.
4: You understand full well the challenges that you deal with every day at the United Nations. But sadly, we have a mayor of New York City who believes it's his responsibility to uphold international law. But meanwhile, this is the same person who wants to release dangerous criminals back out onto the streets in New York City, who refuses to cooperate with ICE to turn over violent criminals for deportation to federal authorities, who believes in sanctuary jurisdictions because, well, we don't want to hold people accountable for breaking our laws here in the United States, but somehow we're going to enforce the laws of the ICC that we are not party to, a corrupt, anti-Semitic, anti-American, anti-Israeli entity, all because of politics.
5: Which, by the way, and I'll defer to Ambassador Bartos, which, by the way, has ongoing investigations against American soldiers from Afghanistan.
2: Two great patriots there, Lawler and Waltz. But it'd be a sad day indeed if

0: Lawler has not returned to the House of Representatives. So those of you who live in his district, very, very important that you get out to vote. Very important you get others to vote. If you're not registered, that you go register. I mean, this is very important. This is what it's going to come down to. 97% of the Islamists who are in these mosques are voting. 97%. So if we have a sparse turnout, our guys are going to lose in these districts. And Lawler is the incumbent, and he should win, not because he's the incumbent. It's a marginally Democrat district. But there's a lot of cops who live in his district. There's a lot of firefighters who live in his district, a lot of emergency personnel who live in his district. It's very important that you folks turn out in big numbers and take care of this guy, because he's taking care of you. Or you're going to wake up, and the same mentality that resulted in those Twin Towers coming down on 9/11 will now represent you, whether you like it or not, in the House of Representatives. And I'm not kidding. I'm not kidding. Let's go to cut 7. Go.
1: He was opposed to the arrest and capture of Venezuelan dictator Nicolas Maduro, who was twice indicted by our own court system. The Southern District of New York twice indicted him, and Zohran called for his release. Meanwhile, he wants to arrest a duly elected prime minister of an ally based on the International Criminal Court, of which we are not party to. It's truly remarkable.
2: It's also remarkable that one of his key cabinet officials is reaching out to quote-unquote like-minded governments and trying to meet with the Iran regime in the midst of an ongoing conflict.
1: I'd expect nothing less from an anti-Semite. This is the fundamental problem.
0: It is the fundamental problem, and they hate America, and they're focused on destroying our country. They're focused on destroying our country. I just went through it, chapter and verse, from the piece in the Free Press. Chapter and verse. This is their goal. Now, we have men and women who fight for this country, who have fought for this country from day one. People have literally died for this country. We've got military graves, other grave sites all over the country, all over the world. We've got veterans who have fought in a variety of wars or have served otherwise in our military. We have police. These are men and women who aren't paid enough, who could be doing something else, especially given how they're treated by local governments these days. And they put their life on the line when they stop a car, when they stop just a pedestrian from jaywalking or anything else. They're hated, they're attacked. We have these ICE folks who really are remarkable people, given what they have to put up with. Absolutely remarkable people. All these people are heroic, as far as I'm concerned, doing things that the rest of us won't do, standing between the enemy and us to protect us, despite the fact that they are smeared relentlessly and constantly. Makes me sick to my stomach. And these are the people who are under attack by the communists and the Islamists, by the Democrats. They want utter lawlessness, chaos and anarchy, so then they can step in and build their police state. Remember, I spent a lot of time yesterday and a little bit of time the day before that talking about the working class, quote unquote. They can't even define it. But I know what they do to it once they're in power. They enslave it. They brutalize it. And in the most aggressive regimes, they kill it. Communism has killed over 100 million people. No other ideology has done that. And yet here these people are proudly talking as communists about the working class. And let me repeat this so the plagiarist can repeat it as well. In these communist regimes, they target the working class. You don't kill 100 million people unless you're killing the working class. That is, the bulk of the people in a society. In Cambodia, in a four-year period, Pol Pot, the Khmer Rouge, murdered 25% of the population of the entire country. 25% of the population of the entire country. Mao Zedong proudly starved so many of his people to death. The Great Leap Forward. His multiple plans that he had. These are people who had never done anything before except were revolutionaries and teachers. Same with Lenin and Stalin, who took over power after Lenin died. And, of course, executed those who he was competing with. That's the way it always works, isn't it? In Iran, Khomeini. That revolution was the Islamists, the Marxists, and other leftists. They overthrew the Shah, who was a tremendous ally, and he modernized his country. But for Jimmy Carter, that wasn't enough. And what did Khomeini do after he took power? He slaughtered the Marxists. He slaughtered the liberals and the leftists. 20,000 of them. 20,000 of them. I'll be right back.
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4: I'm Gene Rano with your WFIR News Extra. The first and only graduate so far of the Excel Center Adult High School at Melrose Plaza is Brittany Mills. 19 years after a car accident led her to not finishing, now Mills has earned a diploma and a dental assistant certification. There are 14,000 adults in the Roanoke Valley without a high school diploma, says the Excel Center.
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8: 2 days ahead of the redo of the correspondence dinner at a different hotel across town, the top officials of the Secret Service say what happened in late April was a success.
9: The system worked.
8: Director Sean Curran says the suspect was stopped at a checkpoint near the entrance of the ballroom, but over 100 yards from where the president was seated on stage.
9: We expect things to happen at the Magatomers, which is why we set them up.
8: This Friday night, the Correspondents Association will honor the officer who stopped the alleged gunman in April. Stephen Portnoy, ABC News, Washington.
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not hard to vote. Many of our ancestors went to war to protect this nation. All we have to do is vote. And we damn well better, but we're going to hand this country and our children and grandchildren over to these evil bastards. There's nothing cool about communism. There's nothing cool about Islamism. There's nothing cool about woke right neo-fascism. Period. What's cool is liberty. Liberty!

0: U.S. forces launched their latest round of strikes on Iran tonight. Now President Trump is issuing a new threat to the country's critical infrastructure. ABC News Chief Global Affairs Correspondent Martha Raddatz has more.
1: A stark new threat. The president now warning that for every Iranian strike on a ship in the Strait of Hormuz, the U.S. will bomb and destroy one bridge or power plant inside Iran, including the capital, Tehran. Deliberately targeting civilian infrastructure is a potential war crime under international law.
0: And French authorities say Daniel Sayad, a man who allegedly trafficked models to Jeffrey Epstein, was found dead in Paris earlier this week. This is ABC News.
2: Weather every 30 minutes on WFIR. Tonight has a chance of showers and thunderstorms, staying mostly cloudy with a low around 66. Chance of showers on Thursday, mostly cloudy with a high near 76. Thursday night turns partly cloudy with a low around 62. And Friday has a slight chance of showers, mostly cloudy with a high near 77. Weather every 30 minutes on News Talk WFIR at 107.3 FM. 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

0: This is the home of America's founding. 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
1: You know, ladies and gentlemen, it's no secret. No secret that my computer sucks. Did you know that, Mr. Producer? Yes, here we are. We're back. 1 second, America. Oh, yes, there we are. Thank me very much. Okay. Where am I? Tell me. Okay. It's no secret that the checkout line feels a little bit heavier, but let me tell you the truth here. The economy is doing very well. I know people don't want to hear it, but you're not paying over $5 for a gallon of regular gasoline. And the price of food, in some cases, is not only stabilized, but gone down. And I know that the Democrats and the media want you to hate the economy, so you'll vote against Trump. But I also know there are real challenges. That people have real debt. Car loans, truck loans. And of course,

0: Maybe a pipe popped. You never know. I've had all these things happen to me. Your kids are going, you went to overnight camp. You had to put that on a credit card, or at least part of it. And then they got kids are going into college, or they're going into some kind of a work school environment. Whatever it is. Whatever it is. 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
0: I like this site, Issues and Insights. They have the really fantastic editorials. It's sort of the related to Investors Business Daily, which used to be one of my favorite newspapers because of their editorial page. Well, they went out of business, but the editorials continued on this website called Issues and Insights, and they have fantastic editorials. Americans reject the DSA's policy platform, INI and TIPP poll. There's little question that the Democratic Socialists of America are more influential than at any time in recent history. Indeed, it's perhaps the most influential arm of the Democratic Party today, wielding policy clout and winning local elections. But are DSA positions really so popular? July's INI and TIPP poll asked voters to find out. The TSA's recent Workers Deserve More document outlined the main policy goals. For the July poll taken by 1,473 Americans, that's a big population for a poll. Americans from June 29 to July 2nd, voters were asked whether they agreed or disagreed with five separate DSA proposals. The poll has a margin of error of minus 2.8 percentage points, minus or plus. First, they asked about DSA's proposal for the abolition of jails and prisons. Only 26% agreed, either strongly, 10%, or somewhat, 16%. While 62% disagreed strongly, that's a lot. That's 47% of 62% disagreed strongly, 15% of the 62% disagreed somewhat. Political party preference made little difference in how they responded. Democrats, 27% agreed, 61% disagreed. Republicans, 28% agreed, 62% disagree. Independents took a somewhat harder line than the two mainstream parties, 67% disagreed. Next up, defunding the Defense Department. On this, overall, 33% agreed either strongly

0: or somewhat, while a majority, 54%, disagreed strongly or somewhat. Party differences this time were more apparent. Yeah, because the Democrats are appeasers. 40% of Democrats agreed, 47% disagreed. Republicans, 29% agreed, 67% disagreed. Independents, 30% agreed, 56% disagreed. I know numbers are hard over the radio, but I thought you'd still find this interesting. All right. This time, political affiliation did matter, as I just pointed out. For a third question, voters were asked, agree or disagree with amnesty for all illegal immigrants? This time, 34% agreed strongly, 14% somewhat, 14% strongly, 19% somewhat of a total of 34%. A slim majority of 52% disagreed strongly, 33% somewhat. Political affiliation really shaped the responses, as you can imagine. 64% of Republicans strongly disagreed, and 41% of Democrats. Fourth question, respondents were asked about getting rid of the U.S. President and U.S. Supreme Court. Sick. Overall, 27% agreed, 13% strongly, 14% somewhat. More than 2-to-1 majority, 57% disagreed either strongly, 42% strongly, that is, or 14% somewhat. This time, a majority of all major political groupings opposed the idea of getting rid of the Senate. What was it? Getting rid of the Supreme Court and the presidency, I should say. Finally, what about their planned government ownership of the largest corporations and important industries? Again, about a third agreed and 52% disagreed. Democrats, of course, more of them agreed than disagreed. Republicans, way more of them disagreed than agreed. So their agenda, even with Democrats, is not popular. They didn't get a majority or a plurality on any of those 5 points, even from the Democrats. But they're able to win these Democrat primaries because they turn out to vote in these Democrat precincts and these Democrat cities, and it makes a difference. Because most people are lackluster, and these people are motivated by hate and contempt and by their revolutionary vigor, which is appalling, of course. But nonetheless, that's what they are, and that's who they are. And that can happen in this midterm election. Breitbart, 4 in 10 view communists in the U.S. as posing major or moderate threat. And this is according to a survey from economist-ugov. As you can see, the theme here from the first hour, I'm going through these people, their positions, responses to it. And now what do the American people think? The American people reject this. 4 in 10 Americans view communists in the U.S. as posing a major or moderate threat. Survey asked respondents, how much of a threat, if any, do communists in the United States pose today? Across the board, 43% considered communists in the U.S. as at least a moderate threat. More specifically, 18% considered it a major threat. 25% considered it a moderate threat. Another 23% considered it a minor threat. 33% said communists in the U.S. pose a no threat at all. That's a third. Crazy. Majority Republicans, 64%, believe communists in the U.S. pose at least a moderate threat. Of those, 34% said they pose a major threat. 30% said they pose a moderate threat. A quarter of the independents see it as a moderate threat, as do 22% of Democrats. But only 7% of Democrats view communists in the U.S. as a major threat. Look. If you're a Democrat and you're patriotic, it's time to leave your party. Because your party's not patriotic anymore. That doesn't mean there aren't patriots in your party. That doesn't mean there aren't veterans in your party. That doesn't mean there's active duty military and and cops in your party. What I'm telling you is a vast majority of your party is not patriotic. And you need to get out of that party and go to the Republican Party, or at least go independent. But joining the Republican Party, you have a say in most states in the primary process, and that's important. But you got to get out of the Democrat Party. The Democrat Party is a kamikaze party against the United States of America. It's where the Islamists go. It's where the Marxists go. And more, the woke, right, neo-fascists. Trash the Republican Party, even talk about a third party, or tell people to vote Democrat. That's the truth. I'll be right back.
1: Mark Levin.
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0: For nearly 3,000 years, Homer's epic poem, The Odyssey, has shaped the literary and moral imagination of the West. 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
7: ABC News, I'm Mike Dubusky. Tropical Storm Bertha is right now making its slow westward march across southern Louisiana, dumping rain and bringing with it the risk of dangerous storm surge and rip currents. President Trump has issued a new warning to Iran, saying for every ship that country strikes in the Strait of Hormuz, the U.S. will destroy one bridge or power plant inside Iran. ABC News Chief Global Affairs Correspondent Martha Raddatz has more from Jordan.
8: Well, that's a pretty extraordinary statement. International law does not allow that kind of attack on civilian infrastructure on purpose. If you accidentally hit something and you're doing a bombing run on military targets, that's one thing. But to say and follow through and bomb civilian infrastructure is potentially, according to international law, a war crime.
7: It comes after the 12th straight night of U.S. strikes on Iranian targets. This is ABC News.
9: Weather every 30 minutes on WFIR. Today has a chance of showers, staying mostly cloudy with a high near 76. Tonight turns partly cloudy with a low around 62. Friday has a slight chance of showers, mostly cloudy with a high near 77. And a chance of showers for Saturday, mostly cloudy with a high near 78. 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
1: Fox News, I'm Ted Lindner. U.S. forces launching a 12th night of strikes against Iranian military targets.
2: We don't need the Hormuz Strait, but we do it because we have to do it, because we cannot let Iran have a nuclear weapon.
1: President Trump speaking at a rally in Georgia Wednesday. This is the Republican-led House adopted a $95 billion budget proposal. It would further fund the Iran war and other White House priorities. And a Fox News poll shedding light on what Americans think of President Trump, the midterms, and economic growth.
3: A Fox News poll of over 1,000 U.S. voters finding if the November election was today, 53% would back the Democratic candidate in their House district, while 46% would back the Republican. The Democratic advantage comes as President Trump's approval rating stands at 39%, unchanged for the last 3 months.
1: Fox's Kristen Goodwin. 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
2: From ABC News. President Trump once again ratcheting up the tensions with Iran, saying for every ship it strikes in the Strait of Hormuz, the U.S. will attack a bridge or power plant inside Iran. ABC News Chief Global Affairs Correspondent Martha Raddatz has more from Jordan.
3: And of course, the Iranians immediately responded to this, you know, eye for an eye. If you do this to us, we'll do the same sort of thing to you. And we've already seen the Iranians striking throughout the Gulf, in Jordan, in Kuwait, in Bahrain. So if President Trump decides to do that, that is a whole new level of fight.
2: The back and forth comes as U.S. forces continue to launch strikes on Iran, the most recent of which focused on maritime capabilities, missile and drone storage facilities, and air defense assets, according to U.S. Central Command. A former modeling scout connected to Jeffrey Epstein has been found dead.
4: Daniel Siad, a one-time modeling scout for Jeffrey Epstein, was found dead in his home outside Paris on Monday. That's according to French authorities. Siad's name appears over 2,000 times in the Epstein files released by the DOJ. In emails, Siad connected Epstein to young women he recruited from around the world. Some, he would note, were teenagers.

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4: ABC News, I'm Mike Tabusky. President Trump out with a new threat against Iran. If it strikes ships in the Strait of Hormuz, U.S. forces will hit back at Iranian bridges and power plants. The escalation in threats comes as U.S. forces launch another wave of attacks on Iranian targets, according to U.S. Central Command. French authorities now say Daniel Siad has been found dead in his home in Paris. The former modeling scout shows up thousands of times in the Epstein files released by the Justice Department. ABC's James Hill.
5: His association with Epstein seemed to have begun after Epstein got out of jail in Florida the first time, back in 2009, 2010, after he had served time for recruiting a minor into prostitution.
4: And there's no end in sight to the wet weather for the Gulf Coast as Tropical Storm Bertha continues to slowly move westward across Louisiana. Storm surge and rip currents are the big concern there. This is ABC News.
6: Weather every 30 minutes on WFIR. Today has a chance of showers, staying mostly cloudy with a high near 76. Tonight turns partly cloudy with a low around 62. Friday has a slight chance of showers, mostly cloudy, with a high near 77. And a chance of showers for Saturday, mostly cloudy, with a high near 78. Weather every 30 minutes on News Talk, WFIR 107.3 FM. 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

On the witness stand on day two of the hearing, David Burke's financial manager and a finance employee of the record company that signed Burke are testifying. Prosecutors are trying to establish that Burke had a huge financial motive to protect his career and that he killed 14-year-old Celeste Rivas to prevent her from exposing their sexual relationship and impacting that career. On Tuesday, prosecutors showed

0: gruesome photos of the crime scene as they try to prove to the judge there's enough evidence to move to trial. Alex Stone, ABC News, Los Angeles.
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5: Fox News, I'm Ted Linder. A Fox News poll shedding light on what Americans think of President Trump, the midterms, and economic growth.
6: A Fox News poll of over 1,000 U.S. voters finding if the November election was today, 53% would back the Democratic candidate in their House district, while 46% would back the Republican. The Democratic advantage comes as President Trump's approval rating stands at 39%, unchanged for the last 3 months.
5: Fox's Kristen Goodwin. And U.S. forces launching a 12th night of strikes against Iranian military targets.
7: We don't need the Hormuz Strait, but we do it because we have to do it, because we cannot let Iran have a nuclear weapon.
5: President Trump speaking at a rally in Georgia Wednesday. This is the Republican-led House adopted a $95 billion budget proposal. It would further fund the Iran war and other White House priorities. 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
12: President Trump once again ratcheting up the tensions with Iran, saying for every ship it strikes in the Strait of Hormuz, the U.S. will attack a bridge or power plant inside Iran. ABC News Chief Global Affairs Correspondent Martha Raddatz has more from Jordan.
13: And of course, the Iranians immediately responded to this, you know, eye for an eye. If you do this to us, we'll do the same sort of thing to you. And we've already seen the Iranians striking throughout the Gulf, in Jordan, in Kuwait, in Bahrain. So if President Trump decides to do that, that is a whole new level of fight.
12: The back and forth comes as U.S. forces continue to launch strikes on Iran, the most recent of which focused on maritime capabilities, missile and drone storage facilities, and air defense assets, according to U.S. Central Command. A former modeling scout connected to Jeffrey Epstein has been found dead.
14: Daniel Siad, a one-time modeling scout for Jeffrey Epstein, was found dead in his home outside Paris on Monday. That's according to French authorities. Siad's name appears over 2,000 times in the Epstein files released by the DOJ. In emails, Siad connected Epstein to young women he recruited from around the world. Some, he would note, were teenagers, writing in one correspondence, "I feel like fishermen sometime. I catch quick."
12: ABC's James Longman. The family-ordered autopsy of Nolan Wells has come back inconclusive when it comes to determining the cause of that teenager's death. ABC's Aaron Katursky has what officials did learn.
15: The pathologist the family hired also noted he did not find evidence of any fractures, did not find any evidence of deep tissue injuries.
12: Wells went missing on the 4th of July while visiting a barrier island in Mississippi with friends. His body was found 2 days later. His family suspects foul play. And in Louisiana, Tropical Storm Bertha is moving slowly across the southern coast. You're listening to ABC News.
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12: Florida officials now on the hunt for Isabella Johnson, a woman wanted for the murder of Jason Coulthart. ABC's Trevor Ault.
18: Police say 38-year-old Isabella Johnson was last seen on June 26th, sounding anxious on this surveillance video from a business.
19: I'm just trying to get back to my house.
18: Authorities had discovered Coulthart's body the day before in Freeport, Florida, buried in a shallow grave. He'd been missing since May.
12: That outbreak of the parasitic bug linked to lettuce continues to grow, with the number of cases now in the thousands and several hundred waiting to be confirmed. ABC's Elizabeth Schulze has the latest on the growing problem of cyclosporiasis.
20: Cases of that parasitic stomach illness skyrocketing to record levels. More than 11,000 people have been sickened in 41 states. The FDA has linked 1,600 cases to lettuce supplied to Taco Bell in five states. Officials say the likely source of that cyclosporiasis outbreak is Taylor Farms iceberg lettuce from a farm in Mexico. All the companies potentially affected have removed the lettuce from their supply.
12: And a medical center in California had to go into a brief lockdown after a man began acting erratically in the parking lot, waving a machete and threatening officers outside. Police say they used beanbag rounds to try and end the standoff, but were forced to fire on the man when he rushed at officers with a machete. Mike Dubusky, ABC News.
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21: Weather every 30 minutes on WFIR. Today has a chance of showers, staying mostly cloudy with a high near 76. Tonight turns partly cloudy with a low around 62. Friday has a slight chance of showers, mostly cloudy with a high near 77. And a chance of showers for Saturday, mostly cloudy with a high near 78. Weather every 30 minutes on News Talk WFIR 107.3 FM. 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
3: Weather every 30 minutes on WFIR. Today has a chance of showers, staying mostly cloudy with a high near 76. Tonight turns partly cloudy with a low around 62. Friday has a slight chance of showers, mostly cloudy with a high near 77. And a chance of showers for Saturday, mostly cloudy with a high near 78. Weather every 30 minutes on News Talk WFIR 107.3 FM. 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
10: The rider isn't always the person hurt in an e-bike collision.
11: I don't know how I survived.
10: Stephanie Potter was walking through her neighborhood in suburban LA in March when she was run over by a teen on an e-bike. She suffered a broken leg, for starters.
11: My left hand, my nose, and my jaw. Broken.
10: Now the 72-year-old has a message for parents.
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10: 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Jim Ryan, ABC News.
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14: I'm Maria Bartiromo, and this is the Fox News Rundown.
15: July 23rd, 2026. I'm Aisha Hasni. As voters consider the issues that matter most to them, more and more believe that the system is stacked against them. So, what's driving that trend?
16: Affordability across the board is just a concern. And I think that leads to this, everything is stacked against me, everything is working against me sort of sentiment here.
17: I'm Dave Anthony. The U.S. keeps bombing Iran, which keeps retaliating, with no apparent end to the conflict in sight.
18: Iran's goal would be to wait out President Trump and hope for a president that moves on, and then they've kept all their centrifuges 300 feet below ground, and then they restart their nuclear program.
19: And I'm Brian Hollihan. I've got the final word on the Fox News Rundown.
15: Midterm elections are slowly marching closer, and many are getting ready to make their voices heard at the polls. The latest Fox News power rankings show that the majority of Americans, 72% of middle class and 86% of working class adults, believe the country's political and economic systems are stacked against them. That is a 30-point increase from just 10 years ago. A Reuters ISPO survey conducted in June found that the cost of living is a top concern for nearly half of those respondents. Other major issues include health care and housing and high prices on daily essentials like food and gas, impacted by tariffs and tensions in Iran. Lawmakers on Capitol Hill know that spending is top of mind for voters.
20: We're going to deliver for the American people. We're going to make our country safer and more affordable, and that is why we're going to win decisively in the midterms.
21: Trump has broken every single promise to lower costs on day one. While Trump might not be on the ballot, Republicans who are greenlighting this agenda are.
15: President Trump delivered remarks in Georgia on Wednesday touting his record on the economy.
22: While the stock market is skyrocketing way up, inflation is way down. We're coming way down. And last week, it was announced.

0: We all make choices. 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
10: Weather every 30 minutes on WFIR. Today has a chance of showers, staying mostly cloudy with a high near 76. Tonight turns partly cloudy with a low around 62. Friday has a slight chance of showers, mostly cloudy with a high near 77. And a chance of showers for Saturday, mostly cloudy with a high near 78. Weather every 30 minutes on News Talk, WFIR 107.3 FM. 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
11: Super Duper Tuesday. 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We are the ones we've been waiting for. 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

0: last year, director Sean Curran.
1: The threat, you know, picture and environment is as large as I've ever seen it.
0: Officials say many of the cases involve Americans with mental health issues and that committals at the agency's request are up tenfold. But Deputy Secret Service Director Matt Quinn says the threats are also overseas.
2: Iran has publicly said they want to kill President Trump.
0: Stephen Portnoy, ABC News, Washington.
3: Fox News, I'm Sue Guzman. The Pentagon launching a 12th night of strikes against Iran as President Trump issues fresh threats.
4: Trump now threatening to hit civilian infrastructure targets closer to the Iranian capital of Tehran. Writing on Truth Social, from this point forward, anytime the Islamic Republic of Iran shoots at a ship in the Strait of Hormuz, the United States will bomb and destroy one bridge or power plant.
3: Fox's Aisha Hosni, a newly released Fox News poll shedding light on what Americans think of President Trump, the midterm and economic growth.
5: Fox News poll of over 1,000 U.S. voters finding if the November election was today, 53% would back the Democratic candidate in their House district, while 46% would back the Republican. The Democratic advantage comes as President Trump's approval rating stands at 39%, unchanged for the last 3 months.
3: Fox's Kristen Goodwin, America's listening to Fox News.

0: is the Fox News Rundown. Now a look at sports.
1: On Wednesday afternoon, the Boston Red Sox tied the all-time franchise record with their 15th straight win, matching a mark set in 1946. That was in Game 1 of a day-night doubleheader against the Orioles. Game 2, though, a less-than-sweet 16 for Boston.
2: 3-2 coming. And it's on a line out to deep left field. Leaping Durant. It's out of his reach. Down and in play. After the ricochet, Bieber speeds towards the plate. He will score. And the Orioles have tallied 4 runs here in the first inning.
1: The call on MASN. Jonathan Rodriguez with the run-scoring double. Baltimore ends Boston's win streak with a 5-1 win. That's sports on the Fox News Rundown. Kevin Uretsky, Fox News.
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4: Oh, here we go. Here we go. Ready? The strength of ESPN comes from our people. Our teamwork. And our shared mission to serve sports fans. You got activists, little white guy. That's what you got. You got activists, skinny white guy. That's what you fired. That's what you got rid of. Are you going back? Now, the key word is back to serving sports fans. Back. Because you weren't there when you let those dumbasses get on a set on Get Up and other shows and rail against Whitey and lie about social justice issues. You weren't serving sports fans anywhere. And the big motto Bill Rasmussen put in was serving sports fans anytime, anywhere. Yeah, you lost that. Thus, you've lost stock price. Thus, you've lost prestige in the industry. Thus, the layoffs. For OutKicks, don't at me. I'm Dan Dockich, and this is Fox News Rundown.
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7: For years, the cultural script about my generation was simple. Gen Z was supposed to be the first fully post-Christian generation. Less church, less belief, less tradition, more TikTok, identity politics, and moral relativism. We were told faith would fade as we got smarter, more educated, and more progressive. But something unexpected is happening. Rejecting religion used to feel rebellious. Now, rediscovering it does. Yes, religion has declined across much of the West. In Europe, more than half of adults under 40 now identify with no faith. And even here in America, the religiously unaffiliated have grown so large their ranks rival Catholics and evangelicals. Yet a recent Fox report indicates Christianity's long decline in the U.S. has at least stabilized in recent years, while renewed engagement is emerging in unexpected places. As a college freshman and someone who's spoken at youth conferences, political events, and campuses across the country, I'm watching that shift firsthand. Walk into any dorm and you'll see the contradiction of my generation. We're the most connected generation ever, yet also one of the most anxious and lonely. For years, the culture has pushed kids subtly but consistently away from faith. Schools increasingly treat religion as a private relic rather than a living worldview. Entertainment portrays believers as backwards or extreme. And social media rewards identity performance and self-definition over inherited values or moral authority. When every institution tells young people that truth is subjective and tradition is suspect, faith doesn't just decline, it gets crowded out. But when every moral boundary is negotiable and every identity is temporary, life doesn't feel freeing. It feels unstable. When nothing is sacred, nothing feels secure. That's why students who were raised to think religion was outdated are starting to reconsider it. Across campuses and audiences that I've spoken to and debated with, I've encountered a nationwide shift towards rediscovering faith. And students aren't being pressured into it. They're searching for it themselves. We're searching for meaning, meaning beyond followers and hookup culture and resume lines. We want truth. We want structure. We want community that actually exists beyond a phone screen. And many are finding it in churches and campus ministries and real conversations outside of the 6-inch phone in front of our face all day. These conversations feel deeper than anything that an algorithm can feed us. The assumption that faith is doomed, that every generation must believe less than the last, is starting to look less like fact and more like ideology. The truth didn't disappear. We just stopped talking about it. I'm Brian Hollihan, author of Make America Talk Again.
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12: And a good morning to you. Welcome into Thursday. It is July 23rd. Weather for today, partly sunny, 74. We should have a dry day, much cooler. Later tonight, partly cloudy, overnight low 64. Increasing clouds tomorrow. A slight chance of a shower, 76. And a 60% chance of rain Saturday with a high of 78. Right now it's 73 WFIR Roanoke. 6 o'clock, top stories, ABC News.
13: From ABC News, I'm Sherry Preston. The U.S. military carrying out its 12th night of airstrikes against Iran. Yemen's Iran-backed Houthi rebels also attacking two Saudi oil tankers in the Red Sea, even as President Trump threatens to blow up a bridge or power plant every time a tanker is targeted in the Strait of Hormuz. ABC's Martha Raddatz with more from Amman Jordan.
14: Well, that's a pretty extraordinary statement. International law does not allow that kind of attack on civilian infrastructure on purpose. If you accidentally hit something and you're doing a bombing run on military targets, that's one thing. But to say and follow through and bomb civilian infrastructure is potentially, according to international law, a war crime.
13: The president attending the dignified transfer of remains on Wednesday of the four latest soldiers killed in fighting with Iran. Flash flooding in West Virginia. Bridges, homes, businesses washed out in the community of Weston.
15: I'm kind of scared for the town of Weston for this because it did a lot of damage to a lot of, like, heartwarming places.
13: Aiden Anderson, one of many trying to clear water and debris. The independent autopsy of 18-year-old Nolan Wells lists his cause of death as undetermined. The teenager was last seen on a boat trip with friends in Mississippi on the 4th of July and was later found dead.
16: And with autopsies associated with what may turn out to be a drowning death, they're really more useful in ruling things out. There was no obvious gunshot wound, say, or stab wound. But it's trickier to understand, for any autopsy, to understand what are the circumstances that may have led Wells to getting in the water.
13: ABC's Aaron Katursky. Tropical storm Bertha hitting southeast Louisiana and headed toward the Gulf Coast of Texas could bring storm surge and heavy rip currents. 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
13: Ebola spreading too fast to contain in the Congo. Healthcare workers like Trish Newport, emergency program manager for Doctors Without Borders, say with 1,000 deaths and 2,400 cases and rising, they just can't keep up.
18: There we see the number of cases increasing every single day. We see more and more community deaths. We see new cases in new areas. And the response is today just can't catch up to the size of the spread of the outbreak today.
13: The cyclosporiasis outbreak also making thousands of people ill, says ABC's Elizabeth Schulze.
19: Cases of that parasitic stomach illness skyrocketing to record levels. More than 11,000 people have been sickened in 41 states. The FDA has linked 1,600 cases to lettuce supplied to Taco Bell in 5 states. Officials say the likely source of that cyclosporiasis outbreak is Taylor Farms iceberg lettuce from a farm in Mexico. All the companies potentially affected have removed the lettuce from their supply.
13: House Judiciary Committee Chair Republican Jim Jordan recommending criminal charges now against a former special counsel Jack Smith, who investigated President Trump's false claims about the 2020 election and his handling of the hundreds of classified documents found at Mar-a-Lago. Alphabet, the company behind Google and YouTube, posting earnings of over $112 billion in the latest quarter. I'm Sherry Preston, ABC News.
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12: Good morning. It is 6:05 at WFIR. Starting out with cloudy conditions this morning. Right now it's 73 degrees.
22: After several severe storms and tornado warnings, our hometowns are severe clear this week.
12: In our top local story, you may have heard the story on General Andrew Lewis during our VA 250 series, but now the Salem Museum is taking a deeper dive on the American Revolution era figure that settled in what is now Salem. More on a new exhibit that just debuted there with WFIR's Gene Moreno.
23: Through next March, Andrew Lewis, Salem's revolutionary champion, will feature artifacts and weapons from that era, historical recreations of uniforms worn by both American patriots and the British, and depictions of what life was like in this area for soldiers, their families, even enslaved people. Hunter Haskins is the assistant director for the Salem Museum. He says the name Andrew Lewis is closely linked to Salem.
1: They knew it as their high school growing up. They know it now as their middle school in town, but not a lot of people know about the man whose statue is out front of the Salem Civic Center. And so last year, we created this huge design that told his life story, from his time as a surveyor until fighting in the Revolutionary War, until retiring and passing away as a leader of Botetourt County.
23: Haskins says the new Salem Museum exhibit, which cut a ribbon yesterday, doesn't focus just on Andrew Lewis and his close friend at the time, Colonel William Fleming.
1: In our exhibit here, we have six character cards that speak on different experiences that include an enslaved person who belonged to a Continental Army soldier, a Tutelo local villager who would have lived her ancestors here in Salem, but has been forced up to New York and will be eventually expelled to Canada. What was that experience like during the war? A Tory loyalist washerwoman behind the lines, and even spies local to the Botetourt County area.
23: Andrew Lewis settled in what became Roanoke County at his estate called Richfield, now home to the Salem Civic Center. Admission to Andrew Lewis, Salem's Revolutionary Champion, and other exhibits at the Salem Museum is always free. Gene Morano, WFNR News.
12: Up ahead, Roanoke Democrats hosting a debate tonight for the five candidates competing for the August 4th City Council primary. And hear more from the organizers of Floyd Fest after much-anticipated Main State's headliner pulled out late due to an illness, which isn't a first. For the long-running festival, I'm Joey Self.
2: You diamond? Ian Price still ahead. The man accused of killing a sheriff's deputy heads back to court.
22: It was a rocky start to the work week with several severe storms and tornado warnings, but we're finally seeing some mild conditions settle in today. Early this morning could feature a couple lingering downpours south of I-81, but we gradually dry out and see some mostly cloudy skies this afternoon. Temperatures will stay cool behind that cold front, only reaching the 70s and the 80s through your Friday. Tomorrow will bring more hit-or-miss sunshine and finally some lower humidity. From WDBJ7, I'm First Alert Meteorologist Ava Herrera on WFIR.
12: Cloudy and 73 degrees. More local news now in Ian Price.
2: Joey, the Commonwealth senior U.S. senator has introduced what he sees as guardrails for the AI industry. More from WFIR's Clark Palmer.
3: This week, Virginia senior U.S. Senator Mark Warner rolled out a framework for America's AI future, which he sees as a comprehensive legislative agenda to establish the rules of the road for AI and ensure the United States leads the world in developing artificial intelligence responsibly. During a recent floor speech, Warner, who has a tech background, said while he understands AI has enormous potential for good, it operating without guardrails could be catastrophic.
15: The amount of disruption this technology will bring over the next 5 years is beyond jaw-dropping. I believe that Congress made a similar mistake once before. We largely stood on the sidelines as social media reshaped our politics, our economy, our kids. We waited until the problems became so obvious before we began asking whether there should have been some rules of the road put in place first.
3: Warner wants Congress to pass legislation to require large AI data centers to publicly disclose key information about their energy and water consumption, emissions, backup generation, and other operational impacts.
15: These facilities place extraordinary demands on electricity, water, and local communities. Communities should not be asked to shoulder the cost of the AI revolution without knowing what they're signing up for.
3: Warner says with AI poised to become a fixture of the United States economy, it is important that lawmakers improve the federal government's ability to measure how AI is impacting jobs, wages, hiring, and the broader workforce. Clark Palmer, WFIR News.
2: Roanoke Democrats are hosting a debate tonight for the five candidates competing in the August 4th City Council primary. Incumbents Vivian Sanchez-Jones and Peter Volson will join newcomers Harvey Brookins, Danny Clawson, and Raquan Moore at the Unitarian Universalist Church on Grandin Road starting at 7 p.m. Roanoke-based Virginia 811 launching a new mobile app to teach the public about safe digging. The organization released a free app called Underline Quest, which uses augmented reality to show where underground utility lines sit before residents begin home excavation projects. It's not the first time it's happened at Floyd Fest. A much-anticipated main stage headliner pulls out late due to an illness. It happened 1 year just hours before Greg Allman was set to perform. Floyd Fest CEO John McBroom said it was a bit of a scramble when the Tedeschi Trucks Band pulled out as tomorrow night's headliner this week. But he adds that Green Sky Bluegrass, announced on Tuesday, is a worthy replacement.
24: I would put them in the jam grass category. They have been blowing festivals up on the East Coast for quite a while. Like I said, we had them sometime in the late teens, and they were one of our headliners back then as well.
2: Floyd Fest is allowing Friday-only ticket holders who were coming specifically to see the Tedeschi Trucks Band to use those passes on another day this weekend or roll them over to 2027. Live in the WFIR News Center, I'm Ian Price.
12: Good morning. It is 6:11, and on the way, a nearby Lewis Gale Hospital is named its new chief executive officer. Bring you more details on that. Coming up in sports, got a recap of Carolina League Baseball last night. Baseballs were flying out of Carilion Clinic Field last night. We'll tell you how that all went down, and we'll also tell you about the Boston Red Sox win streak coming to a close. WFIR, depend on it.
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3: 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In 1879, inventor Thomas Edison was officially credited with inventing the first practical incandescent light bulb. While several inversions were created between 1800 and 1870, Edison created one that featured the first long-lasting carbon filament that could safely be used in homes and businesses.
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12: Partly sunny today, much cooler. We have a high at 74. Right now it's cloudy and 73. Back over to Ian Price.
2: Joey, the man accused of killing a Carroll County Sheriff's deputy, will remain behind bars after a circuit court judge denied his bond appeal. Second time he's been denied. Prosecutors revealed body camera footage showed suspect Michael Puckett using his girlfriend as a human shield before shooting Deputy Logan Utt in May. Puckett will remain held without bond until his preliminary hearing in September. Lewis Gale Hospital Montgomery in Blacksburg has named Michael Ehrt as its new chief executive officer. He brings more than 30 years of healthcare experience to the post, previously leading an HCA facility in Florida. He says his top priority is expanding rural health access, including evaluating options to restore labor and delivery services. It may not be quite the famed Westminster Dog Show in New York, but right here in Salem, today through Sunday, the Mountain Valley Cluster Dog Show takes place at the Salem Civic Center from 8 a.m. to 4 p.m. daily. Dr. Erin Kerfoot is chair of the Mountain Valley Cluster Dog Show. She tells WDBJ7.
7: We're going to be looking at bone structure, coat, movement of all kinds of different breeds. 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We've got the Roanoke Kennel Club, the James River Kennel Club, and the New River Valley Kennel Club. 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
2: Admission is free for the AKC competition between now and Sunday at the Salem Civic Center. You're never more than 10 minutes from local news. 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I'm Ian Price.
12: 6:15. Let's go to sports. We begin with baseball and the Carolina League behind three home runs. Salem beat Augusta 9-3. Claver Salazar, Luis Andujar, and Elam Fernandez. All homering for the Ridgebacks. Hill City over Delmarva was 6-4. Appalachian League, Pulaski, and Kingsport rained out. Major League Baseball, Boston split a doubleheader with Baltimore. That brings the Red Sox 15-game win streak to an end. The Yankees split a doubleheader with Pittsburgh. Washington shut out Colorado. It was 8-0, and Atlanta hit San Diego 7-6. WNBA winners, Washington, Indiana, Phoenix, Minnesota, New York, and Dallas. The WNBA All-Star Game is coming up Saturday. Meanwhile, the WNBA taking steps to try and stop the online harassment.
20: of its players.
5: WNBA Commissioner Kathy Engelbert held a virtual meeting with WNBA Players Union leaders Tuesday, a call which originated at the union's request. Although there are methods in place to help players with social media harassment, including possible investigations, the league said in a statement it's committed to enhancing those measures. One possible step, more accountability from tech companies and streamlined conversations with law enforcement. Players have been sharing threats they've received on social media recently, including a racial slur aimed at the Las Vegas Aces, Chelsea Gray. Kevin Ritzke, Fox News.
20: NFL training camps getting underway. Carolina opened yesterday. Washington's first full practice next Wednesday. The preseason kicks off August 6th. Carolina against Arizona. And that'll be in the Hall of Fame game. Hockey, the Rail Yard Dogs have signed rookie forward Zane Kindrichuk. He played 5 years at college hockey, spending time at Niagara University and Albertus Magnus College. Before college, he played 5 seasons in the Alberta Junior Hockey League. Golf, the 3M Open, set to tee off this morning up in Minnesota. NASCAR, the Cup Series Sunday at the Brickyard, and the IndyCar Series off till August 9th at Portland, Oregon. You're up to date with sports, WFIR.
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20: And a good morning to you. We are starting out with cloudy skies. No traffic issues at the moment. 73 degrees.
22: We're finally tracking a quiet end to the work week. I'm First Alert meteorologist Ava Herrera.
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23: A local hero of the American Revolution, whose name has become synonymous with the city of Salem, is being honored with a new exhibit by the Salem Museum and Historical Society, open now through next March after a ribbon cutting yesterday. I'm WFIR's Gene Marano.
3: Virginia's senior U.S. senator is rolling out a framework that he says is a comprehensive legislative agenda to establish the rules of the road for artificial intelligence. I'm WFIR's Clyde Palmer.
2: Roanoke Police Chief Scott Booth credits targeted investigations and license plate reader cameras for driving down homicides and vehicle thefts in the Star City. The department also confirmed monthly audits are underway to prevent any camera misuse. I'm WFIR's Ian Price.
20: Vinton is receiving state grant funding to build new welcome murals at key gateway entrances. Vinton secured a $3,500 grant from the Virginia Commission for the Arts to paint artwork across two Norfolk Southern Railroad Bridge underpasses along Dale and Walnut Avenues. Time now for the Money Monitor. Google parent company Alphabet posting stronger than expected results for its second quarter. A sign its massive AI spending spree is paying off so far. Wednesday, the S&P edged 0.1% lower. The Dow was virtually unchanged and the NASDAQ fell 0.6%. Regular gas on average far region this morning up 2 cents from yesterday at $3.87 a gallon.
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25: I'm Elizabeth McDonald, and this is the Fox Business Report.
26: A choppy trading session on Wednesday with the major averages ending lower as investors get in gear for the first major big tech earnings. After the bell, Google parent Alphabet reported blowout earnings results while Tesla delivered a big earnings miss, and IBM posted disappointing second quarter results after warning last week that its revenue and earnings would fall short of estimates. Adam Johnson of the Bullseye American Ingenuity Fund says he's approaching earnings by looking at how companies are holding up long term.
1: If you're focused on companies that are generating profits, not just in one given quarter, but consistently over time, expanding their margins, running their businesses responsibly with a long-term view, what you see is that these companies go up, and when they go down, they get bought.
26: The Dow down 6 points, the NASDAQ lower by 146, S&P 500 down 10. That's your Fox Business Report. I'm Hillary Barsky, invested in you.
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23: I'm Gene Rano with your WFIR News Extra. The first and only graduate so far of the Excel Center Adult High School at Melrose Plaza is Brittany Mills. 19 years after a car accident led her to not finishing, now Mills has earned a diploma and a dental assistant certification. There are 14,000 adults in the Roanoke Valley without a high school diploma, says the Excel Center.
16: They make it all possible. They give you gas cards if you need gas. They have a daycare on site. There's really nothing that can stop you but you.
17: The Department of Health and Human Services deferring over $1 billion in Medicaid payments to California and Minnesota, states the government says have been non-compliant over continued concerns of suspected fraud. Administrator for the Centers for Medicare and Medicaid Services, Dr. Mehmet Oz.
18: We're protecting American taxpayers, American patients, and the outrage, the anger that America feels crosses party lines. On this issue,
17: HHS says a path to resolution is simple: to submit basic documentation showing the payments and medical services are legitimate. Jeff Manasso, Fox News.
19: Democracy 2026.
27: The Democratic Socialists of America launching its new platform filled with far-left proposals. It's called Workers Deserve More. Abdul Al-Sayed is a Democratic candidate for Senate in Michigan.
28: It means finally taxing billionaires their wealth so we have the money that we need to invest in the things that we need and deserve in this country.
27: Francesca Hong, a self-identified Democratic Socialist running for governor of Wisconsin, says Republicans are likely to attack with political labels.
29: Whoever the Democratic nominee is, they're going to call Democratic candidates socialists, communists, whatever they need to distract us from the fact that our movement is building working class people power.
27: Democratic socialists have gotten a great deal of attention after the election of Zohran Mamdani to be New York City mayor. Grace Mauser, co-chair of the New York City Democratic Socialist Group, says it's time for mainstream Democrats to welcome them. Mike Emanuel, Fox News.
30: If you see an accident, call the WFIR traffic line, 527-7979.
22: Well, Floyd Fest is getting underway, and thankfully after any lingering early morning showers dry out, concerts tonight looking to have some quiet conditions. We'll be seeing some mostly cloudy skies this afternoon and then clearing up slightly during the overnight. Daytime high temperatures run in the mid to upper 70s through Friday and warm ever so slightly into the weekend, only reaching the low 80s. Now, we aren't anticipating any widespread rain or storms these next several days, but because it is the summertime season, a daily pop-up shower or even a very brief thunderstorm is possible during the afternoons. Now, in addition to a quiet forecast through the weekend, humidity has finally tapered off as well, so we're not feeling as oppressively sticky as we have been for the last several weeks. However, warmth in the 80s and humidity look to return early next week. From WDBJ 7, I'm First Alert Meteorologist Ava Herrera on WFIR.
31: Right now it is cloudy, 73 degrees, and the Louvre's Apollo Gallery is reopening to the public for the first time. Since last year's heist of those crown jewels, the museum has removed the collections and precious jewels, returning the gallery to its original ceremonial purpose. Security at the Paris Museum has been boosted with new surveillance cameras and anti-intrusion systems. Meanwhile, Southern California being hit with life-threatening waves as tropical storms churn in the Pacific Ocean.
32: The storms are actually off the coast of Mexico, but powerful enough to kick up the surf in California. Surfers love it, of course, but it can be very dangerous for swimmers. The National Hurricane Center warning the swells kicked up by the storms can cause life-threatening surf and rip currents, recommending that swimmers, no matter their proficiencies, stay out of the water. Gary Baumgarten, Fox News.
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2: Dr. Sanjay Gupta.
3: There are lots of things you can measure to get an idea of how healthy you are at any given moment. Temperature, heart rate, blood pressure, just to name a few. But how about how healthy you will be and how long you're likely to live? According to a new study out of the University at Buffalo, two simple strength tests are pretty accurate at predicting longevity in older women. One is hand grip strength, and the other is how quickly people can stand up from a seated position without using their arms. By the way, I remember interviewing former President Jimmy Carter when he was quite old and being really impressed how he just popped out of the chair without using his arms. Not a lot of older people can actually do that. But I think the message here is that maintaining strength as you age is going to help you perform everyday activities, but also help you avoid injury and stay independent. I'm Dr. Sanjay Gupta, helping you live a better life.
4: My whole identity had been wrapped up in being a soldier. 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
5: It's a good time.
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4: When you do something like a peer support group with Wounded Warrior Project and come together from different walks of life, man, the growth is incredible. 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
12: 129 million people live with high levels of ozone pollution, while 62 million people face high particle pollution, according to a report by the American Lung Association. These are two of the most dangerous air pollutants. Dirty air exposure is not equal, though. More than 30 million children live in countries where air quality gets a failing grade, and people of color are twice as likely to live with unhealthy air. Pollution compromises the body's defense against infections and can lead to chronic lung diseases like asthma. Dirty air does not respect borders. It affects all of us. The American Lung Association urges people to read their local air quality report and take action to protect themselves accordingly. This means getting vaccinated against common viruses like flu and COVID, wearing a mask when necessary, and exercising indoors on days when air quality is at its worst. Learn more about how to protect yourself and your community by talking to your doctor. With this MedMinute, I'm Jacqueline Lee.
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15: 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We'll update you on your weather in a moment. 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
19: I'm Gene Reynolds. You may have heard the story on General Andrew Lewis during our VA 250 series, but now the Salem Museum is taking a deeper dive on the American Revolution era figure.
20: I'm Clark Palmer. The Commonwealth Senior U.S. Senator has introduced what he sees as guardrails for the AI industry.
21: I'm Ian Price. Roanoke Police report double-digit drops in crime.
15: All right, check on the weather is brought to you by Southern Team Auto Mall. And after some rain,

0: Maybe a few thunderstorms in your neck of the woods yesterday. Right now, it is cloudy. Rain has moved through. And we look for partly sunny conditions today with a high at 74. Later tonight, partly cloudy. We drop to 64. Cloudy tomorrow with a 30% chance of a shower and a high at 76. Saturday, a 60% chance of showers and storms. And we'll post a high at about 78. Right now, it is cloudy. At daybreak, we're at 73 degrees. 6:30 at WFIR. 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
1: ABC News. I'm Sherry Preston. Another night of attacks by the U.S. military on Iranian targets. The 12th straight night. Houthi rebels attacking Saudi oil tankers in the Red Sea. ABC's Karen Hua is in Washington.
2: Now, President Trump's stark new threat. Every time Iran shoots at a ship in the strait, the U.S. will bomb and destroy one bridge or power plant, including in the capital, Tehran. Iran's foreign minister firing back. Our defense doctrine is clear. Eye for an eye, and vowing a powerful and decisive response.
1: The EU has just hit Google with a $1 billion fine for breaking antitrust rules over the way it runs both its search engine and the Google Play Store. Floodwaters racing through parts of West Virginia. Several people are still unaccounted for, and rescue teams are still searching for them. Tropical storm Bertha in the Gulf Coast right now, south of the Louisiana coast, running west toward Texas, is expected to close in this afternoon. This is ABC News.
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0: 6:31, cloudy conditions, 73 degrees.
4: We'll see some cooler air usher in behind this week's cold fronts.
0: Top local story, a local hero of the American Revolution whose name has become synonymous with the city of Salem is being honored with a new exhibit by the Salem Museum and Historical Society. Open now through next March after ribbon cutting yesterday. With a story, WFIR's Gene Moreno.
5: Andrew Lewis, Salem's revolutionary champion, features 18th century artifacts and weapons. Recreated items where touching them is fine. And backstories on how fictional people lived at that time of change in this country from all walks of life, even those enslaved in the valley. Assistant director for the Salem Museum is Hunter Haskins. He says there is a hands-on, interactive approach to the new exhibit on General Andrew Lewis and the times he lived in.
6: We created an aroma station to share scents and smells with people of a colonial kitchen and the Revolutionary War battlefield. Hands-on tables with Revolutionary War muskets, bags, cartridges, clothes for children to try on. A new immersive experience with six fictional characters that you can take a character story card, follow them around to a series of stations, and learn about how they would have experienced the war, just as Andrew Lewis or local surgeon and patriot William Fleming would have experienced it as well.
5: Colonel William Fleming was a friend of Andrew Lewis and a local fellow patriot. Fleming's also in the spotlight at the Salem Museum exhibit, which runs through next March.
6: It was Fleming who encouraged Lewis to move to this area when he settled in Roanoke County, or what would eventually be Roanoke County. It's the newly formed Botetourt County. He is the one who helps Lewis get into politics and encourages him to be the head of all militia in Augusta County, going up to Stanton. And he's also the one who is by his side when Lewis takes cold and ill and dies just 40 miles away from returning home to what would one day be Salem.
5: Andrew Lewis built his Richfield estate where the Salem Civic Center is now located. Admission to the Salem Museum is free. Gene Moreno, WFIR News.
0: Coming up, residents in historic Gainesboro calling on Roanoke City Council to complete a neighborhood housing project funded by federal pandemic relief money. And an area congressional candidate accusing his potential Republican opponent of using his position to get richer. I'm Joey Self.
7: And I'm Ian Price. Still ahead, a growing shortage of dental hygienists is creating months-long wait times for routine cleanings across Virginia.
4: The cold front that brought some locally severe weather this week has since moved on, and behind it, we're seeing the forecast kind of mellow out for a few days. Temperatures will be very comfortable in the mid to upper 70s and the low 80s both today and tomorrow. Although we are going to be seeing a good bit of cloud cover, hit or miss sunshine returns by the afternoons. Because it is summer, there is chance for a stray shower, but most of us stay dry through the rest of the work week. From WDBJ7, I'm First Alert Meteorologist Ava Herrera on WFIR.
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7: Joey, mid-year crime numbers show a sharp drop in Roanoke, with violent crime down 13% and overall crime down 19% compared to last year. Police say the biggest decrease was in stolen vehicles, which fell 44%. Captain Eric Thiel tells WDBJ7 how targeted enforcement helped turn those numbers around.
8: We have had an additional focus on our serial offenders that have been engaged in that activity, who we know have been engaged in that activity, as well as focused prosecution in solving those quicker as well.
7: Department leaders say catching repeat offenders sooner prevents multi-car theft sprees before they add up. Police report homicide incidents are also down 40% halfway through the year. Residents in historic Gainesboro are calling on Roanoke City Council to complete a neighborhood housing project funded by federal pandemic relief money. The city set aside $500,000 out of a $5 million ARPA grant to repair historic homes on Gilmer and Patton Avenues. Four houses are finished, but neighbors told council Monday night that city staff is refusing to renovate the fifth home, claiming the remaining $62,000 falls short. Historic Gainesboro Preservation District Secretary Brenda Allen says the city needs to honor its contract.
9: Is the city interested in urban renewal part two by letting this historic 1885 historic home decay and be bulldozed? It is time to do right by this homeowner and conduct yourselves in a professional manner. Operate in good faith with integrity. There is a signed contract between the city and homeowner. HGBD is asking that you honor it. Thank you for your time.
7: Residents are asking Roanoke City to move unspent money from local park budgets to cover the difference and prevent the 1885 home from being torn down. An area congressional candidate is accusing his potential Republican opponent of using his position to get richer. The U.S. House of Representatives this week will vote on legislation that looks to restrict members' ability to trade stocks amid concerns of insider trading on Capitol Hill. Current 5th District Democratic candidate Tom Perriello says actions by his potential opponent this fall, Republican Congressman John McGuire, show why this bill is needed.
10: The guy was literally trading private equity stocks like BlackRock in the middle of all of us trying to get a housing bill through that would bring down housing costs. The guy's focused on buying SpaceX IPO stocks when he sits on the Armed Services Committee that's supposed to oversee SpaceX.
7: If approved, the bill would ban lawmakers from purchasing new stocks, but allow them to hang on to stocks they already own. The legislation also requires a public notice at least 7 days and no more than 14 days in advance before a lawmaker, spouse, or dependent child sells an individual stock. Live music returns to Dr. Pepper Park at the Bridges in Roanoke for a weekend concert doubleheader. Yacht rock band Yachtly Crew performs Friday evening, followed by a lineup of country tribute bands on Saturday. Live in the WFIR News Center, I'm Ian Price.
0: 6:38 on the way, we're hearing more about the dedicated crews working across hundreds of miles of the Appalachian Trail to clear invasive weeds. And we have the health check sports around the corner. 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
0: Partly sunny today with a high at 74. Right now it's overcast 73, and we're back over to Ian Price.
7: Joey, one of Virginia's U.S. senators is calling on the United States to ensure its workforce won't be left behind as AI becomes more prominent. WFIR's Clark Palmer has that story.
17: During a recent floor speech, Virginia U.S. Senator Mark Warner called on colleagues to approve a group of bills that he says
14: establish the rules of the road for artificial intelligence.

0: United States does not become a leader in the field.
1: China has made artificial intelligence a national priority. So is Russia, Iran, North Korea, and more specifically, international criminal organizations. The same frontier AI models that accelerate scientific discovery can also identify cyber vulnerabilities, automate sophisticated cyber operations.
0: Warner is also looking to pass legislation that mandates large AI data centers publicly disclose key information about their energy and water consumption. Clark Palmer, WFIR News.
2: Growing shortage of dental hygienists is creating months-long wait times for routine cleanings across Virginia. A new state workforce report ranks Virginia second to last in the nation for meeting patient demand. In response, state lawmakers allocated $1 million in the new state budget to expand dental hygiene training programs. We're hearing more about that dedicated crews working across hundreds of miles of the Appalachian Trail to clear invasive weeds. Conservation teams say recent storm damage opened up the forest canopy, allowing non-native plants to thrive in the extra sunlight. Appalachian Trail Conservancy Coordinator Virginia Mooney tells WDBJ7 how those conditions are making the job much harder.
3: Where so many trees were downed by the high winds, you suddenly have a lot more open sunlight in areas that invasive plants such as autumn olive, kudzu, tree of heaven, all that stuff, can then take hold and take over an area that didn't have that problem before.
2: A lot of that damage from Hurricane Helene. To stop infestations before they spread further, the four-person team is actively clearing problem areas along the corridor. Organizers say removing invasive weeds gives native plants, pollinators, and local wildlife room to recover. You're never more than 10 minutes from local news. Mornings on WFIR, I'm Ian Price.
4: The Roanoke Valley's Morning News Health Check. Good morning, it is 6:42. A new study examining the benefits of daily avocado consumption on heart health and cholesterol.
5: Avocados are the stars of a new study. It's published in the Journal of Clinical Lipidology and finds that adults with abdominal obesity who ate avocados daily for 6 months saw a beneficial reduction in LDL particles. LDL particles carry cholesterol through the bloodstream, and higher levels increase heart disease risk. Avocados contain unsaturated fats, fiber, and other properties which have been shown to reduce LDL levels. Researchers from the Penn State Department of Nutritional Sciences who led the study found about a 4% reduction in heart disease risk with daily avocado consumption. House Call for Health, I'm Lisa Brady, Fox News.
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9: 6:44, we go to sports, baseball, and the Carolina League. Behind three homers, Salem beat Augusta 9-3. Claver Salazar, Luis Sandoval, and Elon Fernandez all homered for the Redjacks. And with a call of the home run from Claver Salazar, voice of the Salem Redjacks, Braden Schenk.
10: For one of the hottest hitters in this Redjacks lineup, and Claver Salazar. Home run, 3 RBI over his last 3 games, and Claver continued on his hot race.
11: 1-0. Teeing off in the left field. Merritt looks up and you can kiss it goodbye. Adios, a Yak attack for Claver Salazar. And with one swing of the bat, the Yaks lead 3-2.
9: And again, the final, Salem beat Augusta 9-3, game 3 in the 6-game series tonight, 6:35 back in Salem. It was Hill City over Delmarva, 6-4 in the Appalachian League. Pulaski and Kingsport rained out. Major League Baseball, Boston split a doubleheader with Baltimore, winning the first game 6-3 to extend their win streak to 15 and losing the second game 5-1 to end it. The Yankees split a doubleheader with Pittsburgh, Washington shut out Colorado 8-0 and Atlanta at San Diego 7-6. Dodgers scheduled a visit to the White House to

0: celebrate their 2025 World Series win.
1: The White House says President Trump is excited to welcome the Los Angeles Dodgers back to the White House to celebrate their World Series championship. Team manager Dave Roberts saying in a statement earlier this month, "My company line, my personal line, is I hope that we get this invitation every year because that's the goal, to win a championship, to get this invitation to the White House." The Dodgers last visited after their World Series titles in 2020 and in 2024. This year's visit comes during a day off for the team in the middle of a 9-game East Coast trip. And after a scheduled visit to the White House during a series against the Washington Nationals in April was delayed because of scheduling. Kristen Goodwin, Fox News.
0: WNBA winners, Washington, Indiana, Phoenix, Minnesota, New York, Dallas. The All-Star Game is Saturday. NFL training camps are getting underway. Carolina opened up yesterday. Washington's first full practice next Wednesday. And then the preseason kicks off August 6th. Carolina against Arizona in the Hall of Fame game. College football, Bo Prippula was recently named the starting quarterback for UVA heading into the season. He recently spoke with the ACC Network at the ACC Media Days event in Charlotte, and he was asked why he transferred from Missouri to Virginia.
2: A lot of success last year. ACC runner-ups, bowl game champs. A lot of my decision is based off of that, just to the upward trajectory of the program and the way that Coach E runs the program.
0: That audio there, courtesy of the ACC Network and UVA. The Cavaliers open their season August 29th against NC State in Charlottesville. Hockey, the Rail Yard Dogs have signed a rookie forward by the name of Zane Kindrichuk. He played 5 years at college hockey, spent time at Niagara University and Albertus Magnus College. Golf 3 and Open getting underway this morning in Minnesota. NASCAR, the Cup Series Sunday in Indianapolis. The IndyCar Series will be off until August 9th. You're up to date with sports on WFIR.
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0: Morning commute traffic underway with cloudy conditions. No traffic issues right now. We're at 73 degrees.
4: We'll see some cooler air and low humidity the rest of this week. I'm First Alert meteorologist Ava Herrera.
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5: You may have heard the story on General Andrew Lewis during our VA 250 series, but now the Salem Museum is taking a deeper dive on the American Revolution era figure that settled in what is now Salem. More on a new exhibit that just debuted there. I'm WFIR's Gene Moreno.
6: One of Virginia's U.S. senators wants Congress to establish the rules of the road for artificial intelligence and ensure that the United States will lead the world in developing AI responsibly. I'm WFIR's Clark Palmer.
7: Roanoke police report overall crime dropped 19% in the first half of the year, with violent crime down 13%. I'm WFIR's Ian Price.
0: Roanoke Democrats are hosting a debate tonight for the five candidates competing in the August 4th City Council primary. Incumbents Vivian Sanchez-Jones and Peter Vollison will join newcomers Harvey Brookins, Danny Clausen, and Raquan Moore at the Unitarian Universalist Church on Grandin Road, starting at 7 p.m.
8: Fox News, I'm CJ Papa. The U.S. military is not letting up, pounding Iran for a dozen straight nights.
9: CENTCOM says these strikes were once again focused on degrading Iran's ability to threaten vessels in the Strait of Hormuz. The Iranians have also released new statements over the past 24 hours with the country's top negotiator, Mohammad Khalibov, saying on X, "If our security is not ensured, no infrastructure will be safe."
8: Fox's Trey Yanks in Tel Aviv. Speaking in the Philippines, Secretary of State Marco Rubio says Iran is begging the U.S. to make a deal, but
10: the problem with Iran is every time they make a deal, the people that are in charge there, they either break it or they want to change it. So it looks like they're not ready to make a deal, so they're going to continue to pay a price.
8: Eastern Texas could be the next target for Tropical Storm Bertha for a second landfall at some point today. 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
15: I'm Chad Pergram with the Speaker's Lobby. Late GOP South Carolina Senator Lindsey Graham was 71 when he died recently. Former Senate Majority Leader Mitch McConnell has been out with pneumonia after suffering from a fall. So how do you replace a lawmaker, and can you do so for someone who's just been out for a while? Well, not really. Death is what actually creates a vacancy in the seat. In the House, it's straightforward. There must be a special election. You can't be appointed to the House. But it's a different story in the Senate. There have been plenty of instances over the years where a lawmaker has fallen ill but remained in office for months or years without ever surfacing. Late Republican South Dakota Senator Carl Mundt suffered a stroke in 1969, yet continued in office without performing senatorial duties through early 1973. Maryland did declare the seat of late Congresswoman Gladys Noon Spellman vacant after she fell into a coma in 1980. Former House Majority Leader Steny Hoyer then ran in a special election in 1981 and won. With the Speaker's Lobby, Chad Pergram, Fox News.
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16: We've been teasing ahead to an eventual quiet forecast for the last several days, and that relief is finally here. After several severe warm storms and even tornado warnings throughout our hometowns, rain chances are looking very minimal for the next several days. With the exception of a stray afternoon shower or a pop-up thunderstorm, most of us won't be needing the umbrellas. Temperatures will be rather comfortable as well, reaching the mid to upper 70s today and tomorrow, and the low 80s through your weekend. In addition to seeing that comfortable air, humidity finally tapering off as well. Although relief from the stickiness doesn't last all that long, you'll definitely be able to feel a difference as you step out the door. Warmth and humidity return early next week, with highs in the mid to upper 80s and a little bit more stickiness in the air. From WDBJ 7, I'm First Alert Meteorologist Ava Herrera on WFIR.
0: Alrighty, we do have cloudy conditions, 73 degrees. The wreckage from a Pan Am plane crash in the ocean 74 years ago that helped lead to requirements for the passenger safety briefings on every flight today has been found off the coast of Puerto Rico. The talks flight attendants deliver about how to inflate a life vest or find the exits on a plane that are routine today were developed after 52 people perished aboard Pan Am's Clipper Endeavor because they didn't get off the plane before it sank. Explorers used an autonomous sonar drone to find the fuselage and tail of the DC-4 last month. It was under 2,000 feet of water. Meanwhile, President Trump touting his economic policy in a criminal midterm swing state.
17: The president put affordability in focus during an event in Marietta, Georgia. 2 years ago, our country was dead, and now we're the hottest country anywhere in the world, respected by everybody all over the world.
18: President Trump concedes energy prices are up as a result of military strikes against Iran, but says inflation is falling.
17: And this is despite this that's going on. The stock market has hit 73 all-time highs since the election. Think of that.
18: The cost of living is the top issue for voters, according to Fox polling, and support for President Trump's handling of the economy has fallen 13 points since March. At the White House, Jared Halpern, Fox News.
19: Kelly Hoddle, the young deaf actress who starred in Godzilla vs. Kong and Godzilla and Kong, the New Empire, has died. She was 18, according to TMZ. Her father, Joshua Hoddle, confirming Kelly was killed in a car crash in Maryland Tuesday morning. He later shared a video to Facebook explaining the circumstances of his daughter's death in American Sign Language, captioning it, "I am taking a flight that I never would like to take." Joshua, in between deep sighs of grief and tears, says he learned Kelly was in a serious accident and was told she died en route to a hospital. Kelly and her parents are all deaf, with four generations of the family coming from the deaf community. Michelle Polino, Fox News.
12: Good news, bad news in Boston. Good morning, I'm Jay Reynolds. Red Sox and Orioles wind up splitting their doubleheader yesterday. So the good news, Boston did tie the franchise record with a 15th straight win. Bad news, they dropped the nightcap, so the win streak comes to an end. Boston manager Chad Tracy.
20: We just won 15 games in a row, and I think all of us knew that that's going to end at some point. It just happened to end tonight, so they're already refocused.
12: Red Sox losing the back end of a doubleheader, their first loss since July 1st. Yankees, Pirates also splitting a doubleheader. Max Fried, 7 strikeouts in 5 innings in his first game in over 2 months. New York shortstop Jose Caballero was also hit with a clock violation. Major League Baseball telling umpires to clamp down on his pre-pitch routine, which baseball says is deception. Yordan Alvarez with a go-ahead home run in the 8th inning. Astros 5-2 over the Marlins. Braves score 6 in the 8th to beat the Padres 7-6. Tigers get past the Cubs 5-1. Brewers edge the Mets 4-3. Mets now have 60 losses in their 103 games this season. Nationals shut out Colorado 8-0. Cardinals a 1-0 shutout of the Angels. Diamondbacks roll the Athletics 15-5. It's the fourth time this season the A's have allowed at least 15. Twins a 10-6 win in Cleveland. Dodgers have the best road record in baseball, 9-5 win in Philly. Shohei Ohtani did throw a 30-pitch bullpen session. Royals get past the Giants 5-4. Salvador Perez, home run number 317 of his career, tying Hall of Famer George Brett for the most in Royals history. WNBA and its Players Association met this week. A focus on racist comments and abuse of players through social media, one of the focal points. On the court, Nafisa Collier, 24 points, 10 rebounds, and her return for the Lynx. They beat Seattle by 10. Another triple-double for Jessica Shepherd. Wings get past the Fire. Liberty riding Sabrina Ionescu in the final minute. She scores 9 of the final 10 points as they rally to beat Chicago. Mystics edge Las Vegas. Caitlin Clark with 27 and another technical. Fever blow out the Sun, 123-88.
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24: I'm Gene Moreno. A local hero of the American Revolution, whose name has become synonymous with the city of Salem, is being honored with a new exhibit by the Salem Museum and Historical Society.
6: I'm Clark Palmer. One of Virginia's U.S. senators is calling on the United States to ensure its workforce won't be left behind as AI becomes more prominent.
7: I'm Ian Price. Block license plate cameras get a little bit of good publicity.
23: Weather for today, partly sunny, 74. Later tonight, partly cloudy, overnight low 64. Friday, we have increasing clouds. 30% chance of a shower at 76. Got a 60% chance on Saturday with a high of 78. Smooth traffic flow, 73 currently. ABC News.
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25: ABC News. I'm Sharon.
19: Sherry, Preston. Another end of continued fighting in the Middle East. And with the price of oil rising, there's no end in the war that's now in its fifth month.
1: Overnight, American firepower hit Iran for a 12th straight night. In Iran, striking back at U.S. military targets in Kuwait. The U.S. Central Command said the strikes are meant to stop Tehran from threatening.

0: threatening commercial shipping in the Strait of Hormuz. Iran's Revolutionary Guard claimed a tanker that tried to slip through caught fire on a mined route and warned any ship that defies Tehran will, quote, meet the same fate.
1: ABC's Karen Waugh in Washington. U.S. oil trading at about $90 a barrel internationally. Brent crude is up to nearly $100 a barrel. Gas prices in the U.S. right now averaging $4.08 a gallon, according to Gas Buddy. The European Union has just slapped Google with a $1 billion fine over antitrust violations connected with its search engine and Google Play. Tropical storm Bertha making landfall in St. Bernard Parish, Louisiana. It's now making its way to the Gulf Coast of Texas. Water rescues underway in West Virginia as flash flooding washed away homes, businesses, and cars. The House Overnight Committee will over-interview Jeffrey Epstein's longtime J.P. Morgan Chase investment banker, Jess Staley, today.
2: Staley spent more than 30 years at J.P. Morgan, including managing relationships with ultra-wealthy clients like Epstein, and later became the CEO of Barclays in 2015. Following Epstein's arrest and death in 2019, Staley came under scrutiny in a lawsuit brought by Epstein's victims, who contended in court filings that J.P. Morgan and Staley had allegedly ignored red flags of sex trafficking and enabled Epstein to traffic women and girls. The bank settled the case in 2023 for $290 million without an admission of wrongdoing. Peter Harlambous, ABC News.
1: Former modeling scout Daniel Siad found dead in his home outside Paris. He connected multiple women and girls to Epstein for years. This is ABC News.
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1: The good news when it comes to New York City's Legionnaires' disease outbreak.
4: I think in terms of the number of cases that we've seen, we are probably on the tail end of the peak. So we're probably going to see a decrease in those number of cases.
1: Dr. Daniel Keplivsky on the 5 deaths and 82 confirmed cases. He's an infectious disease specialist at Mount Sinai, New York. So far, 34 cooling towers at 33 New York high-rises have been cleaned and disinfected after they showed signs of the bacteria. A fraternity at a Texas Christian university has launched a fundraising campaign to help support a member who has been deported to El Salvador by the Trump administration.
5: A track star and valedictorian at his high school, Luis Andrade Garcia is an accounting and business information major at TCU. When he was arrested for disorderly conduct last month, a check of his immigration status found that he had come to the country illegally when he was 3, and the deportation process began. His fraternity, Lambda Theta Phi, is appealing for Garcia's return and has raised over $15,000 to go toward his legal expenses. Jim Ryan, ABC News in Dallas-Fort Worth.
1: What does it feel like when you deliver a baby, and are there any surprises?
6: I would say how slippery the baby was. Yeah. A lot of fluids on it. Wasn't expecting that with the rubber gloves.
1: Berlin Borough, Pennsylvania police officer Donna McHudson, who helped deliver Taylor Durham's baby in the parking lot of a Wawa convenience store July 6th. Mom and cop and baby reunited this week. Sherry Preston, ABC News.
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9: Good morning. It is 7:05. Smooth traffic flow here as we get Thursday morning underway. It's cloudy, 73 degrees.
10: After several severe storms and tornado warnings, our hometowns are severe clear this week.
9: And our top local story. You may have heard the story on General Andrew Lewis during our VA 250 series, but now the Salem Museum is taking a deeper dive on the American Revolution era figure that settled in what is now Salem. More on a new exhibit that just debuted there with WFIR's Jay Moreno.
11: Through next March, Andrew Lewis, Salem's revolutionary champion, will feature artifacts and weapons from that era, historical recreations of uniforms worn by both American patriots and the British, and depictions of what life was like in this area for soldiers, their families, even enslaved people. Hunter Haskins is the assistant director for the Salem Museum. He says the name Andrew Lewis is closely linked to Salem.
12: They knew it as their high school growing up. They know it now as their middle school in town, but not a lot of people know about the man whose statue is out front of the Salem Civic Center. And so last year, we created this huge design that told his life story, from his time as a surveyor until fighting in the Revolutionary War, until retiring and passing away as a leader of Botetourt County.
11: Haskins says the new Salem Museum exhibit, which cut a ribbon yesterday, doesn't focus just on Andrew Lewis and his close friend at the time, Colonel William Fleming.
12: In our exhibit here, we have six character cards that speak on different experiences that include an enslaved person who belonged to a Continental Army soldier, a Tutelo local villager who would have lived her ancestors here in Salem, but has been forced up to New York and will be eventually expelled to Canada. What was that experience like during the war? A Tory loyalist washerwoman behind the lines, and even spies local to the Botetourt County area.
11: Andrew Lewis settled in what became Roanoke County at his estate called Richfield, now home to the Salem Civic Center. Admission to Andrew Lewis, Salem's revolutionary champion, and other exhibits at the Salem Museum is always free. Gene Moreno, WFIR News.
9: Coming up, Roanoke Democrats hosting a debate tonight for the five candidates competing in the August 4 City Council primary. And hear more from the organizers of Floyd Fest after a much-anticipated main stage headliner pulled out late due to an illness, which isn't a first for that long-running festival. I'm Joey Self.
13: Ian Praise, still ahead. The man accused of killing a sheriff's deputy heads back to court.
10: It was a rocky start to the work week with several severe storms and tornado warnings, but we're finally seeing some mild conditions settle in today. Early this morning could feature a couple lingering downpours south of I-81, but we gradually dry out and see some mostly cloudy skies this afternoon. Temperatures will stay cool behind that cold front, only reaching the 70s and the 80s through your Friday. Tomorrow will bring more hit-or-miss sunshine and finally some lower humidity. From WDBJ7, I'm First Alert Meteorologist Ava Herrera on WFIR.
9: Cloudy skies, 73 degrees. More news now on Ian Price.
13: Joey, Roanoke Police Chief Scott Booth is addressing community concerns after city installation errors forced the removal of newly placed gunshot detection technology. Those Raven flock sensors we told you about. They were taken down earlier this month after ending up in unapproved locations. Chief Booth tells WDBJ7 about protecting the department's relationship with local residents.
14: I'm not going to point the fingers, but I will say, you know, this is personally embarrassing as a police chief that we had some challenges with that. And once again, to apologize to the community that if that eroded or impacted our trust, we certainly will do better next time.
13: Chief Booth says any future attempts to launch similar crime monitoring technology will require city council approval and expanded neighborhood outreach. Speaking of, Roanoke Democrats are hosting a debate tonight for the five candidates competing in the August 4th city council primary. Incumbents Vivian Sanchez-Jones and Peter Volleson will join newcomers Harvey Brookins, Danny Clawson, and Raekwon Moore at the Unitarian Universalist Church on Grandin Road, starting at 7 p.m. The Commonwealth senior U.S. senator has introduced what he sees as guardrails for the AI industry. More from WFIR's Clark Palmer.
15: This week, Virginia senior U.S. Senator Mark Warner rolled out a framework for America's AI future, which he sees as a comprehensive legislative agenda to establish the rules of the road for AI and ensure the United States leads the world in developing artificial intelligence responsibly. During a recent floor speech, Warner, who has a tech background, said while he understands AI has enormous potential for good, it operating without guardrails could be catastrophic.
16: The amount of disruption this technology will bring over the next 5 years is beyond jaw-dropping. I believe that Congress made a similar mistake once before. We largely stood on the sidelines as social media reshaped our politics, our economy, our kids. We waited until the problems became so obvious before we began asking whether there should have been some rules of the road put in place first.
15: Warner wants Congress to pass legislation to require large AI data centers to publicly disclose key information about their energy and water consumption, emissions, backup generation, and other operational impacts.
16: These facilities place extraordinary demands on electricity, water, and local communities. Communities should not be asked to shoulder the cost of the AI revolution without knowing what they're signing up for.
15: Warner says with AI poised to become a fixture of the United States economy, it is important that lawmakers improve the federal government's ability to measure how AI is impacting jobs, wages, hiring, and the broader workforce. Clark Palmer, WFIR News.
13: Roanoke-based Virginia 811 is launching a new mobile app to teach the public about safe digging. The organization released a free app called Underline Quest, which uses augmented reality to show where underground utility lines sit before residents begin home excavation projects. Just days before their scheduled headlining show at Floyd Fest tomorrow night, the Tedeschi Trucks Band had to cancel its appearance when vocalist Susan Tedeschi had an appendectomy. Floyd Fest CEO John McBroom contacted a former headliner there to fill in. Green Sky Bluegrass will take that late evening slot on the main stage. McBroom says the Floyd Fest family has been supportive.
17: As difficult as the situation can be, I think with a medical emergency, I mean, I know the disappointment is huge because I am feeling it myself, as is our team. One of the coolest things about Floyd Fest is the community and the love and the understanding and how everyone kind of pulls together to make it work.
13: Friday-only ticket holders who are coming to see the Tedeschi Trucks Band can use those passes on another day this weekend, or they can roll them over to the 2027 Floyd Fest Music and Outdoors Festival. Floyd Fest has tried for years to book the Tedeschi Trucks Band, but ran into scheduling difficulties every time until this sudden cancellation for medical reasons. Live in the WFIR News Center, I'm Ian Price.
9: 712 on the way. A nearby Lewis Gale Hospital has named its new chief executive officer. And we'll get you up to date in sports. Some Carolina League baseball and big league baseball to talk about on the way. WFIR, depend on it.
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9: Partly sunny today. We got a high at 74, much cooler than it has been. Less humidity. Right now, cloudy, 73 degrees. Back over to Ian Price.
13: Joey, the man accused of killing a Carroll County Sheriff's deputy will remain behind bars after a circuit court judge denied his bond appeal. Prosecutors revealed body camera footage showed suspect Michael Puckett using his girlfriend as a human shield before shooting Deputy Logan Utt in May. Puckett will remain held without bond until his preliminary hearing in September. Lewis Gale Hospital Montgomery in Blacksburg has named Michael Arrett its new chief executive officer. Arrett brings over 30 years of healthcare experience to the post, previously leading an HCA facility in Florida. He says his top priority is expanding rural health access, including evaluating options to restore labor and delivery services. It may not be quite the famed Westminster Dog Show in New York, but in Salem, today through Sunday, the Mountain Valley Cluster Dog Show takes place at the Salem Civic Center from 8 a.m. to 4 p.m. daily. Dr. Erin Kerfoot is chair of the Mountain Valley Cluster Dog Show. She tells WDBJ7.
0: We're going to be looking at bone structure, coat, movement of all kinds of different breeds. This is one of our biggest confirmation shows in Southwest Virginia. And it's hosted by three different area clubs. We've got the Roanoke Kennel Club, the James River Kennel Club, and the New River Valley Kennel Club. Three clubs over 5 days put on this great event, and we welcome around 850 dogs. Representing 150 different breeds from all across the country.
13: Admission is free for the AKC competition between now and Sunday at the Salem Civic Center. You're never more than 10 minutes from local news. Mornings on WFIR. I'm Ian Price.
9: 7:16, and we go to sports. We begin with baseball and the Carolina League. Three home runs from Salem last night. The Redjacks take down Augusta 9-3. Home runs from Claver Salazar, Elon Fernandez, and Luis Andujar. With the call of the home run from Luis Andujar, it's voice of the Salem Redjacks, Braden Shank.
2: Luis Andujar left the yard for the fourth time this season and the fourth time in his last 15. He needs your help to solve it.
22: 1-2, taking off into left field. Merritts. Track, wall, see you later. Luis Andujar continues to be red hot at the plate. His second home run of the homestand.
9: And again, the final score was Salem 9, Augusta 3. Game 3 in the six-game set coming up tonight, 6:35 in Salem. It was Hill City over Delmarva, 6-4. Appalachian League, Pulaski, and Kingsport rained out. In the big leagues, Boston split a doubleheader with Baltimore, winning the first game 6-3 to extend their win streak to 15. And then losing the second game 5-1 to end it. The Yankees split a pair with Pittsburgh. Washington shut out Colorado 8-0. And Atlanta edged San Diego. It was 7-6. The Major League Baseball trade deadline looming August 3rd. ESPN senior Major League Baseball insider Jeff Passan spoke with ESPN about the chances of Detroit Tigers pitcher Tarek Skubal being traded.
23: If they keep winning, Tarek Skubal will not be traded. If they feel like that they can make a playoff run, Tarek Skubal is going to remain there. But if not, whether it is the Atlanta Braves, the Milwaukee Brewers, the Tampa Bay Rays, the Philadelphia Phillies, the Los Angeles Dodgers even, everyone is going to want Skubal because he is arguably the best pitcher in the world, and headlining a rotation in the postseason with him puts you in prime position to win a World Series.
9: Let's go to basketball here. WNBA winners Washington, Indiana, Phoenix, Minnesota, New York, and Dallas. The All-Star game is Saturday. NFL training camps getting underway. Carolina opening up yesterday. Washington's first full practice next week. Preseason will kick off August 6th. Carolina against Arizona in the Hall of Fame game. College football, Virginia Tech opens the season September 5th against VMI in Blacksburg. Head coach James Franklin recently spoke at the ACC Media Days event in Charlotte, and he said he wants to make sure everybody sees what Virginia Tech is all about and what's important to him.
24: When you turn on the TV and you watch Virginia Tech play, or you're sitting in the stands watching Virginia Tech play, what are the things that matter to you most about the brand, about the university, about the team? And then all the other things, we're going to have to be aggressive. We're going to have to be bold in doing things that are going to position Virginia Tech, the university, the athletic department, and the football program in the best position to be successful.
9: Audio courtesy of ACC Network and Virginia Tech. Hockey, the Rail Yard Dogs have signed rookie forward Zane Kindrichuk. He played 5 years of college hockey, spending time at Niagara University and Albertus Magnus College. Golf 3M Open getting underway this morning in Minnesota. NASCAR, the Cup Series Sunday at Indy, and the IndyCar Series will be off till August 9th. And you're up to date with sports, WFIR.
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9: Good morning. No traffic issues to speak of. Drive safely here on your way to work. We do have cloudy skies, 73 degrees.
10: We're finally tracking a quiet end to the work week. I'm First Alert meteorologist Ava Herrera.
9: Get you up to date now. 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
11: A local hero of the American Revolution, whose name has become synonymous with the city of Salem, is being honored with a new exhibit by the Salem Museum and Historical Society, open now through next March after a ribbon cutting yesterday. I'm WFIR's Gene Marano.
15: Virginia's senior U.S. senator is rolling out a framework that he says is a comprehensive legislative agenda to establish the rules of the road for artificial intelligence. I'm WFIR's Clyde Palmer.
13: Roanoke Police Chief Scott Booth credits targeted investigations and license plate reader cameras for driving down homicides and vehicle thefts in the Star City. The department also confirmed monthly audits are underway to prevent any camera misuse. I'm WFIR's Ian Price.
9: The town of Benton is receiving state grant funding to build new welcome murals at key gateway entrances. Benton secured a $3,500 grant from the Virginia Commission for the Arts to paint artwork across two Norfolk Southern Railroad Bridge underpasses along Dale and Walnut Avenues. Time now for the Money Monitor business headlines. Tesla's profits falling last quarter as the car company shoveled more money into research and development, cutting into profits from a sharp increase in vehicle sales. And the U.S. threat of 50% tariffs on Canadian goods can impact the economy, but experts suggest it might be a negotiation tactic. Announced by President Trump Monday, the tariffs set for August 19th cover a wide range of goods. Regular gas on average for our region this morning up 2 cents from yesterday at $3.87.
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25: From ABC News, Wall Street Now. A lackluster day on the trading floor found the NASDAQ composite slipping just over 0.5% yesterday, and the S&P giving up 0.14%. The Dow Jones finished flat, and futures for all three point to a lower opening today. The last 3 months were good for Alphabet. The parent to Google and YouTube posted earnings of $112 billion in the last quarter, up from $28 billion a year before, driven partly by Alphabet's investment in SpaceX. The Senate Commerce Committee has advanced a bipartisan bill aimed at strengthening a ban on Chinese cars being sold in the U.S. But Senator Ted Cruz, the chairman, sees an unintended consequence in the fine print. The bill could bar Mercedes-Benz from the U.S. Hoping to avoid cyclosporiasis by eating at home? Well, now you have to check the pantry for Amy's Kitchen low-sodium organic lentil soup. The company that makes it is recalling over 15,000 cases because of a defect that could increase the risk of spoilage. Jim Ryan, ABC News.
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10: Well, Floyd Fest is getting underway, and thankfully after any lingering early morning showers dry out, concerts tonight looking to have some quiet conditions. We'll be seeing some mostly cloudy skies this afternoon and then clearing up slightly during the overnight. Daytime high temperatures run in the mid to upper 70s through Friday and warm ever so slightly into the weekend, only reaching the low 80s. Now, we aren't anticipating any widespread rain or storms these next several days, but because it is the summertime season, a daily pop-up shower or even a very brief thunderstorm is possible during the afternoons. Now, in addition to a quiet forecast through the weekend, humidity has finally tapered off as well, so we're not feeling as oppressively sticky as we have been for the last several weeks. However, warmth in the 80s and humidity look to return early next week. From WDBJ 7, I'm First Alert meteorologist Ava Herrera on WFIR.
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12: 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The third phone introduced, also a foldable, the Z Flip 8, the smallest of the bunch with a price to match, starting at $1,200. With Tech Trends, I'm Mike Dabusky, ABC News.
9: 727, Ford recalling nearly 388,000 vehicles over an injury hazard in second row seats.
17: The problem is with Ford's easy entry seats, which are features of certain 2020 to 2026 Ford Explorers and 2020 to 2027 Lincoln Aviators, which may include a defect that could cause the seat to tip or slide unexpectedly while the vehicle is in motion, increasing the risk of injury to a passenger during a crash. Ford says it's unaware of any injuries related to the issue. Gary Baumgarten, Fox News.
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7: 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Traffic jams, construction zones, surprise delays. You can skip the gridlock on your morning commute with real-time traffic alerts and alternate routes that help. 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
9: Speaking of which, the morning commute traffic right now is good. No accidents or incidents to report. We'll check that weather in a moment. Top local stories, 2 minutes.
11: I'm Gene Rennell. You may have heard the story on General Andrew Lewis during our VA 250 series, but now the Salem Museum is taking a deeper dive on the American Revolution era figure.
15: I'm Clark Palmer. The Commonwealth Senior U.S. Senator has introduced what he sees as guardrails for the AI industry.
13: I'm Ian Price. Roanoke police report double-digit drops in crime.
9: Okay, the weather for today should be partly sunny. We should stay dry. We get an afternoon high at about 74. Later on tonight, partly cloudy, overnight low is at 64. We have increasing clouds tomorrow with that, a 30% chance of a shower, 76. And then on Saturday, 60% chance of rain. And we have a high at about 78 this morning, 72. And we do have cloudy conditions. Again, lower humidity today and a high at about 74.

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1: ABC News, I'm Sherry Preston. Not much talking, but more attacks in the Middle East. The U.S. carrying out an 11th straight night of attacks. Bahrain and Saudi Arabia this morning warning about incoming attacks. Secretary of State Marco Rubio asked about the potential for peace talks with Iran.
2: The problem we're having right now is that they're not serious about talks. If they're serious, we're serious. If they're not, then we will do what is necessary to protect that, our interests, and also the interests of our allies.
1: That's Marco Rubio. Later this morning, Dover Air Force Base, President Trump did attend the dignified transfer for the remains of some of the troops that were killed in the Middle East. Parts of the Gulf Coast had faced the prospect of a hit from Tropical Storm Bertha. They got that hit. It hit in southern Louisiana and is now headed to the Gulf Coast of Texas. Parts of the Northeast cleaning up after strong storms that canceled thousands of flights earlier this week. And there were water rescues being taken place in and around West Virginia as well. This is ABC News.
3: This is the Roanoke Valley's Morning News with Joey Self on WFIR Roanoke.
0: Good morning. It's 7:31. No traffic issues. 72 degrees.
4: We'll see some cooler air usher in behind this week's cold fronts.
0: And our top local story now, a local hero of the American Revolution whose name has become synonymous with the city of Salem is being honored with a new exhibit by the Salem Museum and Historical Society, open now through next March. After a ribbon cutting yesterday, WFIR's Gene Moreno with a story.
5: Andrew Lewis, Salem's revolutionary champion, features 18th century artifacts and weapons. Recreated items where touching them is fine, and backstories on how fictional people lived at that time of change in this country from all walks of life, even those enslaved in the valley. Assistant director for the Salem Museum is Hunter Haskins. He says there is a hands-on, interactive approach to the new exhibit on General Andrew Lewis and the times he lived in.
6: We create an aroma station to share scents and smells with people of a colonial kitchen and the Revolutionary War battlefield. Hands-on tables with Revolutionary War muskets, bags, cartridges, clothes for children to try on. A new immersive experience with six fictional characters that you can take a character story card, follow them around to a series of stations, and learn about how they would have experienced the war, just as Andrew Lewis or local surgeon and patriot William Fleming would have experienced it as well.
5: Colonel William Fleming was a friend of Andrew Lewis and a local fellow patriot. Fleming's also in the spotlight at the Salem Museum exhibit, which runs through next March.
6: It was Fleming who encouraged Lewis to move to this area when he settled in Roanoke County, or what would eventually be Roanoke County. It's the newly formed Botetourt County. He is the one who helps Lewis get into politics and encourages him to be the head of all militia in Augusta County, going up to Stanton. And he's also the one who is by his side when Lewis takes cold and ill and dies just 40 miles away from returning home to what would one day be Salem.
5: Andrew Lewis built his Richfield estate where the Salem Civic Center is now located. Admission to the Salem Museum is free. Gene Moreno, WFIR News.
0: Coming up, residents in historic Gainesboro calling on Roanoke City Council to complete a neighborhood housing project funded by federal pandemic relief money. And an area congressional candidate accusing his potential Republican opponent of using his position to get richer. I'm Joey Self.
7: And I'm Ian Price. Still ahead. A growing shortage of dental hygienists is creating months-long wait times for routine cleanings across Virginia.
4: The cold front that brought some locally severe weather this week has since moved on, and behind it, we're seeing the forecast kind of mellow out for a few days. Temperatures will be very comfortable in the mid to upper 70s and the low 80s both today and tomorrow. Although we are going to be seeing a good bit of cloud cover, hit or miss sunshine returns by the afternoon. Because it is summer, there is chance for a stray shower, but most of us stay dry through the rest of the work week. From WDBJ7, I'm First Alert Meteorologist Ava Herrera on WFIR.
0: Right now, we have no traffic tie-ups or accidents. 72 degrees, more news, and Ian Price.
7: Joey, as Roanoke sees an overall drop in violent crime, city police are turning their attention to long-term prevention strategies. The department recently filled its vacant youth and gang violence coordinator position with a new hire set to start next month. Police Chief Scott Booth says continuing support for local young people remains a top priority.
8: We're not seeing a lot of youth-related crime, knock on wood, this year. This is a city, and that's always something that below the surface we have to continue to invest in. So we'll continue to invest in our youth, make sure we lift up that youth and gang coordinator when he comes on board, and really stay focused because you can't lose focus.
7: Police report juvenile crime has remained low across the city so far this year. Department leaders say investing in youth programs helps ensure those numbers stay down long term. Neighbors in Roanoke's Gainesboro community want city leaders to make sure no historic home gets left behind in a local repair program. City allocated $500,000 for housing repairs as part of a broader $5 million federal relief package for Gainesboro. Four houses are completed, but city officials told the owner of a fifth property that leftover funds are insufficient. Speaking in Monday's council meeting, historic Gainesboro Preservation District President Ricardo Stovall urge leaders to tap into remaining neighborhood funds.
9: I'm requesting that city council consider whatever funds are remaining from that $5 million to rehab this house. We have done four, and we're asking for the fifth to be done, and that will complete our project. And in closing, no home left behind. Thank you.
7: Community members are asking Roanoke City Council to redirect unspent money from a nearby pocket park project to complete the repairs so the homeowner can stay. Legislation scheduled to be voted on in the House of Representatives at some point this week would prevent members of Congress from purchasing new stocks, but allow them to hang on to stocks they already own. However, the bill allows members of Congress would still be able to buy and sell diversified investment funds. 5th District Democratic candidate Tom Perriello says the district's current Republican representative, John McGuire, has traded private equity stocks and tried to buy SpaceX stock while his constituents struggle to make ends meet.
10: This is what people are sick of, is congressmen who go to make themselves rich and sell out their constituents at a time where nobody can afford to make it paycheck to paycheck.
7: Some Democratic lawmakers do not believe this legislation goes far enough. Live music returns to Dr. Pepper Park at the Bridges in Roanoke for a weekend concert doubleheader. Yacht rock band Yachtly Crew performs Friday evening, followed by a lineup of country tribute bands on Saturday. Live in the WFIR News Center, I'm Ian Price.
0: 7:38 on the way this morning. We're hearing more about the dedicated crews working across hundreds of miles of the Appalachian Trail to get rid of invasive weeds. And on the way in sports, Carolina League Baseball in Salem last night. Home runs flying everywhere. We got a recap on the way. It's WFIR. Depend on it.
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0: All right, partly sunny today, 74. Next chance of rain comes up Saturday. Right now it's cloudy, 72 degrees. Back over to Ian Price.
7: Joey, one of Virginia's U.S. senators is calling on the United States to ensure its workforce won't be left behind as AI becomes more prominent. WFIR's Clark Palmer has that story.
14: During a recent floor speech, Virginia U.S. Senator Mark Warner called on colleagues to approve a group of bills that he says establish rules of the road for artificial intelligence and ensure the United States leads the world in developing AI responsibly. Warner says the question isn't whether AI will transform our society. The question is whether Congress will do the work to stay ahead.
15: While there is every reason to believe that artificial intelligence will actually create new industries and new jobs over the long run, history tells us that technological revolutions rarely unfold smoothly. This transition can be enormously disruptive. Workers whose skills are no longer in demand don't experience the benefits of productivity gains quickly.
14: Warner.

0: allocated $1 million in the new state budget to expand dental hygiene training programs. We're learning more about the hands-on work happening along the Appalachian Trail as crews fight off invasive plants. A four-person strike team with the Appalachian Trail Conservancy is hiking across Virginia to pull non-native weeds before they ruin local ecosystems. Crew leader Claire Jarvis tells WDBJ7 that returning to cleared trail sections shows their hard work is paying off.
1: And just walking through a space and not seeing autumn olive where it was 6 months ago, it's good to feel like you had an actual tangible impact on something in the face of something that feels so big and scary.
0: The crews worked through all weather conditions to treat hundreds of miles of footpaths. Organizers say keeping invasive plants under control helps protect wildlife habitats for the millions of people who visit the trail each year. You're never more than 10 minutes from local news. Mornings on WFIR, I'm Ian Price.
2: 7:42, Charles Gaines, the author who helped bring bodybuilding into the mainstream with Pumping Iron, has died at 84. His daughter Greta confirming his passing Tuesday. Gaines collaborated with George Butler on the book and documentary Pumping Iron, which happened to introduce Arnold Schwarzenegger to the world. Meanwhile, William Shatner and his daughter opening up about their battle with cancer.
3: William Shatner and his daughter, Melanie Shatner Gretsch, are speaking out for the first time about how they both battled and beat stage 4 cancer. The pair, now both cancer-free, revealed to People magazine that Gretsch, who is 61, was diagnosed with breast cancer in 2022 after discovering a lump. A year later, the 95-year-old Shatner discovered a lump near his ear that turned out to be stage 4 melanoma that spread to his lungs and brain. Gretsch said she underwent multiple rounds of chemo, but admitted she was more concerned with Shatner's health. The Star Trek icon had surgery to remove the tumor and then underwent 2 years of immunotherapy to target the cancer in his lungs and brain. Michelle Polino, Fox News.
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2: 7:45, we go to sports. We begin with baseball and the Carolina League behind three home runs. Salem beat Augusta 9-3. Claver Salazar, Luis Sandoval, Elon Fernandez all going deep for the Red Jacks. Hill City over Delmarva 6-4. Appalachian League, Pulaski, and Kingsport rained out. Major League Baseball, Boston split a doubleheader with Baltimore, winning the first game 6-3 to extend their win streak to 15, and then losing the second game 5-1 to end it. The Yankees split a pair with Pittsburgh. Washington shut out Colorado 8-0, and Atlanta at San Diego. It was 7-6. WNBA coming up, last night, winners Washington, Indiana, Phoenix, Minnesota, New York, and Dallas. The All-Star Game Saturday. NFL training camps getting underway. Carolina opened yesterday.

0: Hey, Washington's first full practice next Wednesday. Preseason kicks off August 6th. Carolina gets Arizona in the Hall of Fame game. College football BMI opens their season August 29th at Idaho State. They'll follow that up September 5th at Virginia Tech. The Cadets have a new head coach, Ashley Ingram, and he spoke about being a tough football team recently at the Southern Conference media event.
1: We need to be a tough football team. It's all about discipline, so we need to be a disciplined football team. We need to be a unique football team. We're going to have to play a style of play, and we're going to have to make people out BMI us.
0: And that audio courtesy of WDBJ 7. Let's go to hockey with the Rail Yard Dogs. Have signed rookie forward Zane Kendrychuk. He played 5 years of college hockey. Spent time at Niagara University and Albertus Magnus College. Golf the 3M Open tees it up this morning in Minnesota. NASCAR the Cup Series Sunday at the Brickyard. That's sports. WFIR.
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0: Okay, no traffic issues that we know of. It's cloudy and 72 degrees.
3: We'll see some cooler air and low humidity the rest of this week. I'm First Alert meteorologist Ava Herrera.
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4: You may have heard the story on General Andrew Lewis during our VA 250 series, but now the Salem Museum is taking a deeper dive on the American Revolution era figure that settled in what is now Salem. More on a new exhibit that just debuted there. I'm WFIR's Gene Moreno.
5: One of Virginia's U.S. senators wants Congress to establish the rules of the road for artificial intelligence and ensure that the United States will lead the world in developing AI responsibly. I'm WFIR's Clark Palmer.
6: Roanoke police report overall crime dropped 19% in the first half of the year, with violent crime down 13%. I'm WFIR's Ian Price.
0: Roanoke Democrats hosting a debate tonight for the five candidates competing in the August 4th City Council primary. Incumbents Vivian Sanchez-Jones and Peter Vallison will join newcomers Harvey Brookins, Danny Clausen, and Raquan Moore at the Unitarian Universalist Church on Grandin Road. Starts at 7.
7: The Trump administration signs a deal with Saudi Arabia to develop nuclear power using American companies' reactors and fuel, Secretary of State Marco Rubio.
8: Any agreement that we would make on civil nuclear energy with Saudi Arabia or any other country is going to have safeguards in place to ensure that those cannot ever be turned into a weapons program.
7: The deal needs congressional approval. It's been 12 straight nights of airstrikes in Iran.
9: This follows a new warning from President Trump on Wednesday when he posted to True Social saying, from this point forward, anytime the Islamic Republic of Iran shoots at a ship in the Strait of Hormuz, whether it be by missile, rocket, drone, or any other device or weapon, the United States will bomb and destroy one bridge or power plant. While no vessels were attacked in the strait overnight, a Saudi-owned oil tanker was targeted in the Red Sea by Houthi forces in Yemen.
7: It's Fox's Trey Yingst. Oil prices are up about 4% today. 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
4: 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The Emancipation Proclamation issued by President Lincoln in 1863 shifted the Civil War from a conflict to preserve the nation into a moral crusade to abolish slavery, closer to the declaration that all men are created equal.
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4: From the WFIR newsroom, this is your culture calendar with a look at some of the local events coming up this weekend and in the near future. 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I'm Gene Moreno. It's the opening weekend at Showtimers Community Theater this Thursday night through August 9th for The Drowsy Chaperone, a Tony Award-winning musical where colorful characters come to life in a lonely man's apartment. Selena Sullivan directs The Drowsy Chaperone for Showtimers.
11: Anybody who loves old musicals would definitely love it. And anybody who's even someone who's unfamiliar with old musicals will definitely get a good passing introduction and might find that this is a genre that they like and want to learn more about.
4: The second of 3 weeks starting this Wednesday night for Charlie and the Chocolate Factory at Mill Mountain Theater as the story of Willy Wonka comes to life on the Trinkle main stage. Matt Shields is the executive director for Mill Mountain Theater.
12: Everyone is going to have an amazing time when they see this.

0: We have a mix of actors. We have our resident acting company, about 30 local children in this one, and professional actors from all over.
1: A closing night reception and lecture this Thursday night at 6 p.m. for artist David Wiesner and his exhibit Writing with Pictures at the Eleanor D. Wilson Museum on the Hollins University campus. Laura Ilawin is the museum's curator and collections manager.
2: He's a multiple Caldecott Award-winning children's book author. He's unique because he writes with pictures rather than with words. We have some of his sketches. We do have some models that he paints and draws from. Really kind of behind-the-scenes peek into how these Caldecott books are being made.
1: Speaking of Hollins, the annual Festival of New Works is this Friday night through Sunday, a three-day event with students' work from the Playwrights Lab. All performances are at Mill Mountain Theater's Black Box Waldron stage. Admission is free. Adaye Moon is director of the Playwrights Lab at Hollins.
3: Workshop productions, which are going to be fully staged productions, minimalist staging. Four development readings, they'll be developed over a week and then presented also at the Waldron.
1: At the Harrison Museum of African American Culture at Melrose Plaza, on exhibit through August 24th, Unbound, exploring the lives of free black Virginians from the first arrival to American shores in 1619 through the Civil War. Blue Ridge PBS presents its monthly artistic encounter at the studios on McNeil Drive. That's behind Virginia Western Community College. The artist this month is Janet Wimmer, who has painted over 500 depictions of the Blue Ridge Parkway. Floyd Fest 2026 Daydream is this Wednesday through Sunday in Floyd County. The Young Sinclairs at the Spot on Kirk this Thursday. And lovers of yacht rock, the pop and softer rock music you may have loved from the 70s and 80s, this Friday night at Dr. Pepper Park in Roanoke with the popular touring band Yachtly Crew. Waynette Anderson is the president and founder of Dr. Pepper Park.
4: The soundtrack of your life. They really do an amazing job. They're actually my favorite band. I would rather see Yachtly Crew than any other band that is currently touring.
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8: We've been teasing ahead to an eventual quiet forecast for the last several days, and that relief is finally here. After several severe born storms and even tornado warnings throughout our hometowns, rain chances are looking very minimal for the next several days. With the exception of a stray afternoon shower or a pop-up thunderstorm, most of us won't be needing the umbrellas. Temperatures will be rather comfortable as well, reaching the mid to upper 70s today and tomorrow, and the low 80s through your weekend. In addition to seeing that comfortable air, humidity finally tapering off as well. Although relief from the stickiness doesn't last all that long, you'll definitely be able to feel a difference as you step out the door. Warmth and humidity return early next week, with highs in the mid to upper 80s and a little bit more stickiness in the air. From WDBJ7, I'm First Alert Meteorologist Ava Herrera on WFIR.
9: Right now it is 72 degrees. Traffic node, it is I-81 southbound, mile marker 148.3 in Botetourt County. Delays for a multi-vehicle accident. The south left shoulder is closed, and indeed camera activity showing that traffic has slowed down to almost a crawl now. That's I-81 southbound, mile marker 148.3 in Botetourt County. Multi-vehicle accident, and the south left shoulder is now closed. R. James Woolsey, a national security expert who led the CIA for two turbulent years after his appointment by President Clinton, has died. He was 84. Woolsey, who became CIA director in early 1993, died Tuesday at his home in Washington, that according to several newspapers. And his wife told the newspapers that he had died from a stroke. Tropical storm Bertha making landfall in Louisiana early this morning and moving west toward Texas now. The storm has been forecast to reach the upper Texas coast today before dissipating inland in Texas by tomorrow. Damaging winds, storm surges are the main threats for the deep south states. Storms surge up to about 3 feet possible, as well as very heavy rain. The storm earlier forcing beach closures in the Florida Panhandle and along the tips of Alabama and Mississippi. Secret Service saying it's prepared to protect this week's White House Correspondents' Dinner after gunshots canceled the event back in April.
10: The number of threats against protectees is as high as Secret Service Director Sean Curran says he's ever seen in his 24-year career, but says the agency will always get the president where he needs to go.
11: It's important to note that the president has been back to the Hilton since. We have done

0: massive major events since.
1: Those include President Trump's attendance at the NBA Finals and World Cup Final.
0: We can't shut down an entire community when we have an event. It's our job to understand that site and to mitigate the threat.
1: Answering questions about the correspondence dinner in April, Secret Service officials stressed the security perimeter did work, with the gunman neutralized about 120 yards away from protectees. At the White House, Jared Halpern, Fox News.
2: Military matters.
3: Four American soldiers returned to Dover, where their flag-draped coffins were transferred to awaiting hearses as President Trump looked on. Three were serving at a base in Jordan hit by Iranian ballistic missiles. First Lieutenant Tyler Feehan was slated to be married when he returned from the Middle East. His parents are using the death gratuity provided by the U.S. military to establish a scholarship in his name at his alma mater at the University of Southern Utah. Private Isabella Gonzalez graduated from high school last year in Carrollton, Texas. She'd planned to enlist to pay for college. And Sergeant Angel Rampersad of Queens, New York, was buried under the rubble and not yet positively identified before returning to the U.S. Staff Sergeant Michael Swinton was last photographed hugging his four-year-old daughter before deploying from Fort Bragg, North Carolina, to Iraq. Secretary of War Pete Hegseth told Congress he needs $67 billion to continue the Iran war. For Military Matters in Washington, Jennifer Griffin, Fox News.
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6: I'm Gene Moreno. A local hero of the American Revolution, whose name has become synonymous with the city of Salem, is being honored with a new exhibit by the Salem Museum and Historical Society.
7: I'm Clark Palmer. One of Virginia's U.S. senators is calling on the United States to ensure its workforce won't be left behind as AI becomes more prominent.
8: I'm Ian Price. Flock license plate cameras get a little bit of good publicity.
5: All right, weather for today. We should stay dry today. Partly sunny. We do have a high at 74. The cold front sweeping through here earlier this week has left behind some lower humidity, and we'll take that for sure. Partly cloudy tonight, 64. Cloudy tomorrow, 30% chance of shower, 78. Rain chances go back up on Saturday, 60%. And we have a high at 78 right now. It's 72. We do have cloudy skies. Top stories now from ABC News.
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9: From ABC News, I'm Sherry Preston. The 12th straight night of air attacks exchanged between the U.S. and Iran. President Trump threatening to strike an Iranian bridge or power plant for every ship hit in the Strait of Hormuz. Response from Secretary of State Marco Rubio at a meeting of Southeast Asian leaders in the Philippines.
10: I saw Arachi, their foreign minister, who the other day say or something about their policies, an eye for an eye. The president's policy is a head for an eye. I mean, honestly, that's what it's going to be. I mean, they will pay a very heavy price for the things they're doing.
9: President Trump attending the dignified transfer of four U.S. service members killed in the Iranian conflict. ABC's Martha Raddatz with more on that.
11: This is Iran's fault for these deaths. And I think to bring them home and have their families there and see those coffins, caskets come off that military aircraft is just a powerful, powerful punch in the gut.
9: It was a windy, rainy night in New Orleans.
12: Tropical storm Bertha making landfall in Louisiana, the center of the storm, passing right over us here in New Orleans. Winds gusting at about 45 miles an hour. At one point, this entire area was underwater. That storm surge from Lake Pontchartrain inundating the streets here.
9: That's ABC's Victor Okendo in New Orleans. Bertha now has

0: cards that speak on different experiences that include an enslaved person who belonged to a Continental Army soldier, a Tutelo local villager who would have lived her ancestors here in Salem but has been forced up to New York and will be eventually expelled to Canada. What was that experience like during the war? A Tory loyalist washerwoman behind the lines, and even spies local to the Botetourt County area.
1: Andrew Lewis settled in what became Roanoke County at his estate called Richfield, now home to the Salem Civic Center. Admission to Andrew Lewis, Salem's revolutionary champion, and other exhibits at the Salem Museum is always free. Gene Morano, WFNR News.
2: Coming up this morning, more of your top local news as Roanoke Democrats host a debate tonight for the five candidates competing in the August 4th City Council primary, and hear more from the organizers of Floyd Fest after a much-anticipated main stage headliner pulled out late due to an illness, which isn't a first for the long-running festival. I'm Shelley Self.
3: A dime, Ian Praise. Still ahead. The man accused of killing a sheriff's deputy heads back to court.
4: It was a rocky start to the work week with several severe storms and tornado warnings, but we're finally seeing some mild conditions settle in today. Early this morning could feature a couple lingering downpours south of I-81, but we gradually dry out and see some mostly cloudy skies this afternoon. Temperatures will stay cool behind that cold front, only reaching the 70s and the 80s through your Friday. Tomorrow will bring more hit-or-miss sunshine and finally some lower humidity. From WDBJ7, I'm First Alert Meteorologist Ava Herrera on WFIR.
2: No major traffic issues right now. It's 69 degrees. More news, Ian Price.
3: Joey Roanoke Police Chief Scott Booth is addressing community concerns after city installation errors forced the removal of newly placed gunshot detection technology, those Raven flock sensors, that were taken down earlier this month after ending up in unapproved locations. Chief Booth tells WDBJ7 about protecting the department's relationship with local residents.
5: I'm not going to point the fingers, but I will say, you know, this is personally embarrassing as a police chief that we had some challenges with that. And once again, to apologize to the community that if that eroded or impacted our trust, we certainly will do better next time.
3: Chief Booth says any future attempts to launch similar crime monitoring technology will require city council approval and expanded neighborhood outreach. The Commonwealth senior U.S. senator has introduced what he sees as guardrails for the AI industry. More from WFIR's Clark Palmer.
6: This week, Virginia senior U.S. Senator Mark Warner rolled out a framework for America's AI future, which he sees as a comprehensive legislative agenda to establish the rules of the road for AI and ensure the United States leads the world in developing artificial intelligence responsibly. During a recent floor speech, Warner, who has a tech background, said while he understands AI has enormous potential for good, it operating without guardrails could be catastrophic.
7: The amount of disruption this technology will bring over the next 5 years is beyond jaw-dropping. I believe that Congress made a similar mistake once before. We largely stood on the sidelines as social media reshaped our politics, our economy, our kids. We waited until the problems became so obvious before we began asking whether there should have been some rules of the road put in place first.
6: Warner wants Congress to pass legislation to require large AI data centers to publicly disclose key information about their energy and water consumption, emissions, backup generation, and other operational impacts.
7: These facilities place extraordinary demands on electricity, water, and local communities. Communities should not be asked to shoulder the cost of the AI revolution without knowing what they're signing up for.
6: Warner says with AI poised to become a fixture of the United States economy, it is important that lawmakers improve the federal government's ability to measure how AI is impacting jobs, wages, hiring, and the broader workforce. Clark Palmer, WFIR News.
3: Roanoke Democrats are hosting a debate tonight for the five candidates competing in the August 4th City Council primary. Incumbents Vivian Sanchez-Jones and Peter Volleson will join newcomers Harvey Brookins, Danny Clawson, and Raquan Moore at the Unitarian Universalist Church on Grandin Road, starting at 7 p.m. Roanoke-based Virginia 811 launching a new mobile app to teach the public about safe digging. The organization released a free app called Underline Quest, which uses augmented reality to show where underground utility lines sit before residents begin home excavation projects. It's not the first time it's happened at Floyd Fest. A much-anticipated main stage headliner pulls out late due to an illness. It happened 1 year, just hours before Greg Allman was set to perform. Floyd Fest CEO John McBroom said it was a bit of a scramble when the Tedeschi Trucks Band pulled out as tomorrow night's headliner. But he adds that Green Sky Bluegrass, announced earlier this week, is a worthy replacement.
8: I would put them in the jam grass category. They have been blowing festivals up on the East Coast for quite a while. Like I said, we had them sometime in the late teens, and they were one of our headliners back then as well.
3: Floyd Fest is allowing Friday-only ticket holders who were coming specifically to see the Tedeschi Trucks Band to use those passes on another day this weekend or roll them over to 2027. Live in the WFIR News Center, I'm Ian Price.
2: 812 on the way, a nearby Lewisville hospital has named its new chief executive officer. Coming up in sports in a few minutes, Carolina League Baseball and the Salem Ridgehawks last night. The bats heated up in a big way. We'll tell you about that. We'll also let you know about the Boston Red Sox and if they could keep their win streak intact. This is WFIR. Depend on it.
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2: Partly sunny today, much cooler than it has been. Lower humidity with a high of 74. It's cloudy right now, 69 degrees. Once again, Ian Price.
3: Joey, the man accused of killing a Carroll County Sheriff's deputy will remain behind bars after a circuit court judge denied his bond appeal. Prosecutors revealed body camera footage showed suspect Michael Puckett using his girlfriend as a human shield before shooting Deputy Logan Utt in May. Puckett will remain held without bond until his preliminary hearing in September. Lewisville Hospital Montgomery in Blacksburg has named Michael Ehrt as its new chief executive officer. Ehrt brings more than 30 years of healthcare experience to the post, previously leading an HCA facility in Florida. He says his top priority is expanding rural health access, including evaluating options to restore labor and delivery services. It may not be quite the famed Westminster Dog Show in New York, but right here in Salem today through Sunday, the Mountain Valley Cluster Dog Show takes place at the Salem Civic Center from 8 a.m. to 4 p.m. daily. Dr. Erin Kerfoot is chair of the Mountain Valley Cluster Dog Show. She tells WDBJ7.
12: We're going to be looking at bone structure, coat, movement of all kinds of different breeds. 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And it's hosted by three different area clubs. We've got the Roanoke Kennel Club, the James River Kennel Club, and the New River Valley Kennel Club. 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
3: Admission is free for the AKC competition between now and Sunday at the Salem Civic Center. Again, daily, 8 a.m. to 4 p.m. You're never more than 10 minutes from local news. 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
2: 8:15, let's go to sports here. Baseball and the Carolina League last night. Three home runs from the Salem Ridgehawks. Kleber, Salazar, Luis Andujar, Elon Fernandez, and those three homers Certainly adding on for a big win for the Salemer Jacks. They down Augusta 9-3 with the call of the home run from Elon Fernandez last night. The voice of the Salemer Jacks. Here's Braden Shank.
13: 1-2. He's off into left field, and he has left the yard. Elon Fernandez with a magical type of Wednesday night. A magician in the field, and Houdini.

0: get back. 9-3 Yaks lead with Elon's fourth bomb of the year.
1: And again, the final was Salem 9, Augusta 3. It's going to be Game 3 in that six-game series coming up tonight in Salem. First pitch is scheduled for 6:35. Meanwhile, Hill City over Del Marvin 6-4 in the Appalachian League rain. Got Tupulaski and Kingsport. They weren't able to play. Major League Baseball, Boston split a doubleheader with Baltimore. They won that first game 6-3 to extend their win streak to 15. They lost the second game 5-1 to end it. The Yankees split a doubleheader with Pittsburgh. Washington shut out Colorado 8-0 and Atlanta edged San Diego. It was 7-6. WNBA winners, Washington, Indiana, Phoenix, Minnesota, New York, and Dallas. The All-Star game will be Saturday. To football we go, where NFL training camps are getting underway. Carolina opening up yesterday. The Commanders' first full practice coming up next week. Preseason kicks off August 6th. Carolina gets Arizona. That'll be in the Hall of Fame game. College football, UVA opens their season August 29th against NC State in Charlottesville. Cavaliers head coach Tony Elliott recently talked with the ACC Network at the ACC Media Days event in Charlotte. He talked about the upcoming season and where the focus is right now.
2: As we've gone into this year, we don't reinvent the wheel. Let's figure out the areas we need to get better, and then let's have a greater commitment to the details of what we say is the process for our program. So that's really what the focus has been, and it seems like it's been 2 years since the end of the season. So I'm anxious to kind of get all of that behind and get to work on, like, can we handle success?
1: Audio courtesy of the ACC Network and the UVA. We go to hockey. The Rail Yard Dogs have signed rookie forward Zane Kindrichuk. He played 5 years at collegiate hockey, spending time at Niagara University and Albertus Magnus College. In golf, 3M Open set to get underway this morning in Minnesota for NASCAR, the Cup Series Sunday at the Brickyard. 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
3: This is the Roanoke Valley's Morning News with Joey Self on WFIR, Roanoke.
1: Okay, no major issues to slow you down here on your ride to work. And we do have cloudy skies. Much cooler right now, 69 degrees.
4: We're finally tracking a quiet end to the work week. I'm First Alert meteorologist Ava Herrera.
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5: A local hero of the American Revolution, whose name has become synonymous with the city of Salem, is being honored with a new exhibit by the Salem Museum and Historical Society, open now through next March after a ribbon cutting yesterday. I'm WFIR's Gene Marano.
6: Virginia's senior U.S. senator is rolling out a framework that he says is a comprehensive legislative agenda to establish the rules of the road for artificial intelligence. I'm WFIR's Clyde Palmer.
7: Roanoke Police Chief Scott Booth credits targeted investigations and license plate reader cameras for driving down homicides and vehicle thefts in the Star City. The department also confirmed monthly audits are underway to prevent any camera misuse. I'm WFIR's Ian Price.
1: The town of Vinton receiving state grant funding to build new welcome murals at key gateway entrances. Vinton secured a $3,500 grant from the Virginia Commission for the Arts to paint artwork across two Norfolk Southern Railroad Bridge underpasses along Dale and Walnut Avenues. Time now for the Money Monitor. Google, parent company Alphabet, posting strong than expected results for its second quarter, a sign that its massive AI spending spree is paying off so far. Wednesday, the S&P edged 0.1% lower. The Dow was virtually unchanged. The Nasdaq fell 0.6%. Regular gas on average for our region as we start out the day, we are up 2 cents from yesterday at $3.87 a gallon.
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13: Lockheed Martin shares are up 6% following upbeat earnings. The aviation and defense contractor is being helped by new contracts to increase missile production for the Defense Department. Crude oil prices are sharply higher after Houthi militants claim attacks on two Saudi tankers in the Red Sea, threatening another important passage in the Middle East. Shares of Google's parent Alphabet are skidding, down more than 3%. Investors are concerned about its massive spending plans, as much as $205 billion, and also the European Commission. Regulators in the region are slapping Google with a more than $1 billion fine. It's accused of favoring its own services over rivals. Tesla shares down about 6%. It's now spending more money than it takes in. That's your Fox Business Report. I'm Ginny Coselda, invested in you.
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4: Well, Floyd Fest is getting underway, and thankfully after any lingering early morning showers dry out, concerts tonight looking to have some quiet conditions. We'll be seeing some mostly cloudy skies this afternoon and then clearing up slightly during the overnight. Daytime high temperatures run in the mid to upper 70s through Friday and warm ever so slightly into the weekend, only reaching the low 80s. Now, we aren't anticipating any widespread rain or storms these next several days, but because it is the summertime season, a daily pop-up shower or even a very brief thunderstorm is possible during the afternoons. Now, in addition to a quiet forecast through the weekend, humidity has finally tapered off as well, so we're not feeling as oppressively sticky as we have been for the last several weeks. However, warmth in the 80s and humidity look to return early next week. From WDBJ 7, I'm First Alert meteorologist Ava Herrera on WFIR.
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18: This poll shouldn't surprise anybody. I've told you this is coming. I told you that she'd be the front runner, and now it's official. Anyway, AOC now is at the top of the list for a new 2028 presidential poll. Kamala Harris barely registers. Second place goes to Mayor Pothole Pete Buttigieg. But if you look at the numbers, AOC has 22%. I told you she's the leader, and guys like people like Hakeem Jeffries and Schumer are minority leaders in name only. Buttigieg at 21. Harris, wow, only got 5% support. Gavin Newsom, Mark Kelly, Bernie Sanders, all trailed, all had less than 10% of the vote.
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20: She's practically perfect in every way. Disney Plus has announced that a documentary about the life of Disney legend Julie Andrews will come to the streamer in 2027. The documentary will include exclusive interviews and archival footage from Andrews' career, from Mary Poppins to The Princess Diaries and beyond. Disney is the parent company of ABC News.
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20: The first trailer is out for Misty Green. The new film, written and directed by Chris Rock, follows an actress as she fights for a career comeback. Rosalind Elazar stars in the title role alongside Rock, Adam Driver, and Anna Kendrick. Misty Green comes to theaters this October.
22: You're a new level.
20: Glenn Powell and director Richard Linklater are teaming up again to tell the story of Lou Gehrig. Powell will play the legendary Yankees player in an untitled film for Universal Pictures. And happy birthday to Daniel Radcliffe, who is 37 today. Michelle Franzen, ABC News.
1: 8:28, time for A.J. Thomas filling in for Tyler Lyon at the movies. He was playing at the historic Grandin Theater, number one worldwide at the box office, The Odyssey.
23: I'm Gene Reynolds, along with A.J. Thomas, Director of Operations, filling in for Tyler Lyon at the movies with what's new at the historic Grandin Theater. Christopher Nolan's epic film, The Odyssey. After the Trojan War, Odysseus faces a dangerous voyage back to Ithaca, meeting creatures like the Cyclops, the Sirens, and Calypso along the way. Christopher Nolan directs and wrote the script. He does give a nod to Homer. So this is after the Trojan War.
24: It's the biggest epic ever. You've got Hollywood's biggest director directing the biggest legend possibly of all time.
23: I guess it's set in the flashback. He's coming back from the Trojan Wars and he washes up on a beach or something and Penelope finds him and he's telling the story in a flashback, correct?
24: Well, in typical Christopher Nolan fashion, no story is told sequentially. No story is told in order. So you're going to get flashbacks to the Trojan War. You got the Trojan horse in there. You've got all of his adventures coming back home. His ultimate goal is to come home to his wife, played by Anne Hathaway, I believe.
23: Right.
24: Just has a whale of a time getting home.
23: Heck of a cast. I mean, Matt Damon in the title role, Tom Holland, Anne Hathaway, Robert Pattinson, Charlize Theron, plus many lesser-known actors. AJ, The Odyssey was a film with a director that these A-listers wanted to work with.
24: Absolutely. I mean, you throw a stone, you've either got an Oscar winner or an A-lister. Lupita Nyong'o, John Bernthal, Tom Holland. Tom Holland's going to bring home the box office this month with Spider-Man as well in a couple of weeks. This is an epic on the biggest scale.
23: Another stretch for Matt Damon, very physical role. Looks like something, again, that he could really have a lot of fun with.
24: He really gives his all to every role he gives.
23: The physicality kind of reminds me of the Bourne
24: sure.
23: Series, yeah.
24: Yeah, yeah. We don't get to see him move very often. He's a great dramatic actor, but in action scenes, he can still sell it.
1: Well, that was E.J. Thomas at the movies. The Odyssey will be playing this weekend at the Grandin Theater. 8:30 at WFIR. No major traffic incidents to report right now. We've got an update on your weather on the way and top local stories to follow.
6: I'm Clark Palmer. The Commonwealth Senior U.S. Senator has introduced what he sees as guardrails for the AI industry.
7: I'm Ian Price. Roanoke Police report double-digit drops in crime.
23: I'm Gene Reynolds. You may have heard the story on General Andrew Lewis during our V8 250 series, but now the Salem Museum is taking a deeper dive on the American Revolution-era figure.
1: Well, for the first day this week, weather-wise, we're going to have a dry day. It's going to be much cooler, high at 74, you'll notice. The lower humidity, partly sunny conditions later on. Partly cloudy tonight, we're at 64. Clouds will be on the increase tomorrow with a 30% chance of rain, high 76. Saturday, 60% chance of showers. And a high at 78. Right now, we do have cloudy conditions, and we're at 72 degrees. Again, partly sunny later, we should hit about 74. Enjoy those cooler temps while they are here. 8:30, this update on the headlines and ABC News.
13: ABC News, I'm Sherry Preston. Attacks and threats in the Middle East. The U.S. carrying out a 12th straight night of strikes on Iran after President Trump threatened to hit bridges and power plants if Iran attacks ships in the Strait of Hormuz. Iran threatening to respond with an eye for an eye. And in Washington, House lawmakers approving billions to pay for all of it.
25: On Capitol Hill, the House narrowly adopted a $95 billion budget blueprint, $73 billion of it for the war. as the Pentagon warns it's running out of money. The measure now heads to the Senate, where a vote could wait till fall.
13: ABC's Karen Waugh. The fighting driving oil prices higher. Brent crude, the worldwide standard, nearly $99 a barrel this morning. Search teams looking for people still missing after the flooding in West Virginia. Tropical storm Bertha heading west through the Gulf. It could hit the Texas coast later today. Google has been slapped with a $1 billion fine in Europe over antitrust violations. This is ABC News.
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1: Good morning, it's 8:31. Morning traffic looks good right now, 72 degrees.
4: We'll see some cooler air usher in behind this week's cold fronts.
1: And our top local story, a local hero of the American Revolution whose name has become synonymous with the city of Salem is being honored with a new exhibit by the Salem Museum and Historical Society, open now through next March. After a ribbon cutting yesterday. With that story, WFIR's Gene Moreno.
0: Andrew Lewis, Salem's revolutionary champion, features 18th century artifacts and weapons. Recreated items where touching them is fine. And backstories on how fictional people lived at that time of change in this country from all walks of life, even those enslaved in the valley. Assistant director for the Salem Museum is Hunter Haskins. He says there is a hands-on, interactive approach to the new exhibit on General Andrew Lewis and the times he lived in.
2: We created an aroma station to share scents and smells with people of a colonial kitchen and the Revolutionary War battlefield. Hands-on tables with Revolutionary War muskets, bags, cartridges, clothes for children to try on. A new immersive experience with 6 fictional characters that you can take a character story card, follow them around to a series of stations, and learn about how they would have experienced the war, just as Andrew Lewis or local surgeon and patriot William Fleming would have experienced it as well.
0: Colonel William Fleming was a friend of Andrew Lewis and a local fellow patriot. Fleming's also in the spotlight at the Salem Museum exhibit, which runs through next March.
2: It was Fleming who encouraged Lewis to move to this area when he settled in Roanoke County, or what would eventually be Roanoke County. It's the newly formed Botetourt County. He is the one who helps Lewis get into politics and encourages him to be the head of all militia in Augusta County, going up to Stanton. And he's also the one who is by his side when Lewis takes cold and ill and dies just 40 miles away from returning home to what would one day be Salem.
0: Andrew Lewis built his Richfield estate where the Salem Civic Center is now located. Admission to the Salem Museum is free. Gene Moreno, WFIR News.
1: Coming up, residents in historic Gainesboro calling on Roanoke City Council to complete a neighborhood housing project funded by federal pandemic relief money. And an area congressional candidate accusing his potential Republican opponent of using his position to get richer. I'm Joey Self.
7: And I'm Ian Price. Still ahead. A growing shortage of dental hygienists is creating months-long wait times for routine cleanings across Virginia.
4: The cold front that brought some locally severe weather this week has since moved on, and behind it, we're seeing the forecast kind of mellow out for a few days. Temperatures will be very comfortable in the mid to upper 70s and the low 80s both today and tomorrow. Although we are going to be seeing a good bit of cloud cover, hit or miss sunshine returns by the afternoons. Because it is summer, there is chance for a stray shower, but most of us stay dry through the rest of the work week. From WDBJ7, I'm First Alert Meteorologist Ava Herrera on WFIR.
1: Cloudy, 69 degrees. 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
7: Joey, mid-year crime numbers show a sharp drop in Roanoke, with violent crime down 13%, overall crime down 19% compared to last year. Police say the biggest decrease was in stolen vehicles, which fell 44%. Captain Eric Teal tells WDBJ7 how targeted enforcement helped turn those numbers around.
5: We have had an additional focus on our serial offenders that have been engaged in that activity, who we know have been engaged in that activity, as well as focused prosecution in solving those quicker as well.
7: Department leaders say catching repeat offenders sooner prevents multi-car theft sprees before they add up. And police report homicide incidents are also down 40% halfway through 2026. Residents in historic Gainesboro are calling on Roanoke City Council to complete a neighborhood housing project funded by federal pandemic relief money. The city set aside $500,000 out of a $5 million ARPA grant to repair historic homes on Gilmer and Patton Avenues. 4 houses are finished, but neighbors told council Monday night that city staff is refusing to renovate the 5th home, claiming the remaining $62,000 falls short. Historic Gainesboro Preservation District Secretary Brenda Allen says the city needs to honor its contract.
8: Is the city interested in urban renewal part 2 by letting this historic 1885 historic home decay and be bulldozed? It is time to do right by this homeowner and conduct yourselves in a professional manner. Operate in good faith with integrity. There is a signed contract between the city and homeowner. HGPD is asking that you honor it. Thank you for your time.
7: Residents are asking Roanoke City to move unspent money from local park budgets to cover the difference and prevent the 1885 home from being torn down. An area congressional candidate is accusing his potential Republican opponent of using his position to get richer. U.S. House of Representatives this week will vote on legislation that looks to restrict members' ability to trade stocks amid concerns of insider trading on Capitol Hill. Current 5th District Democratic candidate Tom Perriello says actions by his potential opponent this fall, Republican Congressman John McGuire, show why this bill is needed.
9: The guy was literally trading private equity stocks like BlackRock in the middle of all of us trying to get a housing bill through that would bring down housing costs. The guy's focused on buying SpaceX IPO stocks when he sits on the Armed Services Committee that's supposed to oversee SpaceX.
7: If approved, the bill would ban lawmakers from purchasing new stocks, but allow them to hang on to stocks they already own. The legislation also requires a public notice at least 7 days and no more than 14 days in advance before a lawmaker, spouse, or dependent child sells an individual stock. Live music returns to Dr. Piper Park at the Bridges in Roanoke for a weekend concert doubleheader. Yacht rock band Yachtly Crew performs Friday evening, followed by a lineup of country tribute bands on Saturday. Live in the WFIR News Center, I'm Ian Price.
1: 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And we have your health check sports on the way. 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
1: Partly sunny today, 74. Partly cloudy tonight, 64. It's going to be cloudy tomorrow, 30% chance of a shower and a high at 76. Right now, 69 degrees this morning. Back over to Ian Price.
7: Joey, one of Virginia's U.S. senators is calling on the United States to ensure its workforce won't be left behind as AI becomes more prominent. WFIR's Clark Palmer has more.
6: During a recent floor speech, Virginia U.S. Senator Mark Warner called on colleagues to approve a group of bills that he says establish rules of the road for artificial intelligence and ensure the United States leads the world in developing AI responsibly. Warner says the question isn't whether AI will transform our society. The question is whether Congress will do the work to stay ahead.
22: While there is every reason to believe that artificial intelligence will actually create new industries and new jobs over the long run, history tells us that technological revolutions rarely unfold smoothly. This transition can be enormously disruptive. Workers whose skills are no longer in demand don't experience the benefits of productivity gains quickly.
6: Warner, who serves as vice chair of the Senate Intel Committee, went on to say that AI will pose national security risks if the United States does not become a leader in the field.
22: China has made artificial intelligence a national priority. So is Russia, Iran, North Korea, and more specifically, international criminal organizations. The same frontier AI models that accelerate scientific discovery can also identify cyber vulnerabilities, automate sophisticated cyber operations.
6: Warner is also looking to pass legislation that mandates large AI data centers publicly disclose key information about their energy and water consumption. Clark Palmer, WFIR News.
7: Growing shortage of dental hygienists is creating months-long wait times for routine cleanings across Virginia. A new state workforce report ranks Virginia second to last in the nation for meeting patient demand. In response, state lawmakers allocated $1 million in the new state budget to expand dental hygiene training programs. We're hearing more about the dedicated crews working across hundreds of miles of the Appalachian Trail to clear invasive weeds. Conservation teams say recent storm damage opened up the forest canopy, allowing non-native plants to thrive in the extra sunlight. Appalachian Trail Conservancy Coordinator Virginia Mooney tells WDBJ7 how those conditions are making the job much harder.
14: Where so many trees were downed by the high winds, you suddenly have

0: Adults with abdominal obesity who ate avocados daily for 6 months saw a beneficial reduction in LDL particles. LDL particles carry cholesterol through the bloodstream, and higher levels increase heart disease risk. Avocados contain unsaturated fats, fiber, and other properties which have been shown to reduce LDL levels. Researchers from the Penn State Department of Nutritional Sciences who led the study found about a 4% reduction in heart disease risk with daily avocado consumption. Researchers say adults with obesity tend to carry more LDL particles and that maintaining a healthy diet can help promote cardiovascular health. One avocado has around 300 calories, barely any sodium, and more than 10 grams of fiber. For more health news, go to foxnewshealth.com. House Call for Health. I'm Lisa Brady, Fox News.
1: A Better Life with Dr. Sanjay Gupta.
2: There are lots of things you can measure to get an idea of how healthy you are at any given moment. Temperature, heart rate, blood pressure, just to name a few. But how about how healthy you will be and how long you're likely to live? According to a new study out of the University of Buffalo, two simple strength tests are pretty accurate at predicting longevity in older women. One is hand grip strength, and the other is how quickly people can stand up from a seated position without using their arms. By the way, I remember interviewing former President Jimmy Carter when he was quite old and being really impressed how he just popped out of the chair without using his arms. Not a lot of older people can actually do that. But I think the message here is that maintaining strength as you age is going to help you perform everyday activities, but also help you avoid injury and stay independent. I'm Dr. Sanjay Gupta, helping you live a better life.
3: My whole identity had been wrapped up in being a soldier. 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
8: 8:45, let's get you caught up in sports. Baseball in the Carolina League, we will start there. Three home runs last night from the Salem Rejects. Kleber Salazar, Luis Sandoval, Elon Fernandez, all going deep. And Salem beat Augusta 9-3. With a game wrap from the field, the voice of the Salem Rejects, Brady Shank.
9: Salem belted three home runs on the night, courtesy of Kleber Salazar, Luis Andujar, and Elon Fernandez. Salem took down Augusta 9-3 on Wednesday night. Series continues Thursday night. Thursday in Salem. The Rejects will get the baseball off to Jason Gilman, the southpaw. He will face Landon Battlesheese, the southpaw for the Augusta Green Jackets.
8: It was Hill City over Delmarva. Final there was 6-4. Appalachian League, Pulaski, and Kingsport rained out. Major League Baseball, Boston splitting a pair with Baltimore. They won the first game 6-3. That extended their win streak to 15, and then they lost the second game 5-1 to end it. The Yankees split a doubleheader with Pittsburgh. Washington shut out Colorado 8-0. Atlanta at San Diego. It was 7-6. WNBA winners last night. Washington. Also Indiana, Phoenix, Minnesota, New York, and Dallas. The All-Star game will be Saturday. NFL training camps getting underway. Carolina opening yesterday. Washington's first full practice next Wednesday. The preseason kicks off August 6th. Carolina against Arizona in the Hall of Fame game. College football, the Hokies open the season September 5th in Blacksburg against VMI. Virginia Tech safety Tyson Flowers was asked at the ACC Media Days event in Charlotte recently about what he sees in new head coach James Franklin.
10: A ruthless commitment to doing the little things right, no matter how small they are, no matter how pointless they might seem. Every single thing matters for every single person in the facility, not just the locker room. Every single guy in the locker room is going to be held accountable to the things that add up to winning, but also the staff, the support staff, everyone in the building. Like, if it's not aligned with winning, he's going to call it out. And I feel like that's what you need, and that's what you want in your head coach and the guy who's leading the charge.
8: Audio courtesy of the ACC Network and Virginia Tech. Hockey, the Rail Yard Dogs announcing the signing of rookie forward Zane Kinderchuk. He played 5 years of collegiate hockey.

0: Spending time at Niagara University and Albertus Magnus College. Golf, the 3M Open, getting underway this morning in Minnesota. NASCAR Cup Series Sunday at Indianapolis. The IndyCar Series will be off till August 9th when they run in Portland, Oregon. That's sports. WFIR.
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0: Morning commute traffic looks good. No accidents or incidents to report. 69 degrees.
2: We'll see some cooler air and low humidity the rest of this week. I'm First Alert meteorologist Ava Herrera.
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3: You may have heard the story on General Andrew Lewis during our VA 250 series, but now the Salem Museum is taking a deeper dive on the American Revolution era figure that settled in what is now Salem. More on a new exhibit that just debuted there. I'm WFIR's Gene Moreno.
4: One of Virginia's U.S. senators wants Congress to establish the rules of the road for artificial intelligence and ensure that the United States will lead the world in developing AI responsibly. I'm WFIR's Clark Palmer.
5: Roanoke police report overall crime dropped 19% in the first half of the year, with violent crime down 13%. I'm WFIR's Ian Price.
0: Roanoke Democrats hosting a debate tonight at 7 at the Unitarian Universalist Church on Grand Road for the five candidates competing in the August 4th City Council primary. Incumbents Vivian Sanchez-Jones and Peter Vollison will join newcomers Harvey Brookins, Danny Clausen, and Raquan Moore. 848.
6: Fox News, I'm CJ Papa. The U.S. bombs Iran for a 12th straight night. Fox's Jackie Heinrich at the White House.
7: The president is responding to Iran's refusal to relinquish its nuclear ambitions with escalation. Iran's foreign minister vowed retaliation, an eye for an eye.
6: As Secretary of State Marco Rubio responding.
8: The president's policy is a head for an eye. I mean, honestly, that's what it's going to be. I mean, they will pay a very heavy price.
6: He's in the Philippines, where he met with his Russian counterpart about Russia's war in Ukraine.
8: In order to end this war, will require something that both Russia and Ukraine can agree to.
6: A secretary says the president most cares about that people stop dying. Gas ticking up 3 cents overnight for a gallon regular, landing at $4.09. That from AAA, it's up 15 cents from a week ago. 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
0: All right, coming up on 850 at WFIR, Iowa is set to play Kansas. Going to be an exhibition baseball game, but it's going to be at a very special place. It'll be played at the Field of Dreams ballpark on October the 10th. The field, of course, gaining fame as the location for the 1989 movie starring Kevin Costner. It has hosted several major and minor league games since 2021. Division I baseball teams, they can play two exhibition games in the fall each year. The man who helped introduce Arnold Schwarzenegger to the world has died. Let's get more in this report this morning from Fox News.
9: Charles Gaines, who passed away Tuesday at the age of 84, co-wrote the 1974 book Pumping Iron and also helped produce and create the 1977 documentary of the same name. The cover photo on the book was of Schwarzenegger, and the movie focused on the rivalry between Arnold and Lou Ferrigno. Schwarzenegger won 7 Mr. Olympia and 5 Mr. Universe titles, and the book and movie propelled him towards his acting career. In a 2022 edition of the book, Gaines admitted neither he nor co-author George Butler thought many outside of the world of bodybuilding would be interested. Gaines' daughter Greta confirmed his death. No cause was announced. Kevin Uretsky, Fox News.
10: 2 days ahead of the redo of the correspondence dinner at a different hotel across town, the top officials of the Secret Service say what happened in late April was a success.
11: The system worked.
10: Director Sean Curran says the suspect was stopped at a checkpoint near the entrance of the ballroom, but over 100 yards from where the president was seated on stage.
11: We expect things to happen at the Magatomers, which is why we set them up.
10: This Friday night, the Correspondents Association will honor the officer who stopped the alleged gunman in April. Stephen Portnoy, ABC News, Washington.
12: One estimate puts the number of people hurt in e-bike accidents at 20,000 per year.
13: It's really disheartening.
12: Orthopedic trauma surgeon Hassan Mir sees it firsthand.
13: I'll spend a day operating on kids injured from e-bikes, and then on my way home from work, see more kids on e-bikes.
12: Riders aged 10 to 14 make up the largest percentage of e-bike injuries. When Dr. Mir sees those riders,
13: I wonder if that kid's going to be my next patient.
12: Jim Ryan, ABC News.
14: Securing America.
9: A recent House Intelligence Committee hearing examined the security threat atmosphere nearly 25 years since 9/11. Republican Congressman Rick Crawford of Arkansas pointed out that the age of the singular threat is over.
15: Our adversaries often combine cyber operations, foreign influence campaigns, economic pressure, and military posturing into coordinated strategies.
9: New Jersey Democrat Josh Gottheimer said one factor has changed things dramatically.
16: AI is collapsing all of that, letting a small cell or a hostile government move at machine speed.
9: Former National Security Advisor H.R. McMaster testified that
17: hostile states and non-state actors are striving to weaponize those technologies against the United States.
9: While national security expert Frank Salufo testified attacks are often aimed at our vital infrastructure.
18: Can America still govern? Can we communicate? Can we mobilize military forces?
9: Given your asking, Fox News.
4: The Justice Department says more than 1,000 websites illegally streaming live World Cup matches were seized through a warrant filed in U.S. District Court in the Eastern District of Virginia, part of Operation Offsides, a partnership with agencies and jurisdictions across 54 countries. It's reported that 1,970 illegal streamers were blocked during the tournament, identified with the help of soccer's governing body FIFA, media companies, and the Alliance for Creativity and Entertainment Anti-Piracy Coalition. The most, 1,140, were based in Colombia, with others in Argentina, Ecuador, Peru, Brazil, and the Dominican Republic. Chris Foster, Fox News.
1: The news, the talk, and the place where it all happens. WFIR.
2: We've been teasing ahead to an eventual quiet forecast for the last several days, and that relief is finally here. After several severe warm storms and even tornado warnings throughout our hometowns, rain chances are looking very minimal for the next several days. With the exception of a stray afternoon shower or a pop-up thunderstorm, most of us won't be needing the umbrellas. Temperatures will be rather comfortable as well, reaching the mid to upper 70s today and tomorrow, and the low 80s through your weekend. In addition to seeing that comfortable air, humidity finally tapering off as well. Although relief from the stickiness doesn't last all that long, you'll definitely be able to feel a difference as you step out the door. Warmth and humidity return early next week, with highs in the mid to upper 80s and a little bit more stickiness in the air. From WDBJ 7, I'm First Alert meteorologist Ava Herrera on WFIR.
19: Here are your political insights from ABC News. The president pays a visit to the Environmental Protection Agency today, after which he's scheduled to greet the 2025 World Series champions, the Los Angeles Dodgers, at the White House. The U.S. launching new strikes on Iran overnight, the 12th round of strikes in as many days. The Strait of Hormuz remains effectively closed right now. President Trump at a rally in Marietta, Georgia, says it doesn't matter to him.
20: In fact, if you combine us and Venezuela, we have about 62% of the world's oil market. So we don't need straits. We don't need anything.
19: Earlier, the president attended the dignified transfer of four service members killed last week in the fighting. And on Capitol Hill, the House has adopted a new budget resolution for a $95 billion package covering everything from defense to farm aid to parts of the Save America Act. Lawmakers also passing a measure that would ban members of Congress from trading individual stocks. Mike Dubusky, ABC News.
21: We often hear about ACL tears in professional sports, but they can happen to anyone. The injury is most common in women. They are 8 times more likely to hurt their ACL than men. That's due to women's thinner ligaments, stronger quads, and wider pelvises. So, how do ACL injuries occur? According to the Mayo Clinic, about 70% of ACL injuries are non-contact, meaning they usually occur when you are turning, twisting, or jumping. ACL recovery may require a brace, physical therapy, and surgery. The recovery period can also take up to a year or longer. On the bright side, the rates for returning to sports and other activities are excellent. You can prevent ACL injuries by following exercise instructions online, or also by simply practicing strength, balance, and knee mobility for at least 10 minutes 3 times a week. Most importantly, if you have an injury, seek treatment from a doctor. With this Medical Minute, I'm Jacqueline Lee.
22: It's July 23rd, and this is your Fox Daily Snapshot. Today is National Vanilla Ice Cream Day, the second most popular ice cream flavor in the U.S. President Thomas Jefferson had a favorite recipe for vanilla ice cream, which he jotted down during one of his many trips to France. A handwritten copy of Jefferson's vanilla ice cream recipe can be found at the Library of Congress, and on the back is a favorite cookie recipe. If you'd like to taste that ice cream, just head to the ice cream parlor at Mount Rushmore in South Dakota. They serve that exact recipe. Also on this date in 1966.
23: Strangers in the night.
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22: Frank Sinatra's album Strangers in the Night reached number one on the U.S. Billboard charts. If it's your birthday today, you share it with former Supreme Court Justice Anthony Kennedy, born in 1936, and English actor Daniel Radcliffe.
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22: Born in 1989. I'm Tushar Saxena, and that's your Fox Daily Snapshot.
14: Good news, bad news in Boston. Good morning, I'm Jay Reynolds. Red Sox and Orioles wind up splitting their doubleheader yesterday. So the good news, Boston did tie the franchise record with a 15th straight win. Bad news, they dropped the nightcap, so the win streak comes to an end. Boston manager Chad Tracy.
23: We just won 15 games in a row, and I think all of us knew that like that's going to end at some point. It just happened to end tonight, so they're already refocused.
14: Red Sox losing the back end of a doubleheader, their first loss since July 1st. Yankees, Pirates also splitting a doubleheader. Max Fried, 7 strikeouts in 5 innings in his first game in over 2 months. New York shortstop Jose Caballero was also hit with a clock violation. Major League Baseball telling umpires to clamp down on his pre-pitch routine, which baseball says is deception. Yordan Alvarez with a go-ahead home run in the 8th inning. Astros 5-2 over the Marlins. Braves score 6 in the 8th and beat the Padres 7-6. Tigers get past the Cubs 5-1. Brewers edge the Mets 4-3. Mets now have 60 losses in their 103 games this season. Nationals shut out Colorado 8-0. Cardinals a 1-0 shutout of the Angels. Diamondbacks roll the Athletics 15-5. It's the fourth time this season the A's have allowed at least 15. Twins a 10-6 win in Cleveland. Dodgers have the best road record in baseball, 9-5 win in Philly. Shohei Ohtani did throw a 30-pitch bullpen session. Royals get past the Giants 5-4. Salvador Perez, home run number 317 of his career, tying Hall of Famer George Brett for the most in Royals history. WNBA and its Players Association met this week. A focus on racist comments and abuse of players through social media, one of the focal points. On the court, Nafisa Collier, 24 points, 10 rebounds, and her return for the Lynx. They beat Seattle by 10. Another triple-double for Jessica Shepherd. Wings get past the Fire. Liberty riding Sabrina Ionescu in the final minute. She scores 9 of the final 10 points as they rally to beat Chicago. Mystics edge Las Vegas. Caitlin Clark with 27 and another technical. Fever blow out the Sun, 123-88.
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26: From ABC News, I'm Sherry Preston. Another night of U.S. attacks on Iran, the 12th straight. This after the president threatened to strike an Iranian bridge or power plant for every ship targeted by Iran in the Strait of Hormuz. ABC's Karen Waugh.
27: Experts say deliberately targeting civilian infrastructure is a potential war crime under international law. And a second vital trade route disrupted. Iran-backed Houthis claiming strikes on 2 Saudi oil tankers in the Red Sea. Crude oil peaking at more than $95 a barrel Wednesday, up almost 5% from the day before. Regular gas is now averaging $4.06 a gallon.
26: Now, the president threatening, quote, major military punishment if the Iran-backed Houthi rebels attack any more ships. They say they fired on 2 Saudi oil tankers. First-time applications for unemployment help falling to their lowest level in decades. 187,000 people applying last week. The European Union hitting Google with a $1 billion fine after it said the tech giant broke digital antitrust regulations in how it set up the Google Play Store and Google Search. Protests erupting in Madison, Wisconsin after a deadly encounter between police and a black man who was spotted trying to open car doors carrying a knife and then ran away.
28: Video circulating online, officers appear to be wrestling with the man on the ground before 3 shots are fired. The man, who has not yet been identified, later died at the hospital.
26: ABC Chief Law and Justice Correspondent Pierre Thomas. Tropical storm Bertha making landfall along the Gulf Coast. Strong winds and flooding, but it could have been worse, says ABC's Victor Okendo in New Orleans.
29: The entire Gulf Coast saw some impacts, that coastal flooding in Florida, Alabama, Mississippi. Louisiana's governor calling it a best-case scenario for the state, but still urging residents to stay prepared as we have a long hurricane season ahead.
26: There was a 5.0 earthquake in the Texas Texas Panhandle today. A little damage, no reports of injury. 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
26: The number of confirmed cyclosporiasis cases nationwide believed to be nearly 12,000 across 41 states.
0: The cyclosporiasis outbreak has been traced to a single supplier of lettuce to several restaurant chains, Taco Bell being the largest. A company that monitors foot traffic says visits to Taco Bell restaurants nationwide are down more than 30% since news of the stomach bug broke. Taco Bell has launched a one-day $1 sale on two menu items that don't contain lettuce.
26: That's ABC's Jim Ryan. Police in France investigating the death of modeling scout Daniel Siad. ABC News chief investigative correspondent James Longman says he would introduce young women to Jeffrey Epstein.
5: Siad told reporters he brought young aspiring models to Epstein's apartment in Paris, but repeatedly denied any wrongdoing, claiming he had been misled by Epstein and thought he was recruiting the women for legitimate casting calls. Before his death, Siad was reportedly under investigation in France for alleged trafficking and other sex crimes. A cause of death has not yet been determined, but his lawyer tells ABC News Siad was innocent and under intense stress because of the allegations.
26: The search is on in Florida, Georgia, and Alabama for a woman accused of murder. The body of Jason Courtauld was found last month in Florida in a shallow grave, and the suspect, 38-year-old Isabel Johnson, was last seen June 26. Police say they believe she's been using several aliases and disguises to evade the investigators. I'm Sherry Preston, ABC News.
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6: Weather every 30 minutes on WFIR. Partly sunny today, highs in the mid-70s. Tonight, partly cloudy, lows in the low 60s. A chance of showers tomorrow, more likely in the afternoon. Otherwise, increasing clouds, highs in the mid-70s. And showers likely on Saturday, highs in the upper 70s. Weather every 30 minutes on News Talk, WFIR 107.3 FM. 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

0: of entertainment, enlightenment, and empowerment. 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
2: Hello, America. Welcome to the Glenn Beck Program. It's Thursday,

0: This is so Donald Trump. This Section 219 is so Donald Trump. What is his first thing? Make America great again. How do you make America great again? You start building things. Okay. So Section 219. Why are we doing this? Why are we doing this? Number one. First, you cannot build a factory on a lease that you might lose. You'd never do it. Are you going to build a giant, I'm building a studio down in Florida. And, you know, they were offering like a 1 or 2 year lease. And I'm like, yeah, I don't think I'm going to pour $5 million into this building to get it right, only to lose my lease in 2 years. So I signed a 10-year lease. Okay. You have to do that. Now imagine a giant factory, a weapons program that'll run for 10 or 15 or 20 years from a laboratory to the battlefield. You ask a company to tool a production line, hire 400 engineers, pour a foundation on the legal authority that it might be done in a decade. The honest people are going to say, no, it's not going to happen. So a sunset doesn't slow the program down. It actually can stop it from ever starting. The second is that a sunset is a calendar you hand to your enemy. Tell Tehran and Beijing there's a date on which this is going to be killed, and you've told them exactly which election to buy and what year to wait for. And the third answer, in 2024, after 66 years, the United States and Britain amended our mutual defense agreement. It took the expiration date out. So anybody who says, we've got one with Britain, no, we don't anymore. So we're being consistent now, aren't we? It's not like, oh, the Jews getting a special exemption. No. State Department announced on the 14th of November, said the amendment would make the agreement enduring in its entirety. Okay? They abandoned this sunset 18 months ago. This is so incredibly Donald Trump. Now, this is the important part, I think. We need to be building technology. We need this technology from whoever we can get it. And Israel has more scientists and more Nobel Prize-winning scientists, I think, than any other country in the world. Right now, you have Russia feeding Tehran targeting data. Okay? And what are they feeding? Russia is feeding Iran targeting data on our warships and aircraft. Chinese firms have been sanctioned for shipping Iran missile components and satellite intelligence. Russia is developing their drone program with Iran. This is really, really simple. Neither one of them have put a soldier in the field, and I want to be exact about that. But the Iranians are shooting people, our people, with the help of Moscow and Beijing. This is not the hour for America to go, you know what, we're going to build alone. And what, honestly, what technology are we getting from Great Britain right now? Who is leading the way besides the United States and China? It's Israel. The Israelis are in several of these fields ahead of us. Take the technology. Take it. Build it here in American plants with American workers under American law. No merger. Nobody in the chain of command, nothing with supply chains, no loss of sovereignty, not with Israel, not with anybody else, not ever. The problem is we no longer can judge arguments. We're judging groups. And I've told you, get into the specifics. Stop looking at the collective. And that's what's happening. We wouldn't be having, do you think we'd be having this problem if it was Ukraine? If we were like, we're going to develop Ukrainian drone technology and we're going to make sure, you think we'd be having this argument? No. Would we be having this argument if we wanted to do it with Germany? No. Why are we doing it? Because it's the group. It's the Jews. Stop. Judge the argument, not the group. Every time. That's the whole American proposition in 6 words. Now, is this perfect? No. No, I don't think it is a problem to ask for a term, maybe 20 years, 10 years, 20 years. you know, something that we, it sunsets and you just have to renew it all the time. I would make it 20 years myself, and I would do it with anybody. But if you're going to do it to Israel, you should do it with Great Britain as well. We have got to partner with our allies. And I don't know who our allies are anymore. I really don't. But a free people have to think. And a free people have to have the final say. And a free people can never, ever sell out their sovereignty. Ever. Ever. But if you have reason to be skeptical, okay, fine. Then put the sunset in. You're going to slow things down from being built here. But if that's the cost and you think it's worth it, then fine, put the sunset in. But this is very Donald Trump. Build things here and make America strong again, militarily, get it on the cutting edge, and also create jobs. That's what he's doing. All right, let me tell you about the Byrna launcher. There's no real surprise here. Huge difference between being afraid and being prepared. Fear leaves you frozen in place, paralyzed, and hoping that nothing happens. Preparation gives you a plan. So if something does happen, you're not trying to invent a response in the middle of a crisis. And that's why I like the Byrna launcher. It gives responsible people powerful, less lethal self-defense options that can help stop a threat from a distance. It fires chemical irritant projectiles. It can disorient and incapacitate an attacker from up to 60 feet away. That distance really matters. 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
4: I'm Gene Rino with your WFIR News Extra. The first and only graduate so far of the Excel Center Adult High School at Melrose Plaza is Brittany Mills. 19 years after a car accident led her to not finishing, now Mills has earned her diploma and a dental assistant certification. There are 14,000 adults in the Roanoke Valley without a high school diploma, says the Excel Center.
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12: It's 9:32. I'm Clark Palmer, live in the WFR News Center. Our topical story this hour, and you may have heard the story of General Andrew Lewis during our VA 250 series, but now the Salem Museum is taking a deeper dive on the American Revolution era figure that settled in what is now Salem. More on that new exhibit that just debuted from WFIR's G. Moreno.

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1: Well, we apologize for that technical difficulty, and we will get back to it later in the day. 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
2: ABC News, I'm Sherry Preston. Global oil prices jumping again. Brent crude now back to $100 a barrel after President Trump's latest threats against Iran and his new warning this morning against the Iran-backed Houthi rebels. He says there will be, in his words, major military punishment if the rebels keep attacking ships. They've already targeted a pair of Saudi oil tankers. Iran also firing shots at countries around the Middle East. ABC's Martha Raddatz.
3: Overnight here in Jordan, six Iranian missiles and four drones were intercepted, and the Kuwaiti army says drones were intercepted there as well.
2: Applications for unemployment benefits tumbled last week. The Labor Department says first-time claims dropped by 22,000, their lowest level in more than 50 years. Tropical storm Bertha marching through the Gulf after hitting the Louisiana coast with rain, winds, and flooding. It could hit the Texas coast later today. Google now on the hook for $1 billion antitrust fine from Europe. This is ABC News.
1: Weather every 30 minutes on WFIR. News and weather is brought to you this hour by Whistler Plumbing and Air. Partly sunny today, highs in the mid-70s. Tonight, look for skies that will be partly cloudy, lows in the low 60s. Chance of rain tomorrow, then otherwise mostly cloudy. Highs in the mid-70s and more rain possible on Saturday with highs in the upper 70s. Right now, it is mostly cloudy, and we have a temperature of 69 degrees here at News Talk WFIR 107.3 FM. 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
4: Welcome to the Glenn Beck program. An insider just had a really great idea. Why doesn't Trump just say we're going to start building refineries, or build a refinery to refine light sweet crude? And I'm just looking up some facts on this, and I'm not sure that would make a... It would close some of the loop, some of the price problems, but it would not allow us to decouple from the price of the global market. So even if we refine our own oil, that barrel of crude oil, even if it's light sweet, still has to be pegged to the global market. I don't understand that part yet, but I'm going to figure that part out. When I figure that part out, then because the idea of the insider was, why doesn't the president just say, we're building an oil refinery? We built the Empire State Building in, 12 months, 11 months, actually. The entire building went up in 11 months because we were dedicated to doing it. Donald Trump is the greatest builder ever. Why can't he just say, we're going to start building some oil refineries and get them done in the next 12 months? I don't know. But I would have to look and see before I suggest that to him. I want to do some homework and see if that would really decouple the price as much as I hope it would. Because that's one of the problems, is that we can't refine our own oil here. So I'm not sure. But a lot of our oil comes from Canada and not necessarily from overseas. So the other thing that I want to talk about next hour is this AI story that came out. I don't know if you saw this, but GPT 5.6 is something that is coming out, newest model anybody can use, but they put it in a box, and they said, we want you to pass this test. And it got out of the box. Now, this box was, the humans thought it had no way out. And no connection to the internet or anything else. Figured it did not have any way out of this box. And so it gave his test, just solve this test. Well, it figured out that the test results were outside of that box. And it spent an enormous amount of its compute time and power to get out of that box and go steal the answers to the test. It's an amazing story. A little terrifying, but I'll explain it to you here in just a second. Stand by.

0: of entertainment, enlightenment, and empowerment. This is the Glenn Beck Program.
1: Glenn Beck is on!
2: Hello, America. Welcome to Thursday. I don't know what's happening with the

0: So riddled with ADD today, I can barely think straight. I'm processing so many different things right now. It's a blessing and a curse. Jason, we had a meeting earlier this morning. What are the things we haven't covered yet? Can you give me anything on the SAVE Act? Because I can't follow it. And I think, and I could very, this is me guessing. I'm totally guessing. But as I'm looking at this, they're breaking it up into several different bills and they're trying different attacks on everything. Are they using the tactics that the progressives always use, break it up and then reassemble it once all the bills are passed?
1: Yeah, to answer your first question, Glenn, we need another Glenn Beck chalkboard to understand what the heck is happening with this. It is that complicated.
0: When the chalkboard starts to explain it itself, then we'll be able to do it. I've got to call somebody in Washington and find out. I'll do that today. I'll find somebody in Washington today that can either explain it or explain it to me so I can explain it tomorrow.
1: So this is what I have gathered, and I was just explaining this to the insider. So there's three different things going on with the SAVE Act. For what, and there's two things that have actually passed as of yesterday. So there's the NDAA. That's got the full SAVE Act attached to it. That is now on its way to the Senate. Now, the problem is that's not filibuster proof, but it is on its way to the Senate. There's also passed yesterday the Stop Insider Trading Act. Now, that doesn't have the full SAVE Act on it. I know, right? Are you going to go into this later? Or do you want to do that?
0: No, we can go into it right now. Yeah.
1: So it's what they did was they attached narrower voter ID to it. So not the full SAVE Act, but parts of it with the voter ID portion. But they put it on the Stop Insider Trading Act. So now you have people like Pelosi or Rocada. They're now like, wait a minute. So do we go public with not supporting stopping insider trading, something that we have been accused of, or do we vote for it and save face? They're torn between the two.
0: Yeah. I mean, do you see the vote in the House yesterday? Vote in the House, like very few Democrats were voting for it, but all the Republicans were. And it makes, if you don't know what's happening, it makes them look so bad. You're like, look at that. Look at which is the crime family here. It's genius. It's amazing.
1: But that did pass, but that is also not filibuster proof. Now, the one thing that is filibuster proof is Reconciliation 3.0. Now, that passed a hurdle, but that, I think it was just the framework. So they still have some work to do on that. If that goes through, it's not like it's the full SAVE Act attached to it. I mean, there'll be like, it's like grant based. Some portions are grant based. It's a little different, but it's something along the lines of SAVE Act. Now, that one will be filibuster proof. So there's three different things, all kind of trying to do the same thing, but some filibuster proof.
0: It's a little engine that could. It's a little engine that could. So tell me, I mean, Trump, for the first time, I think, is naming the problem. And it rhymes with John Thune. In fact, it sounds exact. It is John Thune. Can you give, Ricky, do you happen to have his quote? Because he's like, I'm trying to be nice here. But I think he's at the end of his rope on this, with John Thune in particular.
2: Give me one moment. It was in our morning newsletter. He says, we are not going to take this any longer. I'm trying to be nice. Everybody called John Thune at the Senate. He is the leader of the Republican Party, and tell him to get this stuff approved. So blame Trump, not Glenn Beck.
0: I'm trying to be nice. That says to me, he's not going to be nice. The next one is not going to be nice. This is the last one. Next, John, there might be some bridges that are out when you're trying to cross them on the way home. He might start bombing your bridges. I'm just saying. Call John Thune's office today. Support the president on this. Support the SAVE Act. I know you probably called him before, but now the president has asked you. Do it. Call him today. 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
6: It's 10:31. I'm Clark Palmer, live at the WFIR News Center. Our topical story this hour, a local hero of the American Revolution, whose name has become synonymous with the city of Salem, is being honored with a new exhibit by the Salem Museum and Historical Society, open now through next March after a ribbon cutting yesterday. 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
7: Andrew Lewis, Salem's revolutionary champion, features 18th century artifacts and weapons, recreated items where touching them is fine, and backstories on how fictional people lived at that time of change in this country from all walks of life, even those enslaved in the valley. Assistant director for the Salem Museum is Hunter Haskins. He says there is a hands-on, interactive approach to the new exhibit on General Andrew Lewis and the times he lived in.
8: We created an aroma station to share scents and smells with people of a colonial kitchen and the Revolutionary War battlefield. Hands-on tables with Revolutionary War muskets, bags, cartridges, clothes for children to try on. A new immersive experience with six fictional characters that you can take a character story card, follow them around to a series of stations, and learn about how they would have experienced the war, just as Andrew Lewis or local surgeon and patriot William Fleming would have experienced it as well.
7: Colonel William Fleming was a friend of Andrew Lewis and a local fellow patriot. Fleming's also in the spotlight at the Salem Museum exhibit, which runs through next March.
8: It was Fleming who encouraged Lewis to move to this area when he settled in Roanoke County, or what would eventually be Roanoke County. It's the newly formed Botetourt.

0: County. He is the one who helps Lewis get into politics and encourages him to be the head of all militia in Augusta County, going up to Stanton. And he's also the one who is by his side when Lewis takes cold and ill and dies just 40 miles away from returning home to what would one day be Salem.
1: Andrew Lewis built his Richfield estate where the Salem Civic Center is now located. Admission to the Salem Museum is free. Gene Morano, WFIR News.
2: Stolen food stamp benefits are forcing Danville families to rely on local pantries as state officials confirm stolen EBT funds will not be replaced. U.S. Senators Mark Warner and Tim Kaine are expected to address federal theft investigations and potential victim reimbursements during a news conference today. Roanoke police report overall crime dropped 19% in the first half of the year, with violent crime down 13%. Chief Scott Booth credits targeted investigations and license plate reader cameras for driving down homicides and vehicle thefts. The department also confirmed monthly audits are underway to prevent any camera misuse. Now let's get the top national stories from ABC News.
3: ABC News, I'm Sherry Preston. The Iranian-backed Houthi rebels in Yemen said they've attacked two Saudi oil tankers in the Red Sea, that leaving open the possibility of a new front in the Iran war. ABC's Martha Raddatz has more from Amman, Jordan, as the military conducted its 12th straight night of strikes against Iran.
4: Video posted online is said to be at a border crossing between Iran and Iraq, showing people screaming and running away on the Iraqi side. The U.S. has not acknowledged this specific strike. The Iranians say two people were killed. Human rights activists in Iran say there's been nearly 3,700 casualties since February.
3: A federal judge will today sentence Vance Bolter, who shot and killed Minnesota State Rep. Melissa Hortman and her husband last year. Child car seat maker Evenflow is recalling almost 60,000 child seats as a defect can cause the headrest to shift unexpectedly and increases the risk of an injury. This is ABC News.
2: Weather every 30 minutes on WFIR. Plenty of sunshine expected throughout today. Highs in the mid-70s. Tonight, partly cloudy. Lows in the low 60s. Chance of afternoon rain showers tomorrow. Low highs, increasing clouds expected. Highs in the mid-70s. And rain showers likely on Saturday. Highs in the upper 70s. Right now, it is mostly cloudy and 70 degrees here at News Talk WFIR. 107.3 FM and always at WFIRnews.com. 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
4: Hang on. I'm sorry to interrupt the program, but I'm calling John Thune's office. Oh, hang on. Yes, I do want to. No, I don't want to. I just want to press one. I just want to leave you a message. Hey, Ball is Rhino.
5: Please leave a detailed message containing your name, address, and number.
4: Yeah, I'm not going to do any of those things.
5: I appreciate you calling.
4: Okay. Okay, here we go. Hey, Senator Thune, it's Glenn Beck, and I'm just calling as a private citizen. I just wanted to ask you, as the president has asked us to call, to please, please pass the SAVE Act. That's my message. Just please pass the SAVE Act. We really need it, and it all comes down to you, and we really, really need it. So please pass it. Thank you so much. Bye. Now, I could have started with, hey, Ballless Rhino, but I didn't. I didn't. And then when I said, you know, I don't know what's going on in your stupid little mind that is stopping it, but I didn't. I self-edited. And I highly recommend you self-edit as well. But please call Senator Thune and be very, very nice and just overwhelm with numbers. Just overwhelm with numbers. And just leave the simple message, please pass the SAVE Act. That's all we want. We know you're the one, so please pass it. We need your support. The number is 202-224-2321. 202-224-2321.

0: however, pose much of a threat, except for some flooding, says ABC's Victor Oquendo in New Orleans.
1: Tropical storm Bertha making landfall in Louisiana, the center of the storm, passing right over us here in New Orleans. Winds gusting at about 45 miles an hour. At one point, this entire area was underwater. That storm surge from Lake Pontchartrain inundating the streets here.
0: ABC's Victor Oquendo in southeast Louisiana. The storm now moving to the Gulf side of Texas. Floodwaters racing through parts of West Virginia. Several people still unaccounted for, and rescue teams are still searching for them. House Judiciary Committee Chair Republican Jim Jordan recommending criminal charges against former special counsel Jack Smith, who investigated President Trump's false claims about the 2020 election and his handling of the hundreds of classified documents that were found at Mar-a-Lago. The EU has hit Google with a $1 billion fine for breaking antitrust rules over the way it's run both its search engine and the Google Play Store. What's it feel like when you deliver a baby and there are any surprises?
2: I would say how slippery the baby was.
3: Yeah.
2: A lot of fluids on it. Wasn't expecting that with the rubber gloves.
0: Berlin Borough, Pennsylvania police officer Donnick Hobson, who helped deliver Taylor Durham give birth at a parking lot of a Wawa convenience store July 6th.
2: It was a little nerve-wracking. I don't have any children, never delivered a baby, so I didn't know what to expect.
0: Mom and cop and baby were reunited this week. Sherry Preston, ABC News.
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5: Weather every 30 minutes on WFIR. Partly sunny today, highs in the mid-70s. Tonight, partly cloudy, lows in the low 60s. A chance of showers tomorrow, more likely in the afternoon. Otherwise, increasing clouds, highs in the mid-70s. And showers likely on Saturday, highs in the upper 70s. Weather every 30 minutes on News Talk, WFIR 107.3 FM. 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
6: On the witness stand on day two of the hearing, David Burke's financial manager and a finance employee of the record company that signed Burke are testifying. Prosecutors are trying to establish that Burke had a huge financial motive to protect his career and that he killed 14-year-old Celeste Rivas to prevent her from exposing their sexual relationship and impacting that career. On Tuesday, prosecutors showed gruesome photos of the crime scene as they try to prove to the judge there's enough evidence to move to trial. Alex Stone, ABC News, Los Angeles.

0: All right, so you step into an elevator at the end of a long day. There's just one other guy inside. You nod. He nods back. You know the drill. The doors close. You start going up. Then the elevator stops. Not because you've reached for the floor, but because the other guy just hit the emergency stop button. It's just the two of you in a metal box, and he takes a step towards you, and your mind starts racing. 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
3: It's 11:30. I'm Gene Moreno, live in the WFIR News Center. Our top local story this hour. The U.S. House of Representatives has passed a war powers resolution today with four Republicans joining Democratic colleagues to approve a measure that would limit the president's ability to wage war in Iran going forward without congressional approval. This version now goes to the Senate for a vote, as Senator Tim Kaine noted this morning.
4: The president can break the law and the president can ignore the law, but the president can't change the law. And so we need to continue to force votes, but also now if the president is intent on ignoring or breaking the law, we have to use the appropriations process.
3: It's the second time the House has passed a war powers resolution, mainly a symbolic repudiation of President Trump's handling of the conflict in Iran, since he's likely to veto it even if both chambers approve the same version. A Southwest Virginia congressman calling on officials with the Smithsonian to provide more information about our nation's most important moments. WFR's Clark Palmer with that story.
5: During a recent House of Representatives administration hearing, Salem area Republican U.S. Congressman Morgan Griffith raised concerns that officials with the Smithsonian were not accurately telling the American people stories of our nation's history. Griffith says that includes key moments here in Virginia.
6: In the Capitol, they get it wrong. They've got Pocahontas, Mary and John Rolfe, after the Pilgrims are landing at Plymouth Rock, and Pocahontas was dead, had gone to Great Britain, got a fever, had a baby, and was dead before the Plymouth Puritans ever showed up. And they don't have any of that discussed in any way that Jamestown and all that was there.
5: Griffith says revisionist history does not serve well our museum institutions like the Smithsonian. Clark Palmer, WFIR News.
3: It's not the first time it's happened at Floyd Fest. A much-anticipated main stage headliner pulls out late due to an illness. It happened 1 year just hours before Greg Allman was set to perform. Floyd Fest CEO John McBroom said it was a bit of a scramble when the Tedeschi Trucks Band pulled out as tomorrow night's headliner. But he adds that Green Sky Bluegrass, announced on Tuesday, is a worthy replacement.
7: I would put them in the jamgrass category. They have been blowing festivals up on the East Coast for quite a while. Like I said, we had them sometime in the late teens, and they were one of our headliners back then as well.
3: Floyd Fest is allowing Friday-only ticket holders who are coming specifically to see Tedeschi Trucks Band to use those passes on another day this weekend or roll them over to 2027. Live music returns to Dr. Pepper Park at the Bridges in Roanoke for a weekend concert doubleheader. The popular yacht rock band Yachtly Crew performs tomorrow evening, followed by a tribute band doubleheader on Saturday. Saturday, Dr. Pepper Park President Waynette Anderson on the Saturday show.
8: Tennessee Whiskey and Bell Bottom Revival, which is Chris Stapleton and Lainey Wilson tribute. And that show is selling a lot of tickets. People are really excited about it. And even though it's not the real thing, it sounds like the real thing, looks like the real thing. And of course, it's at a fraction of a cost.
3: Anderson has scheduled shows at Dr. Pepper Park.

0: Park at the Bridges into October. And Roanoke-based Virginia 811-811 launching a new mobile app to teach the public about safe digging. The organization released a free app called Underline Quest, which uses augmented reality to show where underground utility lines sit before residents begin home excavation projects. Now the top national stories from ABC News.
1: ABC News, I'm Sherry Preston. Despite the U.S. bombardment of Iran, Iran is not backing down, once again threatening oil tankers in the Strait of Hormuz. Houthi rebels hitting two Saudi oil tankers who are carrying oil through the Red Sea route. Here's ABC's Karen Travers.
2: This could be a potential significant escalation or another move in all of this conflict in the region. The president says that the United States is going to inflict, quote, major military punishment on both Iran and the Houthis if this were to happen. Again, saying he will hold Iran responsible because the Houthis are a proxy surrogate group of Iran.
1: Initial claims for unemployment benefits took an unexpected plunge last week, applications falling by about 22,000 to the lowest number in almost 50 years. Heavy rains and flooding threatening almost the entire state of North Carolina. Heavy flooding's already blown through parts of West Virginia, and the region could get more rain for the rest of the week. This is ABC News.
0: Weather every 30 minutes on WFR. Partly sunny today, mid-70s. Partly cloudy, low 60s tonight. Chance of noon showers tomorrow or afternoon showers. Otherwise, increasing clouds, highs mid-70s. And showers likely Saturday, highs upper 70s. Right now, overcast 70 degrees at News Talk, WFIR. 107.3 FM and WFIRnews.com, the Roanoke Valley's local news, weather, and traffic station. 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

0: I'm Susan Lee, and this is the Fox Business Report.
1: Stocks are skidding. Oil prices are higher. Brent crude, the global benchmark, has topped $100 a barrel. And interest rates on treasuries are higher. American Airlines is lowering expectations for this year because of higher fuel prices. Its profit in the recent quarter was down from a year ago. American, like other airlines, has been raising prices to deal with the higher costs. It says demand has been holding up across premium, main cabin, domestic, and international seats, but the stock's down 8%. Citizens Bank is closing more than 100 locations in supermarkets. The bank, based in Providence, Rhode Island, is planning to open as many as 60 new standalone bank branches. And Tesla shares are down 12%. Its quarter was disappointing as it raised spending on AI and robotics. That's your Fox Business Report. I'm Jenny Coselda, invested in you.
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11: Am I live with Jack Carr today? Do you know? When is this podcast? I'm doing an interview with Jack Carr. He's on his podcast, and we're just going to talk about books and the importance of reading and everything else. That sounds exciting. Actually, it's because it's Jack Carr. It is really exciting, but... then I'm involved, and it's like, you know, when does that air, Ricky?
12: I don't know, but we can bring you that update after you do the podcast today. Maybe a pre-tape, maybe live. You can say.
11: Okay. Well, whatever. I'm glad we could bring that important information. That's how little we care about this stuff I'm doing. I don't know. It's just going to happen at some point. It'll escape, and it'll be out on the internet. As much as we try to stop it, it happens. We'll see you on tomorrow's broadcast. and it will then be Friday. We'll see you then. May God save the Republic.

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1: Fox News, I'm Therese Crowley. Oil prices shot up, Brent crude flirting with $100 a barrel, and President Trump is very disappointed in the Houthis. Secretary of State Rubio says Iran snookered the Houthi rebels into hitting two oil tankers in the Red Sea. President Trump posts, if this happens again, we will hold Iran responsible and inflict major military punishment on Iran and the Houthis.
2: The president's policy is a head for an eye. I mean, honestly, that's what it's going to be. I mean, they will pay a very heavy price
1: if Iran fails to make a deal. Rubio in Manila also commenting on the U.S. deal with Saudi Arabia to enrich uranium for nuclear power using American companies. President Trump posting the Saudis must first join the Abraham Accords with Israel. Tampa and Des Moines airports join the new TSA Gold Plus, turning airport security over to private contractors. 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
6: Welcome back in here to Clay and Buck. We have some important sound bites for you from Trump's Marietta, Georgia speech, which we will be getting to as well. We're going to be diving deeper. I got to go with one or the other. Into the political back and forth as the midterm election approaches. So part of that is like Georgia, the Senate seat that's up for grabs there. We had the candidate on yesterday, and we'll look at some of these individual races. And then also, just for fun, Clay has seen and I have seen that currently the polling shows none other than AOC as the preferred Democrat presidential candidate in, was it Iowa or New Hampshire?
7: New Hampshire.
6: So that is also indicating something here. There isn't, Clay, this is why I think it'll be fascinating to watch this play out among the Democrats. They don't have a Clinton, an Obama, or a Biden in the mix. They don't have a Gore. They don't have somebody who's been, they have Kamala Harris, who I think has a, well, we'll see, but I think has a pretty weak brand relative to those other names. And then they have a whole left wing of the party that is lurching harder to the left with each passing day. And they may, this may be the time when all of a sudden people see who really calls the shots in the Democrat Party these days. It might be a little bit different. It's no longer the Pelosi Clinton party, it's turning into something else.
7: Well, and where they pick as the first primary will tell you who they are trying to rig the game for. They are going to rig the game in some way. And I would just add, yes, AOC is surging. Who is the bland white guy that they can cast in the Joe Biden unthreatening role and then have him effectively be the Trojan horse candidate who they think they can ride into the gates of power and then throw everything open and be crazy left wing? I think it's going to come down to Mark Kelly versus Andy Beshear for bland white guy.

0: that they try to argue should be the leader.
1: I don't think Gavin Newsom's inviting you to his vineyard anymore, Clay. I think you are off the vineyard list.
0: I think he's lost bland white guy standards.
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3: It's 12:30. I'm Clark Palmer, live at the WFIR News Center. Our topical story this hour, the U.S. Department of Defense is tapping Virginia Tech to host a revamped fellowship program for senior military officers. The Senior Service College Fellowship helps train and develop senior-level civilians for military leadership roles. Congressman Morgan Griffith, who represents parts of the New River Valley, including Montgomery County, says Virginia Tech will continue to be a prime educational experience for aspiring military leaders, and this recognition is long overdue. The U.S. House of Representatives yesterday passed legislation that looks to restrict members' ability to trade stocks amid concerns of insider trading on Capitol Hill. Current 5th District Democratic candidate Tom Perriello says actions by his potential opponent this fall, Republican Congressman John McGuire, show why this bill is needed.
4: The guy was literally trading private equity stocks like BlackRock in the middle of all of us trying to get a housing bill through that would bring down housing costs. The guy's focused on buying SpaceX IPO stocks when he sits on the Armed Services Committee that's supposed to oversee SpaceX.
3: The bill bans lawmakers from purchasing new stocks, but allows them to hang on to stocks they already own. The legislation also requires a public notice of at least 7 days and no more than 14 days in advance before a lawmaker and spouse or dependent child and sell an individual stock. Some Democrats on Capitol Hill believe this bill does not go far enough to crack down on insider trading. Stolen food stamp benefits are forcing Danville families to rely on local pantries, and state officials confirm stolen EBT funds will not be replaced. U.S. Senators Mark Warner and Tim Kaine are expected to address federal theft investigations and potential victim reimbursements during news conferences today. Roanoke police report overall crime dropped 19% in the first half of the year, with violent crime down 13%. Chief Scott Booth credits targeted investigations and license plate reader cameras for driving down homicides and vehicle thefts. The department also confirmed monthly audits are underway to prevent any camera misusage. Kids Square is holding its second annual fundraiser, Foam on the Farm. As the WFIR's Denise Alamembrino tells us, community partners make the event a success.
5: Lehman Family Farms is once again the home of the Foam on the Farm event. The fun is August 1st from 10 to 2. Felicia Branham, executive director of Kids Square, says more than 700 people came out last year and they're expecting more this year.
6: Lehman Family Farms opens up the farm completely free to us, including all of the fall things that they put out. So the carousel, the jumping pillow, everything you would see at the fall festival at Lehman. And then Kids Square and Elevation Church, they really step up and help us with this. And they provide the water slide, a slip and slide, all kinds of water play.
5: That includes a foam pit provided by Flex LLC. The money helps Kids Square provide programming in the main museum and the new Wonder Room, which opened last week in the space formerly occupied by Starcade, which is now next to the Pinball Museum and Center in the Square. Denise Allen Membrano, WFIR News.
3: And live music is set to return to Dr. Pepper Park at the Bridges in Roanoke for a weekend concert doubleheader. Yacht rock band Yachtly Crew is set to perform Friday night, followed by a lineup of country tribute bands on Saturday. Now let's get the latest from ABC News.
7: ABC News, I'm Michelle Franzen. As the U.S. and Iran war escalates, the Trump administration announced a new nuclear deal with Saudi Arabia. President Trump, though, today says it's contingent on Saudi Arabia joining the

0: Abraham Accords. ABC's Stephen Portnoy has more.
1: Saudi Arabia has been reticent to join this arrangement, in part because it is insistent that there be a Palestinian state. The president this morning made this statement, and his press secretary at the briefing said that it is the final word on this, that the president is ultimately the deal maker in this, and that the deal is contingent on this condition the president announced this morning, as far as Trump is concerned, and that if they don't agree to it, Caroline Leavitt says the deal is off.
0: The southeast and mid-Atlantic states under flood alerts. Nonstop rain in North Carolina and Virginia could stretch into the weekend. And neighborhoods in West Virginia flooded from severe storms earlier this week. Remnants of Bertha triggering flooding in Gulf Coast states. This is ABC News.
2: Weather every 30 minutes on WFIR, and weather this hour brought to you by Southern Team Auto Mall in Roanoke. Partly sunny today, highs in the mid-70s. Tonight, partly cloudy, lows in the low 60s. Chance of afternoon showers tomorrow, otherwise increasing clouds. Highs in the mid-70s and rain possible on Saturday. Highs in the upper 70s. Right now, it is mostly cloudy and 70 degrees here at News Talk, WFIR, 107.3 FM. 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

0: actually took place in the parking lot on July 6th. Mom and police officer and baby were all reunited this week. Sherry Preston, ABC News.
1: On Wall Street this hour, stocks are trading lower. I'm Michelle Franzen, ABC News.
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4: Weather every 30 minutes on WFIR. Partly sunny today, highs in the mid-70s. Tonight, partly cloudy, lows in the low 60s. A chance of showers tomorrow, more likely in the afternoon. Otherwise, increasing clouds, highs in the mid-70s. And showers likely on Saturday, highs in the upper 70s. Weather every 30 minutes on News Talk, WFIR 107.3 FM. 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
5: 2 days ahead of the redo of the correspondents' dinner at a different hotel across town, the top officials of the Secret Service say what happened in late April was a success.
6: The system worked.
5: Director Sean Curran says the suspect was stopped at a checkpoint near the entrance of the ballroom, but over 100 yards from where the president was seated on stage.
6: We expect things to happen at the Magatomers, which is why we set them up.
5: This Friday night, the Correspondents' Association will honor the officer who stopped the alleged gunman in April. Stephen Portnoy, ABC News, Washington.

0: He did really well with commercial real estate, bought shopping centers and apartment buildings.
1: Kind of like my friend.
0: Yeah. I mean, he did really well. And he said he kind of accidentally, he's a very humble man. He says, I just accidentally landed on it. I started buying this and buying that. And then here I am 30 years later, and I've got, he had over $10 million in equity. He had $20 million of like total property, but you know, his net worth in real estate. And then he's like, I got this $5 million. I don't know what to do with it. I did great in the stock market. I've invested. It's like, I don't know what to do. And so I was like, well, he goes, I've heard about Roth conversions. I think it's good, but I don't want to pay the tax. I'm not really even paying that much tax right now because I'm under RMD aid. And I was like, well, if you haven't heard of a cost segregation study, this is what we call, you know, if you're an active real estate investor, a real estate professional, we can do a cost segregation study and we can take that and offset the tax, assuming that you're REP, and take it and deduct the losses, which would offset your Roth conversion tax. 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
3: 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Glenver, here's Clay Travis and Buck Sexton on WFIR.
5: Welcome back in, Clay and Buck. We are rolling through the Thursday edition of the program. We got a bunch of talkbacks. Very funny. Derek in Brown Summit, North Carolina. Cut E.
6: Guys, if today's content doesn't win you a Marconi Award, the system is rigged.
5: I agree. I think we definitely deserve a Marconi. It actually should become that would be the perfect slogan for Grok. Honestly, I think Elon Musk would love that. You may have just brilliantly managed to brand.
1: You think the unofficial slogan of Grok should be "Rock out with your Grok out"?
5: Yes, 100%.
1: It is pretty good.
5: It is very good. By the way, not everybody's happy. Michelle says I'm racist. Stanford, Connecticut, cut F.
1: Uh-oh.
7: I'd like to call out Clay Travis for the very racist remark and insulting remark he made by saying all black women would get behind Kamala Harris. No, there's plenty of black women that have, I would say most of them have a brain of their own. The ones that would get behind Kamala are the overeducated women of all colors. Well, the overeducated women who completely embrace DEI is it's like a sacred religion.
5: Okay, what percentage of black women voted for Kamala in the 2024 election? 93%? 94%?
1: Over 90. Over 90, yeah.
5: So I apologize for being super racist and saying that the vast majority of black women will vote for Kamala Harris. That was super racist of me. I apologize.
1: Well, but that was in the general election, right? So I think she's
5: saying
1: even
5: more
1: primary.
5: Michelle can call back in and say, I apologize to you for calling you racist, Clay. When the data comes out and black women show up and overwhelmingly vote in the Democrat primary for Kamala Harris, and she is a significant candidate for the nomination overall, I hope Michelle will talk back in and say, I apologize, Clay.
1: As you have pointed out before, it will be interesting to see the data on black men support, men's support for Pete Buttigieg, if he runs, which he is expected to do.
5: Black guys.
1: That data will be hard to find or maybe easy to find in so much as there won't be very much data because there won't be a lot of support.
5: Black dudes are not voting for the gay white guy. He has a 0% chance of being the nominee. And I don't know why no one else will tell him that, but that is just the fact. It's really funny when you see black voter breakdowns and Mayor Pete gets 0%. And then for New Hampshire, for instance, white women love him. right? Like, he will do really well in Iowa. He will do really well in New Hampshire. White Democrats love Mayor Pete. Black men in particular are not voting for a gay white guy. Let's see. Richard in North Carolina. Richard, fire away.
8: Last night that she needs to start watching Rome with me. And I just have a question for you guys. Is it okay if I watch Rome with the wife with my grok out?
5: Buck said there was too much nudity for him in Rome.
1: Yeah.
5: And if you missed it, Richard...
8: Yeah, that's why. I mean...
5: Yeah, right. No, no, that's fantastic. Richard is asking, is it okay if he watches Rome with his wife with his grok out? Buck, I don't know that you're ever going to... You're ever going to recover. I actually think it would be amazing. I don't know that anybody's ever done it. If you went on a date and you said, hey, babe, you want to come over? We're going to watch the Abraham Lincoln. We're going to watch the Abraham Lincoln assassination show. And then you tried to make out with her. First date, like, what do you want to do? Go get coffee? Go to dinner? No, babe, I got the manhunt, this Abraham Lincoln assassination show. It's like back in the day when Seinfeld tried to make out Schindler's with the girl list. During Schindler's List. Yeah. I feel like that's probably a tough move.
1: It would be a tough one. Fortunately, Carrie and I are already married, so we were able to both make out and watch the show last night, which was quite good, I will tell you. And the grok was quite useful during the checking of the historical facts.
9: Speaking truth and having fun. Clay Travis and Buck Sexton.
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5: 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Heroes like United States Army Sergeant William McKenna. Motivated by the tragedy of 9/11, he enlisted and served two tours in Iraq where he was exposed daily to toxic chemicals from burn pits.
10: Less than a year after returning from his final tour, William lost his life to T-cell lymphoma. He left behind his wife, Dina, and their two daughters. His widow, Dina, continues to fight tirelessly for veterans exposed to burn pits.
5: In this 25th anniversary year of 9/11, we continue to see the lasting impact that day has on our heroes and their families. 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
11: Fox News, I'm Therese Crowley. Iran says it's all or nothing. Its parliament speaker posting in a region where we do not sell oil, no one will sell oil. Secretary of State Rubio says Iran snookered the Houthi rebels into hitting two oil tankers in the Red Sea. President Trump posts if this happens again, we'll hold Iran responsible and inflict major military punishment on Iran and the Houthis.
12: The problem with Iran is every time they make a deal, the people that are in charge there, they either break it or they want to change it. So it looks like they're not ready to make a deal. So they're going to continue to pay a price.
11: So will drivers. The price of gas and oil up. Brent crude flirting with $100. President Trump with a new requirement for Saudi Arabia's U.S. energy deal to develop nuclear power. It must join the Abraham Accords for peace through trade with Israel. And the House voted again to pass a war powers resolution tying the president's hands with Iran. 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

0: It's 2:30. I'm Gene Moran, live in the WFIR News Center. Our top local story this hour, mid-year crime numbers show a sharp drop in Roanoke, with violent crime down 13%, overall crime down 19% compared to last year. Police say the biggest decrease was in stolen vehicles, which fell 44%. Captain Eric Field tells WDJ7 how targeted enforcement helped turn those numbers around.
1: We have had an additional focus on our serial offenders that have been engaged in that activity, who we know have been engaged in that activity, as well as focused prosecution in solving those quicker as well.
0: Department leaders say catching repeat offenders sooner prevents multi-car theft sprees before they add up. Police report homicide incidents are also down 40% halfway through the year. A local hero of the American Revolution, whose name has become synonymous with the city of Salem, is being honored with a new exhibit by the Salem Museum and Historical Society. Andrew Lewis, Salem's revolutionary champion, features 18th century artifacts and weapons, recreated items where touching them is fine, and backstories on how fictional people lived at that time of change in this country from all walks of life, even those enslaved in the valley. Assistant director for the Salem Museum, Hunter Haskins, says there's a hands-on interactive approach to the new exhibit on General Andrew Lewis and the times he lived in.
2: We created an aroma station to share scents and smells with people of a colonial kitchen and the Revolutionary War battlefield. Hands-on tables with Revolutionary War muskets, bags, cartridges, clothes for children to try on with their families. A new immersive experience with 6 fictional characters that you can take a character story card, follow them around to a series of stations, and learn about how they would have experienced the war, just as Andrew Lewis or local surgeon and patriot William Fleming would have experienced it as well.
0: Colonel William Fleming was a friend of Andrew Lewis and a local fellow patriot. Fleming's also in the spotlight at the Salem Museum exhibit, which runs through next March. Andrew Lewis built his Richfield estate, where the Salem Civic Center is now located. Admission to the Salem Museum is free. Foam on the Farm is on the Kids Square calendar once again. They're hoping families will put it on their calendars. As WFR's Denise Allen Moreno reports, the fundraiser was a huge success in its inaugural year.
3: When you arrive at Foam on the Farm August 1st, you find Lehman Family Farms has rolled out every attraction from their fall festival, while Kids Square and Elevation Church are providing a water slide and other water fun. Flex LLC is bringing the foam pit. Felicia Branham, executive director of Kids Square, says they were overwhelmed by last year's attendance.
4: We had our very first one last year, never have done a fundraiser before, and had over 700 people come out. Was way more than we expected, and this year we're expecting even more, or hoping to have even more.
3: Foam on the Farm is August 1st from 10 to 2 at Lehman Family Farms. The funds raised go to Kids Square for programming in the main museum and the new Wonder Room, which opened last week in the space formerly occupied by Starcade, which is now next to the Pinball Museum and Center in the Square. Denise Allen Membrano, WFIR News.
0: In the town of Vinton, receiving state grant funding to build new welcome murals at key gateway entrances. Vinton secured a $3,500 grant from the Virginia Commission for the Arts to paint artwork across 2 Norfolk Southern Railroad Bridge underpasses along Dale and Walnut Avenues. Now the top national stories from ABC News.
5: ABC News, I'm Michelle Franzen. In Madison, Wisconsin, protests broke out following a deadly encounter between police and a black man who has not yet been identified publicly. ABC's Pierre Thomas says video circulating online shows 3 shots were fired during the altercation.
6: Protesters marching through downtown Madison following a deadly encounter between police and a black man, authorities say was armed with a knife.
7: No justice, no peace!
6: Police say officers were called for reports of a man checking vehicle doors. When officers tried to make contact, they say he fled on a bicycle. About a half hour later, officers catching up with him and a physical struggle ensued in a busy intersection.
5: The mayor is calling for protests to remain peaceful. After Bertha made landfall as a tropical storm yesterday east of New Orleans, remnants of that storm still triggering flash flooding along Gulf Coast states. Water rescues continuing in West Virginia today following severe flooding this week. Officials say 2 people are unaccounted for. This is ABC News.
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8: Closing up shop on Clay and Buck. Please go subscribe on our YouTube, Clay and Buck YouTube. We are streaming the show there. We have a chat going. It's a lot of fun. You can also watch on demand there after we are finished up. Caroline Levitt was talking about the Sophie Cunningham situation earlier on during the show. Wanted to bring this to you. This is Cut 30. Play it.
9: Sophia Cunningham in the WNBA has been attacked as a MAGA Barbie for saying it's common sense for men to not be in women's sports and locker rooms. Is the president following this story, and has he reached out to her?
10: I don't believe he has reached out to her. I know he is following the story. As you know, this is something the president feels strongly about as well, and the American people do too, that men should not be playing in women's sports. It's completely ludicrous that anyone could support that. It's even more ludicrous that you do have Sophia Cunningham, a female athlete herself, very accomplished in her own right, coming forth and speaking that truth that men shouldn't play in women's sports. We want to protect women and girls, and the backlash she is receiving from Democrats and left-wing fingers across the country is astonishing. They are clearly very out of touch with the American public on this issue, which, again, is an 80-20 issue. It's common sense. It's rooted in basic biological fact that men should not be competing against women on playing fields across the country.
8: Clay, I just think there's an added layer of crazy here when saying what she said makes her a MAGA Barbie now?
11: Yeah.
8: Really? That's where we're at on this issue?
11: That's where we are. I'd mention Caroline Levitt is a former college athlete herself. She's been on this program a lot over the past several years. I do think that this story is going to continue to grow because I think the chaos of crazy left-wing sports media in conjunction with crazy left-wing trans activists. Podcast listener Ryan in Florida, he's got a question for you, Buck.
4: Hey, Clay and Buck, Ryan here in Florida. Hey, Clay, this has really got me questioning. I wonder if Buck's roommate that introduced him to Polish sausage had his grok out at the time.
8: Hey, I know what he did there, Clay.
11: If you couldn't hear it, he was asking whether Buck's college roommate who introduced him to Polish sausages was rocking with his grok out when it happened. This is going to turn into, I think there's a possibility that Elon is going to see this clip and he's going to think this is the greatest possible advertisement imaginable for my new process here. So we will continue to break it all down for you. Appreciate all of you. 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
12: Speaking truth and having fun. 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
16: News, I'm John Saucier. The federal government is funded until the end of September. The House has already passed a stopgap measure that would give funding until early December. White House Press Secretary Caroline Leavitt says President Trump supports this funding bill.
17: This president and this White House wants the government to remain open, unlike the Democrats in this town who have been acting as obstructionists.
16: New York Congresswoman Alexandria Ocasio-Cortez speaking about the House of Representatives passing a war powers resolution to try and stop the war against Iran. She says the measure is a clear message to lawmakers on both sides.
18: This is a message that of both the depravity and wrongheadedness of going into Iran, upending the global economy, and also a complete lack of focus on the needs of working class Americans.
16: Four Republicans broke ranks to vote with Democrats in support of this resolution, which can be vetoed by the president. 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
7: From the heart of Virginia's Blue Ridge, this is WFIR Roanoke. 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
19: From ABC News, I'm Michelle Franzen. The war between the U.S. and Iran showing no signs of de-escalating, with talks stalled along with ship traffic in the Strait of Hormuz and Iran-backed rebels in Yemen targeting ships in the Red Sea. The renewed hostilities prompting House lawmakers to once again pass a war powers resolution that's aimed at limiting President Trump's military operations without congressional approval. Four Republicans joined Democrats in the vote. Democratic Representative Alexandria Ocasio

0: Report, but announced plans to raise its capital spending forecast for this year, spooking investors. And shares of Tesla are plunging 13% after the EV maker posted weaker than expected second quarter earnings, and its free cash flow turned negative during the period. And shares of Cleveland Cliffs are surging 17% in a down market after the steelmaker forecast that profits in the back half of the year will be the strongest in 5 years. That's your Fox Business Report. I'm Hillary Barsky, invested in you.
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3: It's 3:31. I'm Gene Moran, live in the WFIR News Center. Our top local story this hour, a Southwest Virginia congressman is calling on officials from the Smithsonian to provide more information about our nation's most important moments. WFIR's Clark Palmer has that story.
4: During a recent House of Representatives administration hearing, Salem area Republican U.S. Congressman Morgan Griffith raised concerns that officials with the Smithsonian were not accurately telling the American people stories of our nation's history. Griffith says that includes key moments here in Virginia.
5: In the Capitol, they get it wrong. They've got Pocahontas, Mary and John Rolfe after the Pilgrims are landing at Plymouth Rock, and Pocahontas was dead, had gone to Great Britain, got a fever, had a baby, and was dead before the Plymouth Puritans ever showed up. And they don't have any of that discussed in any way that Jamestown and all that was there.
4: Griffith says revisionist history does not serve well our museum institutions like the Smithsonian. Clark Palmer, WFIR News.
3: And as Roanoke sees an overall drop in violent crime, city police are turning their attention to long-term prevention strategies. The department recently filled its vacant youth and gang violence coordinator position with a new hire set to start next month. Police Chief Scott Booth says continuing to support local young people remains a top priority.
6: We're not seeing a lot of youth-related crime, knock on wood, this year. This is a city, and that's always something that below the surface we have to continue to invest in. So we'll continue to invest in our youth, make sure we lift up that youth and gang coordinator when he comes on board, and really stay focused, because you can't lose focus.
3: Police report juvenile crime has remained lower across the city so far this year. Department leaders say investing in youth programs helps ensure those numbers stay down long term. Now the top national stories from ABC News.
0: ABC News, I'm Michelle Franzen. Another day of American attacks on Iran, the 12th straight day now. President Trump threatening to strike an Iranian bridge or power plant for every ship targeted by Iran and its proxies in the region. Here's ABC's Karen Waugh.
7: Experts say deliberately targeting civilian infrastructure is a potential war crime under international law. And a second vital trade route disrupted. Iran-backed Houthis claiming strikes on two Saudi oil tankers in the Red Sea. Regular gas is now averaging $4.06 a gallon.
0: And a barrel for Brent crude now tops $100. In Minnesota, Vance Belter sentenced to 2 life terms plus 40 years in prison for killing Democratic state lawmaker Melissa Hortman and her husband last year at their home, and the attempted murder of another lawmaker and his wife that same day. Belter pleaded guilty last month, taking the death penalty off the table. On Wall Street this hour, stocks sharply lower due to uncertainty in the war and earnings reports. This is ABC News.
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8: From WDBJ 7, I'm meteorologist Leo Hirschbrunner on WFIR. Tonight we'll see partly cloudy conditions throughout the overnight as your lows drop into the mid-60s. Looking ahead toward Friday, we're going to see increasing clouds throughout the day. A pop-up shower thunderstorm can't be ruled out. Your high temperature, 77 degrees.
3: And right now, it's partly sunny, 73 degrees at News Talk. 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
1: 25 till the top of the hour. Thank you for being

0: 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I mean, he's so dumb. He faces a lawsuit over an unlawful rent freeze. He's going to lose that too, I think. I don't know. It's New York City. I don't know what to expect anymore. I really don't. Hey, listen, you know, health, wellness, fitness, nutrition, longevity, it's all in everybody's forefront of their minds. 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
0: You know, I was just reading an article and it was a list of market downturns for the U.S. economy. 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
0: All right, we haven't had a Hannity shootout on this show for a long time. We're bringing back Chris Hahn, protege of Chucky Schumer. Also, later on, we'll check in with Congressman Brandon Gill. He's the one that asked the Smithsonian director, is it important to be polite? Oh, yes, sir. Then why does your Smithsonian claim that's an attribute of white supremacy? We'll play it coming up. I'm sure you've heard about Elon Musk, SpaceX, IPO, but maybe you didn't hear this part. 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There's a massive 200 million ounce hole in the global supply chain. We're burning through the very last of the world's above ground inventory, and the remaining stockpiles could be wiped out, we're told, according to estimates, in as few as 36 months. Now, this could drive demand to unprecedented levels. 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
6: Greg Roberts Live, winner of the Outstanding Sports Operation Award from the Associated Press for the states of Virginia and West Virginia. From the heart of Virginia's Blue Ridge, this is WFIR Roanoke. 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
8: From ABC News, I'm Michelle Franzen. The Justice Department agreed to withdraw subpoenas issued to journalists with the New York Times during a hearing today. That's in connection with leaked reports published about the security of President Trump's new Air Force One plane. Here's ABC's Catherine Folders.
9: Department of Justice agreed to withdraw those subpoenas. Now, it's obviously a big deal that DOJ is withdrawing these. The chief counsel for the U.S. attorney for the Southern District of New York, a man by the name of Sean Buckley, who was in the courtroom at the time, acknowledged in open court that the Department of Justice served these subpoenas before carrying out some initial investigative steps.
8: Sirens currently sounding in Kuwait. Officials say Kuwaiti air defense systems are working to intercept hostile missile and drone attacks by Iran. It marks the 13th day of escalating hostilities between the U.S. and Iran. The Trump administration vowing to keep up the pressure. Iran-backed Houthis also targeting ships in the Red Sea. Here's ABC's Martha Raddatz.
10: Iran
7: Iranian-backed militants in Yemen taking aim at two Saudi oil tankers in the Red Sea in an attempt to block international

0: International shipping, choking another key waterway that could have ripple effects for the world economy.
1: Israel's Prime Minister Benjamin Netanyahu signaling he'll hold a security meeting with top defense and intel chiefs tomorrow. Israel's defense minister warning Iran that Israel is preparing for every possibility if they're attacked. Residents in North Carolina and Virginia bracing for more rain and flood alerts are in place. ABC News meteorologist Leslie Lopez is in Raleigh.
2: The expectation is almost the entire state of North Carolina under a flood watch for good reason. Heavy amounts of rain will continue for days. This is going to continue at least through Friday before there's a substantial break, and then more rain on the way as we're looking towards Saturday.
1: In Gulf Coast states, remnants of Bertha continue to trigger flooding and power outages a day after Bertha made landfall near New Orleans. 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
1: There are new calls for possible criminal charges against a former special counsel who investigated President Trump.
4: The head of the House Judiciary Committee pushing for charges against former special counsel Jack Smith. Republican Representative Jim Jordan issued a criminal referral asking the Justice Department to investigate whether Smith lied to Congress during his deposition last year. Smith testified about President Trump's efforts to overturn the 2020 election. The top Democrat on the committee is calling the referral baseless and vindictive.
1: ABC's Hannah Bata. David Burke, the singer known as David, back in Los Angeles courtroom for day three of a preliminary hearing in his murder case. The 21-year-old accused of killing then 14-year-old Celeste Riva Hernandez last year. Prosecutors say to keep the teen from exposing an alleged sexual relationship. ABC's Alex Stone is outside court.
5: The judge seems to be wanting to speed things up. She wanted to get going a little bit earlier today than they had the last 2 days. But originally, this was going to go 3 to 7 days. We're on the third day. So it could wrap up as early as today. They have a few more witnesses to call. Question's going to be if there'll be any rebuttal witnesses, if the defense is going to put anybody up. We expect that there will be an almost immediate decision to move this forward to trial. They just have to show the lowest level of probable cause. They don't have to show proof beyond a reasonable doubt.
1: David has pleaded not guilty to all charges. Mortgage rates going up from last week, now at their highest rate in a year. A 30-year fixed rate income or rate is 6.58.
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9: I'm Gene Rano in the WFIR News Center. Our top local story, Roanoke Democrats are hosting a debate tonight for the five candidates competing in the August 4th City Council primary. Incumbents Vivian Sanchez-Jones and Peter Volleson will join newcomers Harvey Brookhams, Danny Clausen, and Raquan Moore at the Unitarian Universalist Church on Grandin Road. It starts at 7 p.m. The U.S. Department of Defense is tapping Virginia Tech to host a revamped fellowship program for senior military officers. The Senior Service College Fellowship helps train and develop senior-level civilians, and Roanoke-based Virginia 811 launching a new mobile app to teach the public about safe digging. It's a free app called Underline Quest, which uses augmented reality to show where underground utility lines sit before residents begin home excavation projects. Weather every 30 minutes on WFIR. Partly cloudy tonight, lows in the low 60s. A chance of afternoon showers tomorrow, otherwise increasing clouds tomorrow, highs mid-70s. 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

0: It's 4:30. I'm Gene Moreno, live in the WFIR News Center. Our top local story this hour, as Roanoke sees an overall drop in violent crime, city police are turning their attention to long-term prevention strategies. The department recently filled its vacant youth and gang violence coordinator position with a new hire set to start next month. Police Chief Scott Booth says continuing to support local young people remains a top priority.
1: We're not seeing a lot of youth-related crime, knock on wood, this year. This is a city, and that's always something that below the surface we have to continue to invest in. So we'll continue to invest in our youth, make sure we lift up that youth and gang coordinator when he comes on board, and really stay focused, because you can't lose focus.
0: Police report juvenile crime has remained low across the city so far this year. Department leaders say investing in youth programs helps ensure those numbers stay down long term. Lewis Gow Hospital Montgomery has a new CEO who says his top priority is strengthening access to care across the New River Valley. The hospital introduced Michael Errett this week. He was most recently with HCA Florida Fawcett Hospital and spoke with WDBJ7.
2: You know, I'm eager to get involved with this, some of the community resources that we have here. You know, I recently was talking with the president over at Radford University, and he's talking about the consortium that they're forming to really reach out into the underserved areas, and we want to be part of that.
0: Errett says he's been focused on meeting staff, physicians, and community leaders in his first few weeks on the job. Kids Square is holding its second annual fundraiser, Foam on the Farm. As WFR's Denise Alamabreno tells us, community partners make the event a success.
3: Lehman Family Farms is once again the home of the Foam on the Farm event. The fun is August 1st from 10 to 2. Felicia Branham, executive director of Kids Square, says more than 700 people came out last year, and they're expecting more this year.
4: Lehman Family Farms opens up the farm completely free to us, including all of the fall things that they put out. So the carousel, the jumping pillow, everything you would see at the fall festival at Lehman. And then Kids Square and Elevation Church, they really step up and help us with this. And they provide the water slide, a slip and slide, all kinds of water play.
3: That includes a foam pit provided by Flex LLC. The money helps Kids Square provide programming in the main museum and the new Wonder Room, which opened last week in the space formerly occupied by Starcade, which is now next to the Pinball Museum in Center in the Square. Denise Allen Membreño, WFIR News.
0: Live music returns to Dr. Pepper Park at the Bridges in Roanoke for a weekend concert doubleheader. The popular yacht rock band Yachtly Crew performs tomorrow evening, followed by a tribute band, the Twin Bill, on Saturday. Dr. Pepper Park President Waynette Anderson on the Saturday shows.
5: Tennessee Whiskey and Bell Bottom Revival, which is Chris Stapleton and Lainey Wilson tribute. And that show is selling a lot of tickets. People are really excited about it. And even though it's not the real thing, it sounds like the real thing, looks like the real thing. And of course, it's at a fraction of a cost.
0: And Roanoke Democrats are hosting a debate tonight for the five candidates competing in the August 4th city council primary. Incumbents Vivian Sanchez-Jones and Peter Volleson will join newcomers Harvey Brookins, Danny Clausen, and Raquan Moore at the Unitarian Universalist Church on Grandin Road. That's at 7 p.m. tonight. Again, the debate with all the Democratic candidates for Roanoke City Council, 7 o'clock tonight at the Unitarian Universalist Church on Grandin Road. Now the top national stories from ABC News.
6: ABC News, I'm Michelle Franzen. In Madison, Wisconsin, protests broke out following a deadly encounter between police and a black man. Officers called of reports of a man checking vehicle doors. When officers tried to make contact, they say he fled on a bike. Video circulated online shows a struggle and then three shots fired. Mayor Satya Rhodes Conway at a briefing today called for calm and a full investigation.
7: Like many in our community today, I have a lot of questions and concerns about what happened yesterday. What decisions were made by officers that led to escalation instead of de-escalation? What different choices could have been made to prevent harm?
6: The U.S. and Iran locked in back-and-forth strikes, reports of Iranian drone and missile attacks in Kuwait now, and maritime traffic remains stalled or blocked in the Strait of Hormuz, and Iran-backed Houthi rebels targeting ships in the Red Sea, driving Brent crude prices above $100. On Wall Street, stocks ended sharply lower. This is ABC News.
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8: From WDBJ7, I'm meteorologist Leo Hirschbrunner on WFIR. Tonight we'll see partly cloudy conditions throughout the overnight as your lows drop into the mid-60s. Looking ahead toward Friday, we're going to see increasing clouds throughout the day. A pop-up shower thunderstorm can't be ruled out. Your high temperature, 77 degrees.
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0: driving the liberals nuts. Sean Hannity is back on the radio right now.
1: All right, 25 now till the top of the hour. It's 800-941-SEAN. If you want to be a part of the program, we'll get to your calls. Our final moments with Chris Hahn coming up. Listen.

0: think I would have believed it.
1: 100%.
0: All right, let's get to our busy phones. Scott, North Carolina, next. Sean Hannity Show. Scott, how are you? Glad you called. Happy Thursday.
2: Happy Thursday, Sean. How you doing today?
0: I'm good, man. Glad you called.
2: Yeah, no, I was just calling. I know today France did another social media ban to follow suit from Australia and the United Kingdom. And I know yesterday y'all were talking about, you know, people like Clavicular coming up to the stage and how much of an impact it's having on the youth. And I don't know. I wonder if something like that could be pulled off in the United States. And, you know, the issue, though, Sean, is that it's not just the kids that are being negatively impacted by this. You know, it's just as much the adults. And I just don't really know what the solution is.
0: Well, one of the big problems beyond it, I look at online as very toxic, very angry. It's almost cancerous. I don't spend time online. I don't even have access to my accounts. And when I want to put out an X post or an Instagram post, whatever, I have a team, including Linda and Blair and people on TV that do it for me. Because if I start reading about myself, I'm just going to be like, you know, you have these keyboard warriors that are anonymous and they're, you know, in their parents' basement, they'll say anything. However, you know, Clavicular was important. Every young person that I asked, you know who Clavicular is? They all knew. They all know. What scares me even more is that countries, geopolitical foes, are spending tens of millions on this. And that scares me. But to have a government ban, now we're getting into a very sensitive area. It's going to be difficult. Appreciate the call, my friend. 800-941-SHAWN, our number as we continue.
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0: Hey, everybody out there listening to my voice right now, you need a safety security strategy for you and your family. Now, look, there might come that moment where only one option is going to do. Somebody wants to kill you, kill your family, lethal option, only thing that you can do. But that, according to the FBI 2022, their statistics, that's less than 0.01% of all altercations that require that response. And that's where the technology of BYRNA.com come in. 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By the way, Caroline Leavitt, White House press secretary, was on fire yesterday and, you know, pointing out that the president's patience is running out on the issue of, oh, why don't they want proof of citizenship and voter ID and the SAVE Act passed? And here's what she said.
1: Look, the president spoke about this directly yesterday. His patience is running out. He wants to see as much of the Save America passed as possible by the August recess. He knows that's what the American people want to see passed. He was just traveling on the road yesterday, spoke about this, and there was a very loud applause from the people in the audience, the everyday Americans, because voter ID is common sense. They want proof of citizenship in our elections, and the president feels very strongly about that. And I would just add, you know, the American people elected overwhelmingly Republicans to lead not just this White House, but also the House and the Senate. The House did its job. The Senate needs to do its job, too.
0: Now, she also honed in on this incident that it wasn't a coincidence in New Jersey that Governor Mikey Sherrill admitted 6,600 non-citizens on the voter rolls, hundreds of which apparently voted, according to reports. They're saying they think it's a lot more. That's why they need to pass the SAVE Act, which I think they're getting closer to doing. Listen.
1: What I will say on New Jersey and this governor, the fact that she just all of a sudden decided to put out a press release saying President Trump and Republicans have been right about non-citizens on our voting rolls is not a coincidence. I think this governor is saying this because she realizes this administration is serious about getting to the bottom of illegal aliens voting and being on our voter rolls in our country. Secretary of Homeland Security, as you know, sent a letter to several states, including New Jersey, requesting that non-citizens that are on their voter rolls need to be reported to DHS and need to be removed from those voter rolls. So that's why all of a sudden she is speaking truth about the fact that this does take place in states across the country. It is completely unacceptable to have non-citizens on American voter rolls voting in U.S. elections. And she says it's 6,600. We suspect it's a heck of a lot more, not just in New Jersey, but in states across the country. The president is hell-bent on getting to the bottom of this, and it's also why we need to pass the Save America Act.
0: All right, when we come back, I think one of the greatest checkmate moments in congressional history. We're just big fans on this program of Congressman Brandon Gill. He's asking, is it important to be polite? The Smithsonian director, oh, yes, sir. Problem is, then he goes, well, why does the Smithsonian list politeness as an attribute of white supremacy? Checkmate. We'll play that and we'll talk to the congressman coming up. Hey, folks, many of us grew up on these high sugar cereals, Frosty Flakes, even Raisin Bran. 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
5: Fox News, I'm John Saucier. President Trump reportedly told Axios he is close to ordering a massive attack on Iran. Indiana Republican Senator Jim Banks on Fox says he supports this move.
6: This is the only thing the Iranians understand, and that's the full force of the American military. They have to feel the pain.
5: Iran has continued to launch attacks against other countries in the Middle East. The running back Houthi rebels reportedly have attacked two Saudi oil tankers in the Red Sea to further stifle the flow of oil from the region. New York Congresswoman Alexandria Ocasio-Cortez speaking about the House of Representatives passing a war powers resolution to stop this war against Iran.
7: This is a message that of both the depravity and wrongheadedness of going into Iran, upending the global economy, and also a complete lack of focus on the needs of working class America.
5: Four Republicans broke ranks to vote with Democrats in support of the resolution. It failed in the Senate. 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
8: From ABC News, I'm Lindsay Davis, anchor of Prime, streaming weeknights on ABC News Live. The U.S. has carried out nearly 2 weeks of airstrikes against Iran, and Iran is widening the conflict in the region with maritime traffic stalled in the Strait of Hormuz and Houthis targeting ships in the Red Sea. ABC's Martha Raddatz has more.
9: Iranian-backed militants in Yemen taking aim at two Saudi oil tankers in the Red Sea in an attempt to block international shipping, choking another key waterway that could have ripple effects for the world economy.
8: A barrel of Brent crude now tops $100. In Minnesota, Vance Belter was sentenced to two life terms plus 40 years in prison for killing Democratic state lawmaker Melissa Hortman and her husband last year and targeting another lawmaker and his wife the same day. ABC's Peter Haralambu says Belter pleaded guilty last month, taking the death penalty off the table.
10: He admitted to carrying out what prosecutors called a night of terror that shook Minnesota to its core when he disguised himself as a member of law enforcement, assassinated a top Democrat in the Minnesota House and her husband, and severely injured a state senator and his wife.
8: Protests broke out in Madison, Wisconsin, following a deadly encounter between police and a black man yesterday in broad daylight. Officers responded to reports of a person trying to open car doors. Police say the man was armed with a knife and fled on a bike. Officers caught up with him, and video circulating online appears to show the man wrestled to the ground before three shots are fired. At a briefing today, Common Council President Sabrina Madison questioned the escalation.
11: Corey has a family. The family poured into him. And Corey's family won't get to see his family's hopes and dreams for him.
8: The mayor is also calling for a full review. At least two people are unaccounted for following severe flooding in West Virginia. The governor says water rescues continue and severe storms are also inundating North Carolina and Virginia. Flood alerts could stretch into the weekend. 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
8: I'm Lindsay Davis. For the latest on today's headlines, be sure to watch Prime tonight, starting at 7 Eastern on ABC News Live. Now with more news, here's Michelle Franzen.
13: In the series of measures passed in the House yesterday, lawmakers approving legislation aimed at preventing members of Congress from trading stocks linked to corporations. Here's ABC's Stephen Portnoy.
14: The bill that's passed the House would essentially impose fines payable to the respective House of Congress for members who buy corporate stocks. The bill would cover their spouses and dependent children, too. This is a popular idea in Congress, but only 13 House Democrats voted for the measure because GOP leaders also included voter ID provisions in the bill. It now moves to the Senate, where Democrats could block it unless those voter ID provisions are taken out.
13: The bill does not extend to members of the executive branch. In New Jersey, an expectant mother getting a little help during the unexpected and unconventional birth.
15: What's it feel like when you deliver a baby? And are there any surprises?
16: I would say how slippery the baby was.
15: Yeah.
16: A lot of fluids on it. Wasn't expecting that with the rubber gloves.
15: Berlin Borough Police Officer Dominic Hudson, who helped Taylor Durham give birth in the parking lot of a Wawa convenience store.
16: It was a little nerve-wracking. I don't have any children, never delivered a baby, so I didn't know what to expect.
15: The birth actually took place in the parking lot on July 6th. Mom and police officer and baby were all reunited this week.
8: ABC Sherry Preston. I'm Michelle Franzen. ABC News.
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17: I'm Gene Rano in the WFIR News Center. Our top local story this hour, a Republican congressman from the area says revisionist history does not serve well our museum institutions like the Smithsonian. WFIR's Clark Palmer explains.
18: Members of the Committee on House Administration recently hosted a hearing to examine what they see as radical revisionism at the National Museum of American History. During the hearing, Salem area U.S. Congressman Morgan Griffith raised concerns that Smithsonian museums aren't thoroughly covering key events in U.S. history, like the Lewis and Clark expedition.
19: While Mr. Smithson's donation was relatively vague, he was a what would maybe be referred to at the time as a natural philosopher, mineralogist, etc. And there's not a display on all the different new animals and creatures and things that Lewis and Clark saw when they went west. The first time it was documented for the people in the eastern United States. Are you telling me that's not in there?
18: Republicans on Capitol Hill and the White House are worried the Smithsonian is, quote, fundamentally opposed to telling the noble honest story of the great country we know and love. Clark Palmer, WFIR News.
17: Elsewhere, Lewis Gale Hospital Montgomery is the new CEO, who says his top priority is strengthening access to care across the New River Valley. The hospital introduced Michael Arrett this week. He was most recently with HCA Florida Fawcett Hospital and spoke with WDBJ7.
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22: From WDBJ7, I'm meteorologist Leo Hurstbrunner on WFIR. Tonight we'll see partly cloudy conditions throughout the overnight as your lows drop into the mid-60s. Looking ahead toward Friday, we're going to see increasing clouds throughout the day. A pop-up shower thunderstorm can't be ruled out. Your high temperature, 77 degrees.
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28: 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It's the Thursday edition. Greg Roberts Live, right here, WFIR, 960 AM, 107.3 FM, 94.5 in Botetourt. Streaming live on Facebook. One day closer to the weekend. Welcome to your Thursday. Justin Dittmore, along with Coach Randy Leftwich. How are we, sir?
29: I am good. You, sir?
28: Good, good. Today's, the weather today has been fun.
29: It's been really nice today.
28: It's been like, it's been perfect.
29: Yes.
28: A little cloudy.
29: Low cloudy.
28: I'll take this.
29: Yeah.
28: I'll take some of this. All day. All day.
29: Yeah.
28: Hey, I just Chuck Baker normally joins us on Thursdays. He's running a little bit late, so he hopes to be here by 5:30.
29: Okay.
28: So I'm on my own for trivia.
29: There you go.
28: So you can, no horse racing and very little golf.
29: I think most of them are baseball today.
28: Good. Good.
29: Yeah.
28: Because Chuck's not here to help.
29: No, I understand.
28: I need all the help I can get. Golf, they're playing the 3M. You know, not a lot of big names here in the TPC Twin Cities. Your leader, Emiliano Grillo's in the clubhouse at 7-under. Ben Cole's on the course at 7-under. Scottie Scheffler, putter's working this week.
29: There you go.
28: He's 6-under, shot a 65 today. Like I said, not a lot of big names. This is one of those tournaments, some of the lesser-known guys or whatever. This is where you can, you know, hit your big paycheck, get your card for another couple years. Lonto Griffin is on the course. He is tied for 56th. He is 1-under through 10 holes. He has started on the back nine, so he's currently on number two. But Lonto Griffin out of Blacksburg High School, VCU, trying to make a little splash at the 3M. First step, just make the cut.
29: There you go.
28: But like I said, not a lot of huge names in this one. There's a lot of fringe guys who... You know, because all the big names played in the British last weekend.
29: Right.
28: So Scotty said he didn't want to take 3 weeks off before the playoff. So he said he decided to play in this.
29: Yeah.
28: You know, just to, I mean, what the heck? In the Twin Cities, have you ever been to Minneapolis or St. Paul?
29: I have not.
28: Minneapolis is a cool city.
29: A lot of music heritage there.
28: Yeah, I went up there. I mean, it was a long time ago.
29: Yeah.
28: But I went to the Mall of America. Went to a Timberwolves game.
29: Okay.
28: It was, we had a good time. It was a good time. But that's what's going on at the 3M Open. Again, there's just some golfers still on the course, so we'll keep you updated on Lonto, who is 1-under. Also, lots of afternoon baseball, or what I should say is most of the baseball being played today is afternoon baseball. Your finals, right. Braves beat the Padres 6-5. Twins over the Guardians in extras, 3-1. Blue Jays lead the Rays 3-1. That game in the ninth. And there's two games. The Diamondbacks and Cardinals play at 5:15, and the Royals and Tigers play at 6:40. So I want to get out there, and I want to update this. We told you about the VSGA event.
29: Right.
28: It would help if I could type correctly. You know, and I've said before, it's what happens when all the keys are blank.
29: There's no letter on our keys.
28: Because Greg's wiped them all off.
29: Well, him and Joey Self and, yeah.
28: I mean, yeah.
29: We need new keyboards.
28: So if I, my hand, I can't just like throw my hands on there. I got to look down because if I can't, well.
29: Well, you know, that's what the little dots are for.
28: Well, I can't. Those are gone, too. I hate to break this to you, but there's nothing on this thing.
29: The little nubs are gone.
28: Nothing at all.
29: Right.
28: But.
29: So Catherine Ha, did she?
28: Catherine Ha advanced.
29: Okay.
28: She beat Alyssa Davidova.
29: Okay.
28: In the semifinals. And I'm trying to bring the bracket up for the finals. Last check, she was down, two down after 12 holes.
29: There you go.
28: And as always, the link I'm clicking is not working. So we'll figure it out eventually here. But Catherine Ha taking on Elsie McCleary out of Wintergreen.
29: You said she was down?
28: She was down after 12 holes, down two holes.
29: Yeah.
28: So we will I will find this come heck or high water here.
29: Right.
28: Because it shouldn't be this difficult. But Catherine's going to have to make a little bit of a rally here.
29: Okay.
28: And never mind, it's over. McCleary wins at 3-2.
29: Look at that.
28: So
29: Catherine did make a little.
28: She made a little push, but McCleary, the sixth seed, wins the women's amateur at Roanoke Country Club. So Catherine makes a nice run, but can't get it done. Congratulations to her and Alyssa for making the final four.
29: Yeah.
28: Of the match play event. So,
29: yeah, Chuck Baker just sent me a message and said that Catherine lost 3-2.
28: There you go. There you go.
29: So he's on it.
28: Chuck is on it. I knew he would be on it. I should be on it. But again, as I'm typing and things aren't coming up as expected, it was a little difficult. Also, I saw this. Speaking of Vanderbilt athletes, because Catherine Hopp plays golf at Vanderbilt.
29: Yes.
28: Diego Pavia cut by the Ravens today.
29: Never saw that coming.
28: I mean, Never. He didn't even make training camp.
29: Exactly.
28: What's that tell you?
29: Well,
28: he didn't even make camp. They don't even want him as an arm.
29: No. Look, there's so much around him. His family, the brothers, you know.
28: Here's the thing. He's not, he's 5'8".
29: He's 5 foot nothing.
28: He's not an NFL quarterback.
29: Right.
28: Tremendous college quarterback. Did what he did. Ran his mouth and backed it up.
29: You got it.
28: But look, he's not playing in the NFL.
29: No.
28: You know, Drew Brees was barely 6 foot tall.
29: Yep.
28: Mike Vick, 6-ish.
29: Those are special.
28: Those are special guys.
29: You got it.
28: Diego, I mean, his talent was, you know, extending plays, running around, playing with the bravado.
29: Right.
28: But he'd get killed.
29: Yep.
28: Now, somebody might pick him up. I mean, my guess is somebody will at least try to bring him in as look. And if we get to it today, there's a rankings of backup quarterbacks. I always find this fascinating because I like to think that I'm pretty familiar with, especially quarterbacks, guys, their schools, where they play, all that stuff.
29: Right.
28: And if you look at the backup quarterback list in the NFL.
29: Okay.
28: There are guys you've never heard of.
29: Right.
28: Don't have any idea. And you're like, wait a minute. This guy's a backup on an NFL roster?
29: Oh, yeah.
28: And then you see the guys who couldn't make it, and you're like, wow.
29: Yeah. And I think, JD, that's why you have some of these kids that, like a Tony Romo, that comes out of
28: Eastern Illinois.
29: Eastern Illinois. He comes out of Eastern Illinois. You kind of know who he is, but you really don't know who he is. And the next thing you know, he's leading a team for, 12, 15 seasons? You're like, it just happens that way.
28: Yeah.
29: So you can't go wrong with it.
28: Exactly. I mean, it's, you know, and some guys just especially don't get the love because they're smaller schools, not on TV, whatever. Yeah. But, old Diego's looking for a job.
29: Yeah.
28: He is currently unemployed.
29: Is he a Canadian quarterback? Is he
28: I don't think he's...
29: You know, is he in one of these smaller leagues?
28: I would say this.
29: Okay.
28: The UFL...
29: Yeah.
28: You know, if I'm the UFL, I think he could sell tickets.
29: Right.
28: But, you know, at that... You just wonder, and he may not want, he may think he's bigger than that. Who knows?
29: Yeah.
28: And so, you know, he may have some other, you know, opportunities, ideas, probably made a decent amount of money in college.
29: Right.
28: So hopefully he was wise with it.
29: Helm said, I picked Romo. Well, no, I picked Romo because
28: he was
29: from a smaller school.
28: Undrafted guy, Eastern Illinois. Yep. Yeah.
29: I mean, it wasn't like he was, you know, setting the college world on fire.
28: Right. Exactly. Exactly. And there's other guys like that, but, you know.
29: Yeah.
28: That's one of the more notable ones.
29: Right.
28: Sorry. All right, folks, let's get going here. It is Thursday. It is July 23rd. Let's do a little Bugman crawl space trivia.
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29: All right.
28: All right, Randy, what do you got?
29: 1925.
28: 25.
29: This Yankees legend hits the first of his 23 career Grand Slams.
28: I believe 23 is still the record.
29: Okay.
28: Not positive, but I believe the 23 career Grand Slams is still the record held by the Iron Horse, Lou Gehrig.
29: Final?
28: Final answer.
29: You would be correct.
28: All right.
29: 1964.
28: 64.
29: This Kansas City A's legend hits a home run on the first pitch he sees from the Twins' Jim Catt and adds a second home run later off of Catt as well.
28: Jim Cott.
29: Cott, is it Cott?
28: 64 A's?
29: Yes.
28: And you say legend?
29: To me, he's a legend.
28: Uh-oh.
29: Hold on, I'll tell you the teams. See if he was, I think he was with
28: The 64 A's, that's before... The Reggie, Sal Bando, Joe Rudy days.
29: Let's see who he was with. Okay. Kansas City, Oakland A's.
28: Uh-huh.
29: Texas Rangers.
28: Uh-huh.
29: California Angels.
28: Okay.
29: And the Yankees. Six-time All-Star, three-time World Series champion, and six-time AL stolen base leader. He's in the Athletic Hall of Fame. So that's why I would say he's an athletic.
28: That's a stretch.
29: Really?
28: If I'm having to think this hard, it's okay. A stretch to call him a legend. Is he in the Hall of Fame?
29: He is not.
28: Okay.
29: He's in the Athletics Hall of Fame. That's why I said an A's, you know.
28: Yay. All right.
29: You know, come on.

0: All right, so I just want to get this straight. This question is, a guy hit two home runs off Jim Cott in a game in 1964.
1: Yes.
0: This is where we're at.
1: Cuban.
0: Does Roberts get this question?
1: Probably. Because he'll browbeat me till I give him all the... He's a Cuban. Yes.
0: 64.
1: You want position?
0: Well, he played for the A's.
1: Yep.
0: A's, Rangers, Angels, and Yankees. Is that what you said?
1: Yep.
0: Six-time stolen base leader. Probably won the three titles with the A's.
1: Shortstop.
0: Was shortstop his main position?
1: Yes.
0: Okay.
1: That's what they have him as.
0: Okay. I might need another hint.
1: BC.
0: He's that old? No. Okay.
1: Exactly.
0: He's okay.
1: Before Christ. You got it.
0: Okay. There I go. I got it.
1: You
0: there
1: got
0: go.
1: It.
0: I'm hovering. BC. Okay. I'm going to go with Bert Campanaris, BC.
1: Final?
0: Sure.
1: You would be correct. Now, is he an A's legend?
0: No.
1: Well, he's retired by him.
0: That's great. There's a lot of people who have that. He's in their Hall of Fame. Their number's not retired.
1: Right. But he's in the Hall of Fame, though, with the
0: A's. Well, let me ask you this.
1: Okay.
0: Chris Davis is going into the Orioles Hall of Fame.
1: No, he's not a legend.
0: Ladies and gentlemen of the jury.
1: Okay.
0: Here's your fact about Bert Campanaris. He once played all nine positions in a single game.
1: Look at that.
0: How about that? There's your trivia question.
1: I like the fact that he hit one home run off a cat and the other one off a con.
0: There we go. Yeah, Kit Kat. Yeah. A candy bar.
1: Exactly.
0: Yeah.
1: All right. 1974. The 45th Major League All-Star Game, the National League wins 7-2 at Three River Stadium. This L.A. Dodger first baseman is the MVP.
0: Okay. I'm glad you narrowed it down because I was going to. Steve Garvey would be the Dodgers first baseman.
1: Final?
0: Yes.
1: You would be correct.
0: Okay.
1: And you get the fourth one, 1976.
0: 76.
1: This Oriole homers in six consecutive games. Now, this is a legend.
0: Well, yeah, and the funny thing is he played for Baltimore 1 year, and then the Yankees threw all the money at him. And if you look at his numbers from that year with Baltimore, you're just like, wow. And, of course, back then, you know, it was just the infancy of free agency.
1: Right.
0: And, you know, big ego, New York suited him perfectly. Reggie Jackson.
1: Final.
0: People forget he played for the Orioles for 1 year, yes. When you're hot, you're hot.
1: When you're not, you're not. But I a lot of people forget that.
0: Yeah, they think you think A's,
1: yep.
0: You think Yankees,
1: yeah.
0: And at the end he was with the Angels.
1: That's it.
0: But he got traded to the Orioles when the A's were selling everybody off.
1: Right.
0: And it was a shame they couldn't have kept him, but at that point in time, the Yankees were signing anybody they wanted.
1: So. Yeah.
0: So there, all right. Not bad. Not bad on the trivia questions.
1: There we go.
0: The Bert Campanaris one was a stretch, but, yeah. You know, every once in a while, I get it.
1: It happens.
0: Yeah, you know, not everything can be Tom Brady like Greg gets.
1: Exactly.
0: Okay, Randy has been on a roll. And I saw one today and I almost sent it to you.
1: You should have.
0: I should have. I got to find it. It was pretty good.
1: Yeah.
0: But it is time. The Roanoke Golf Cars Bad Boy Mowers Joke of the Day.
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2: Bad Boy. Mow with an attitude.
0: All right, let's hear it.
1: All right, now you've got grandbabies, so you're going to have to get used to these after a while.
0: Oh, I know.
1: No, I'm just saying this, just to let you know. My 5-year-old grandson today asked me what my favorite Pokemon was. Do you know that?
0: What's your favorite? It was a Pokemon.
1: Yeah,
0: Pikachu. Yeah, would be.
1: I see Pikachu.
0: Sure, yeah, Pikachu. Yeah, I didn't know that though. Yeah. What is your favorite Pokemon?
1: No, I told him it was Metamucil who turns into Duralax. Duralax was.
0: No.
1: What is it? Is it Dulux or whatever it is?
0: Dulux. I don't know. No. I think that one was too specific on. Yeah. Now that's. Do you have another one?
1: Okay, yeah, I always have more.
0: Okay. I was going to say because that one, I'm not sure that was. That's not a way to end the week. We'll just cut that out of the show. That never happened.
1: Exactly. Did you know that I am never buying anything with Velcro?
0: Really? You're not going to buy anything with Velcro?
1: Yeah, it's a total ripoff.
0: See, that's better. That was better.
1: That's better.
0: Solid, to the point. You didn't have to think about it. That was...
1: Dulcolax.
0: Dulcolax.
1: I blew it.
0: Same thing. I don't know. It's one of the laxes. It's all good. It's all
1: exactly.
0: Good. Hey, folks, a couple things I want to remind you of. First of all, Monday, July 27th, is a Korean War Veterans Armistice Day. And the folks at Mission Barbecue, if you are a Korean War veteran,
1: yeah,
0: you're going to get a free sandwich.
1: There you go.
0: So if you're a veteran or you know a veteran, get them over there and hit Mission Barbecue. That is Monday, July 27th, National Korean War Veterans Armistice Day. And you will get a free sandwich from Mission Barbecue.
1: Okay.
0: You can't go wrong there.
1: And don't forget, today is Half Price Catfish Day. Over at the Fish and Pig.
0: Okay.
1: And so,
0: nothing wrong with that.
1: Yeah, we've got the appetizer coupon on our Facebook page.
0: There you go.
1: If you want buy one, get one.
0: Yeah, get that coupon. Yeah. Get up there and get you a couple appetizers.
1: Now, there are some stipulations, $15 and under.
0: Right.
1: But it's buy one, get one. The coupon's on our Facebook page. You don't have to print anything out. You just show them the coupon straight off the page.
0: Whenever you can make it as easy as possible for people.
1: Yes.
0: It's tremendous. So.
1: That's it.
0: Also want to remind you folks, Roanoke College football tickets on sale now. Season tickets, $40. You can't beat that. Individual game tickets starting at $10. Parking is free. Plenty of room to tailgate. Plenty of time to tailgate. They're going to have lots of stuff going on before the game. They're going to have events for the kids, things for kids to do. They're going to have live music for people to listen to. So that's at all the home games this year at Salem Stadium. There's going to be special events for all the games, and they'll have more as we get closer to the season. Roanoke averaged over 5,000 a game last year.
1: So
0: it's a great turnout.
1: Yeah.
0: It's a big deal. And it's not officially final, but it's just about final. Roanoke College football is going to be back on the radio.
1: Okay.
0: This fall.
1: There you go.
0: The downside is you're going to have to listen to me.
1: Right.
0: I'll be calling the games again for year number 3. I'm sure Chuck Baker will be joining me.
1: Yep.
0: When he can.
1: Yeah.
0: But we'll have the details. Haven't, crossed the T's and dotted the I's, but it's going to be on the radio here at Wheeler Media.
1: Somewhere.
0: And I'm pretty sure I know where. I know where, but I don't want to once I meet with the big guy.
1: Yeah.
0: I'll come on next week and unleash all the details.
1: Okay.
0: But it's going to be on this fall. So we're pretty excited. And again, if you're interested in sponsoring, hit us up in the Bojangles inbox
1: or send us
0: on Facebook or whatever.
1: Yeah. Greg Live, WFIRnews.com. Let us know that you're interested in that. We'll make sure JD gets the email, or you can just call the front desk.
0: Yeah. Just call and try to ask for me.
1: Yeah.
0: I'm not that difficult to find.
1: No.
0: I'm really not. So that's big news. I just kind of got that wrapped up this afternoon. So that's that's exciting. And we have the Haley Toyota High School football game of the week starting the last Friday in August.
1: Okay.
0: I haven't gone through the schedule yet, but we're back.
1: Right.
0: Chuck will be with me. Once again, I'm hoping we can have a food segment where he evaluates the concession stand food.
1: I think that'd be awesome.
0: At the locations.
1: Yes.
0: Because he's coming from work.
1: Sure.
0: So, some places will have food for you in the press box.
1: Right.
0: Some places don't. But Chuck's a fan of grabbing some popcorn.
1: Yeah.
0: Grabbing a chili dog.
1: Right.
0: And so I think we need to have that as part of our routine. Concession stand breakdown.
1: We've got the Heathen's Kettle Corn.
0: Right.
1: That we have that.
0: And people enjoy, trying to get me to choke on popcorn during the broadcast.
1: Oh, We can do that.
0: I don't even remember when it happened. It was a good time ago.
1: Oh, it's been years ago.
0: People still bring me popcorn. Here you go. Don't eat it during the game. I'm like, well, thank you. I'll eat it on the way home.
1: Yeah.
0: But because I love popcorn. I just shouldn't be eating it while I'm broadcasting a football game.
1: What I like the teams that are out there. And Roanoke Catholic is famous for this. They put it actually in the little megaphone.
0: Oh, yeah. Yeah, so you have a megaphone.
1: Yeah, after you're done, you've got the little megaphone. Yeah. What a great souvenir to take home.
0: You can't go wrong with popcorn.
1: No.
0: You just can't.
1: Yeah.
0: It's delicious, but I digress. Hey, hopefully Chuck will be joining us here after this break, but it is 5:30 to the newsroom and all of today's headlines.
4: I'm Gene Marano in the WFIR News Center. 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
5: Tennessee Whiskey and Bell Bottom Revival, which is Chris Stapleton and Lainey Wilson tribute. And that show is selling a lot of tickets. People are really excited about it. And even though it's not the real thing, it sounds like the real thing, looks like the real thing. And of course, it's at a fraction of a cost.
4: Anderson has scheduled shows at Dr. Pepper Park at the Bridges into October. Foam on the Farm is on the Kids Square calendar. Once again, they're hoping families will put it on their calendars. As WFR's Denise Almabrenia reports, the fundraiser was a huge success in its inaugural year.
6: When you arrive at Foam on the Farm August 1st, you find Lehman Family Farms has rolled out every attraction from their fall festival, while Kids Square and Elevation Church are providing a water slide and other water fun. Flex LLC is bringing the foam pit. Felicia Branham, executive director of Kids Square, says they were overwhelmed by last year's attendance.
7: We had our very first one last year. Never have done a fundraiser before and had over 700 people come out. Was way more than we expected. And this year we're expecting even more or hoping to have even more.
6: Foam on the Farm is August 1st from 10 to 2 at Lehman Family Farms. The funds raised go to Kids Square for programming in the main museum and the new Wonder Room, which opened last week in the space formerly occupied by Starcade, which is now next to the Pinball Museum and Center in the Square.
4: And the new VMI head football coach Ashley Ingram spent 16 years as an assistant at Navy. He tells WDBJ7,
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9: From WDBJ7, I'm meteorologist Leo Hurstbrunner on WFIR. Tonight we'll see partly cloudy conditions throughout the overnight as your lows drop into the mid-60s. Looking ahead toward Friday, we're going to see increasing clouds throughout the day. A pop-up shower thunderstorm can't be ruled out. Your high temperature, 77 degrees.
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10: ABC News, I'm Michelle Franzen. The Justice Department agreeing to withdraw subpoenas issued to New York Times journalists for leaked reports about the security of President Trump's Air Force One jet. ABC's Catherine Falder says that after the judge pointed out to prosecutors that they didn't take initial investigative steps first.
11: While they didn't go into the details of what had happened and what investigative steps they may have missed or not carried out, it certainly is an admission by the Department of Justice that these subpoenas were likely issued improperly. If you will. Now, that doesn't mean that they won't try and issue them again, that they won't try and do the same thing. But for now, the Department of Justice has agreed to withdraw them.
10: President Trump is moving ahead with a new round of double-digit tariffs on dozens of countries set to take effect at midnight. A spokesperson in West Virginia's governor's office confirms there are at least two flood-related deaths so far this week. Water rescues continue after torrential rain. This is ABC News.
12: This is a Money Minute from Brian Bowen.
13: So, Brian Bowen, I've got a personal friend who owes a lot in real estate, and I haven't ever asked him just how much he owns, but...
14: You don't ask him? Like, what's your net
13: worth? I know. I mean,
14: nobody does
13: do that.
14: Right?
13: But he's got an IRA that he says he doesn't need anymore, and he's afraid about the tax tied to that. What would I tell him? What would you tell him?
14: Well, obviously, we need to look at the whole thing. I mean, everything that he's got. But we had a scenario like this where he did really well with commercial real estate, bought shopping centers and apartment buildings.
13: Kind of like my friend.
14: Yeah. I mean, he did really well. And he said he's a very humble man. He says, "I just accidentally landed on it. I started buying this and buying that. And then here I am 30 years later and I've got He had over $10 million in equity. He had $20 million of like total property, but you know, his net worth in real estate. And then he's like, I got this $5 million IRA. I don't know what to do with it. I did great.

0: of the stock market. I've invested. It's like, I don't know what to do. And so I was like, well, he goes, I've heard about Roth conversions. I think it's good, but I don't want to pay the tax. I'm not really even paying that much tax right now because I'm under RMDA. And I was like, well, if you haven't heard of a cost segregation study, this is what we call, you know, if you're an active real estate investor, real estate professional, we can do a cost segregation study and we can take that and offset the tax, assuming that you're REP, and take it and deduct the losses, which would offset your Roth conversion tax. 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
1: That music means one thing and one thing only. We are joined by the unofficial mayor of Roanoke, Mr. Chuck Baker. How are we, sir?
2: All right. I'm sorry I was a little late today.
1: That's okay. That's okay.
2: You know, you have to take care of something.
1: I was going to say, it's not like you're doing anything else.
2: You know, I mean, you know, not like you're running a business
1: not
2: or
1: like
2: anything.
1: You're running a business or anything, you know. Yeah, yeah. Oh, my goodness. Hey, college football SEC Media Day is wrapping up today, and I think today was the one everybody was waiting on.
2: Okay.
1: Lane Kiffin, LSU.
2: Right.
1: So the best part is, you know, you have a certain, each coach has a certain amount of time up there. They have an opening statement and then it's open for questions. Apparently Lane went on a filibuster and only left time for like four questions, which people are like pretty intentionally didn't want to have to talk about a ton of Ole Miss and whatever.
2: Yeah.
1: But he did talk about some things. And when you hear these statements, I'm kind of like, okay, either somebody got to you and straightened you out a little bit.
2: Okay.
1: Or you've had some kind of epiphany somewhere along the way.
2: Right.
1: But he says he regrets how he handled his exit from Ole Miss. He says instead of fighting to coach the Rebels, he should have just walked away when the AD told him he couldn't. He said, when asked if he regretted it, yeah, I do. I think it's a good thing that I look at life that way now instead of saying, no, I don't. I was right. I look at things always now like, how could I have done that better? It's also easier when you're further removed and there's no emotion involved.
2: Right.
1: Who is this guy?
2: Yeah.
1: Then he says, I wish I'd have gone in when I met Keith and said, I've made the decision to go. I wish I would have said, hey, I'd like to coach the team. If he said no, I should have said, hey, I appreciate it. I'm out. Just move on. But he didn't. He said, you know, Pete Golding yesterday talked about it. And he said that him and Lane are good, but that he didn't agree with how Lane handled some things. And Kiffin goes, I don't expect Pete Golding to agree with everything I do, nor would I agree with everything he said in that press conference. That's not going to happen. It's not my job to do what he wants. It's not his job to do what I want. I'm like, whoa.
2: And he's growing up.
1: Yeah.
2: Lane Kiffin's growing up right before our eyes.
1: It's frightening. The Vanity Fair article where he was criticized because he kind of ripped Ole Miss for its lack of diversity. He says that was poor usage of the term. Over the long course of an interview, it was bad timing and bad usage of the word. I apologized. I'm moving on. This is the best part. His son, Knox, told him he was spending too much time on social media. So he got rid of all the apps on his phone. He said he compared his decision to abstaining from alcohol and leaving toxic relationships. When he said he was off of social media, Commissioner Greg Sankey said, someone give Knox a hug for me.
2: Okay.
1: He says, as I think I look back on my life, one of the things that's been great is subtracting things as you get older. I think that's a big part of growth. And then a reporter told Sankey that Kiffin was, quote, utterly boring. And Sankey said, that's the kind of Lane Kiffin I like.
2: You know, I hear you.
1: I'll believe it.
2: I hear you.
1: I'll believe it after 12 games.
2: But somebody told me a long time ago, a leopard doesn't change his spots.
1: And I feel like, yeah, he's off social media right now. And, okay, he deleted his apps and all that.
2: Sure.
1: Let's wait till a couple games in. That Ole Miss game coming up, what, week three?
2: Yep.
1: I mean, because that's going to be brutal.
2: Did many players or any players follow him from Ole Miss? But the quarterback didn't.
1: The quarterback did not.
2: That's Childress, right?
1: Yeah.
2: Chambliss.
1: But the big defensive end did.
2: Okay.
1: There are some that did, but no, the quarterback did not. But, of course, he's got Sam Levitt.
2: Yeah. Right.
1: You know, and the kid out of Radford.
2: Yeah,
1: he's got him too.
2: Landon Clark. Childress was a receiver. Was a receiver for somebody, but yeah, Chambliss.
1: Yeah, so we'll see. But I, the fact he was completely vanilla and boring, the media must just hey, they're like they because you know they were there with pens ready. They're like, we're gonna run out of ink.
3: Right, but was this legal sitting here going, Lane? Listen to me.
1: Well, remember, they told the Ole Miss guy that yesterday.
3: That's what
1: and
3: I'm saying.
1: He was good for about 10 minutes and then went off the rails.
3: Right.
1: There's one guy who stays off the rails.
3: Yeah.
1: It's Lane Kiffin.
3: Right.
1: And he didn't
2: Maybe
1: he didn't bite.
2: Nick Saban pulled him aside and said, hey.
1: Might have.
3: Behave yourself.
1: Might
3: you
1: have.
3: Know.
1: Hey, Arkansas coach Ryan Silverfield, this is interesting. So he takes over at Arkansas, says he's heading to his introductory news conference at Arkansas. And he says, hey, can we turn some lights on? Because he thought it was dark.
3: Yeah.
1: And the people go, they are on. Dark highway, dark hallways. They said the weight room hadn't had new dumbbells or new stuff in nearly 3 decades. He said the program had a loser mentality. He says he spends 80% of his time fundraising because Arkansas is at the bottom of SEC in terms of money. He said, we're changing out every light bulb in the building. It was dark and dreary. How do you get motivated? You walk the hallway, everything is trash. Nothing's been painted. The lights don't work. The weights in the weight room are 26 years old. No wonder there's a loser mentality. Come on, this is the SEC. He says they don't have any money. He said he's been

0: calling Jerry Jones. You know, you're an alum of Arkansas. Why aren't you, you know?
1: Yeah, I'd say those Dallas schools probably get a pile of his money.
2: Yeah. Yeah, you know, but Jerry's spending all. Here's the problem. Jerry is worth a lot of money.
1: Right. I know what you're getting ready to say.
2: Yeah. Jerry doesn't have.
0: Right.
2: A lot of money.
1: Yeah, he is nowhere near one of the richest owners. In fact, he's probably toward the bottom.
2: Right. Now, he owns the most valuable franchise in the world.
1: Yeah.
2: He owns that stadium. I mean, his net worth is through the roof.
0: Sure.
2: But
0: if you liquidate him.
2: If he sells everything,
0: that's different.
2: Yeah, the Cowboys are going to go for $20
0: billion. Right.
2: He's set. But in terms of I'm not saying he's living in
1: liquidity. He's not very
2: right. Yeah, he's not very liquid.
1: He was one oil well away from not having anything.
2: Right. Yeah, he struck that last one and then turned it into buying the Cowboys. And now look at him.
1: Yeah.
2: Trying to
1: ruin America. You and I, I'm sure, watched the same documentary. I came out of that having a lot more respect for Jerry than I ever did. Did you watch it?
2: Yeah. In terms of how he built everything.
1: He was a gambler, man.
2: Yeah. I mean, he's...
0: Right.
2: I mean, we'll all agree he's messed up America's team. But how he got to buy the team, I mean...
1: Yeah, he's messed it up to where it's the number one franchise in the world.
2: Yeah, they can't win.
1: If you call that messing it up.
0: Right.
2: Right. I would ask Jerry this. Cowboys are worth, say, 20... You could sell them for probably $20 billion, 15 to $20 billion. If you were to win one more Super Bowl title before you die, would you knock a couple billion off that price tag?
1: I'm sure he would.
0: I'm sure he would.
2: Yeah. I mean, because honestly, what's the difference between $10 billion and $12
1: billion? And let's face it.
2: Other than $2
1: billion. He's probably a good GM away from winning another.
2: Right.
1: I mean, hire a GM, dude.
2: Hire a guy who knows what they're doing
1: being a Redskin fan lifelong.
2: Yeah.
1: Never thought much of Jerry, but after I watched that documentary, I came out with a little bit more respect for him.
2: Yeah. As a business, he's a great businessman.
1: Yeah,
2: he's just not a GM, football GM.
0: Yeah.
2: All right, I found this fascinating. So they EA Sports, the college football game is out.
1: It's in the game.
0: Okay.
2: And
1: it's in the game.
2: So they ran 26 simulations of the 26th season. Okay. The results were completely up to the computer. Nobody played games. They didn't adjust rosters. They just let the computer do it 26 times.
1: Let me guess.
2: Well, it resulted in 42 different programs earning at least one college football playoff bid.
0: Okay.
2: Now, Miami made it 24 times. This is out of 26.
0: Right.
2: Ohio State 21, USC 19, BYU 16.
1: What about Oregon?
2: Notre Dame 16, SMU 16. Oklahoma 15, Ole Miss 15, Texas Tech 14. Oregon didn't make it that many
1: times. Are you kidding?
2: Indiana made it 13 times out of the 26 runs. Okay. Now, for national titles,
0: yeah.
2: Who do you think won the most titles in the 26 runs of the program?
0: Alabama.
2: Nope.
1: Georgia.
2: Nope.
0: Uh-oh.
2: Ohio State.
0: Okay.
2: Six times.
1: The Ohio State.
2: Yeah. Ohio State got six. Miami and Oklahoma each won four times of the 26
1: simulations. I'm still not a believer in Miami.
0: No.
1: Their regular season wasn't great last year. They just got hot.
2: They got hot at the right time and you know, got in and...
1: Yeah.
0: And I think they got a little upset.
1: They didn't even win the ACC, guys. Yeah. I mean,
2: which part of that was
0: right?
2: They should have been in the title game, and the fifth tiebreaker.
1: Okay,
2: you know,
0: took them
2: but
0: out.
2: You know, you're right. I mean, I Miami still has not won an ACC title.
1: That's crazy.
2: They could have won a national title and still not won the ACC
1: That's
2: title.
1: Crazy.
2: Ole Miss won three times.
0: Okay.
2: Oregon won twice. Teams that won one national title in the 26 simulations, Indiana, Boise State,
1: what?
2: BYU, Notre Dame, South Carolina, Tennessee, and Texas A&M.
1: Boy, South Carolina, they could go 10-3 or 3-10.
2: Exactly. Conference titles through the simulations. Miami with 11 led the ACC. Virginia won.

0: 3
1: okay.
0: in the simulations. In the Big Ten, Ohio State won 15, USC won 3. In the Big 12, BYU won 13. Now, here's interesting. In the SEC, nobody won more than 6, and they were Oklahoma and Ole Miss. Here's another one. Georgia, LSU, and Alabama combined for 0 SEC titles in the simulations.
1: Wow.
0: That's amazing. Liberty won 8 Conference USA titles. They did all the conferences. They went through all of it. And I just found it really cool. When you start getting into computer simulations, who won the Heisman? Trinidad Chambliss won it 6 times.
2: Over Arch?
0: Yeah. Arch won it 2. John Mateer of Oklahoma won it 4 times. Bryce Brown of Auburn won 3.
1: Okay.
0: They even went so far as to do coaching carousel madness. Like after the season.
1: Right.
0: Because in those games, it'll tell you, you have another job offer from so-and-so.
1: Yeah.
0: These were hilarious. Dabo Sweeney moved on from Clemson.
1: Okay.
0: It had him going everywhere. He took the Texas job. He took the Alabama job. He even took the Notre Dame job with Marcus Freeman leaving for the NFL.
1: Look at that.
2: Do you even think that a big-time school like those would hire Dabo based on how he feels about the transfer portal?
0: Well, I think right now how they feel about him going 7-6 last year.
1: Yeah.
2: It's the chicken and the egg.
0: Right.
2: He didn't buy into the transfer portal like everybody else has, and it's hurting.
0: Well, and I think, these schools, and I'm sure they have a GM at Clemson.
1: Right.
0: But I'm sure these ones were like, look, this is how we're doing things.
2: Yeah.
0: And so, if you're not comfortable with it, which obviously these are conversations the computer didn't have, but
2: It's like the Boston Red Sox. Everybody, they went so long without winning a title. Oh, it was the curse of the Bambino. Uh-huh. No, it wasn't. It was the curse of you were the last team to integrate your baseball team.
0: Right, exactly.
2: That's what it was.
0: Slow on the pick-me-up there, guys. Here's the funny thing. They had Shane Beamer in one scenario, lost in a playoff, got mad, and left South Carolina and went to Georgia Tech.
1: Okay.
0: Then in another scenario, they had him replacing Dabo at Clemson. I don't see that happening just because you don't go from South Carolina to Clemson.
1: No.
2: Yeah. That'd be like going from Virginia Tech to...
0: Yeah, that would be like...
2: Right. That'd be like Virginia Tech hiring Bobby Stokes or something like...
0: One of the all-time tone-deaf moves. I mean, that was just one of those. You sit there and you're like,
2: what?
0: So let me get this straight.
2: You hired who?
0: You hired one of the better players in UVA history.
2: Ricky, right, yeah.
0: He played as the coach at Virginia Tech.
1: Yeah.
0: What?
1: That's how you do it.
0: What?
1: You're going to do it. You might as well do it
0: and
1: right.
0: And Jim Weaver just acted like he didn't understand, and he probably didn't understand what everybody was talking about. I mean, I remember Greg ripped him up and down on the radio, and Jim got all upset. And he's like,
2: in hindsight,
0: not the best decision.
1: No.
0: Oh, my God.
1: Did you hear the number one complaint with the EA Sports game this year?
0: No.
1: None of the guys look like themselves. It's a video game, folks.
0: Well, right.
2: Wait a minute. That's what started NIL.
1: Yeah. Yeah.
2: Is what was it? 50 years ago
1: with Ed O'Bannon.
2: It looked like Ed O'Bannon. Yep, so have they not improved in 50 years?
1: Evidently not.
0: But now they use the names though. Now
1: you use the names.
0: You can use the names. Look, if they don't think the likenesses look good, I would urge them to go find a game from 30 years ago.
1: Yes.
0: Then get back to me.
2: Tecmo.
0: Yeah.
2: Tecmo Bowl.
0: Go get Tecmo Bowl. Right. Okay, when the little dots are moving around, you know, I've got one of these old arcade games, and it's got a flash drive. I've got every Atari game, all of them on this an arcade machine.
1: Yeah,
0: and there's a Tiger Woods game from 1990, whatever.
2: Oh, I played it.
0: Oh my gosh, you ought to see. The ball is square.
1: Yep,
0: and I mean you hit it. It's
2: did it have Tiger Vision?
0: Yeah, yeah. It was awful.
1: Right.
2: You know what my favorite game was? Remember the little handheld football game with the
0: Yes. Mattel. Yeah. Oh, I'm at a party a year or two ago, and somebody had one.
1: Okay.
0: Beth lost me the rest of the party.
1: Right.
0: I was in a chair, drinking a beverage, just playing the game.
2: And if you were good, you could run out a whole half.
0: Oh, yep. Yeah, totally.
2: On one possession.
0: Your hands
2: one possession.
0: Would cramp up and everything. Hey, coming up after the break, we're going to go into SEC over-under win totals. Stick around.
3: 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Congrats to the team of Greg Roberts Live. 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
8: From ABC News, I'm Michelle Franzen. Hostilities between the U.S. and Iran taking another turn. President Trump warning Iran it will strike bridges and power plants for each ship targeted in the Strait of Hormuz and following Iran-backed Houthi rebels targeting two ships in the Red Sea. Here's ABC's Karen Travers.
9: This could be a potential significant escalation or another move in all of this conflict in the region. The president says that the United States is going to inflict, quote, major military punishment on both Iran and the Houthis if this were to happen again, saying he will hold Iran responsible because the Houthis are a proxy surrogate group of Iran.
8: The Trump administration announcing a new nuclear deal with Saudi Arabia. President Trump, though, says it is contingent on Saudi Arabia joining the Abraham Accords. Here's ABC's Martha Raddatz.
10: The Saudis can develop, the United States will help them develop a nuclear program, a civilian nuclear program, but will be able to enrich their own uranium. That is something that would not go over well, certainly, with the Israelis. And people worry, as they have for decades, about nuclear proliferation. So this, too, it will be a pretty controversial move.
8: In West Virginia, the governor's office confirming two flood-related deaths following torrential rain this week. Governor Patrick Morrissey says water rescues continue.
11: 400 efforts, the swift boats that came in, local DNR. We had over 10 drones that were operating, 10 choppers that were busy is helping in terms of the search and rescue efforts, a real collaboration between folks on the local level and the state level.
8: Severe storms also hitting North Carolina and Virginia. And along the Gulf Coast, Bertha continues to trigger flooding. A day after making landfall near New Orleans, the storm making a second landfall in Texas. 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
15: I'm Gene Rano in the WFIR News Center. Our top local story this hour, a Republican congressman from the area says revisionist history does not serve well our museum institutions like the Smithsonian. WFIR's Clark Palmer explains.
16: Members of the Committee on House Administration recently hosted a hearing to examine what they see as radical revisionism at the National Museum of American History. During the hearing, Salem area U.S. Congressman Morgan Griffith raised concerns that Smithsonian museums aren't thoroughly covering key events in U.S. history, like the Lewis and Clark expedition.
17: While Mr. Smithson's donation was relatively vague, he was a what would maybe be referred to at the time as a natural philosopher, a mineralogist, etc. And there's not a display on all the different new animals and creatures and things that Lewis and Clark saw when they went west. The first time it was documented for the people in the eastern United States. Are you telling me that's not in there?
16: Republicans on Capitol Hill and the White House are worried the Smithsonian is, quote, fundamentally opposed to telling the noble, honest story of the great country we know and love. Clark Palmer, WFIR News.
15: Elsewhere, Lewis Gale Hospital Montgomery is the new CEO, who says his top priority is strengthening access to care across the New River Valley. The hospital introduced Michael Arrett this week. He was most recently with HCA Florida Fawcett Hospital and spoke with WDBJ 7.
18: You know, I'm eager to get involved with is some of the community resources that we have here. You know, I recently was talking with the president over at Radford University, and he's talking about the consortium that they're forming to really reach out into the underserved areas, and we want to be part of that.
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20: From WDBJ 7, I'm meteorologist Leo Hurstbrunner on WFIR. Tonight we'll see partly cloudy conditions throughout the overnight as your lows drop into the mid-60s. Looking ahead toward Friday, we're going to see increasing clouds throughout the day. A pop-up shower thunderstorm can't be ruled out. Your high temperature, 77 degrees.
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0: Welcome back to Greg Roberts Live. Chuck Baker, Randy Leftwich here with me, Justin Ditmore. Talking a little college football. So the whole EA Sports, just the whole computer projection thing, you know, just, and it wasn't the projections. It was just, hey, we're running a season.
1: Sure.
0: This is what happened. You know,
1: they do it with NFL, every year, with Madden and
0: totally,
1: everything.
0: Yeah, totally. So SEC, they're finishing up their media days today. How about this? For the second year in a row, no team is projected, this is Vegas over-under numbers, double-digit wins.
1: Okay.
0: Nobody has an over-under above 9.5. This is the first time since 2005 that it's been back-to-back years the SEC doesn't have a double-digit over-under number. So I want you guys to weigh in on this. I'm going to give you the team, the over-under number, and their strength of schedule rank in the SEC.
1: Okay.
0: And we'll go alphabetical because, well, that's how I wrote it down.
1: Sure.
0: Alabama, fifth toughest schedule in the SEC, 8.5 wins.
1: Wow. Toughest schedule in the SEC, you
0: fifth,
1: said?
0: Fifth toughest. And a reminder, Nick Saban is not the coach.
1: Nope. I'd say that'd be Alabama.
0: I mean, but would you go over under 8.5?
2: I'm going under.
3: If they go under, he's gone.
0: Right. Yeah. If
3: the boar's gone.
0: Yeah. See, and this is where the computer projection had Dabo Swinney going. See,
1: Yeah,
0: I agree. You know, they don't know who their quarterback is right now.
1: Exactly. And they're not making any steps to name one either.
0: Auburn, 15th. Toughest schedule in the SEC.
1: Okay.
0: Over under 6.5.
1: Over.
0: I'd be tempted to go over.
3: I mean, you know, you hope what's his name bounces back.
0: Golish coming from USF. I mean,
1: yeah.
0: He brought the quarterback with him.
3: What's his? They fired
0: Hugh. He's out the door. So Alex Golish.
3: Where is he?
0: He's on the golf course somewhere, probably. Collecting his checks from Auburn because you know that payout was unreal. All right. Georgia.
1: Okay.
0: They play the 10th toughest schedule in the SEC. And as we joked, the reason their schedule is so easy, they don't play Georgia.
1: Right.
0: Over-under is 9.5 wins.
3: Over.
1: Oh.
0: I'd go over. I know they get Texas and they'll play Alabama, but I feel like, and it's funny because they made the quarterfinals of the playoff last year.
1: Okay.
0: But I feel like Kirby has like a little bit of a chip on his shoulder. He hadn't won a title in a couple years.
3: Right. The thing about Georgia, they don't need to leave the state of Georgia to find some of the best players in the country. I mean, you know, they don't even have to recruit out of it. I know they do, but I mean, there's so much talent around Atlanta and everything.
0: Yep. When they do leave the state, it's going to grab a five-star here, five-star there.
1: You know, we live by that two-hour circle that everybody always, the coaches talk about.
3: They got a great two-hour.
1: Two-hour
0: circle. I mean, they can, I mean, you know, Birmingham.
1: Yep.
0: I mean, think about where they're at, and the distance may be off, but Charlotte, Birmingham, the whole state of Georgia.
1: Yeah.
0: You know, you can do pretty well. LSU. They have the 11th toughest schedule.
1: Okay.
0: Over-under's 9.5. Do you believe in Lane?
1: Not enough to say 9.5. It does.
0: I mean, that's...
1: I'd say 8, maybe.
0: I mean they open with Clemson. They go to Ole Miss like week 3.
3: Depends on what you think of. I mean, is Levitt going to be well?
0: They say physically he's fine, but...
3: And even if he is fine, is he that good?
0: Right. That's my thing. I'm kind of like... You know, I know you had lightning in a bottle with Arizona State 2 years ago, and they have a heck of a coach who's an offensive guy. I just think that the amount of pressure that Lane jumping there brings to everybody, I think at some point it's going
3: to. I don't ever wish somebody to get hurt, but I sure would love to see Air Guy play.
0: Oh, I'd love to see Landon Clark.
3: Yeah. Landon Clark.
0: You know, maybe Levitt just doesn't play that well because you know Lane's not scared to change a quarterback.
1: From what you're hearing, though, they're high on him down there.
3: Yeah. I mean, he obviously doesn't throw the ball as well as Levitt, but he's kid's a winner.
0: Yeah. I mean, well, and look what he did with Trinidad Chambliss.
1: Right.
0: Yeah. Chambliss and Clark are probably the same size.
1: Yeah.
0: I mean, all right, Missouri, 8th toughest schedule, 6.5 wins.
3: Yeah.
0: I don't. Yeah, I don't. I think they're going to.
3: Who's their coach?
0: Eli Drinkwitz.
3: Okay.
0: He's a good coach. But, you know, and the running back got shot in the leg. So, no, you know, he's one of the best running backs in the
3: But they say he's going to play.
0: Yeah, he's going to play. They're just not sure about his ramp right. up to working out.
3: Just don't, no, just, no yeah, loud noises
0: right,
3: around
0: yeah,
3: him.
0: Yeah, and don't hit him in the leg for a while.
3: Don't shoot the cannon off.
0: Right, yeah, exactly. Yeah. Poor kid's going to be diving under a bench. Ole Miss has the 12th easiest schedule in the SEC, the over-under 7.5.
3: Over,
2: yeah.
0: I feel like, yeah, if the schedule's that easy.
2: Yep.
0: And they got Chambliss back at quarterback. Yeah. I mean, yeah, I feel like that's a no-brainer.
3: And they had pretty good receivers. I don't know if they lost any of them, but yeah. They had decent receivers.
0: Yeah, they did. And I'm sure they've, you know, added. Tennessee, 9th toughest schedule, 7.5 wins. Tennessee's one of those.
2: You know, I like Josh Heupel. I don't.
0: If he doesn't cover this number, he might be gone.
2: Yeah. But I can see him covering this number, though. 7.5, that's not a lot.
0: Yeah, it's you know, and with a 9th toughest schedule.
2: Right.
0: Tells you they've got winnable games.
2: Yep.
0: Texas A&M, 13th toughest schedule.
2: Okay.
0: 9.5 wins.
2: Oh.
0: I mean, you know they got Texas.
2: Yeah.
0: But I love their quarterback. I love that Reed kid.
2: Right.
0: And now they lost a lot up front. We talked about it. They lost like 4 offensive linemen starters and 3 defensive linemen starters.
2: Okay.
0: I'm sure they jumped in the portal. There's no shortage of money.
2: Right.
0: But I would be hesitant to go say they're going to win 10 games.
2: Yeah.
0: Right. Arkansas, toughest schedule in the SEC, 4.5 wins.
2: Oh, wow.
3: Yeah. I mean, that might be under.
0: That might be under.
2: That may be under. Yeah. Yeah, 4.5. Yeah.
0: You know, that's one of those. You got to win your 3 out of conference.
2: Right.
0: And go find 2 in the league. Mm. Florida, 4th toughest, 7.5 wins.
2: 4th, that may be an under.
0: Yeah, I don't. Not optimistic there.
2: No.
0: Kentucky, their over-under is 4.5 wins.
2: Over, yeah.
0: Yes. Kentucky, 7th toughest schedule, 4.5 wins. Yep. Mississippi State, 4.5 wins, 6th toughest schedule.
2: Could that be an under?
0: That's one of those two that if he doesn't cover.
2: Yeah.
3: You know, I go backward to Texas A&M. What was their total?
0: 9.5.
3: They better get them early because they finished with South Carolina, Tennessee, Oklahoma, and Texas. They better get them early.
0: Yeah, they better be sitting on about 8
2: yep.
0: when they roll into that stretch. Oklahoma, 2nd toughest schedule in the SEC, over under 7.5.
3: You know, they may be the best team in the league.
0: If that quarterback stays healthy.
3: Yeah. But
0: I mean,
3: but that schedule.
0: Yeah, that's a tough schedule. And now they played their defense. You know the defense will be good.
3: Yeah.
0: It's just a matter of can they score enough points.
3: You know, there's a coach that went from almost with a half a foot out the door.
0: He was on that. We went over the hot seat stuff a couple days ago.
3: Yeah.
0: He was one of them last year that was like, this is it. And he got to the playoff.
2: Yeah, he saved himself.
0: You know, bought himself some time. All right. Our buddy Shane Beamer.
2: Okay.
0: 14th toughest schedule in the SEC. 6.5 wins.
2: Over.
3: Yeah,
2: He's got to. There's no other way of getting around it.
3: If his quarterback plays like he should have played.
0: Right. And if Kendall Briles is the offensive coordinator, everybody thinks he is.
3: Yeah.
2: Right.
0: I mean,
2: I'm telling you right now, if Sellers is not playing good ball after game 2, I don't know if I'm going.
3: Well, I don't know who's behind him, but he was supposed to be everything.
2: Yeah.
0: Last year, he was like the top quarterback. You know, NFL draft eligible, they were talking about him being the number 1 overall pick.
2: Yeah.
0: And now,
2: you
0: know, he wisely came back. I mean, you know, he's getting paid. It's not like he's...
2: Well, but the season went downhill for him the entire year.
0: I mean, let's face it. They barely beat Virginia Tech in the opener.
2: Right.
0: That was a punt return.
2: Yep.
0: And a long throw.
2: Right.
0: You know, and, you know, great move by Shane to have him re-kick that punt.
2: Yeah.
0: So they could return it. But, I mean... You know, they.
3: Yeah, I'm pulling. We all pull for
0: Shane.
3: We're
0: pulling for him. We're pulling for, you know, 10 wins. But
3: yeah, you know, that's the thing. I mean, he could win 7-8 games and get fired.
0: Right.
2: Right.
0: Right. I think his numbers got to be at least eight to keep his job.
2: Yeah, he hasn't shown you anything in the last several years. What was it, 3 years ago?
0: But it's every even year they do well.
2: Yep.
0: Every even year they have a really good record. Every odd year they don't. So it's an even year. So he's got that going for him.
3: He's in a tough.
0: Yeah, he could be markedly better and still only win 6-7 games.
2: Sure.
0: You know, Texas, third toughest schedule.
2: Okay.
0: Remember, they get Ohio State.
2: Yeah.
0: 9.5 wins.
2: As much as I want to support Arch, you feel like it's an under on that.
3: I heard Arch might be transferring to UVA.
2: I'm still waiting. But, you know, Perbolo's a pretty good quarterback, so I don't know if Arch.
3: I think Texas is an over.
2: Okay.
0: I think they almost have to be.
2: Yeah.
0: And remember that the poll, preseason poll, they're picked number one in the SEC.
2: Right.
0: By the USA Today writers. This wasn't the
3: meeting. You know, which brings me back to EA Sports. I mean, in some preseason polls, Oregon's ranked number two.
0: Right.
3: What is EA Sports missing about them?
0: Just hit and go on the computer.
2: Yeah. Right.
0: You know, I mean, that's,
2: there's something there in that program. Right.
0: There's something that, yeah.
2: That's not
0: right,
2: good.
0: Right or wrong.
2: Right.
0: And finally, Vanderbilt. Easiest schedule in the SEC. 6.5 wins.
3: Does Pavia have any eligibility left?
0: He's looking for a job right now because the Ravens cut him.
2: He might be an assistant coach down there.
3: Diego Manziel.
2: You know.
0: Piego Davia is now here, his quarterback.
3: That's right.
0: Yeah. What was the one? Blendon Forsby.
2: Exactly.
0: That quarterback for Texas Tech, Blendon Forsby. He looks really good. Oh, my gosh. Good stuff there. But I knew with Chuck here, I wanted to get to the over-unders on stuff. But I also promised Chuck he'd be out of here at 6:20.
3: I know y'all have already talked about it, and I missed it. What's Tech, Virginia Tech's over-under?
0: What's 6.5?
2: 6.5, I think.
0: And was UVA 7.5?
2: 7.5, yeah.
0: Okay. Yeah. I think UVA is a definite over. You look at their schedule. I mean, they go to SMU. They don't get Miami.
2: Yeah.
0: They don't get – I mean, it's to me, it's similar as last year. If they can play remotely close as well as they did last year, they could win 9 games.
2: Yeah, because you take a look at the beginning of the season, you have NC State. You got Norfolk State, you got West Virginia, you got Delaware. They could be 4-0 right there.
3: But don't you think? I mean, of course, it's all on paper and it's all project. You know,
2: right?
3: Don't you think Virginia Tech has, at least on offense, better skilled people than UVA? But we really don't know what kind of offensive line Tech's going to have.
0: You think on paper?
3: I mean, who do you want, Gruckenmeier or Prebula? And I don't think UVA's got two running backs like
0: No, Hawkins they don't have the running backs.
3: And Overton.
0: No.
3: They definitely don't have the tight end room.
0: Receivers
3: now,
0: maybe
3: I don't know about
0: wash.
3: UVA's receivers. Yeah.
0: But UVA's line is at least more experienced. Okay. Like, I think 4 of them are back from last year.
2: Here's the thing that I like about the UVA side with, you know, Prabula as quarterback. He doesn't have a problem tucking that ball taken off. He's a bigger kid.
3: The same thing, same as
2: Morris last year.
3: Well, and same as Tech's guy, Gruckenmeier.
0: Gruckenmeier will run it. Yeah.
2: So that's the thing you're looking at, and you're going, okay, this year he's got a line there at UVA.
0: I don't know if he has the it that Chandler Morris had last year.
2: Right.
0: Morris had it.
2: Yeah.
0: It was whatever it was. He could extend the play.
2: Sure.
0: He'd make a miracle throw. He'd find a guy wide open that was behind him.
2: Right.
0: And he just, you know, he extended plays.
2: Yeah.
3: So if the offenses are a push, it comes down to defense.
2: Yeah.
3: And it scares me that that Coach Franklin didn't talk a whole lot about the defense. The one thing he said, the corner was a question mark.
2: Yeah.
3: That scares me.
0: Yeah. He's got, that's where, you know, tackles
3: and
0: are
3: linebackers
0: strong.
3: Have been terrible.
0: Yeah.
3: In the last 3 or 4 years.
0: Yeah. Here's
2: what I think. Week 0 for the Cavaliers against NC State, I think you kind of see what UVA has. I think week 3 with Maryland is when you see what Virginia Tech has.
3: Yeah, you definitely won't find out anything.
0: No.
2: No.
0: Not against BMI. Yeah.
2: So that's where I think, you know, And like JD, we were talking a while back saying, look, you know, these first polls shouldn't come out until five or six games into the season.
0: These polls are for radio guys, podcasters, and writers.
2: Yeah.
0: You know, that we'll look back at it and go, what were
3: UVA's over and under last year? 4.5 or something like that?
0: It was low, and I remember remember all these articles we found, Randy? They were like, UVA's a steal bet. Their schedule's easy. They're going to definitely win more.
2: Sports Illustrated came out and said, look, if you guys are not betting on UVA with the over, something's wrong.
3: Because, good call.
0: Yeah.
2: Yeah, because they were looking for them to win 10 or 11 games last year.
0: It was impressive. So
2: yeah.
0: So we shall see. All right, folks, we are going to take a break here on Greg Roberts Live. Thank you, Chuck Baker, for stopping by and providing his wisdom.
2: Yes.
0: And we'll take a break. We'll be back. How do-

0: don't.
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10: Tennessee Whiskey and Bell Bottom Revival, which is Chris Stapleton and Lainey Wilson tribute. And that show is selling a lot of tickets. People are really excited about it. And even though it's not the real thing, it sounds like the real thing, looks like the real thing. And of course, it's at a fraction of a cost.
9: Anderson has scheduled shows at Dr. Pepper Park at the Bridges into October. Foam on the Farm is on the Kids Square calendar. Once again, they're hoping families will put it on their calendars. As WFR's Denise Allen-Mabrenia reports, the fundraiser was a huge success in its inaugural year.
11: When you arrive at Foam on the Farm August 1st, you find Lehman Family Farms has rolled out every attraction from their fall festival, while Kids Square and Elevation Church are providing a water slide and other water fun. Flex LLC is bringing the foam pit. Felicia Branham, executive director of Kids Square, says they were overwhelmed by last year's attendance.
12: We had our very first one last year. Never have done a fundraiser before and had over 700 people come out. Was way more than we expected. And this year we're expecting even more or hoping to have even more.
11: Foam on the Farm is August 1st from 10 to 2 at Lehman Family Farms. The funds raised go to Kids Square for programming in the main museum and the new Wonder Room, which opened last week in the space formerly occupied by Starcade, which is now next to the Pinball Museum and Center in the Square.
9: And the new VMI head football coach Ashley Ingram spent 16 years as an assistant at Navy. He tells WDBJ7,
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14: From WDBJ7, I'm meteorologist Leo Hirschbrunner on WFIR. Tonight, we'll see partly cloudy conditions throughout the overnight as your lows drop into the mid-60s. Looking ahead toward Friday, we're going to see increasing clouds throughout the day. A pop-up shower thunderstorm can't be ruled out. Your high temperature, 77 degrees.
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19: Welcome back to Greg Roberts Live. Here on a Thursday, Justin Ditmore in for Greg. Want to thank Mr. Baker for stopping by. Busy man, got a lot of things going on. Always takes time out to stop by on a Thursday and talk a little sports action. Talking NFL now, and Randy, this is funny. We talked about this yesterday.
20: Okay.
19: You know, Tyreek Hill is still a free agent.
20: Sure.
19: Tyreek Hill says he still has no power in his recovering left leg. He posted a YouTube video Wednesday night showing him working out, and as he discussed the dislocated knee and multiple ligament tears he suffered during week 4 last year. He says he's had 2 surgeries. He says he has no power in his left leg. He's trying to regain it, but it's one day at a time.
20: Okay.
19: Hill is 32 years old.
20: Yeah.
19: He was told he might not be able to walk again after the injury, but he now feels good 10 months removed from a pair of surgeries. In the video, he was doing a variety of exercises, including some short running, which apparently said he wasn't supposed to be doing, but he was challenging himself.
20: Sure.
19: So that explains why Tyreek Hill, nobody signed him.
20: Yeah.
19: If he's not cleared to run yet.
20: And you can't push off.
19: And you have no power in that leg, well, right. you're not 4-3 anymore.
20: No.
19: Right? So my guess is he probably misses all of this year.
20: Yeah.
19: If right now we're in heading towards the end of July,
20: okay,
19: training camps open in a week, 2 weeks, and you can't run.
20: Right.
19: Come on. Unless he miraculously gets better and then someone can sign him for the end of the year.
20: Well, some of the camps now are doing the just like the little mini camps that they're doing.
19: But training camp will start. I mean, the Hall of Fame game is like the first week of August.
20: Yeah.
19: You know? So, I would certainly hope he's okay. But, I mean, Miami released him back in February, and clearly they knew.
20: Right.
19: And, and word travels around. You know, teams are going to be, everybody knows everybody.
20: Right.
19: So someone, you know somebody on Miami's staff, and they're like, he can't. He's not even close to running, much less playing football. He's probably a no-go for the entire season.
20: Yeah, because I was seeing, what is it, Scorton, Nick Scorton? tore his ACL today. So
19: yeah, your year, season's over before it even starts.
20: And this was literally like their first day of quote unquote mini camp.
19: Yeah. Elsewhere, the first overall pick, Fernando Mendoza, signed his rookie contract with the Raiders, 4 years, $57
20: million. Okay.
19: Fully guaranteed. The Raiders' entire draft class is now under contract. With Mendoza signing, it leaves Rams quarterback Ty Simpson as the only first-round pick unsigned.
20: Okay.
19: Mendoza is the first player the Raiders have drafted overall since Jamarcus Russell in 07.
20: He turned out.
19: You talk about a low bar there.
20: He turned out to be a pretty good quarterback.
19: My goodness. Jamarcus, wow, what a just monumental waste of ability, space, time, everything. All right, Randy, we're going to play a little game here. Backup quarterback game.
20: Okay.
19: You're going to tell me if you've heard of them.
20: Okay.
19: And where they went to college.
20: We can do this.
19: And quite honestly, you may have to look some of these up.
20: Okay.
19: Because, you know, there's a couple I'm like, huh, okay. And they're going by, CBS Sports ranked them.
20: Yes.
19: The Buffalo Bills, and they just did the playoff contending teams. They didn't do everybody.
20: Okay.
19: The Buffalo Bills, their backups, Josh Allen and Shane Buechele.
20: Now, Josh Allen is the starter.
19: Josh Allen's the starter. Kyle Allen, did I say Josh?
20: Yes.
19: Kyle Allen is the backup.
20: Okay.
19: Kyle Allen, Shane Buechele.
20: Why do I want to say Kyle Allen? I kind of know somewhere.
19: I believe he went to Cal.
20: Okay. And I may know him for the simple fact of the ACC connection.
19: Maybe. Like Shane Buechele went to Texas a while back.
20: Okay.
19: But yeah, those are the backups to the Bills. And you sit there, and if any of those, I think, ran onto the field, I don't think the opposing defense would be shaking in their boots.
20: Right. Have no clue who they are either.
19: Somebody know who this guy is? The Detroit Lions, their backups.
20: Okay.
19: Teddy Bridgewater and Luke Altmaier.
20: Well, we know Teddy.
19: Yeah, and Teddy's been around, which I'm surprised they have him ranked this low because Teddy's pretty solid. I mean, he's getting up there.
20: Well, but he had the injury, though.
19: He did, but he's got 65 regular season starts under his belt.
20: Right.
19: I mean, again, you know, if he's starting, you're in trouble. Luke Altmaier was undrafted free agent. He played at Illinois.
20: Right.
19: But Bridgewater, I mean, he was serviceable. Again, you know, if Goff goes down for a significant amount of time, yeah. But
20: you feel good there.
19: Here's one I'm going to tell you right now. If either one of these backups has to play, the Chargers are doomed.
20: Okay.
19: Trey Lance.
20: Ooh.
19: DJ Uiagalelei.
20: Oh, what in the world?
19: I mean, if Justin Herbert goes down, pack up the bus, kids.
20: Yeah.
19: There's Trey Lance. And Trey went to North Dakota State. Yep. DJ went to Clemson/Oregon State/Florida State.
20: Right.
19: That's horrible.
20: How is DJ even in the league?
19: I'm not really sure. I feel like he's the emergency guy.
20: Yeah.
19: Cowboys. The backups are Joe Milton.
20: Okay.
19: And Sam Howell.
20: Right.
19: Look, I get Joe Milton can throw a football 80 yards in the air.
20: Yeah.
19: And he's big and he can run a little bit.
20: Sure.
19: He has zero touch on the ball.
20: Right.
19: Every ball comes at you like a Nolan Ryan fastball.
20: Yeah.
19: Sam Howell to me, I mean, I feel like if Dak were to get hurt, I'd rather see Howell in the game just because I think he can. I mean, he started a whole year with the Commanders. He did throw for about 4,000 yards.
20: Well, I was about to say, Washington had a lot of hope in him. And they had a lot of faith in him.
19: Yeah.
20: And it looked like it just didn't work out there in Washington because Jaden Daniels comes in, that, you know, turns out to be the star that he is right now with them. But they had a lot of faith in Sam Howell.
19: Yeah. I mean, so if I'm, you know, again, as we're Cowboys fans, I would be okay. I certainly don't want Dak to get hurt, but if he got dinged up and had to come out,
20: right,
19: I'd feel a lot better with Sam Howell coming in the game than Joe Milton.
20: You know, with Milton, though, don't you feel like they should have that play set up to where we know what he's good at, and he's good at throwing that 80-yard pass.
19: Deep ball and running and taking off running, yeah.
20: Don't you think they ought to have that play or a couple plays designed to where if they're both in, he can just launch that ball down the field?
19: Yeah, but you know the defense knows that.
20: Yeah.
19: I mean, it's the NFL.
20: Right.
19: You know? Green Bay Packers, your backups. It's a Virginia Tech reunion. Tyrod Taylor.
20: Okay.
19: Kyle McCord and Kyron Drones.
20: There you go.
19: Okay, Drone signed with the Packers as a free agent. I mean, Taylor, you know, Terod's proven.
20: Yeah.
19: If something happens to Jordan Love, you can put Terod in the game and he's fine.
20: Right.
19: He's played forever. He's going to be 37. Oh, my God, how old am I? Yep. Tyrod's going to be 37 in August. Okay? Drones, if he makes the team.
20: Right.
19: Something tells me they might go, hey, you ever played tight end before?
20: Don't,
19: as big as he is?
20: Don't you feel that Terod has literally... He's one of the luckiest and unluckiest guys at the same time. He's that guy that you sit there and go, we're going to put you on the Bills. Oh, that's a great luck.
19: Yeah.
20: I got signed
19: good,
20: by the Bills.
19: To the playoffs, yeah.
20: But unlucky, the defense is going to be horrible. Yeah. And you're going to have to score 60 points in order to win a ball game. Right.
19: Goes to the Browns.
20: Right.
19: You're going to be the guy. We drafted Mayfield. He gets hurt. Baker goes in. He never gets back. Goes to the Chargers. Going to be the starter. Well, he breaks a rib, and next thing you know, they let him puncture his lung.
20: That's it.
19: And Justin Herbert becomes the guy. You know, he played with the Giants, played with the Jets, you know, played decent.
20: Right.
19: Well, you're right. He's fortunate that, you know, some years he didn't play.
20: No.
19: You know, so his body's not as beat up. I mean, for 37, he's probably pretty decent shape.
20: Yeah.
19: But, yeah, I mean, Jordan Love, you know, with Terod as the backup, you feel like...
20: You feel like you're good.
19: You're
20: feel like you're golden.
19: The Denver Broncos backups, Jarrett Stidham and Sam Erlinger, you know.
20: Stidham. Where was Stidham at?
19: He went to Auburn.
20: But
19: he was with the Patriots.
20: Patriots. There we go.
19: And,
20: okay.
19: You know, he played in the title game when Bo Nix, you know, got hurt. Stidham's solid. Erlinger, if he's playing well, you're in trouble. The Rams.
20: Okay.
19: Now, Ty Simpson is your backup, but he hasn't signed yet. Stetson Bennett.
20: Yeah.
19: Okay. Now, remember, Jimmy Garoppolo was the backup. Stetson Bennett, look, he's hung around for a couple years now.
20: He has.
19: And so clearly Sean McVay likes him.
20: There's something there.
19: Right.
20: Yeah.
19: Obviously, Simpson would be, if something were to happen to Stafford,
20: right,
19: Simpson will sign. And he would be the guy. But you feel like Bennett's there. Okay.
20: Yeah.
19: The Eagles. How about this? The Eagles signed Andy Dalton.
20: Really? The Red Rifle's still out there.
19: The Red Rifle is there. Now, Tanner McKee is the backup. But, you know, Philadelphia picked up, they traded for Dalton.
20: Okay.
19: And again, you know, he if you need him for half a season, that's not going to work.
20: Right.
19: But Jalen Hurts gets dinged up.
20: Yeah.
19: You know.
20: If I need him for three games, though, I feel a little better there.
19: Yeah, exactly.
20: Yeah.
19: Exactly. The Patriots, this boggles. Their backups are Tommy DeVito and Baron Morton.
20: Who is Baron Morton?
19: Exactly. Former Texas Tech quarterback, 7th-round pick in the draft, okay? Now, DeVito was the guy who caught lightning in a bottle with the Giants.
20: Yes.
19: But if I'm the Patriots and Drake May goes down, good night, everybody.
20: Right.
19: The Ravens backups, Tyler Huntley and Skylar Thompson. Well, Tyler Huntley's a solid backup.
20: Yeah.
19: He's done it for years. That's easy. They do have Diego Pavia on here. This came out before Pavia got his walking paper.
20: Okay.
19: The Bears. The Bears have Case Keenum as a backup.
20: Really?
19: Yeah. They also have Tyson Badgett, which he got a 2-year, $10 million extension to be the backup.
20: Okay.
19: I would rather have Case Keenum, who's started 66 games in the league.
20: Go through Case Keenum's career and see how many teams you can name.
19: Oh, my gosh.
20: That he's been
19: with. I'm going to have to pull up the NFL. Hold on. I'm going to have to pull up the list.
20: No. Just try to go through your head.
19: Through my head? Okay.
20: Yeah.
19: He didn't play for the Eagles. No, he did play for the Eagles. He didn't play for the Cowboys. He didn't play for the Giants. He didn't play for the Commanders, right?
20: He played for the Redskins.
19: Okay, he did. Didn't he play a bunch? He didn't play for the Packers. He didn't play for the Texans.
20: Okay, I'm going to give you the list.
19: Yeah, give me the list.
20: He goes Texans, Rams, Texans, Rams, Minnesota, Denver, Redskins, Browns, Bills, Texans, Bears.
19: And the thing is, he had pretty good years those years.
20: He did. Yeah.
19: I mean, Case Keenum, solid backup.
20: Yep.
19: All right, the Chiefs. Now, you know, Mahomes, knee.
20: Right.
19: They have Justin Fields.
20: Okay.
19: I think Justin Fields with Andy Reid will be fine as a backup.
20: Yeah.
19: And I think this. I think on fourth and short and third and short, they're going to run Fields in there and do some quarterback run stuff.
20: Right.
19: Right? Because you don't need Patrick running around anymore.
20: Yeah.
19: Okay? They drafted Garrett Nussmeier from LSU. They also have a Chris Oladukun, who was the backup last year.
20: Okay.
19: You know, again, I think with Fields as a backup, and again, you're looking at, you know, how long am I going to need this guy?
20: Right.
19: A week, 2 weeks, 3 weeks? If you need him for more than that,
20: Baker on Facebook said, the problem with Howell in Washington was he got sacked like 4,000 times.
19: Right.
20: In Washington.
19: And he got picked a lot, which in the Cowboys line is decent.
20: Right.
19: So...
20: Yeah, I blame that more on Washington's offensive line.
19: Again, you know, if he has to play more than a couple games, then you're probably in trouble anyway.
20: Yeah.
19: Seattle, their backups are Drew Lock and Jalen Milroe.
20: Okay.
19: Drew Lock, not bad. He's been plenty of a starter. He started a bunch. And then Jalen Milroe's developmental. I think the Seahawks would be fine if Darnold got hurt and Drew Lock had to come in and play a little bit. The Cincinnati Bengals, now they clearly have the oldest backups.
20: Okay.
19: Joe Flacco and Josh Johnson. Flacco's 41. Josh Johnson's played for like 100 teams.
20: Okay.
19: They also have Sean Clifford.
20: Right.
19: But Flacco's there. The Texans, the backups, Davis Mills and Graham Mertz.
20: Okay.
19: Right? I mean, you're sitting there like, okay.
1: Who in the world?
19: Yeah, exactly. The backup quarterbacks, you're like, because you would think if you follow college football, you're like, oh, you know these guys.
20: Yeah.
19: And then I throw Adrian Martinez at you, who's a backup for the Niners, and you're like,
20: okay.
19: I'm pretty sure he played for Nebraska.
20: Right.
19: Curtis Rourke. Anybody know who Curtis Rourke played for?
20: I have no idea.
19: Google him, Randy. Now, they got Mac Jones as a backup to Brock Purdy, so they're fine there. I mean, the 49ers do have the best backup position. But Curtis Rourke, did he play at Indiana?

0: They're going, who is Randy talking about?
1: Who is Fred Mertz?
0: Fred Mertz. Who is he bringing up here? So, again, though, still like to...
2: What was the kid with the Jets that they threw in as a starter and they just beat the daylight out?
0: Oh.
2: Was it Mike White?
0: No. Oh, they did beat out... You're talking about the kid that drafted Wilson? White was the kid they threw in when they benched... And yeah, he got
2: the one kid that.
0: Yeah, it was White. It was White.
2: Was it White?
0: Yeah, then, and he got just mauled.
2: And you felt like the kid could have been a solid NFL quarterback somewhere, but they killed him.
0: Well, yeah, because you go to the Jets, and that's where hope goes to die.
2: Right.
0: And
2: they did that for like 2 years with him, and they just destroyed that kid.
0: Oh, that poor kid. I mean, you know, and that's how a lot of good quarterbacks get ruined.
2: Right.
0: Is
2: yeah,
0: they throw them in, no line, no people around them, and then they get just beat all up. And they look bad, so teams are like, oh, okay, well.
2: Right.
0: You know, maybe he's not what we thought he was.
2: I think one of the best videos out there, and I don't know if I've told you this. Have you seen the video of Matt Leinart with his kid?
0: I mean, his like, kid doesn't know that he played or something?
2: Doesn't know, and he asked Alexa who Matt Leinart was, and the Alexa goes, he was somewhat of a quarterback in the NFL, and Matt's eating a bowl of cereal, and he's like, oh, that's nice.
0: Yeah, you know? Ouch. Catching strays from Alexa.
2: Exactly.
0: That's great. You know, we talked yesterday about, you know, LIV Golf being on life support.
2: Yes.
0: Their 2026 season continues this week. They stop in the UK. Their final three events are scheduled for the United States in August.
2: Okay.
0: And the key word here being scheduled.
2: Right.
0: Apparently, there's no guarantees all three events will take place. On Wednesday, one of the team captains, you know, because LIV has teams.
2: Yeah.
0: Martin Kaymer said, based on the information he received in a meeting, it was, quote, highly likely that the season finale would get canceled.
2: Okay.
0: He said he would give it a 5% chance of it happening.
2: Wow.
0: He says, I know Indianapolis is most likely happening. There was a conversation yesterday, Michigan highly unlikely. So now there's three more events, apparently, not four, okay, on the LIV schedule. And you'll wonder if they just pick one for the U.S. and tap out and call it a day.
2: Well, here's the thing. And like he was saying, conversations are being had. There's no doubt in my mind. Where they're sitting here going, okay, do we end this now?
0: Hey, we don't have any money.
2: Right. How do we end this?
0: Right. And there's no, because they don't want to end it. Because right. They're still trying to find funding to keep playing. So I'm sure they're not going to have a, this is it.
2: Yeah.
0: But they may have to have a, look, we're done for this year.
2: Right.
0: We got to regroup. We don't have a financial backing now.
2: Yeah.
0: We got guys jumping ship. We need to, you know, we might need to focus on getting things together here.
2: Is this the PGA also sitting there going, no. Don't put a sponsorship out there. Don't do this. Don't, you know, because once you do it, you've ruined yourself on our side.
0: Well, I'm sure, look, I don't, there's no secret. I think sponsors are like, look.
2: Yeah.
0: We're not jumping to you guys. We're okay over here.
2: Right.
0: You know, this... The PGA has viewers. LIV does not.
2: Yep. This is the group who brought us here. Yeah, we're going to stay here.
0: And right now, why would you jump on board with a group that, well, really, you don't know if they're going to be in business next
2: year. Right, yeah.
0: I don't think there's a one sponsor out there that can fund this.
2: Okay.
0: Right?
2: I mean, right.
0: You know, the PIF fund from Saudi Arabia was just stroking checks.
2: Yeah.
0: And I don't think there's a business out there that can sit there and go, yeah, we'll support the whole thing.
2: Sure.
0: You know, I don't think that's happening. Hey, last night, the Red Sox 15-game winning streak came to an end at the hand of the Orioles, 5-1.
2: Okay.
0: It was the second longest winning streak in the 2020s. Back in 21, the Cardinals won 17 in a row. Red Sox with 15. And then last year, the Brewers won 14 in a row. The Mariners did it in 22, and the Braves in 22 as well. Go back even further. Cleveland in 2017 won an American League record 22 straight games.
2: Look at that.
0: That's just ridiculous.
2: That is.
0: Oakland in the Moneyball years did it in 2002. They won 20 in a row.
2: Right.
0: The next longest streaks were all 15. The two

0: 2000 Braves, the 01 Mariners, and the 02 Giants. Your interesting fact of all the teams I just rattled off,
1: okay,
0: none won the World Series.
1: Yeah.
0: The Giants reached it in 02, that's it. But do you know the team with the longest record ever winning streak in Major League Baseball?
1: Is it the Orioles?
0: No. They have the longest losing streak to start a season.
1: Losing streak to start a season.
0: Yeah. Oh, that was fun.
1: As much trivia questions as I've said. Is it the Braves?
0: No.
1: Who is it?
0: The 1916 Giants.
1: Okay.
0: Won 26 games in a row.
1: Look at that.
0: But it includes a tie. So okay. The actual longest streak without a tie is that Indians streak from back in 17.
1: Right.
0: When they won 22. But apparently back in 1916, they had a tie in there.
1: Sure.
0: Probably darkness or something.
1: Right.
0: And so 26 games.
1: Sure.
0: The longest Major League Baseball winning streak. All right.
1: All I can think of is when you say that the Indians had that win streak is the American Express commercial in the movie.
0: Oh, yeah.
1: You may not know us.
0: You may not know us. Don't steal home without it.
1: Exactly.
0: Wesley Snipes.
1: That's all I can think about.
0: Did you know in that movie, Wesley Snipes was so slow, every time they show him running fast, they show it in slow-mo?
1: They do.
0: Because he was so, they were amazed how slow he was.
1: Right.
0: And so they always had to show him in slow motion, because if they showed him running, it was like he running in molasses.
1: Right.
0: Yeah, it was horrible.
1: Yeah.
0: Horrible. So this last story, I just got a chuckle out of this. This is one of those, I can't believe somebody actually wrote this down. All right, the Los Angeles Lakers are signing veteran forward Matisse Thybulle.
1: Okay.
0: Now, you're asking, Justin, why should I care that the Lakers have signed a guy that I've never heard of?
1: Okay.
0: Apparently, he's a really good defender. Whatever. It puts the roster at 16 players. Now, that's fine for the offseason because the roster limit is 21.
1: Right.
0: So you're fine. You know, you got guys, you're playing in summer league and all that stuff. But for the season, it's 15. So somewhere along the way, LA's got to get rid of somebody.
1: Sure.
0: And I'm reading this story. They're talking about a lot of these guys they drafted and, you know, yeah, they're underachieving, but, you know, you don't want to cut ties. And then the story, somebody actually wrote this sentence down and printed it. In order to create roster space, they may have to trade Bronny James.
1: Yeah.
0: Trade Bronny James.
1: Who is taken?
0: A guy who averages 9 minutes a game and 2.9 points a game.
1: Right.
0: Randy, who is trading for that? Because they've already said that wherever LeBron may sign, it's not going to be a package deal where they've got to take the kid.
1: Right.
0: Who would trade for Bronny James? I mean, look, you cut him, he might get a workout somewhere.
1: Sure.
0: But in what world is someone going to offer maybe a lowly inflated basketball? I don't know. What would you, I mean.
1: Pizza oven.
0: Yeah, pizza. Yeah, yeah. A warm six pack. I mean.
1: Something.
0: You only have two rounds in the draft. So
1: right.
0: It's not like you could, like in the NFL, you could dump a seventh round pick.
1: Yeah.
0: You're not going to trade a player for him.
1: No.
0: I mean, probably everybody on your team averages better than 9 minutes and 2.9 points a game.
1: That's it.
0: They may have to trade Bronny James.
1: Yeah, I'm with you. I don't know if there's a team that's desperate enough out there.
0: There's no way, because it just doesn't make sense. It's just dumb.
1: It's a dumb move.
0: I mean, the only way, and a second round pick is way too much
1: for Bronny James.
0: And then if you're trading a player,
1: right?
0: I mean.
1: Do you think Bronny wakes up every day and goes, I am in this league based upon my talent?
0: I'm sure he does.
1: But because if he does, somebody needs to give him a hard dose of reality.
0: I mean, I'm sure he does.
1: Yeah.
0: But look, it's not like the kid has to play anymore.
1: No.
0: And he made the league minimum for, what, 2 years?
1: Yeah.
0: I mean, you know, dad's got plenty of money. He'll be all right.
1: Right.
0: But, yeah, I just got a big chuckle out of that. They may have to trade him. I'm like, wait, whoa, don't.
1: Wow.
0: I'm JJ Redick sitting there going, okay, can we cut him? Can you get me out of this mess?
1: Can I end this nightmare?
0: Can I actually coach this team now, the guys I want? Can
1: right.
0: we please do that? All right, folks, wrapping up the Thursday edition of Greg Roberts Live. For Chuck Baker, for Randy Leftwich, I'm Justin Ditmore. Have a great night.
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6: From ABC News, I'm Dave Packer. A day after signing a landmark nuclear deal with Saudi Arabia, that agreement may now be in doubt. President Trump announcing the Saudis have yet to join the Abraham Accords, and he wants them to do that. White House Press Secretary Caroline Leavitt.
7: Yes, this deal with Saudi Arabia, the energy deal, is contingent on this condition as far as the president is concerned. So we'll continue to talk with our Saudi counterparts to get the deal finalized and hopefully see them joining the Abraham Accords very soon.
6: The Saudis have been against joining because they want to see the establishment of a Palestinian state. Israel doesn't. 12th day of attacks on Iran, ABC's Martha Raddatz.
8: Overnight here in Jordan, six Iranian missiles and four drones were intercepted. And the Kuwaiti army says drones were intercepted there as well. But this morning, a new front in this conflict with potential global consequences.
6: That new front, Iranian-backed Houthis establishing a second oil choke point at the entrance of the Red Sea, striking ships. Oil prices skyrocketing more than $100 a barrel. Protesters today in Madison, Wisconsin, after police shot and killed a man who they say pulled a knife during a struggle. Mayor Satya Rhodes Conway identified the man as Corey Ruiz.
9: It does not matter who you are or what your past is. You should not lose your life as a result of an encounter with law enforcement.
6: The Justice Department doing an about-face over subpoenas issued to several New York Times journalists over a leak about the security of the new Air Force One plane. ABC's Catherine Falders.
10: The Department of Justice agreed to withdraw those subpoenas. Now, it's obviously a big deal that DOJ is withdrawing these. The chief counsel for the U.S. attorney for the Southern District of New York, a man by the name of Sean Buckley, who was in the courtroom at the time, acknowledged in open court that the Department of Justice served these subpoenas before carrying out some initial investigative steps.
6: You're listening to ABC News.
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0: 20-year-old Texas college student brought to the United States as a toddler has been deported to El Salvador.
1: Luis Andrade Garcia came to the United States in 2009, making him ineligible for protection from deportation under the so-called Dreamers Act. He was arrested for misdemeanor disorderly conduct last month, turned over to Immigration and Customs Enforcement, and deported to El Salvador. Garcia is an accounting and business information major at Texas Christian University, where his fraternity is raising funds to pay his legal fees.
0: ABC's Jim Ryan. Ford and the Chinese automotive company Geely Auto will jointly manufacture low and zero emission vehicles at Ford's Valencia, Spain factory. Researchers recently took a look at the traffic safety record of Waymos.
2: A new study from the Insurance Institute for Highway Safety finds Waymos are involved in nearly 70% fewer crashes compared to human drivers. Researchers noted that Waymos are especially adept at avoiding rear-end crashes, reporting the cars did so at a 91% lower rate than human drivers. The IIHS examined the Google-owned company's operations in San Francisco, Phoenix, Los Angeles, and Austin. Waymo says so far it's served more than 20 million autonomous rides. Mike DeBusky, ABC News.
0: Going back to where it all began, Patrick Kane has rejoined the Chicago Blackhawks with a $16 million two-year contract. During his first 15 years in the NHL, Kane helped the Hawks bring home three Stanley Cup championships. Dave Packer, ABC News.
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4: Weather every 30 minutes on WFIR. Tonight stays mostly cloudy with a low around 64. Chance of showers for Friday, mostly cloudy with a high near 76. Friday night also has a chance of showers, mostly cloudy with a low around 65. And a chance of showers on Saturday, mostly cloudy with a high near 80. Weather every 30 minutes on News Talk WFIR 107.3 FM. 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

0: Normal is broke and common sense is weird. So we're here to help you transform your life. From the Ramsey Network in the Fairwinds Credit Union Studio, this is The Ramsey Show. And I'm Rachel Cruz, hosting this hour with Dr. John Deloney, and we're answering your questions. So give us a call at 888-825-5225, and we're here to help you about your life and your money. All right, starting us off this hour, we have James in Toronto, Canada. Hi, James. Welcome to the show.
1: Hi, Rachel. How are you?
0: Hi, we're doing great. How can we help?
1: So I had a question for you guys. I'm 26. And I'm proposing on Tuesday this coming week.
2: Yeah, so. Dude.
0: Congratulations, James. Wait, you know what? Good for you. I feel like we get so many calls of people and we're like, listen, are you going to get engaged? Are you going to get married? You're doing it, James. We're proud of you.
2: Does she know it's coming?
1: Mm-hmm. No, but yes. It's not a complete surprise. My question is, she comes from a quite well-to-do background. And honestly, so do I, but we're going through a transition in the short future of being consumerist kids and moving into a more productive adult phase of life. And I've, in the last 2 years, started a business and been doing pretty well. And she, once again, comes from a good financial background, but makes about $20,000 a year and is living paycheck to paycheck from that end of things. So I'm more wondering how to be productive, as I know money can be a stressful

0: issue for all people, let alone brand new couples, and how to be productive and move towards a financial path together and successfully.
1: Are her parents giving her money, James? I'm just curious how she's living off $20,000.
0: Absolutely. Yeah, no, that's like the lifestyle budget.
1: Okay.
0: There's nothing productive of that.
1: What's the terms you guys have talked about once you get married? Are the parents still going to be giving you guys money as a married couple, or are they cutting her off once she gets married?
0: Great question. Actually, we haven't had that conversation. Her parents are very loving people. I'm sure there will always be a little bit of a tap from there. But both of us are on the same page about wanting our own financial future, not living off the backs of people before us.
1: Yeah.
2: I think y'all should break up. I'm totally kidding. I'm kidding.
1: Gosh, John.
2: I'm kidding. I'm just kidding.
0: Like, say, wow.
2: I'm just kidding.
1: That was not my advice.
2: No, I'm totally playing, man. I think you have to, it's important for you to identify the thing beneath the thing beneath the thing for yourself. And it's important for you to communicate that in as compassionately and clearly as possible. And here's an example. It's easy to talk about how much money she does or doesn't make. It's easy to talk about how much money her parents just send her every month. And it's easy to, you're a very kind person. I can tell by how you talk about people when they're not in the room. And so the way you talk about her parents and your parents and her, that's all great. But beneath the thing, beneath the thing, beneath the thing is if you're feeling, I want you and me to be responsible for our future. And when you take money from your parents, sometimes it comes with strings, or it comes with, and you're going to come to our house for this holiday, and I want us to decide what we want to do for holidays moving forward. So it's you getting beneath the money, beneath the differences, and be honest with yourself about what you want as you co-create this new world with her. And then have that conversation, because otherwise it just becomes a fight about how much money they spent and how many hours are you working, and we don't need to do this. But the real issue is, I feel like we have a partnership of three, me and you and your parents.
1: Mm-hmm.
2: Or I feel like I'm one of the decision makers along with your dad still, right? And so it's getting to that honest sense inside your chest and being honest and telling her about it.
1: And I do think there's something really wise and pretty necessary, especially at the beginning of marriage, that you guys create your life, right? And from a financial aspect, spiritual, emotional, like there is something true about, I'm leaving this family, I'm creating my own over here. And I would think, James, for you, you know, the sense of dignity to say, yes, this is our family, our nuclear family right here, me and her, and then maybe in the future kids. And here's how we choose to live life and how we make decisions with money. And creating a baseline for you all, I think, is really important, just to give you guys the structure and the self-control to say, yeah, we can create a life together, and we can have boundaries with money and limits with money versus it being endless. And there's something in that sacrifice and having to make those decisions of, okay, we have to either do this or this. We don't get to do both. Like, I don't know, in all of that, in a relationship, like that, to me, that's the foundation of building something. And then later on, like we talk about on the show, changing your family tree, right? And that can look a million different ways for different people. But I don't think there's, you know, if they want to step in at certain points and you guys agree, you know, that is okay. You know, I'm not completely like you can never tap that system ever, ever, ever. But there's something, especially at the beginning, of you guys creating a baseline for yourselves.
2: Yeah,
1: that I think it's going to be important.
2: James, let me play the devil's advocate here, the other side of this, okay? You being honest and having this conversation, it's probably very small, right? Tiny. But let's say she looks at you and says, oh, no. I'm always going to ask my dad, what's the best house we should buy? I'm always going to ask, we're always going to my parents' house for Christmas. That's not a discussion. You need to know that before you propose. You need to know that before you get into a legally binding relationship.
1: Or I'm never going to cut off my parents.
2: I'm not ever cutting them. I'm not going to tell my parents no.
1: Yeah.
2: They're going to pay part of our bills. Like you need to know that wide-eyed too. And mm-hmm. you get to choose, okay, I'm going to have a marriage where at my kitchen table, at our kitchen table, there's going to always be two more seats there with her mom and dad lobbing in their opinions and voices and choices and whatever. So it's there is an importance to having that conversation. It's not one-sided. You're going to say what you feel and what you want, And she's going to say what she wants, right? And so, and then y'all are going to reverse engineer, okay, what does that mean in practicality? If mom and dad bomb us out of the blue with a big financial, here you go, we're just thinking about y'all, it's going to go in this account for future kids' college. It's going to go in this account for a future home purchase or something. But it's y'all coming up with a game plan before the game starts, right?
0: Okay.
1: Well, you just did a lot of monologuing, James.
2: Yeah, talk back to us. What do you think?
0: No, that's wonderful. I'm all just soaking it in. For our side of things, I know all these things going into our future marriage, which is they're an Italian family. We're always going to have them over for Christmas or be over at their place. We're completely on the same page for really a lot of things, and I think we're quite effective communicators. It's just I know there's going to be a lifestyle shrink like no other. I can't compete, and I don't try to compete. There's no point in it. But it's going to be a shock for her more than me, and I just want to not brace for it. I don't think it's going to be a negative experience, but it will come with its fair share of challenges.
2: Look at it as a new set of skills she has to learn, and that y'all have to learn together. Not as a moral failure or she's a loser or a brat or like it's she's never had to do this before. And so it's going to be bumpy and there's going to be some practice involved. It's going to take 3 to 6 months for y'all to dial in a budget and actually stick to it because it's brand new for both of you. That's being honest about that is part of building a great marriage together.

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1: Up next, we have Danielle in Milwaukee. Hi, Danielle. Welcome to the show.
9: Hi. How are you today?
1: Hi, we're doing great. How are you?
9: I'm okay. I'm calling because I have just lost a very substantial amount of child support, and I'm not really sure how to move forward with paying my bills because it puts me into a huge deficit.
10: What happened?
9: Well, their dad was having some addiction issues, and so when I took the kids away for their safety, it resulted in very large legal fees over the last year and a half. Those have obviously amplified during this court battle. And they've given him, suddenly given him his custody back when it was very unexpected to me, because 2 months ago he wasn't allowed to drive with them in the car, and now they've suddenly given him all of his custody back, which took away all of the child support for me. And so I still have all these legal fees and all this debt from before, because I was not able to really financially take care of them before, so I was constantly taking on debt, and so now I'm just, like, lost.
10: So
9: and I'm scared.
10: Yeah, totally. Man, my heart breaks for you. I'm going to speak kind of abruptly because we have a shorter time to talk. Is that cool? If you and I were sitting down for an hour together, I would be much more eloquent in my speech, okay? It sounds like this sudden withdrawal of child support is layered, right? There's emotional issues. You're scared for your kid's safety. You're blindsided. So we're just going to talk about the dollars and cents, okay? It appears that what this really did was expose an already existing problem. And this sounds crass, but at the end of the day, what you've had for a long time is a math problem.
9: Yes. And I have been using the Every Dollar app for quite a few months now, maybe half a year, maybe a little more. And I know, and I listen to the books, and I'm doing everything I can.
10: But the Every Dollar app is amazing, but what it really is good at is helping you get a plan for your money, and it's also really great at exposing where we can cut expenses and where we need to add income. And I honestly, as heartbreaking as it sounds, I don't see another path forward for you other than you've got to go get some jobs that make more money, especially in the times when your kids are with their father now.
9: I've been trying for the last 3 years to get extra jobs.
1: Yeah.
9: Been trying to get a better job.
10: Sure.
9: Mm-hmm. I'm a teacher. Yeah. I'm a full-time teacher. I teach art.
1: Okay. Danielle, let me ask you this. The legal fees, are those on credit cards? Did you take out a personal loan? How are those being funded?
9: Well, I've been paying them monthly. I've been paying $1,000 a month to a lawyer.
1: The payment plan is directly with them.
9: Yep.
1: Okay. How much do you have left on that?
9: I'm not sure, because we just went to court again, and I'm not sure how much all that's going to be. I'm guessing at least $5,000.
1: Okay. And then what other debt is there?
9: I had the debt that I consolidated, but there's a lien on my car. And then I have $80,000 in student loan debt, and I have like $12,000 in credit card debt.
1: $12,000 in credit card. Okay. What the car lien, or how far behind are you on the car?
9: I owe $9,250, and it is worth like exactly that.
1: Okay.
9: And
1: are you behind on any payments?
9: No, you're never not paid a bill.
1: Okay. So you're current on. So what is the $1,300? What would you be doing with that if you had it? Because you have to be behind on something, I'm assuming. And I just want to make sure that their priorities are right.
9: Paying the lawyer.
10: Okay. Well, I mean, the child support should go to the care of the children, right?
9: In theory, but I have to pay the lawyer, you know?
10: Sure.
9: So now my child support was $2,050, and now it's going to be like $700.
1: Okay. So in your situation, Danielle, I would remind you that your priorities and where your money's going is going to be very, very important. So always making sure that you have food, your mortgage is being paid or your rent, utilities stay on, and your transportation. I just don't want you to, and sometimes the overwhelmingness and what can feel like a hopelessness, you know, whatever feels urgent in the moment is where you end up paying, and you end up possibly making mistakes and putting yourself in a financial position that's dangerous, right? I don't want you getting behind on your rent or your mortgage or your car payment. So like those are very important to stay current. The credit cards, we can worry about those later. So you're giving $1,000 to the lawyer. So if I'm correct, that will be done in about 5 months.
9: Yeah.
10: Or if the $700,
9: I mean,
10: the $700
9: come
10: in.
9: I don't know how much longer this will go on. I don't know.
1: Okay. Well, when it comes, that this can be a, and John, you're probably way more in this world than I am, but that the whole court system, and especially with divorce and custody battles, I mean, it just that it can be for, and not that I would never tell you not to fight and fight and fight, but I do want you to maybe at a point in time stop, reevaluate, maybe even look at your legal counsel. I mean, if it's not getting done.
10: If it's not getting done and you can't afford it.
1: And you can't afford it, there may have to be a pause at some capacity for you to at least keep your head above water. And so what I would encourage you to do is, I'm so glad you're doing the Every Dollar app, but I really do want you to make sure your priorities are in order. And then what John was saying at the beginning is true. There has to be a change in the math from the income side. I'm assuming your expenses are already pretty limited. To make sure that all of this gets paid.
9: Yeah, I have it down to, like, that's the budget without even buying toilet paper.
1: Okay. Yep, yep.
10: And again, all of this is the worst, okay? So there's no joy or glee from me or Rachel. Like, we're sitting in this with you, okay? When I was a high school teacher, I knew folks who got up really early and drove a bus for extra money before they were a teacher all day, and then who would go work in a grocery store, stocking shelves in the evening. And they're paying off student loans, right? And so it looks like that may be, I mean, you got the school year coming up. I don't know what you've done this summer, but it may not be a career change at this point. If you've really been trying to get new careers and get new jobs and get promoted, if that's not happening, then we're going to deal with the reality that we have in front of us right this second, which is you got $700 coming in for child support. You have a $1,000 payment every month to an attorney. You at least have to make $300 over. So I'm going to earn that. And if I have to sell my house and move to a one bedroom apartment for a season and the kids all have to share a room, like, we have to make some drastic changes that nobody wants to make, but you're just staring at a really ugly math problem and you've tried to solve it in one way for 3 years. Let's just stop trying to solve it that way for the moment, because you've got an emerging emergency on your hand, and you're going to be exhausted. You're going to weep for your kids, for yourself, for nobody plans to be in the situation you're in. And we're going to scratch and claw our way through it. And what you'll find is, as you get back in the driver's seat of your own life, you're going to find yourself walking a little taller, and you're going to find yourself being more confident in yourself. You're not going to feel like life is happening to you. Like, you're starting to tap into your life. And that comes through in job interviews, that comes in through performance reviews. It begins to impact all of the rest of your life very positively, okay?
9: Yeah.
10: But there's not a magic bullet here, other than you've got a really ugly math problem ahead of you, and you've got to scratch and claw and be exhausted and add more money on the front end of this thing. And it's just going to be that way for a season, especially till you get this attorney paid off.
9: Yeah.
10: I hate this for you, hon.
1: I know, Danielle. Call us back if you need us. But there is something about making that plan, and control what you can control, and even mapping out some of these debts and looking and saying, okay, once the attorney fees are paid off, that's $1,000 freed up. I can pay my car paid off in 8 months. You start actually seeing the light at the end of the tunnel. And so creating that pathway for you is going to be so important, and that the sacrifice of the extra job, it may be for 2 to 3 years, and then it's done, right? And then you get a clean slate and you get to start over. But again, give us a call back, Danielle, if you need anything else.

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2: ABC News, I'm Dave Packard. A day after signing a landmark nuclear deal with Saudi Arabia, that agreement may now be in doubt. President Trump announcing the Saudis have to join the Abraham Accords. White House Press Secretary Caroline Leavitt.
3: Yes, this deal with Saudi Arabia, the energy deal, is contingent on this condition as far as the president is concerned. So we'll continue to talk with our Saudi counterparts to get the deal finalized and hopefully see them joining the Abraham Accords very soon.
2: The Saudis have been against joining because they want to see the establishment of a Palestinian state. Israel doesn't. 13th day of attacks in Iran. Iran retaliating by firing missiles and drones interceptions in Jordan and Kuwait. Iranian-backed Houthis establishing a second oil choke point at the entrance of the Red Sea, striking ships, oil prices skyrocketing to more than $100 a barrel. Protests today in Madison, Wisconsin, after police shot and killed a man who they say pulled a knife during a struggle. This is ABC News.
4: 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Tonight stays mostly cloudy with a low around 64. Chance of showers for Friday, mostly cloudy with a high near 76. Friday night also has a chance of showers, mostly cloudy with a low around 65. And a chance of showers on Saturday, mostly cloudy with a high near 80. Weather every 30 minutes on News Talk WFIR 107.3 FM. 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
4: 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All right, let's head to Sacramento, and we have Ruth on the line. Hi, Ruth. Welcome to the show.
5: Hey there. I've been enjoying listening to the show. And today's question is on the lighter side, I think. I just wanted to call and see what will the Ramsey opinion be for financially cruising? Like we have no debt other than our 15-year mortgage and we live by our means, but I just feel like we're enjoying the good life and, you know, we have no financial stress. But at the same time, it's not like we're really focusing on saving and, you know, kind of squirreling away money like that. I feel like we pretty much do use our money up outside of investing in a Roth each year, just on like lifestyle and obviously doing things with our kids and vacationing and property improvements and things like that. And I just was curious, like, what your take would be. Like, is this okay? We're 38, 39 years old. And like I said, we're having a lot of fun. And I just wonder if we're like, maybe we should need, you know, be focusing more on saving that money.
6: What do you do for a living?
5: Well, I'm a stay-at-home mom. It's pretty fabulous. I do have a couple little side hustles. We live on a farm here in Northern California.
6: Okay.
5: My husband is the one who makes the money. He brings home the bacon. He makes about $200,000 a year, and he does commercial HVAC. He's a foreman out of Sacramento.
6: So fast forward, just like pause life for a second, get into the DeLorean, and let's go into the future together. And he is 58, and the arthritis is so bad in his fingers he can't turn the knob, and his back hurts. And so he can't be a foreman anymore. He's tried an office job, and it's killing him. And you're 57, and y'all are on this farm, and suddenly he gets word from his boss, dude, you got to retire. What would the phone call sound like from 58-year-old you calling this exact same show?
5: We would be fine because the house is going to be paid off in a few years, and it's worth over $1 million. And so we're good there. I could always go back into real estate. Another thing is with his line of work, because he's a foreman, he's already doing a lot of computer stuff. And so he's really not doing quite as much service stuff. And he would be fine going into the office as well. He's kind of had opportunities there. So, I mean, I think where there's a will, there's a way. But we shouldn't have a lot of debt by then. I'm just saying we're not doing, like, a ton. Like, some people are, like, uber-focused on saving for that retirement. And I'm, like, I'm more of, like, the mindset, it's going to work out. We're having such a fun life.
4: You are the glass half full woman I've talked to in a long time. You're like, your husband, this is your job. Bruce's like, listen, he'll be great. We will be fine. It is going to be fine. Okay, here's what I see.
5: Ruth, I just wanted to be on the show.
4: Ruth, nothing is on fire. Okay, you guys.
6: You're crazy. Ruth, everything you're saying is on fire.
4: Stop it. No, let me finish.
6: This is madness.
4: Let me finish. What I'm saying is,
5: I was wondering if I'd be yelled at.
4: Ruth, no, listen to me. I'm being honest. I don't think anything is necessarily on fire right now. You guys are spending a lot, but you're not going deeply in debt. You guys have a plan to pay off the home, all of it. But what I'm telling you is, what is mediocre right now is any level of intentional planning with your money, which means you're going to get a mediocre retirement. Everything's going to be just mediocre. That's it. So what I would do is I would look to say, okay, we're funding, you're putting probably $14,000, $15,000 into retirement. You said you're funding both of your Roths. So I would double that. I think you guys, with your income, you need to be putting $30,000 away in retirement specifically, okay? That's your goal. Yeah. And if you guys do that, then here's something else, Ruth, to be thinking about is the generosity piece, right? With money, you can give it, you can save it, you can spend it. You guys are great spenders. You're mediocre savers at best. So you need to be saving for future Ruth. You need... Because when John asked you that question, the best answer would be, I mean, if he's 59 and a half and loses his job, we're fine because we're going to have $3.2 million or whatever, right? Like you're going to be able to know because you've planned. You are intentional. Yeah. You know what's happening. You don't right now, Ruth. You're just like, I don't know, not many goals, just enjoying life, right? And not all of that is bad. It just has to be balanced with, in my opinion, more long-term planning and goals. You and your husband need to sit down and say, what are we shooting for? What do we want? We want to pay off the house in 7 years, not 15. Like, to get on a plan and actually execute some of this, and then the generosity piece too. But no, I don't. Okay, so John, tell her why she's on fire and her whole, she's going to be broke and it's going to be terrible.
6: Here's what I'll tell you.
5: Real quick, the house is actually going to be paid off in 3 years.
6: Okay, great.
5: Worth over $1 million.
4: Chris, good for you. I think you're doing great.
6: You two spenders just go on a cruise together.
4: I know.
6: And just, this is what it's like hanging out with Rachel.
4: Vacation Ruth, I bet, is super fun.
6: I bet Vacation Ruth is madhouse. I bet it's awesome. Here's what I'll tell you. I'll tell you the same thing back when I was seeing clients, what I would tell somebody who sat down and said, hey, I've been married for a long time, but I met this secretary and we have this great connection and I think it's going to be awesome. And what I would always say is, I will be here right now while you're thinking about it, and I'll be here when you have the affair, and I'll be here when your marriage explodes, and I'll be with you through the divorce. Like, so I'm telling you right now, Ruth.
4: This goes so dark.
6: I know. Oh, she said we can't make this dark. And I was like, hold my beer. I'll make it dark.
4: I can make it dark.
6: But here's the thing. I hope to, unless I get fired for some weird reason. I hope to be here when you're 59. And I will be here to take your call. Because think about this. You have a $1 million house. That's amazing. It's amazing. Okay. That's so good. Y'all have paid it off. It's appreciated great on this beautiful farm in North California. It's awesome. Everything is great. And if you think about that, it's like buying one single stock that's worth $1 million today.
5: Yeah.
6: Everything in your life is counting on this working. Everything in your life is counting on your husband not having, being in the trades, not having an accident. Everything is hoping that in 20 years, AI hasn't taken 99% of the IT jobs away. Everything is hoping that our kids' lives are as magical as our lives. And so you are like on the scale of risk, you've put everything on one side, and there's so many variables out there.
4: Can I, Ruth, do you know what y'all have in retirement?
6: Zero.
4: No, she said they fund their Roth IRAs.
6: I thought you said you didn't have anything in savings.
5: We do have our Roths. We've been investing just the past few years. We've been maxing them. But, you know, my husband also has a retirement account.
4: How much do y'all have in retirement, Ruth? All together, how much? What's the number?
5: I don't know.
4: Okay.
6: Is it half a million dollars or is it 50,000?
5: No, it's like 50 in our Roth, maybe 60 in our Roth, and I don't know what his retirement is. They don't match or anything. So he said it's not real great, but I like monthly about, I don't remember what it is.
6: I feel like that's how y'all roll. It's either really great or not too great.
4: Ruth, y'all, I'm going to assume this because I need this on my side of the argument. You do have just cash sitting in an account for savings, like for an emergency fund. Stop. Do you, Ruth?
5: Yes. Yeah.
6: How much?
5: Good. We have 40,000.
4: Great. Oh, Ruth, I'm telling you. Y'all need to rein in the spending. You need to be investing more, Ruth.
6: You
4: need to
6: be giving more.
4: You got to be intentional. You got to follow the baby steps, what you're doing. But you're almost on baby step 7. Their house is almost paid off in 3 years. You need to be funding more in retirement. You guys need to be more generous. Find something to give to and have some goals, a 5-year goal for your money and where it's going. And then enjoy your vacations, Ruth.

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5: News, I'm Tom Graham. President Trump promising lower utility prices for communities building data centers.
6: Nearly 24 Republican governors are sending a White House ratepayer protection pledge, joining tech firms promising to cover the cost of higher utility use for data centers.
7: This is how we'll grow our economy, lower the cost of living.
6: President Trump says data centers are critical to AI development.
5: Fox's Jared Halpern. Justice Department has filed a lawsuit against Milwaukee over the city's ban on federal officers wearing masks. Fox's Jill Nato.
8: The DOJ says Milwaukee's face mask ban for federal officers is unconstitutional and threatens the safety of officers who have faced an unprecedented wave of

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1: Up next, we have Ryan in Phoenix, Arizona. Hi, Ryan. Welcome to the show.
2: Hello. Thank you for taking my call. Appreciate it.
1: Absolutely. Thanks for calling in. How can we help?
2: So I have a question. I read the Baby Steps Millionaires, but I've been having a hard time getting my wife to buy into reading the book and helping me, you know, go through those baby steps together. She does have we have an account together, right? We have the same account. But I know that she has her own account where all of her earnings go to that account, and then she just transfers that certain amount every month to the joint account.
3: How long have y'all been married, man?
2: 14 years.
3: 14 years.
1: How much does she make, and how much do you make?
2: I make net income a month is like $6,200 me. And I don't know how much she makes. I just know that I receive, which she deposits $1,000 every 2 weeks into our account.
3: So sometimes people read and they hear about the Baby Steps, or they read Total Money Makeover or Baby Steps Millionaires, and they're inspired financially. Sometimes they read this and it's revealing. Oh, me and my wife have been sharing a home and a bed for 14 years, but we are on different planets when it comes to our life. I don't know how much money she makes. I don't know how much money she has. We are running parallel tracks inside the same house, right? And the challenge is often people try to solve that conversation with, you need to budget better, or we need to share one account, and you need to stop doing this. And the only way I've seen people be successful is in that situation, like what's happened to you, is you reading this and you're like, oh, I want this outcome. I want to baby step my way to financial freedom, right? Security for me and my family. But it's revealed a really big fissure in your marriage, a crack, like a canyon in your marriage. The only way I've seen that conversation be successful is not talking dollars and cents. It's you sitting down with your wife and maybe for the first time being honest about what's inside your chest. You saying, I feel like we're running parallel lives. I don't know how much you make. I want us to be united in our dreams together and our money together, and we're not connected here. And that's the meat of the conversation. That's a vulnerable conversation, because she could look at you and say, I'm not doing that. I don't want that. And then y'all are going to have to deal with that. I mean, you're talking at a value point, right? It's the anchor. This is a foundational question. And the only way I've seen it be successful is if you go first and you say, hey, here's what I'm feeling here. We are not together in our life. We're running two different lives under the same roof, and I want us to start uniting our marriage, or start uniting our vision for our life. Does that make sense?
2: Yeah, it makes sense. I mean, just the other day, I had to use my credit card to buy groceries, so it was a bad situation. I mean, it made me feel very sad. And I know that she, I feel guilty asking her for money, because I know she probably has money. And it just made me feel sad. You know, I'm like,
3: it breaks my heart for you that you have a marriage that you've built over 14 years. You've co-built for 14 years where you feel shame for asking your wife for grocery money.
2: Yep.
3: Right? If you called me and told me she's your ex-wife and she lives down the street or in another town, then that, what you just said, would make sense to me. The fact that y'all have kids too.
2: Yes.
3: Yeah, y'all have created humans together, and the dynamic in your relationship is more worrying to me.
1: Mm-hmm. Have you felt this disconnect to her, Ryan, for a while, or how kind of lopsided this is? That it's not really a marriage; it's more just like a partnership in a business feel.
2: That's how it feels.
1: Yeah.
2: Yes, sometimes.
1: Yeah.
3: Is she open to this, like, unity conversation, or does she just not give a crap with what's going on inside your heart and mind?
2: Yeah, I've been trying to talk to her about that. I started with, hey, let's sit down, let's talk about doing things together. We need to start planning for the future. We don't have a college fund for our kids. We need to be ready for a financial emergency where, you know, maybe I lose my job, you lose your job. We need to be ready for those things.
1: Mm-hmm.

0: didn't give a specific dollar amount. I just said, you know, we need to sit down. And her response was like, no, I don't want to talk about that.
1: Did you ask her why?
0: Because she's tired. I did ask her why. Yeah, she just told me it's because it's all about money with you.
2: And so if it, I would attempt the conversation again, and I would change two things. Number one, I would tell her, I got a babysitter for the kids, and I got us reservations at a restaurant, or I want to take us to this place. And I also want you to know, I've beat you down about money. I've just talked about money for 15 years, and I'm going to own that. I'm sorry. I want to have a different conversation underneath money about you and me building a new marriage together. And that way you're acknowledging up front her chief complaint, and if you've got other things, if you tell her, if you're a worrier, if you are an overspender, if you always have had a scheme for the last 14 years and this is just another scheme she thinks you're having, whatever it is, go ahead and lay that out on the table first when you invite her out to breakfast or you invite her out to dinner, and put that on the table.
1: Yeah, because
0: that's a good idea.
1: Yeah, the money problems, they are the symptom of this marriage that is not really intact, right? A wife and a husband that are not connected. And then once that starts happening, then you realize, okay, working on the same team is much easier. And some people find it the opposite way, Ryan. They end up working on money together and it helps their marriage, right?
2: Right.
1: It can be either door, but something has to start moving. And it's for the sake of you guys, right? You've committed yourselves to each other forever and you're thinking, okay, I want more in this. And so there is that vulnerable place to be, Ryan. And I think that, having that conversation and framing it the way John just outlined, I think is great.
2: And sometimes people in a marriage, they try to exert power by saying, this is my money and you can't see it, you can't talk to it, you can't tell me what to do with it. But sometimes that becomes the way, like, marriage dynamics like he's talking about happen over time because somebody feels like, I have to.
1: Mm-hmm.
2: You're always beating me down about money. You spend wildly, and I'm going to make sure me and the kids are going to be
1: good.
2: Okay. Yeah, and
1: yes.
2: So who knows how this dynamic got here. That's helpful in a therapy session to go all the way back in time. But, man, right now, we have to solve today's problem. Today's problem is we are not connected, and we got to reimagine how we do life together.
1: Yes.
2: And I'm going to go first and own what crap I've brought to this thing.
1: That's right. Well, and I would say, too, just to have like a moment of like, okay, I'm not saying we have to do this, but can we just for a second put numbers out and just see what happens? Like, how much do you bring in? How much do I bring in? Let's look at our bills. Let's look at our debt. Like, where could we be financially if we just went all in together and used both sources of income to get us where we want to go financially, right? And not to like threaten her about it, but it's like, okay, I'm not saying we have to do this today, but let's just look and see what this picture, you can't even paint a picture, Ryan, from a financial perspective going forward, because you don't even know how much you guys have to work with. And there's obviously something that's a little bit off because you couldn't even pay for food for yourself. And so wherever that $6,000 is being allotted, you need to be looking at that, looking at your expenses. And again, you guys together look and say, here's how we're going to run our household. Here's the money we have coming in for our household. Here are the bills. Here are the expenses. Here are the goals. Here's what I'm scared about. Here's what you're scared about, right? You get it all together. And when you can do that, and her not feel cornered or shut off because she's feeling that way for some reason. We don't know why, but that's there.
2: And this conversation, let's be honest, does not always end well.
1: Yeah.
2: Like, she may say, this is my job and this is my money. You're responsible for the house and for the bills and for the kids and for the food. This is mine. And then you got a choice to make. I'm 15 years in. This is the arrangement. I'm going to be sad and heartbroken, but I'm going to do the best I can with the marriage I got in front of me, or I'm going to leave. But trying to always be banging your head against a pretty solid brick wall is just a recipe for it's going to implode at some point. So I'm going to choose reality that I got in front of me.
1: Right.
2: I don't like this situation. It is what it is. Or I'm going to get out of the situation. And I hate to distill it down, but that's often where people find themselves.
1: 100%. And sometimes, Ryan, if you do get in a situation with both of you and you keep hitting that wall or you keep feeling like we can't move forward, bringing in a third party, seeing if there is a great counselor in your area, a therapist, just to sit down for a couple of sessions and kind of rehash some of this with a third party is also really wise.
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7: From ABC News, I'm Dave Packer. Tensions rising in Madison, Wisconsin, a day after a man was shot during a struggle with police after they say that man identified as Corey Ruiz pulled a knife. Madison Police Chief John Patterson.
8: This is an open and active homicide investigation right now.
7: At one point, a protester interrupted the police chief at the news conference.
9: There was a knife in this young man's hand. We don't want to hear that today. We didn't want to hear it when they put their neck on George Floyd's.
7: A Secret Service spokesman confirms a member of Vice President J.D. Vance's protective detail is the subject of an internal investigation and potential criminal inquiry.
10: It stems back to this story that was published last week by the outlet MS Now. And what they reported was essentially that the Secret Service agents on Vance's detail were fed up with his hastily arranged travel, including taking his son or a plan to take his son to a golf lesson on a helicopter. So that was what the story reported last week that led us to now where a Secret Service agent on his detail is being investigated for possibly leaking this information.
7: ABC's Catherine Falders, night 13 of U.S. strikes on Iran.
11: As the war in Iran intensifies, sending oil prices surging above $100 a barrel, President Trump is threatening a major escalation. The president telling Axios, I am considering a massive attack, bigger than ever before.
7: ABC's Jonathan Carl. President Trump is having governors and electricity companies join a pledge aimed at shielding U.S. consumers from higher utility bills because of data centers.
12: The American innovators and consumers thrive to win together because we're insisting that AI data centers and big tech companies pay their own way. And that's what they're doing, and they're happy to do it. Because this way they're going to be able to function and function brilliantly. They're going to have a lot of electricity left over, and they'll put that into the grid.
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16: 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states. 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